0: State government workers and retirees might end up paying 13.3% more in health insurance premiums next year, while local public workers could pay an average of 22% more. At a state health benefits commission meeting yesterday, analysts said it depends on whether the person insured is retired or active. NJ.com says the commission will vote on the hikes at the end of July. Three Freedom Fuel Network gas stations debuted in South Jersey over the holiday weekend, with prices for regular unleaded gas at the station selling for about 40 cents per gallon less than those nearby. There are two Freedom Fuel Network stations in EHT, one at Tilton Road, the other Delilah Road near the airport, and one in Little Lake Harbor on Route 539. 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
1: 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Tonight, expect a heavy thunderstorm in the evening, followed by mostly cloudy and humid conditions. Thunderstorms may lead to flash flooding and localized damaging wind gusts. The low will be 72. Tomorrow will bring partly sunny skies and warm temperatures, with a chance of a couple of showers and a heavy thunderstorm in the afternoon. The high will reach 95 degrees. I'm AccuWeather meteorologist Jason Caterina on WPG Talk Radio 95.5.
2: He's here. 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
3: Hello, America. 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Our number, 877-381-3811, 877-381-3811. 381-3811. This is breaking news. Scoop: Israel shared intelligence with the United States that it said indicated an Iranian plan to kill President Trump, per people familiar with the matter. The president said Wednesday that he alluded to threats to his life. They want to take out the U.S. leader, me. So Israeli intelligence picked up a plot, alerted the president, and I suspect that's one of the reasons he took a different flight. We've got to destroy these animals. I'm just telling you, folks. It's just unbelievable. Let's go to Allen, Chicago, Illinois. Those of you who want to call, now's your window. We have a guest coming up in about 10 minutes. Allen, Chicago, Illinois, the great WLS. How are you, Allen?
4: Great, Mark. How are you?
3: Very
4: Mark,
3: well, thank you.
4: To steal a term from Biden, this talk about affordability is malarkey. Yeah. During Trump's administration so far, the inflation accumulated is 6%. Under Biden, it was 23%. Income declined about 4% during his administration. We're trying to recover from that. But, you know, I was going to be 75 years of age, and I tell young people, when I was a kid, the average home was under 1,000 square feet. Today it's 2,300. We didn't have a TV in every room. We didn't have a TV in our pocket. We had one phone. We had one TV because my father sold televisions. We had one car, and it was a used car. People don't understand. You know, when you talk about affordability, and you brought up something that I've said many times, John David Rockefeller did not live as well as we do today.
3: Mm-hmm.
4: He didn't have a cell phone. He didn't have air conditioning. We think just protest too much. But one thing, the prices that we pay in the store reflect $5 to $6 billion of income transfers that occur in this country. When you give somebody money who's produced nothing, they work in competition of you. But you're funding their demand. You know, I've argued since I was in college several things. We should end the unemployment system as it exists, because 12.4% of your income, this is from Milton Friedman, is taken from you, partly from your employer. Why don't you have an account where you can access that money when you need it? Social Security, in 1974, on December 6th, the Dow was 570. Today it's 52,000. $1,000 put in then would be 91,000. 10,000 would be just short of a million. What we have done to ourselves is we've locked ourselves in a room, and we don't no longer have the key to get out. We are locked in, and they talk about socialism. We've had socialism for decades in this country. It's just been growing. So when people protest to me, young people tell me how hard it is, it's not hard, baby. I grew up in a home that didn't have air conditioning. I had one bathroom. I had one phone. We had a TV with a round screen that was black and white, and it signed off at 11:30. You would remember that, though. You're a youngster compared to me, my friend.
3: Not really. But, you know, you're 100% right. We don't take inventory of everything that we have. It's incredible. And then so many young people just assume things exist, and they want more,

0: and they want, every time they have a challenge, they believe it's the system and so forth and so on. But this is what the Marxist mentality does. It plays into this. It exploits this, that you should have what you want, when you want, and it should be whatever cost you think it should be, including free. And people are taking things from you because they're successful and they don't need everything they have. And it goes on and on and on and on. And we need to push back, just like you did, just like I am, and so forth, and say, no, that's not how this works. Look around you. You're enjoying life. You're in a grocery store. You can get whatever you want to get. You get in your car, you fill it up, and off you go. And I'm sorry if it's a little more expensive today than it was yesterday, and it'll be a little bit more cheaper tomorrow than it was yesterday. But, hey, I think we're raising a whole lot of people who are brainwashed and, quite frankly, lazy. So that's the way
1: absolutely.
0: It is.
1: We pay them to be lazy. You know, the average home in Europe is about half the size of ours. You know, people talk about how the life in Europe.
0: Well, that's Germany, why don't we look at the communist regimes? That's what they're talking about. Nobody wants to live those halls. Nobody. And yet these guys go on like their mouths say tongue and their style. The language that they're using comes straight out of the 1936 Stalin Constitution. They know where they're getting it. I know where they're getting it. And it's all malarkey. All right, Alan. Thank you, my friend. Good call. Let's go to Jeff, also in Chicago, Illinois, WLS. Jeff, how are you?
2: Good, Mark. I've been listening to you since you told a story about helping your daughter move into school and you had a heart attack and you had to go to the hospital in an ambulance. That's a long
0: time. It's a little while ago.
2: You.
0: Oh, yeah.
2: Mark.
0: Thank you.
2: When a senator gets elected, and a representative gets elected to the House, they take an oath to uphold and defend the Constitution of the United States. There are a lot of them that are doing just the opposite of that.
0: Mm-hmm.
2: What, I mean, are they doing that with impunity?
0: Sure looks like it. But I think the ones that bother me the most are the ones who are along for the ride. They like the office they hold. They like to be called Your Honor. They like to have these power positions and show up at committee hearings. And, some of them are actors, but they can't get a movie, so they get elected and they get in front of the cameras. Look, they're not all that way, that's for sure. But we need people who are going to step up and really take this on and peek out. There's a handful of them. But if something isn't done, and it isn't done soon, we're going to lose our country. It's just that simple. Just like they've lost England, they've lost France, and they're losing other countries.
2: Mark, keep doing what you're doing, because there are a lot of us out here that really appreciate it.
0: You're very kind. I appreciate it. Thank you. Thank you, Jeff. Don, Manhattan, Kansas. Now the good Manhattan, may I say, with all due respect. The great KINA. How are you, Don?
3: Hey, thank you. We are the little apple, and we're proud of it. Hey, yeah. This is the opportunity for all these moderate Democrats to get on board with the Save American Act, to save their own bacon. Because if you go back and you look at the history of what the Muslims do, go back to what the Muslim Brotherhood did in Egypt, and it was the Egyptian military that had to take over, because once they got in charge, they silenced everyone else. That's what they'll do in America. This is the time for moderate Republican or Democrats to get with the Republicans, get this passed, because a Save American Act also saves the traditional Democrat Party.
0: Mm-hmm. No, you're right. But I don't think they're up to the fight. I don't think they want to fight, and I think within the next few years, Schumer will be gone, and maybe Hakeem Jeffries will be gone. These fools don't understand that they're coming for them. And if they don't take a stand, if they don't try and organize a pushback, a counter to what's taking place, they will be devoured by it. I'm convinced of it.
3: The low-hanging fruit that needs to be overcome first before then the Democrat Socialist Party can maintain ultimate control of the Democrat Party.
0: No, you're right. You're right. They've made it abundantly clear, and I've played the audio, that they are there to take over the Democrat Party. They're using it as a vessel, and they are succeeding. All right, Don, thanks for your call, brother. We're going all over the country. Andrew, Charleston, South Carolina, beautiful place. The great WTMA, how are you?
4: Hey, good. Thank you, Mark. First-time caller, long-time listener, man. I appreciate
0: everything
4: you do. And your voice is still well heard and represented out here. So

0: Thank you.
1: I was calling with regard to the call from President Trump for them to relook at the citizenship case. You mentioned that a few minutes ago. It dawned on me that one of the ways that we could cause them not to want to do it, even if they don't relook at the case, mm-hmm. is if the child is automatically a citizen by being born in the United States, then make the child a ward of the state and deport the parent. They're still illegal.
0: Well, you could do that. I don't see anybody doing it, though. But you could do that. And your point is deport the parents and the kid will follow. The problem is when the kid gets older, he'll come back to the United States, you see? He'll be a citizen.
1: True.
0: And that's what the communist Chinese are betting on. They want to send adults back to the United States who are dual citizens. That's what's happened with these Turks who are here, people like Hassan Piker and so forth. They're raised in these radical environments. They're shipped into the United States, and then they become what they become. Thank you for your call, Andrew. We'll be right back.
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1: The FDA has approved a new treatment for children with sickle cell disease, Casgevy, which is the first gene therapy for children with the disease. The treatment consists of using the patient's own blood stem cells and is administered as a one-time single dose for IV infusion. The acting director of the Center for Biologics Evaluation praised the therapy and said it gives these children a meaningful chance at a healthier future. Now may be the time to get serious about fitness. Daria Albinger explains why.
2: So you start the new year out with good intentions to hit the gym or to get your steps in, and then life gets in the way. It happens. Behavioral economists at the University of Pennsylvania's Wharton School of Business say mid-year is actually a better time to set fitness goals. Then again, your birthday works, or any meaningful time of year. Whenever you decide to do it, make the goal specific and measurable. Instead of saying, I'll go to the gym more often, say something like, I'll work out 3 days a week for the next few months.
1: Health update. I'm Sarah Lee Kessler.

0: Other jobs will be cut as four game development studios leave the Xbox unit. In all, 4,800 jobs are being eliminated.
1: NVIDIA is reportedly experiencing a major product delay. Research firm SemiAnalysis says a planned Kyber rack is being delayed until 2028. It's designed to hold 144 of NVIDIA's most powerful chips in a vertical rack to give more juice to AI companies. In another sign of AI tensions between the U.S. and China, Alibaba reportedly prohibiting its workers from using Claude code, and AI actress Tilly Norwood set to star in her first feature film. Particle 6, the AI-focused studio behind Norwood, announced the comedy-drama Misaligned on Monday. Tech Report, I'm Mark Mayfield.
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3: Fox News, I'm Tom Graham. In Provo, Utah, a preliminary hearing continues today for Tyler Robinson, the man accused of assassinating Charlie Kirk. Defense attorneys unsuccessfully fought for the release of statements between Robinson and his former roommate, arguing it would be characterized as a confession.
4: Prosecutors played a video of an investigative interview with Robinson's former romantic partner, Lance Twiggs, in which Twiggs said Robinson cried after the shooting and said he wished he hadn't done it.
3: Fox's Jessica Rosenthal. Eight men now facing terrorism and attempted murder charges for plotting a thwarted attack on the White House, the UFC event last month.
5: One suspect says the plot included flying explosive-laden drones into the event and then shooting at the crowd. Seven of the eight suspects were arrested last month. The Justice Department says an eighth suspect, Chandler Skaggs of West Virginia, was charged this week.
3: Fox's Jared Halpert. 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
6: A trained falcon that disappeared from the Ocean City boardwalk about a month ago reunited with its handlers after being discovered vacationing atop Shore Medical Center in Summers Point. Trico is one of the working falcons used to keep aggressive seagulls and other nuisance birds away from people on the boardwalk and harassing tourists and snatching pizza. Well, Trico needed a break, so it was resting on the rooftop at Summers Point Shore Medical Center. It is now back with its handler. Nadine Menendez, the wife of former state senator Bob Menendez, set to report to prison on Friday, a federal judge denying her latest request to delay her sentence in order to continue breast cancer treatment. Prosecutors say Menendez can continue to get medical treatment while in prison. A 25-year-old Little Egg Harbor woman being held at Ocean County Jail. Police say 25-year-old Victoria Ann Cranmer is charged with aggravated sexual assault and multiple child endangerment offenses involving a child younger than 13. Investigators say the case centers on a Snapchat video that was found on her phone. She's a graduate of Pinelands Regional High School. State government workers and retirees could end up paying 13% more in health insurance premiums next year, and local public workers could pay an average of 22% more. At a meeting yesterday, analysts said it depends on whether the person is retired or active. NJ.com says the commission will vote at the end of July. 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

0: into that. I'd be curious to know what that's all about. But that said, so let's talk about the North. Let's talk about the Civil War in the context of Hamilton. You had suggested that as a result of Hamilton's early policies, the North was able to industrialize and the South remained agrarian. Basically, is that your position?
1: I think there's a lot of other things going into that. Sure. I wouldn't make that a monocausal explanation or anything close to it. But I think that, right. But I think certainly like the mass industrialization, you know, this is something Hamilton pushed for, and much more so than Jefferson, who I think would have found it alien.
0: Well, here's the thing. The North had a lot of resources in the South. I looked this to coal, iron ore, copper, timber, much more access to it. And the South had very fertile land, so they spent a lot of time on cotton and other, you know, agricultural goods and so forth and so on. And most of the investment in the industrialized North, and we can look at this, you can look at the Vanderbilts and later the Rockefellers and so forth and so on, was private money selling a private stock, also state and local banks, as a matter of fact, providing the entrepreneurship. Even the first bank and the second bank, they were more about stability, which is very important, obviously, the currency being stable and so forth and so on. And I will admit that Jefferson wasn't always a quote-unquote Jeffersonian. You have the Louisiana Purchase and things of that sort. And Hamilton wasn't always the big government guy either. I'm just talking about sort of their core thinking processes. Sure. So I just wanted to mention that. How do you respond to that?
1: Well, I mean, I think there, you know, obviously the North had, each side had its own benefits. You know, there's a reason you have an agrarian economy in the South that's independent of the ideology of Southern politicians, right? It's you know, part of the geography is going to play a huge role. All that's true. But, you know, you can easily imagine a world, you know, say Hamilton's views didn't take, you know, hold sway in like, you know, if you don't get McCulloch v. Maryland, then you end up with a much weaker national government coming into the Civil War, you know, much less capable. And I think that's not a good thing. I think, there's a very compelling argument that you don't want to make it so that states can simply rebel against federal authority.
0: I don't disagree with that. To me, there's a whole different constitutional construct why that's wrong. But that's all right. Let me ask you a question.
1: Sure.
0: You go on some of these shows, and I'm not going to name names, and I don't want to put you on the spot, where some of these hosts are like the worst of the worst. How do you even bring that?
1: I think it starts with I was a top level college debater, so I love debating, right? I just do, and so the opportunity to do it is always really enjoyable. And I think, you know, I can understand why people don't do it. You know, they have their reasons, you know, and especially like disagreements with various hosts. But it gives me the opportunity to like present a message that maybe these people aren't hearing, and to, you know, where else do I get the opportunity to make Buckley Carlson look foolish? I mean, I can mock him on X,
0: right?
1: But it's really fun to make him look foolish to his face, and that opportunity is there on Piers Morgan. So yeah, I'm going to do it. And you know, I look at Piers and I see sort of a, you know, Piers is doing Piers's thing. Like, he's a British liberal, basically. He's out for clicks. He's been out for clicks for most of his career, but he's good at it. So okay. Right. And he's got a show where he's able to bring in really prominent people who are on the opposite side of things and get them to debate. There's not a lot of other places where that happens. So from my perspective, like, OK, right. Like, I'm good at this. I enjoy it. And I think it's important to actually really put these people's views to the test, because, you know, I mean, if you remember that Buckley hit where he was trying to make this argument that, you know, President Trump somehow got coerced by Israel into invading Iran. It's like just a little bit of pushback is all that's needed to completely unwind that. But if he's only going on friendly outlets, you never really see it.
0: Mm-hmm. Very good. Well, we're going to have you back if you don't mind. You're very interesting to me and very articulate, Will. So we appreciate it very much.
1: All right. Well, thank you. I've enjoyed this, Mark. I'm happy to come back.
0: All right. You take care of yourself. Well, that was fun. A little bit of difference. some

0: something a little bit different, rather. Don't you think, Mr. Producer?
1: He's like a good guy. I can't help it.
0: Yeah, no, he's a good guy. I think initially I kind of slapped at him, but I don't even remember why or when, to be perfectly honest with you. All right. Do I want to do this? Not really. Hold on, folks. You know, there was a lot of testimony in the Charlie Kirk assassination case by Lance Twiggs, who was the paramour, allegedly, to Tyler Robinson. And the recorded video is devastating. They probably put the shoulder on this guy, you know, probably told him that you can be charged with the same crimes as Tyler Robinson because you were aware of it, and he chiseled this stuff into the bullets because you two discussed it and that sort of thing, and that could be it. But I don't really see how Robinson gets off here. I really don't. They've got the DNA. They've got the video before, during, and after. The DNA, I say, they have the rifle. They have the testimony of Lance Twiggs, the comments of Tyler Robinson, the texts of Tyler Robinson. I mean, if there was ever a capital case that's pretty much open and shut, I think this is the one. Now, that should cause those who have done enormous harm to Erica Kirk and her family, and to Charlie Kirk's extended family, to apologize, but they don't. These are evil people, Candace Owens and her ilk. And the speculation, I believe at one point the Mossad, it was speculated, was involved. But there have been all kinds of conspiracy theories out there, just repulsive, just appalling. And you should find these people repulsive and appalling. You should stop watching them. Stop giving them money by watching them. There's got to be some standard of civility. There's got to be some level beyond which we won't go. And on top of that, I couldn't watch it, but millions of people saw what happened to Charlie Kirk, which apparently was horrible. Did you see it, Rick? It's hard to get out of your head, people tell me. You can't. And I don't even want it described to me. You know, everybody says Charlie Kirk was a friend. Well, Charlie Kirk was a friend of mine. That doesn't mean he's the closest friend I ever have, or I'm the closest friend he ever had. But for 7, 8, 9 years, we kept in touch. He came on the radio show several times. He came on my Fox show when he had a new book out. He wanted to launch it on my programs like most people do. He was a voracious reader. He had read all my books. We would chat about that from time to time. We would chat about Israel from time to time and whether or not those nuclear sites should be bombed or not. And in the end, he agreed with the president that they should be. But a lot of people try and put their own thinking in his mouth, and I'm not one of them. I know our discussions, but I don't know ultimately what he decided on X, Y, or Z. I just know he was a stand-up class guy, smart as hell, tremendous. It contributed tremendously to this country in his very short life, which is what's so sad. I can imagine Erica misses him terribly. I can imagine his kids miss him terribly. And as time goes on, they're going to miss him more. It's a terrible, terrible thing. And so when people try to make money off of it and draw attention to themselves off of it, these are people that you should despise. Absolutely despise. Who takes advantage of something like that? Who exploits something like that? Well, the lowest of the low lives, they're the ones who do. Consumer Reports just did a massive survey of all the wireless brands in America. Only one company received 5 out of 5 stars in every single category. And that's our favorite cell phone company or wireless company. And that is Pure Talk. Shouldn't be a surprise either. Coverage, 5 stars.

0: 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So if your bill is, say, $35.89 and you want to throw in another 11 cents to round it off, they will match it, and they will match it for everybody up to $250,000. 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So don't wait any longer, folks. The big three are ripping you off. They're not companies that wear their patriotism on their sleeves. Pure Talk is founded by a veteran. 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They share our values. What are the values at T-Mobile, AT&T, and Verizon? Who the hell knows? So dial #250, say Mark Levin, switch to the only wireless company awarded 5 stars in every single category by Consumer Reports. Pure Talk. Nobody else, just them. 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Dial #250, say Mark Levin, and switch to Pure Talk, a wireless company that actually lives up to your expectations. Again, #250, say Mark Levin. We'll be right back.
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3: Military matters.
4: At Operation Hood Strike, 43rd Multirole Bridge Company Commander Captain Bruce Bergener says troops have one mission, to cross the water and close in on the enemy. The company builds a 7-float raft with 5 bays and 2 ramps, the typical configuration to transport M1 Abrams tanks across the water. As troops begin their assault over the water, 961st Engineer Battalion Commander Lieutenant Colonel Travis Shahan shows how Chinook helicopters swoop in to provide recon and drop sections of a bridge into the water.
5: Sometimes when you go to bridge, there's a little bit of difficulty getting all the equipment you need to the water.
4: Those crossing the bridge already know what the enemy territory looks like. 420th Engineer Brigade Commander Colonel Adam Rasmussen says it's mapped out at the Tactical Command Center.
6: Every hour these soldiers are on the battlefield, they become more lethal.
4: Rasmussen says the Army is working on technology to keep humans out of the breach and stay one step ahead of the enemy. With Military Matters, Asher Red, Fox News.
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Okie dokie. Now we have, help me out, Mr. Producer. I may have thrown away my audio list. We have this candidate again running in Michigan who said Medicare, he wants to give it freebie. It was, I think it was on the last page of your list there. See if you can find it. Okay. Anyway, so he, I thought I saw it today. Anyway, he said, look, I favor Medicare for all, no deductibles, no premiums, no anything. Just freebie. Now, every nation that's tried something like that has been, it's been a disaster. The healthcare system suffers. They don't have enough money. Long, long waiting times for very important, in some case, life-saving surgery. Months at a time. And so there's no context for this. So when some young kid hears that, they say it's great. But I want to give you more. This would create a severe financial strain on the existing Medicare system, transitioning every American to a government plan would cost an estimated $32 trillion over a decade. That's $3 to $4 trillion more every year, requiring massive, unprecedented tax hikes on the middle class. Much longer waiting times. You'll be eliminating all market competition, which frequently leads to government rationing. You got that? Medical systems in countries like Canada and the UK see prolonged wait times for specialists, non-emergency surgeries, even emergency surgeries. You would stifle innovation, innovation of cutting-edge medical technology and prescription drugs. Stifle innovation. There'd be shortages by providers if the government dictates universally low reimbursement rates. You're going to have a shortage of doctors. You're going to have a shortage of nurses. And you're going to have a massive increase in patient load. And you'll have a loss of choice. 150, roughly, million Americans would be forced off their preferred employer-sponsored private plans. They'd be pushed into the single bureaucratic system. So it's a disaster.

0: when people talk like this. Medicare for all, no deductions, no anything, yay! Okay, what are the consequences? I mean, don't you think if that worked, the best medical systems in the world would be these socialist medical systems? Better yet, would be these third world communist medical systems? They're a disaster. A disaster. We don't appreciate what we have, even with all the imperfections. We have the greatest medical system on the face of the earth, and everybody and anybody has access to it, even illegal aliens, unfortunately. We have the best prescription drug industry, pharmaceutical companies, even though they're under endless attack, than any country on the face of the earth. We have more access to necessary pharmaceuticals and medical technologies than any citizens anywhere on the face of the earth. We have the best trained doctors and nurses anywhere on the face of the earth. The best sanitary conditions. And we act like it's a burden. It's a problem. If health costs are your higher expense, I get it, because it's the most important thing you're spending money on. But the truth is, none of us pays 100% of what is charged to us, whether it's surgery, whether it's basic medical care, whether it's pharmaceutical drugs and so forth. None of us pay the full load. Do you, Mr. Producer? Nobody does. Nobody does. And so once again, the radical left, the Marxists, are out there telling us how horrible our medical system is. It is a fantastic system. It is. Our food supply system is second to none. There's not even a number two or a number three. I just get sick and tired of the constant put down by recent immigrants who are communists and Islamists coming out of one hellhole after another where they have to drink their own piss, telling us how horrible our own country is. My friends, with the people of Israel facing relentless attacks and growing global hatred, my good friend Pastor John Hagee and Hagee Ministries are standing strong, firm, like rocks, helping make a difference now and for the next generation. 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
8: Evidence released. I'm Lee Silicera, Fox News. In the preliminary hearing for Tyler Robinson, a recorded interview was played where the suspect in Charlie Kirk's killing appeared to show regret for the killing.
9: After more delays due to objections by the defense and Erica Kirk's attorney, that much-anticipated interview with Tyler Robinson's former roommate and romantic partner finally played in court. Lance Twiggs was given immunity for doing this recorded interview with the prosecution back in April. Twiggs also testified that before the shooting, Robinson was trying to get a hold of a rifle and was interested in engraving bullets for an upcoming hunting trip. Engraved bullets found in the suspected murder weapon were shown in court. That evidence brought Erica Kirk to tears.
8: Fox's Claudia Cowan in Provo. Erica Kirk and Charlie Kirk's parents wanted all of Twiggs' statement made public. Israel recently shared intelligence with the United States indicating Iran was considering a new plot to assassinate President Trump. That's according to the Wall Street Journal. Iran has vowed retaliation against the president over the 2020 strike that killed Islamic Revolutionary Guard General Qasem Soleimani. A Pennsylvania man is under arrest after authorities say he threatened the governor.
10: Pennsylvania State Police say a 65-year-old man is now charged with making an anti-Semitic motivated threat against the state's Jewish governor, Josh Shapiro. Detectives say Richard John Franklin of Delaware County, Pennsylvania, entered a state legislator's district office earlier this week, threatened the legislator and her staff, and used an ethnic Jewish slur while threatening to set fire to the governor's mansion. The mansion was burned by an attacker last year during the Jewish holiday of Passover while the governor and his family were in residence.
8: Fox's Evan Brown. Former Olympic canoe racer David Hearn has pled not guilty to damaging the Lincoln Memorial reflecting pool. 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
8: Plans for a data center in Marietta, Georgia are on hold after people packed a city meeting to protest the development.
14: After the Marietta City Planning Commission voted to approve a plan to rezone 11 acres of Powers Ferry Place for a data center, people started protesting outside City Hall.
15: We need a new system that puts people over profit.
14: Some of those outside were wearing shirts that said socialism is the future. After dozens of people filled the City Hall meeting room, the council voted to table a decision

0: rezoning the area for a data center, as well as a moratorium on new data center approvals through the rest of this year. Jessica Rosenthal, Fox News.
1: The New York Times, Daily News, and other media outlets are asking a federal judge to impose sanctions on OpenAI. The newspapers claim the maker of ChatGPT is hiding evidence important to what could be a landmark copyright infringement trial over how OpenAI and its business partner Microsoft built their AI technology using millions of news articles. The latest numbers appear to back up the suggestion that we're in a low-hire, low-fire job market.
2: There was little change in the number of new claims for unemployment benefits last week, down 2,000 for the week ending July 4th to 215,000, slightly less than expected. And continuing claims, those remaining on benefits, rose slightly to 1.81 million. Jobless claims have been remaining in a range, suggesting layoffs remain subdued. However, the Labor Department's June employment report found job growth slowed last month to just 57,000. And though the unemployment rate declined to 4.3%, that was attributed to people leaving the workforce.
1: Fox's Jeannie Casola. Wall Street stocks eased after 2 days of U.S. strikes in Iran. The Dow added 139. The Nasdaq gained 336. The S&P plus 60. Oil prices gave back much of their gains from yesterday, closing at just over $71 a barrel. I'm Lee Silicera. This is Fox News.
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4: A trained falcon that disappeared from the Ocean City boardwalk about a month ago reunited with its handlers after being discovered vacationing atop Shore Medical Center in Summers Point. Trico is one of the working falcons used to keep aggressive seagulls and other nuisance birds away from people on the boardwalk and harassing tourists and snatching pizza. Well, Trico needed a break, so it was resting on the rooftop at Summers Point Shore Medical Center. It is now back with its handler. Nadine Menendez, the wife of former State Senator Bob Menendez, set to report to prison on Friday, a federal judge denying her latest request to delay her sentence in order to continue breast cancer treatment. Prosecutors say Menendez can continue to get medical treatment while in prison. A 25-year-old Little Lake Harbor woman being held at Ocean County Jail. Police say 25-year-old Victoria Ann Cranmer is charged with aggravated sexual assault and multiple child endangerment offenses involving a child younger than 13. Investigators say the case centers on a Snapchat video that was found on her phone. She's a graduate of Pinelands Regional High School. State government workers and retirees could end up paying 13% more in health insurance premiums next year, and local public workers could pay an average of 22% more. At a meeting yesterday, analysts said it depends on whether the person is retired or active. NJ.com says the commission will vote at the end of July. 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

0: 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Tonight, expect a heavy thunderstorm in the evening, followed by mostly cloudy and humid conditions. Thunderstorms may lead to flash flooding and localized damaging wind gusts. The low will be 72. Tomorrow will bring partly sunny skies and warm temperatures, with a chance of a couple of showers and a heavy thunderstorm in the afternoon. The high will reach 95 degrees. I'm AccuWeather meteorologist Jason Caterina on WPG Talk Radio 95.5.
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2: It is 7 minutes past the hour. Thanks for waking up early in the morning and a busy, busy overnight. The United States, that would be us, hit 90 Iranian targets since we were last together. President Trump said, quote, he's ready to finish the job, which really is, I think, the only way to proceed with this. I don't even know that we even have a full understanding who's running the show there. You might be meeting with one group of people, but in reality, it seems as though it is the IRG, the Revolutionary Guard, that's running the show. And really, in this type of strong arm type state, whoever controls the military is in control. Not religious clerics. I mean, they're not absent in the chain of command, but they're not running the show. And you could see that every step of the way, because every time that we would say there's a deal, some bombing would take place, something diametrically opposite would be said. Hey, we have an agreement. You know, Iran, you do not run the Strait of Hormuz. You cannot charge tolls, fees, taxes, anything. And of course, 1 second later, they say they are controlling it. And they will be charging. That is something I think we have to put a stop to. So that's big news. In other news, Graham Plattner, as remember, I mean, come on, this is no big deal. I'm just saying it just to reset the plate, the issue. We told you he was done. It was just a matter of when. And it would be soon, because July 13th is very, very soon. So there was no doubt he was finished. The Democrats finished him off. Make no mistake about that. This had nothing to do with Republicans. Democrat on Democrat crime. They were just fine with this guy. I think a very credible person, Lindsay Fifield, she came out and said that she was physically done wrong. Democrats didn't care. It wasn't a question of whether Democrats believed Lindsay Fifield. They didn't care. As long as it seemed as though, wow, this is kind of suspension of disbelief. This guy, Nazi tattoo, Reddit, psycho, sexual, you know, posts, women just coming out of the woodwork about him. All kinds of terrible, terrible allegations. Did I say Nazi tattoo? I mean, on and on and on and on. They couldn't care less about any of it.

as long as they believed that he could or that he was going to win. But then it became apparent that he wasn't going to win, that in fact he couldn't win. So now all of a sudden, wow, somebody is to be believed. What, all that stuff, and I didn't even go through all of it, that whole litany of stuff, that wasn't enough? Elizabeth Warren out there with this guy saying, he's my kind of man? How is that quote aging? Not very well. So Graham served up on a silver platter. And now what? Now what do they do? This is just like Joe Biden. They knew he shouldn't have been the nominee. I think they really like to fake like they are uber Democratic in their hearts and that they want people to really decide. But they don't. They want to control. They want to pick. I think the Democrats knew this guy couldn't make it to the game, couldn't make it to the finish line. But let the vote go down, and then we'll just replace him. Now we pick who we want. And let me tell you how that's going to go. Here's the timetable. Yesterday, Graham Platner dropped out of the race as the Democrat nominee for United States Senator for Maine. Maine Democrats have announced that they're going to hold a 600-person convention to pick Graham Platner's replacement. And then July 27th is the final deadline for the state Democrat Party in Maine to submit a newly selected nominee. So it's not complicated. That's how they're going to do it. So they took, I don't remember exactly how many people voted, but it was six figures worth of voters. They take it out of the hands of hundreds of thousands. And they put it in the hands of their specifically selected 600 insiders. How do you like that? They're pretty special, aren't they? What a surprise. We can't believe it. We have an opening, but don't worry. We have a system. Our 600 insiders will now pick the candidate. One has already filed. That's the one that Graham Platner wants. So you should go and run as far and as fast in the other direction as you can. You know, I'm only going to spend a minute on this because if you notice, I don't really talk a lot about ratings and things like that. Some people do. In our business, I think that I've just been at it for so long that I just don't get hung up on it. We love it. And I'm not going to be talking, and this is not a conversation about my ratings, our ratings as a station. This, I mean, simply put, this station is number one. And this program is number one. But that's not what I'm talking about. I read something at about 2:30 this morning. And the headline, this is what I mean by it's so important that we are here and that you are there and that the information superhighway is ours for now, because you know Democrats, it's already come out that AI –

tilts to the left, and I proved it to you. They'll criticize Trump. They won't criticize this one. Then you call them out on it and go, oh, you're right. I mean, it's unbelievable how search engines, when Hillary Clinton was running, all bad stuff was way where you wouldn't even ever keep scrolling to go that many pages in. And only good stuff was in front of your eyes. They are filthy, dirty, dishonest. The New York Times. And this, they're my contender for crumb bum of the week for tomorrow. Because I think it was Lindsay Fifield. She courageously came forward. She gave the New York Times five names. She was very specific to say, these two, I'm giving them to you. She probably only should have gave three names, and I'll explain why. But she didn't know. She found out how dishonest they are. So she gives five names, and she says, these two will have a lot of background information, but they're not going to have any information at all on the physical bad stuff that I'm alleging. These three do. So what did the New York Times do? Did they call all five people? No. They called the two people that she said could not corroborate any physical bad stuff, and then they ran a story clearing Graham Plattner. They should be criminally charged for that kind of behavior. Someday, it's going to happen. Everybody gets things wrong. If you get something wrong and you did not have bad intentions and you didn't willfully go out to do it, no, I don't think anything should happen. You do what's called a clarification and or a correction. Reputable people do corrections. Crooked people, when forced, do clarifications. Then it's like a different word than admitting that you were wrong. So how about that one? Like, who would ever do that? Hey, I'm giving you these five names. Two are just like sort of deep background. You'll get some stuff, but they don't know anything about this. The whole point, they know nothing about. But these three do. And here they are, and here's their phone numbers, here are their addresses, here are their names, and they don't call them. That sucks. That is totally dishonest. So 2:30 this morning, I'm minding my own business, and I am a voracious reader, and I see this article titled, Fox News ratings disaster as viewers switch off Trump's favorite network. What? So they understand that most people won't read and just glance. And I'm not criticizing. I know human behavior. So do you. You don't have all day to read into the 20th paragraph of some article. The headline is really the most important thing. That is the difference maker between someone even clicking on the article or just going right past it. Like, I saw an article and it said Patrick Dempsey won't run for Graham Plattner's seat. Good headline. I was interested in that. I like Patrick Dempsey. I like this new show that he's in. And he's a good actor. And what, in Grey's Anatomy, if that was the show, they called him McDreamy or something like that. Seems like a good guy. I'm sure he's liberal, and he is, because he's a Democrat that said he's not going to be running for the position. But I clicked on that because I found the headline was interesting, and it was about somebody that I was interested in. And I'm telling you, the headline is more important than anything else. If it's a uninteresting, dull, boring, it doesn't grab

grab you. Now, I don't believe in clickbait either. I don't believe in, oh my gosh, you won't believe this. I don't like any of that stuff. And aggregators are supposed to punish you if you do content like that. But this headline is disgraceful. First of all, Fox News is overwhelmingly number one. It is true they're down something like 5% from May 2026 to June of 2026. 5%. Now, in former days, Arbitron, now Nielsen, anything that's like 0.3% is considered insignificant, like the same. Like if you were at zero and I'm at 0.3, we're basically considered tied. Nobody will view it that way because if you see a bigger number, but I'm just telling you, that's the way it works. So 5% down. Smoking all the rest of the competition. But the headline reads, so they've held 95% of their viewership month over month. But the headline is Fox News ratings disaster. It's not Fox News is number one. In other words, I guess what they're saying is Fox News is not number one enough. How sick are they? But this is what I'm telling you. This is out there in every facet of our lives. Now, if MS, what are they called? Now or some goofy name or CNN or anybody else, had they had these numbers, it would be ratings blowout. So this is what it's like. Even when you're number one by a lot, and that's in the key demo, 25 to 54, that's in total viewers, they're just number one across the board. I'm a consultant or a contractor. I'm not an employee of Fox News. I am a contractor. But I'm not doing this because of that. I'm full disclosure about that. You've known about that. This is, I think, our 13th year with them. You've known about it from the second it happened. So I'm not shilling for Fox News. I'm saying this is terrible reporting and incredibly blatantly dishonest. But this is what we're up against. When you win, they make you look like a loser. When your opponent wins, they build them up like the biggest winner that's ever happened. So in other words, it's in keeping with everything that we say. You're never allowed to win. When you win, they find a way to make you look disaster. When I tell you their numbers are very good, these are the kinds of things that happen in terms of ratings. I didn't even bother to look into things such as the World Cup has been drawing tremendous viewership. So, of course, if you're watching that, you might not be watching what you usually watch. The NBA Finals were going on. The NHL finals were going on.

0: there of the FIFA World Cup. That's going on. But yet, Fox News ratings disaster as viewers switch off Trump's favorite network. What? Whoever sat there, the jackass that wrote that headline, must have just been so proud of themselves. They got Fox in there. They got to trash them with the word disaster. They got to throw Trump in there. I mean, it covers all the deranged bases. We'll be back in just a little bit. Don't go away.
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2: I'm Chad Perkins.

0: with the Speaker's lobby. President Trump isn't on the ballot this fall, but congressional Republicans are. And with the House and Senate both in play, numerous GOP lawmakers believe the president is out of sync with them and many American voters on the economy. Many Republicans have pressed President Trump for weeks to pay more personal attention to voters' concerns about rising costs. Instead, the president made off-the-cuff statements professing a love for higher inflation. Punchbowl News even reported that President Trump told House Speaker Mike Johnson that, quote, no one gives a blank about housing. That's why some GOP candidates are bracing for a tough election season. Republican leaders have urged President Trump to run on his economic accomplishments from last year, but to little avail. Republicans fear that the president isn't emphasizing the plight of everyday Americans, and midterm elections are often a referendum on the performance of the president. President Trump didn't help himself when he told reporters last month that he wasn't thinking about Americans' finances, quote, even a little bit, while he was trying to negotiate an end to the war in Iraq. With the Speaker's lobby, Chad Pergram, Fox News.
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1: I was on a roll in that first segment. I knew I was running long. We'll catch up. I still want to do, though, an impactful second segment, even though it's going to be shorter because I'm already at the bottom of the hour break. I mentioned to Ron, and I'm also very pleased that President Trump said, quote, he's ready to finish the job. Because listen to this. Since we were last together, this is what Iran has said. Quote, following any strike against Iran, two immediate actions will be taken. First, the Strait of Hormuz will be completely closed to all maritime traffic. And second, Iran will strike enemy targets at a ratio of at least 2-1, meaning that for every Iranian target hit, at least two enemy targets will be struck in return. Quote, the memorandum of understanding signed on this matter clearly states that Iran will open the strait in accordance with its own arrangements. Therefore, Iran will not permit the establishment of any new route outside the framework of its own arrangements, end quote. Quote, any threat will receive a powerful response. Iran does not distinguish between the United States and its partners in the region. Quote, Trump will gain nothing from these recent threats, but he will certainly lose both the Strait of Hormuz and the negotiations over a final agreement. The choice is now his. And I really think, and it's a shame because I'm mindful of why the president hasn't done it so far. He doesn't want to take their grid away. He doesn't want to blow up bridges and, you know, disrupt the lives of almost 90 million people. It would be, there are 91 million total. Estimates say that about 3 million are sympathetic to the religious clerics and to the IRG. Why, I don't know. I mean, do they get a better life? Do they get something? Do they get to use the internet? Do they get more food? Do they get a nicer place to live? I don't know why. It's got to be some reason. Or just cognitive dissonance, cheering for your oppressor. When we come back, after, I'm going to go for another minute or two, but when we come back after the bottom of the hour break, which we're going to go to by the time we get there, about 5 minutes late, but then we'll catch up. We'll catch up real quick. I'm going to share with you an example that, in case you don't agree with me, that bizarro world is what we're living in. When I share with you what I'm going to share, maybe, just maybe, you'll change your mind. Coming up in just a little bit, your phone calls at 609-407-1450. We have John Zarek at 8, and it's a return engagement. We have Jennifer Joyner, who is a lovely guest. I remember having a really, really good program with Jennifer, who is a nurse practitioner in the Department of Cardiology. And our topic for the first half of the 9 o'clock hour is going to be heart valve disease. We're going to learn a lot. We're going to play a little fact or fiction type game. A lot of questions, a lot of content. That'll be coming up. All right, so when we come back, I'm going to tee it up for your consideration. I wish I could say I should be shocked at the news that I'm going to share with you next, but I'm just too desensitized. I'm too tuned in to Bizarro World. You know, Bizarro

0: The world, in case you don't know, there's a superhero reference to it and all, but I use it in the respect of everything is opposite. Good is bad, bad is good. Everything is just cockamamie, crooked, backwards, including what I'm going to share with you next, where the bad guy is the good guy, and the good guy somehow becomes the very lowly regarded bad guy. Go figure. We'll break it all down after this.
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0: Hey, thanks. It's Harry Hurley. Three stories that you can follow on the WPG Talk Radio 95.5 app. A New Jersey man pleads guilty to terroristic threats. Check that out. Great collaboration, Atlantic City Police and the Atlanta County Prosecutor's Office. New fashion boutique is about to open. I know that was on the news, but I think they got it from me. I broke that. That's a great story. And candidates for Atlanta County Sheriff have significant disagreements. Check it out.
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0: Robinson's former roommate told investigators Robinson said he wishes he hadn't done it.
1: Lance Twiggs was given immunity for doing this recorded interview with the prosecution back in April.
0: Fox's Claudia Cowan. Democrats in Maine have until July 27th to pick a new U.S. Senate candidate, leaving the nominee less than 4 months to prepare to take on GOP Senator Susan Collins in the general election. Fox's Kevin Cork.
2: The Maine Democratic Party is preparing to choose a new nominee and has already announced plans for a nominating convention with former Maine Senate President Troy Jackson and several other Democrats weighing bids.
0: Graham Plattner dropped out of the race last night after a new sexual assault allegation, which he adamantly denies. 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
4: Atlantic County Clerk Joseph Girollo is asking the County Board of Elections to count 24 ballots that have letters offering voters a chance to correct a deficiency in the ballot that they already received. Press of Atlantic City reports he says the 24 cure letters were held up by the U.S. Postal Service. A Postal Service spokesperson said his office had no record of complaints or returned ballots. State government workers and retirees might end up paying 13.3% more in health insurance premiums next year, while local public workers could pay an average of 22% more. At a state health benefits commission meeting yesterday, analysts said it depends on whether the person insured is retired or active. NJ.com says the commission will vote on the hikes at the end of July. Three Freedom Fuel Network gas stations debuted in South Jersey over the holiday weekend, with prices for regular unleaded gas at the station selling for about 40 cents per gallon less than those nearby. There are two Freedom Fuel Network stations in EHT, one at Tilton Road, the other at Delilah Road near the airport, and one in Little Lake Harbor on Route 539. 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

0: Flash flooding and localized damaging wind gusts. The low will be 72. Tomorrow will bring partly sunny skies and warm temperatures with a chance of a couple of showers and a heavy thunderstorm in the afternoon. The high will reach 95 degrees. I'm AccuWeather meteorologist Jason Caterina on WPG Talk Radio 95.5.
1: The best of her-

we'll take calls, and we will pick, like, we'll say, like, fact or fiction. I mean, for example, we'll say fact or fiction. Zohran Mamdani is 32 points more popular with Jewish American voters than Israeli Prime Minister Benjamin Netanyahu. Fact or fiction? Now, of course, that couldn't be true, right? I'm just hypothetically just picking something that's insane to say. I mean, how could that be possible? Just last month, every June, thousands upon thousands of supporters of Israel flood the streets of New York City to participate in what's called Israel Day Parade in New York City. Mamdani became the first mayor of New York to ever not attend. And it wasn't an accident that he didn't attend. He had no intentions of attending. You couldn't make the case that Mamdani is a friend to Jewish American voters, to the state of Israel. You couldn't make that case, right? Well, the Associated Press and NORC, Center for Public Affairs and Research, they released a poll just the other day that has Mamdani incredibly far more popular among Jewish Americans than Israel Prime Minister Benjamin Netanyahu. He is 32 points more popular. He's right side up. 44% of Jewish adults view Mamdani favorably. 39% view him negatively. Meanwhile, Netanyahu is viewed unfavorably by 59% of Jewish respondents. And I don't even think it's 32%, something like that, may find him favorable. How about this? How could this ever be rationalized? But we tell you all the time, for whatever reason, even though whether it's Obama, who was terrible to Israel, Biden was terrible, Mamdani is more popular by a mile than Netanyahu. And for some bizarre reason, Jewish American voters vote for Democrats. It's crazy to me. I wish I could find it. I wonder if I can. Let's see if I can find this. I don't want to paraphrase it because you know that I've always taken the position, you've never heard me do like a Hitler comparison, because you lose every time. But somebody that you know very well, that just wanted to make sure that I knew about this, and I wrote back, I'm on it. It was yesterday afternoon, wrote to me that this would be like Hitler being more popular with Jews in Germany. Now, that's pretty mind-blowing, but I get what he's saying here. And I'm telling you right now, Jewish voters in America, if you could choose between Zohran Mamdani and Benjamin Netanyahu, and they were running for president, obviously neither can, but just say hypothetically, or senator or whatever, Mamdani would win if only Jewish American voters could vote.

0: Now, isn't that insane? Do they not understand that whatever power he has locally as a mayor, or if he ever runs for higher office, he can never run for president, thank God. But no matter what level he would ever ultimately rise to, because you know that this guy has, he has his eyes set on more than just being mayor of New York City. But just imagine him with, because you have some power as a local mayor, and obviously New York City is a big, big city. So it's more than if you were a mayor of a tiny little town of 1,000 people or 2,000 people. But if he ever had more power, does anybody think that he would pursue policies that would be favorable towards Jewish Americans? How about absolutely not? Of course he wouldn't. He didn't even go to your parade on purpose to show you where he stands. Nobody's done that before. And that was just last month. And you would think that people would have in their mind, yeah, this guy's a bad guy. He didn't even go to the Jewish parade in New York City. This guy doesn't like Jews. They just support him anyhow. Which, for somebody like me, honestly, that would be like somebody that just punched you in the face every day on your way to school and stole your lunch money and anything else that they wanted to have that was yours. Every day of your life, going through that. And then you get told, and who do you like better? Your bully or Benjamin Netanyahu? I like the guy that beats me up every day. For me, it's easy to just call it out. I think it's sick. They can't explain it, so they don't. They just vote and just shut up. I don't have to tell you why. Doesn't have to make sense to you. But that's true. But shouldn't it make sense to you? Like, how does that work? That you like the guy that doesn't like you very much and has shown it in many ways. I don't have a list of Jewish slights and different things, but they're there. So go figure that one out. That is a poster child for we are living in a bizarro world. Mamdani, 32% more popular than Benjamin Netanyahu. It's pretty wild, isn't it? Really? Seriously, just ponder that. That's sick. It's twisted. It makes no sense. So in this bizarro world, it makes perfect sense.
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4: Let me share a few more things before we run out of time here. One of the other reasons why it would be very good to wrap up this whole Iran war is the markets were just going beautifully. Also, gasoline was coming down in price. Now that's, of course, up, and you're going to see it at the pump, I'm sure. And the stocks were just smoking hot. And they tumbled, all three indices, down because of the news. If the war is either winding down or a ceasefire, you know, all of that, and then there's not going to be disruption of oil at the Strait of Hormuz and all these things, you take that all and turn it on its ear, and then it's just terrible. And I forget the airline, but it's one of the major airlines. God, I wish I had the item here in front of my eyes. But if I remember correctly, and I don't want to say which airline it was, but one of the real big ones, their fuel bill for a relatively short period of time was something out of sight. Crazy number. I don't want to misquote it, but you almost wouldn't believe it. When I saw it, I was like, whoa, look at this. How it was like 1 month of their fuel cost. Remember, jet fuel, this isn't like a gallon of regular unleaded gasoline. Not at all. Yeah, me too. Somebody just sent me something, saw it. I'll just write, saw it. Andrew Gillum was, if you remember him, if I am correct, he came within 0.4% of the vote of defeating Ron DeSantis. This guy was arrested on drug charges, and I don't remember the other stuff Andrew Gillum is alleged to have done, but he's been in just a lot of trouble since losing that election. But as recently as a couple of days ago, he was arrested on significant, if I remember correctly, drug distribution charges. Andrew Gillum. And look how close he came. Out of millions and millions and millions and millions and millions and millions, and I could keep going, of votes, he came within, it was several tens of thousands, if that, away from DeSantis. In other words, it's like losing by one vote. It was that close. So to the gentleman that texted me, yep, know all about it. I've been following this guy from the beginning. Also, too, I think we're going to have a vacancy in Kentucky. Mitch McConnell is not in good shape. I don't know exactly what shape he's in because they've been a bit, you know, again, these people that just are mysterious about these health things, you got to understand. You know, it's worse to play secret squirrel than just tell us. I mean, I've read some very, very serious things. I don't know what's true because they're not saying, but some very serious things that he had to be resuscitated multiple times and things like that. So there's a lot of speculation that's swirling about Mitch McConnell, and don't forget,

even though he's a Republican, the governor of Kentucky is a Democrat. I don't care for him because he pretends that he's moderate, but he's right with all the wackadoos. The governor, Andy Beshear, is a Democrat. But there is an election for his seat in November anyhow. But if a vacancy occurred before Mitch McConnell's successor, if McConnell can't continue, they're not saying that. Kentucky might hold a special election to temporarily fill the role. I don't think it's exactly similar to what the New Jersey governor can do and what other governors can do. I don't think the Kentucky governor can just appoint someone for even an interim period.

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1: An apparent admission of guilt. I'm Lisa Lacera, Fox News. At the pretrial hearing for Tyler Robinson, the man accused of killing Charlie Kirk, a video entered into evidence of an interview with Lance Twiggs, Robinson's former roommate and romantic partner.
2: In the video interview, Twiggs tells prosecutor Ryan McBride about his relationship with Robinson and messages he received from him the night and day after Charlie Kirk was killed. He said on September 10th, Robinson left early, saying he had a long drive to work, and heard from him again at 11 that night when he got a text message directing him to a note that he'd left.
1: Fox's Claudia Cowan in Provo. That letter contained an apology to Twiggs. Robinson wrote he had the opportunity to take out Charlie Kirk and he took it, and it said that if Twiggs was reading it, Robinson was likely dead or facing a lengthy prison term. Eight men are charged with terrorism and attempted murder for the roles in a foiled sniper and drone attack during the UFC fight at the White House last month. Seven of the men were arrested last month. The eighth was arrested this week. They were all indicted in Ohio. A former U.S. Olympian pleads not guilty to vandalizing the renovated reflecting pool near the Lincoln Memorial.
3: 67-year-old David Hearn entered a not guilty plea in a brief appearance in federal court. The former Olympic canoe racer is charged with a felony count of destruction of property, accused by federal prosecutors of deliberately ripping the liner from the Lincoln Memorial reflecting pool on June 19th. The case has become a political lightning rod, with President Trump alleging vandalism is responsible for peeling paint and algae marring a $16 million upgrade to the reflecting pool. Hearn says he reached into the pool to examine coating already peeled and touched a chunk attached to the side of the pool.
1: Fox's Jared Halpern in Washington. A federal judge released Hearn while he awaits trial. 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
1: A new development in the case of a New Jersey mom found stabbed to death a month ago.
7: The husband of Brooke Hanlon, a psychotherapist and marriage counselor, found stabbed to death inside her Chester, New Jersey home June 6th, has obtained a lawyer. This from Fox News Digital, which reports investigators with the Morris County Prosecutor's Office Major Crimes Unit have confirmed that James Connor Hanlon, who goes by Connor, has been communicating with investigators following his wife's killing. The agency says it's been in touch with several family members throughout the investigation. When asked whether Hanlon had been cooperative, authorities chose not to comment. The Hanlons' one-year-old baby is said to be safe and being cared for by family members. Lillian Wu, Fox News.
1: An Ohio judge has granted a preliminary injunction for 24 men's and women's college basketball players suing the NCAA for eligibility, claiming the new age-based model unfairly shuts them out of further competition. The new rules now allow 5 seasons of competition over a 5-year period, begins with their full-time enrollment of the academic year following their 19th birthday, whichever occurs first, with limited exceptions. June is often a big month for home sales, but this year the month was weaker than May.
8: There's a disappointing reading on the housing market for June. The National Association of Realtors says existing home sales declined last month, down 2.4%. Home prices rose to a record, and mortgage rates were higher. The U.S. median sales price rose in June to $440,600. Even though sales were down for the month, June existing home sales were at higher levels than a year ago. Ginny Coselda, Fox News.
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0: a tick down by 2,000 to 215,000. That's according to the Labor Department. I'm Lisa Lucera. This is Fox News.
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Tonight, expect a heavy thunderstorm in the evening, followed by mostly cloudy and humid conditions. Thunderstorms may lead to flash flooding and localized damaging wind gusts. The low will be 72. Tomorrow will bring partly sunny skies and warm temperatures, with a chance of a couple of showers and a heavy thunderstorm in the afternoon. The high will reach 95 degrees. I'm AccuWeather meteorologist Jason Caterina on WPG Talk Radio 95.5.

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1: Well, there went my man, Graham Plattner.
2: Get him out of here. Get him out.
1: Finally, building to a resignation crescendo last night, holding the country against their will one more time, an 11-minute send-off from Graham Plattner.
3: That was embarrassing.
1: Not only embarrassing, but borderline sociopathic. We're going to talk about it on a big Thursday episode of Fox Across America. Stacked deck. Apparently, they thought I was all up all night watching the Yankees lose. Lara Trump, they're bringing in the Ringers, presidential daughter-in-law. She is going to be joining us in studio. That is a big damn deal. The hoop earrings are going to be in the house. Lara Trump, Secret Service, which means as you're listening to this, my staff is hiding their drugs, probably flushing them down the toilet like that scene in Goodfellas. Karen! But we got Lara Trump coming in. That's a big damn deal. And, of course, we will close this out with comedian Ally Breen. Ally Breen, someone I know, good gosh, I think back when I started doing stand-up comedy, I think I met Ally Breen. She was asleep on a bar stool at Hamburger Harry's right here in Times Square. But now's no time for her intervention because we have to have an intervention with the Democrat Party. So as I said, 888-788-9910, you know the rules. You could be a Republican on our show and we'll be like, hey, man, great to have you. You could absolutely be a Democrat. Nobody cares. It's America. E pluribus unum, out of many one. The only thing we ever ask is that you don't be a bang. Happy Thursday. Can you tell I'm in a chippy mood? There's a lot going on. Fox News Saturday night this weekend. We're putting the show together. The women from the show will stop by a little bit later. And I have just apparently agreed to book my wife, Jenny, on tomorrow's radio show.
4: That's stupid. Use your common sense.
1: Is it ever? But all of this transpired between the walk from my office here at Fox News to this studio. It's been a very busy 2 minutes. Sort of reminds me of my honeymoon. Hey, there it is. Okay. But we are underway and we start first and foremost with Graham Plattner. What a loser, man. I'm going to give you snippets of his video. I'm going to give you snippets of the reaction. But what I want you to ultimately understand is my greater frustration with politics. And the reason I am trying to remind Democrat voters that Republicans are not your enemy is because we've got to this bitterly stupid place where it has become so much more important for the average voter to beat the opposing political party than it is to hold your party accountable. Ergo, we get flawed dirtbags like Graham Plattner. And even though we know they're flawed, even though the New York Times wrote an op-ed saying, yeah, he's abusing women. Even though he admits to having a Nazi tattoo, even though he said he was literally spanking the monkey in a porta potty.
4: What the hell did you just say?
1: I didn't say it. He did. But the point is, all of that came to light and the Democrats stuck with him anyway. Why? Because they claimed he related to the working class. But the truth is, the donors picked the candidate.
5: Bingo.
1: Okay, what's happening now in politics is we've completely lost sight of the fact that the Republican voter and the Democrat voter are opposing each other instead of opposing our elected government. Okay, the problem in this country right now is politicians no longer go to Washington to represent the will of the people. They go to Washington to represent the will of the donors. That's the biggest challenge we have. That's how Graham Plattner happened. That's why the Republicans right now will not pass the Voter ID Act. Donald Trump screaming, pass the Voter ID, Save America Act. They ain't passing it. 84% of America wants a voter ID law, the Republican Senate won't pass it.
6: That's just how white folks will do you.
1: Okay, and you understand why? It's because they no longer go to D.C. to represent the will of the voters because we're too busy fighting each other to hold them accountable. Graham Plattner is a very teachable moment. Okay, his story this time last August when they were deciding to get into the race, political consultants up in Maine funded by a very well-heeled super PAC with some NGO cash flowing in the back door the way it does, okay, went to Graham Plattner and essentially decided to recruit him into running. And he was like, well, I don't really have a business right now. I mean, what do I run on? What's my backstory? And they all decided he was going to be called an oyster farmer.

0: they launched his campaign and built the oyster farming website several weeks later.
1: What a fraud.
0: And he didn't have a clientele. It wasn't a functioning business. So he got a $5,000 check from his mom and said, I'm an oyster farmer.
1: What a fraud.
0: But that's how they marketed him to Maine voters. And again, those voters overwhelmingly supported him in the primary because they bought this garbage hook, line, and sinker that he was a working class hero. You know, like all the working class heroes, he had a Nazi tattoo. He had a dating app on a child predator sex app known as Kik. He had a New York Times expose saying he harassed women. Okay, and yes, he had this latest accuser. But the point is, all of those things were known at the time they launched this campaign. And as they came out little by little, the Democrats did, stand by your man. I mean, in their party, it's stand by your them. But the point is, they were all in the Graham Plattner business because they decided he was relatable to the working class.
2: Not even close.
0: No, it was a scam. The people who voted for him in Maine are the same people that were fine with Maine suing to take Donald Trump off the ballot in the 2024 election. Do you remember Maine filed lawsuits? The people who say they're protecting democracy filed lawsuits to take Trump's name off the ballot so you couldn't even legally vote for their political opponent. Does that sound like we're protecting democracy?
3: The answer would be no.
0: The answer would be no. No differently than right now, Graham Plattner has finally resigned. 600 people are going to choose his successor. Not the 215,000 people who voted in the primary. They don't get a say. The donors have decided there'll be a truncated vote and they'll anoint a successor. Very similar to what happened when Kamala Harris replaced Joe Biden on the presidential ticket.
4: I don't remember that ever happening.
0: But that's what's happening. They created Graham Plattner. They said, this is a hard scrabble guy. You know, he relates to the working class. He's flawed. We're not, you know, electing a priest. We just need a guy that fights for everyday workers. Except the only problem is Graham Plattner represents a special breed of socialism that has starved workers to death and created a desert on store shelves in every single country that has ever implemented it. Do you know why the United States takes in a record level of legal immigrants every year? Legal, not the illegal crap, illegal. Okay, the legal immigration happens in record numbers. Why? Because people are so desperate to flee socialist countries that they will do everything they can to ensure that they get here. Okay, the people coming in under the Biden route, which is, hey, we opened up the border, come on down, we'll give you free stuff. They're not actually fleeing oppression. They're not fleeing some sort of food scarcity. They're not legitimate asylum claims. Okay, there are people coming here because they've been told we're going to hand them free stuff. Well, we're moving on now. But the people migrating here legally, the ones that are voting overwhelmingly for Donald Trump, he went up 40 points, just Latino voters alone, to give you one ethnicity. Donald Trump increased his standing with Latino voters by 40 points in the 2024 election. Why? Because people who moved here from places like Cuba wanted the one candidate who would never in a million years do anything that remotely resembled Cuba.
5: He knows what he's talking about.
0: Okay, but the reality of the current breed of Democrat is that all of the donor money comes from the socialist super PACs, the ones that want to destroy America from within. They tell you you're living on stolen land. We're all a bunch of white supremacists. We shouldn't be celebrating the 4th of July. Eat the rich. Essentially the antithesis of everything that made us the greatest superpower in the history of the world. Graham Plattner represents the opposite of that. You know, the rich make too much money. Who's he palling around with? Bernie Sanders, who, oh, by the way, is flying in private jets and making too much money. Okay, if you're a guy that's anti-capitalism, should you be selling tickets to get into a speech about the evils of capitalism? No. Bernie Sanders is a fraud, no differently than Graham Plattner is a fraud. Okay, and the reality of what comes next is the donors will pick the next guy. That's how they got into this mess. That's how they'll attempt to get out of this mess. And I want everybody listening right now who's a Democrat to understand, like, I'm not mad at you if you're a Democrat. So what? You think things differently than I do. Okay, I would hope you have different tastes than I do. You don't want to know what's in my search history. Good God, I'm kidding. Stop it. I'm being silly. Come on. Come on, you guys. We're just joking around.
6: Why do you do things like that? You're like a crazy person.
0: But here is John Fetterman summing it up, clip 11.
7: I don't have anything to say to that trash bag, you know, and he's a dead man walking.

0: politically.
1: Can I stop you right there, Josh? I'm sorry. That really is the epitaph. I don't have anything to say to that trash bag. And to his credit, John Fetterman has been consistent on this. He was not one of those people who started out endorsing Plattner, then stood by him when the scandals hit, and then ultimately retracted his support. He was not, say, I don't know, Elizabeth Warren, that dirtbag. Here's Elizabeth Warren, clip 18.
2: I am here because Washington needs fighters, and Graham Plattner is the fighter we need. You bet. I said to myself, that's my kind of man. Because that is a man who not only has the values, but a man who believes in accountability. And we need a little accountability coming out of Washington right now.
1: Oh, we need
2: Graham Plattner to come in and get rid of the corruption in Washington. Time for new laws on that.
1: Well, apparently even she's having reservations now.
3: Hi-ya, hi-ya, hi-ya, hi-ya, hi-ya, hi-ya, hi-ya.
1: And you know why we mock Elizabeth Warren and her fake ethnic claims? Because the country would be so much better if people got madder at the corrupt government officials lying to us, separating us, dividing us with all of this race-baiting socialist garbage, than we would if they got mad at the comedians. Like, for whatever you think of me, I don't think you should respect this pink denim jacket I'm wearing. It's pretty embarrassing. I might wear it on the 5 today. I'm filling in for Gutfeld today on the 5. So if you're watching TV and I suddenly look like I'm 6'8", it's because I'm sitting in Greg's booster seat. But the point is, as a guy who has a massive platform here at Fox on both radio and TV, the reason my show is as balls to the wall as it is, as I'm trying to get people to understand the distinction between what people say and what people do. Okay, we currently live in a world where there's a good percentage of society that would get mad at me for telling a Pocahontas joke about Elizabeth Warren. They would get madder at the comedian than the woman who literally faked her ethnicity and profited off a cookbook called Pow Wow Chow. She wrote an Indian cookbook. Okay, she is a pretendian. She's not a real Native American, but she's still out there to this day, no differently than when she lied to us about her ethnicity and cheated to get into college and get ahead in politics by claiming to be a Native American. She's the same person going to bat for the Graham Plattners of the world, saying the only way to stop fascism and Nazis like Donald Trump is to elect the guy with the Nazi tattoo on his body. I mean, come on.
4: That is totally absurd.
1: Here's a little more Elizabeth Warren on Graham Plattner, clip 4.
2: Graham Plattner is the real deal. He's a fighter, and he's ready to take that fight to Washington. Graham Plattner has the grit to go against the grain and to fight for what is right. That's the energy, that's the fighting spirit that the Democratic Party needs now more than ever.
1: Elizabeth Warren.
4: You're either crooked or you're stupid.
1: No better way to sum her up. She's both. Rails against the rich. Do you know how much money she's worth on her $170,000 a year salary? Somehow about $30 million. Interesting. Okay, they tell you the rich is bad. The Rokanas of the world, the guys who stood by Graham Plattner through every allegation known to man, only to go, these latest revelations are a bridge too far. Guys, they weren't a bridge too far for the Democrats. The Democrats stood by Graham Plattner through allegations as bad or worse than anything that surfaced this week. But the allegations were a bridge too far for the donors. And that's the teachable moment here. Okay, we didn't learn anything new about Graham Plattner this week, other than a set of polls came out that showed he was getting smoked by Susan Collins and the people who are pumping socialist cash into the state of Maine, trying to divide us in class warfare and get us mad at the Elon Musks of the world and say they'll stand up for the working man, even though their entire existence is propped up by the billionaire donor clash in the Democratic Party. They want you to believe the working man was the victim last night. Graham Plattner resigned because powerful forces chased him out of the race. Okay, and it's a great narrative if you're an idiot. Okay, but powerful forces didn't chase him into a woman's house against her will. Powerful forces didn't send him to a tattoo parlor and

0: than make him keep the Nazi tattoo on his chest for 18 years. Powerful forces are not the reason a woman said he locked her in a room and held her against her will. And powerful forces aren't the reason the guy said he likes to shake hands with the governor in porta potties. Graham Platner was a zero, a garbage human being. And for all of my ill will with the Republicans right now, like I want to punch John Thune in the nuts for not doing anything to pass the Save America Act. But the Republicans are at least running real people, and they might be flawed. Okay. They might be good. They might be bad. They might be anything in between, but they're not making up stories to make people relate to you. Okay, this was essentially like a Jussie Smollett in the sense that they completely fabricated a story that they thought would make the person more appealing to the working class. But all the Democrats showed you in this entire Graham Platner saga is they have nothing to do with the working class and everything on earth to do with the donors.
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9: On Peacock, the five-star weekend, Jennifer Garner stars in the Ellen Hildebrand adaptation as a celebrity chef who, after the death of her husband, gathers her best friends for a weekend on Nantucket with Regina Hall, Chloe Sevigny, D'Arcy Carden, and Gemma Chan.
11: What brought you to this land?
9: Netflix debuts its big budget new adaptation of Laura Ingalls Wilder's Little House on the Prairie. Over 50 years after the Michael Landon original, the 8-episode survival drama following the Ingalls family's wagon journey from Wisconsin to Independence, Kansas. On HBO, the 4-part docuseries The Man Will Burn premieres, chronicling Burning Man's 40-year evolution from San Francisco counterculture to an 80,000-person city in the Nevada desert. On Apple TV Plus, the British comedy Trying returns for season 5. That's Fox Tube on Fox News.
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0: From ABC News Tech Trends. Cars will be cruising around more cities without anyone behind the wheel soon. Self-driving car company Waymo now says it'll have cars driving around San Diego, Las Vegas, Tampa, and Denver without any human supervisors. They're joining four other cities where Waymo is already offering rides without a human at the wheel. Meta's Superintelligence Lab has unveiled its new image generation AI model called Muse Image. It can create images from scratch based on prompts or edit existing images within Meta AI. It'll also power tools across Meta's apps, like adding AI-powered effects in Instagram stories. And Google is out with a new tool of its own, helping you create video clips in a matter of seconds. Video Remix is making its way to the Create tab in Google Photos. You'll have to have a Google AI subscription, but with it, you can use a library of templates to reimagine your videos with effects like adding a watercolor filter, changing the lighting, or adding a background. With Tech Trends, Dave Packer, ABC News.
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0: can't be made. And for that reason, we are suspending campaign operations. This is incredibly difficult because I know that some will think it's an admission of guilt, and it most certainly is not. We're not doing it because of the allegations. We're doing it because of the structures that are being taken away from us by those in power.
1: Oh, come on, Graham Plattner.
2: He is so full of shit, this guy.
3: The structure's in place. I look like a fat, out-of-work walrus, but the structures in place are forcing me to resign.
1: You don't have to resign. I mean, in theory, he won the primary. He could stand his ground, but he knows they're not going to vote for him. Okay, guys, if this isn't true, I'm just telling you now, okay? If somebody writes an op-ed in the New York Times tomorrow that says I'm running some weirdo sex harem on a child predator dating app and a bunch of women and good God, I'm not letting you write my story and walking away and co-signing it. If he believes to the core of his being that he is being wronged by allegations of sexual impropriety, you don't fold up the tent and take the loss.
4: He's a lousy dad, but he's right.
1: Okay, what Graham Plattner is really telling you is that there's worse stuff out there.
5: Bingo, man, bingo.
1: That's what he's really telling you. I'm basically making a plea deal and going down with everyone thinking I'm a dirtbag because they might think even less of me if the rest of this stuff comes out.
6: 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Tonight, expect a heavy thunderstorm in the evening, followed by mostly cloudy and humid conditions. Thunderstorms may lead to flash flooding and localized damaging wind gusts. The low will be 72. Tomorrow will bring partly sunny skies and warm temperatures, with a chance of a couple of showers and a heavy thunderstorm in the afternoon. The high will reach 95 degrees. I'm AccuWeather meteorologist Jason Caterina on WPG Talk Radio 95.5.
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8: News. I'm Ted Linder in Provo, Utah. Preliminary hearing continuing today for Tyler Robinson, the man accused of assassinating Charlie Kirk last September. Defense attorneys unsuccessfully fought for the release of statements between Robinson and his former roommate, arguing it would be characterized as a confession.
9: Prosecutors played a video of an investigative interview with Robinson's former romantic partner, Lance Twiggs, in which Twiggs said Robinson cried after the shooting and said he wished he hadn't done it.
8: Fox's Jessica Rosenthal, and it's official. Palm Beach International Airport's got a new name. It's now Donald J. Trump International Airport. The rebrand's been linked to the president's deep ties to the area, including his repeated presence at the airport and his Mar-a-Lago estate, which is located just a few miles away. The three-letter airport code the passengers most often see, which is currently PBI, will not change to DJT until August 18th. 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

0: is Fox Across America with Jimmy Failla. Busy Thursday episode of the show. Lara Trump is going to be here. She is my lead-in on Fox News Saturday night. My View with Lara Trump airs every Saturday night at 9. My show, Fox News Saturday Night with Jimmy Failla, comes on at 10. And then the network usually issues a lengthy apology at 11.
1: That's true. That is true.
0: But we're psyched to get the band back together with Lara Trump. I have to tell you this. Just between you and me, there's literally zero chance she's listening to this right now. So I don't want us to sound like I'm buttering her up when she gets here to be a guest. But seeing as I have met most of this audience, I will meet thousands of you next weekend. I am going to be in Monterey, July 17th, telling jokes. The Golden State Theater, Friday night, July 18th. I'll be in Napa at the Uptown Theater telling jokes. And then a week later, I am down at the Grove in Anaheim, July 25th, slanging the jokes. I'll have Jenny and Lincoln with me. So I will meet a lot of you this coming weekend. And I love the idea of being able to look you people in the eyes and know that I have the peace of mind of knowing I've been bargaining with you in good faith. You know me. You know my family. You have the highest security clearance there is in the history of media. There is not another nationally syndicated talk show host anywhere in the world who is a nationally touring comedian. Okay? Nobody. I mean, there are comedians out there. I mean, I've seen the Rachel Maddow show. It's hilarious. But the point is, okay, we do something, you and me, that is very unique. And the coolest thing about meeting you is watching you realize you already met me. Like, it's the same. There's no one listening to this right now who has met me and said I was any different in person than I am on the radio. You might say I look skinnier in person. People actually say that. Like, people say, Jimmy, you look skinnier in person.
2: He is so full of this.
0: No, I'm not kidding. It's just because on the radio, I make my sound like I'm a 900-pound man, you know, trapped in a 600-pound man's body. But the truth is, you meet me and you realize I'm actually like, you know, a 350-pound man, you know, that whole thing.
3: I swallowed a lot of aggression along with a lot of pizzas. Pizza.
0: But the point is, okay, Lara Trump, this is the only thing I was trying to say this whole freaking time. Lara Trump was so funny on my TV show, Fox News Saturday Night, 2 weeks ago in front of the studio audience. It's in my Twitter feed, at Jimmy Failla, or if you follow me on Instagram, at Jim Failla. Like, she is funny, like a cool person who can hang. And it was so awesome to show that side of her to the TV audience, because the radio audience knows her. She's great. She comes on, we make fun of each other the whole time. But it was really cool to show the TV audience that. And my next goal is, I know everybody out there thinks the president's funny. He's so many funny things he says in press conferences. I was alone with him in the Oval Office for 40 minutes. I believe it was the funniest conversation two human beings have ever had. We just had like a really effortless way of discussing things and laughing at each other. And I need to find a way to showcase that to the world, because I think it would take the edge off. Because what's happening right now in our politics is it's so petty and stupid. Okay, Graham Plattner is not a guy who should be eligible to run for president of a fantasy football league, okay, with the amount of flaws and problems that he had. Seriously, guy running your fantasy football league has to hold on to the prize money. Do you really give it to the loser whose only job was selling fake oysters to his mom? Okay, he was a dirtbag. He slandered troops. Does he sound like an ethical guy? He had a dating profile on a child predator sex app while he was married. Is that the kind of honor integrity that you want holding on to your money? No, he couldn't get it. And what's the sickest thing about right now is the more flawed you are, the higher the job you're eligible for. We're living.

0: in this really insane place. Like, to give you an example, if Graham Plattner comes in to be the work the cashier at the gas station you're running, and he has a Nazi tattoo and a child predator sex app, you're probably not hiring a guy. Like, literally, you're not hiring that guy. Okay, there's going to be kids coming in and out with their parents. You're probably going to have some Jewish customers that might not like the Nazi tattoo. You might even have some legitimately just decent people who don't like the Nazi tattoo. It doesn't really have to be specific to any one religion. I don't know one out there that thinks the Nazis were the good guys. But you could run for Senate as like a working class folk hero, and you're eligible. I used to say this about Kamala Harris. Like, she obviously had jobs before vice president. Okay, she was a senator. Okay, she was a village bicycle. That's for you, Willie Brown. But the point is, Kamala Harris developed a nervous social tic where she would turn into Woody the Woodpecker and just laugh for no reason. And the point is, anyone who just shows up and laughs for no reason is disqualified from pretty much every job. If you were hiring a babysitter, and she showed up to your house and she's like, we're just going to, we're going to watch a movie. Maybe we'll ride a big yellow school bus. Oh, you and your wife are going to look at each other like, honey, I don't know if we can leave her alone with the kids.
1: You know what also excites me? What I'm among the many things, I'm excited about electric school buses. I love electric school buses. I just love them for so many reasons. Maybe because I went to school on a school bus. Hey, raise your hand if you went to school on a school bus, right?
0: I mean, what is that?
2: Kamala is so stupid.
0: But if she showed up to your house and was like, raise your hand if you went to school on a school bus.
3: Get her out. Get her out of here.
0: You wouldn't hire her to babysit your kids, run a lemonade stand, nothing. But the more flawed you are, the higher you can go in the modern Democrat Party. Okay, think this guy became president.
4: You know, the rapidly rising
0: the guy couldn't complete a sentence. Joe Biden, only president in history who quit talking in the middle of a sentence because he decided he was finished.
2: Biden's lost his marbles.
0: Imagine that. You know, they're rapidly rising with, I don't know.
5: I am very willing to let the American public judge my physical and mental fitness.
0: And what you ultimately come to realize, and this is the point we're trying to make, okay, the donors run the Democrat Party. They want flawed people because you can control flawed people. Like, Joe Biden was epic for them because he literally wasn't even chairing his own cabinet meetings. He didn't know what planet he was on. And that auto pen presidency set a record for signing executive orders. Joe Biden's appeal to the Democrats is he allowed other people to be president. And yes, they had a hell of a whole lot of dirt on him and his family. And they kept the Biden family out of jail over the whole Hunter Biden laptop fiasco. Okay, but the things they were accused of are true. And we know they were true because Biden admitted to threatening to withhold $1 billion in foreign aid from Ukraine if they didn't fire the prosecutor that was looking into Burisma, the company that employed his son. Now, if you're listening to me for the first time, you're going, oh, this Fox News guy just making up stories to gin up the audience. Guys, I don't care. My whole place in radio is I'm trying to be a spiritual cup of coffee. Pick up your workday. Make you feel a little bit better about the world. Keep you mildly entertained, somewhat informed. But I don't make up stories. Here is Joe Biden. This is what Donald Trump got impeached for. Donald Trump got impeached the first time around because there were reports that Joe Biden had threatened to withhold $1 billion in foreign aid from Ukraine. The Democrats impeached Trump because they claimed that he was threatening to withhold aid from Ukraine himself if they didn't help him gin up some imaginary story that Biden threatened to withhold aid from Ukraine. Except there's only one small problem. The whole world has heard this tape I'm about to play you of Biden threatening to withhold aid from Ukraine.
2: Oh!

0: Wow!
1: So here you go.
2: I had gotten a commitment from Poroshenko and from Yatsenyuk that they would take action against the state prosecutor, and they didn't. They said, you have no authority. You're not the president. The president said. I said, call him. I said, I'm telling you, you're not getting $1 billion. I said, you're not getting $1 billion. I'm going to be leaving here. And I think it was, what, 6 hours? I looked, I said, I'm leaving in 6 hours. If the prosecutor's not fired, you're not getting the money. Oh, son of a bitch. Got fired.
1: Wow.
0: He should be behind bars.
1: Joe Biden bragged that he told Ukraine they weren't getting their $1 billion in foreign aid unless they fired the prosecutor. And the guy said, what does the president think? And he goes, well, I said, call the president. You're not getting $1 billion. I'm leaving here if we don't get the money. And, well, son of a, he got fired. Okay, you understand, the Democrats, Joe Biden could be in jail for that. He threatened to withhold aid. That's what they impeached Trump over. Okay, the Democrats are able to control the Bidens through the leverage they had on them. They kept them out of jail. That's why Eric Swalwell was popular till he wasn't. Eric Swalwell was convicted of banging a Chinese spy. That is a real thing. He was on the intelligence committee. Everyone got a briefing on it and said, yes, not only did he shack up with a Chinese spy, but he was compromised in a billion other ways that related to sexual impropriety. All kinds of physical accusations, horrific things to women. And Eric Swalwell ran for governor. Eric Swalwell was a lapdog for Nancy Pelosi, doing her bidding, being one of the guys taking the fight to Trump. He's the devil. He's Hitler, blah, blah, blah. But Eric Swalwell decided he wanted to run for governor of California and made the same mistake Graham Plattner did of falling behind in the polls.
3: This could be a problem.
1: Because when the donors control you and you do the bidding through the fact that they have so much leverage over your flawed garbage character, okay, you are essentially a useful idiot. But if you stop being useful, and let me jump in here, okay, because the Graham Plattner defense is that, no, you don't understand. I was sticking it to the man. That's what I was doing. Me and the billionaires that were propping up my campaign, we were there to eat the rich.
3: Come on, don't bullshit me.
1: Do you understand nobody in the Democratic Party is serious about getting money out of our politics? Kamala Harris outspent Donald Trump 5-1 in the last election. Spent $1.5 billion. And she was only in the race for 107 days. And she spent more money than any presidential campaign in history. Granted, half of it was her bar tab. But the point is, Democrats out-fundraise Republicans constantly. They're in a rut right now because the only money's coming from the socialists. The centrist donors who don't actually believe we should abolish police, throw open the border, and make citizenship irrelevant. Yeah, they're not fired up to vote for these radical death to Israel people that Mamdani keeps throwing his weight behind. They're not. So the only money is coming from the far left super PACs, the ones that keep propping up all these people who say America deserved 9/11 and Elon Musk's wealth should be confiscated because he's a trillionaire. Elon Musk does not have $1 trillion like sitting around in a pile. Do you understand? He has assets that are worth things. He has money. He has companies. He has stock options. The Democrats talk about this like some Ebenezer Scrooge is just sitting at the top of a mountain of money. And everybody in America is being forced to go without. And it's garbage class warfare. You really think about it on these terms. Elon Musk is inventing rockets. His Neuralink is allowing paralyzed people to walk for the first time, blind people to see, deaf people to hear. Starlink, which is now the number one source of satellite internet connection in conflict zones around the world. Our troops in foreign countries, people that are in disaster areas, earthquakes, mudslides, terrible things. Do you know how they get internet access? Through Elon Musk. So the idea that he's some type of devil, because he's created all of these incredible products that there's a massive market for, if Thomas Edison was alive today, the Democrats would lock him up. What do you mean? Light bulbs, phone calls, Alexander Graham Bell, more like Alexander Graham Hell. Am I right, you guys?

0: You know how much money that phone is going to be worth? Lock this guy up. And it's the antithesis of what America stands for. Okay, we are a land of dreamers. Like, what do you think I'm sitting here doing here on the radio? I was getting cut off and shot at for 12 hours a day in a taxi for about 10 years. But I thought somewhere in the back of my mind that I could get to a place where I'd have a national talk show and I'd have a comedy career that would complement it. And I'd have this fabulous comedy pimp who sent me out to work every weekend and we'd make money and meet a gazillion people and I'd have a real life and I wouldn't be dealing with pantless hobbits. Okay, watching mariachi bands fistfight in my backseat like they did on Cinco de Mayo. Okay, I'd be like a normal person. And America taught me to think that way. And America is what bridged the gap between the taxi and this talk radio studio. So when you start running people, because the America-hating far-left NGO super PAC dirtbags want to bring us down from within, and you have candidates actually saying it, that's when you realize that nobody that goes on your TV at night with a D next to their name has any say in anything. It is all the donors. Again, if Graham Plattner's views were the problem, there's no way anyone running for Congress in New York could still be on the ticket. Okay, we've got multiple people that say America deserved 9/11. Their goal is to destroy Western civilization from within. Capitalism is an evil scourge. That's why we need the government to take over and do everything. Like, they're running on the views of governments that have starved millions of people to death. So this is not about, okay, anything other than what the donors want. They wanted Graham Plattner on the ticket. Now they wanted him off. He's gone.
1: And I'm out here in the real world, and I know what's right or wrong or bullshit.
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4: Driving south on I-95 in Florida right now, you know that right around exit 69B, the road signs look a little different. Because last night, if you drove past the sign, it said Palm Beach International Airport. But if you drive by it today, it is now Donald J. Trump International Airport, which I only find funny because it means thousands of liberal Palm Beach people are now going to have to fly their private jets in and out of Donald Trump Airport. Oh, the meltdowns people are going to be having. We're going to discuss it in the next hour. Lara Trump is coming by. Presidential daughter-in-law. Do you know Lara Trump was a guest on this show on the day it launched? Okay, the opening day lineup was Lara Trump, the late great Lou Dobbs, Emily Campagno, and Kennedy. Those are the first four guests on the show. It was Dobbsy and the ladies. Dobbs had a deal. He didn't come on unless there were at least three good-looking girls. It was in his contract. I'm making that up. But the point is, Trump has his name on an airport down in Florida. I don't doubt that there are more national landmarks to follow, and the meltdowns are going to be phenomenal. But what people don't get about this moment we're living in is that 20 years from now, 15 years from now, the Democrats will be saying nice things about Trump.
5: Have you ever had a checkup?
4: No, they will, because they'll be trying to make the case that whoever the current Republican is Hitler. And they're going to go like, Donald Trump was Hitler, but he was never this much Hitler. Like, look at the Democrats. They said that Dick Cheney was a war criminal for 20 years. And then he turned around and endorsed Kamala. And they were like, greatest guy ever. We love Dick Cheney. Where you been my whole life?
6: Democrats are so full of crap.
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3: Testimony from a key witness. I'm Lisa Lacera, Fox News. On day four of the pretrial hearing for Tyler Robinson, the man accused of gunning down Charlie Kirk last September on a college campus in Utah, a video interview with Lance Twiggs, Robinson's former roommate and romantic partner, was played.
4: Twiggs says Robinson left early on the morning of September 10th and claims not to have heard from him until 11 that night. Text messages were shown and read in court where prosecutors say Robinson admitted to Twiggs that he was the one who assassinated the conservative commentator and had left a confession note under his keyboard. Twiggs finally saw Robinson in person the next day. Twiggs says while Robinson talked about politics, he did not specifically mention Kirk before the day of the shooting.
3: Fox's Claudia Cowan in Provo. Robinson is charged with aggravated murder and has not entered a plea. Turned himself into authorities a day after the shooting. The hearing continues tomorrow. The Wall Street Journal is reporting that Israel recently shared intelligence with the United States, indicating Iran was considering a new plot to assassinate President Trump. Mexico will request criminal charges following the deaths of several migrants in U.S. immigration custody.
5: Mexican Foreign Minister Roberto Velasco criticized the Trump administration's treatment of his nation's citizens Thursday, announcing Mexico will push the U.S. Justice Department to file criminal charges following the deaths of 17 migrants. According to the Mexican government, 14 migrants have died while in ICE custody, while three others were killed during immigration operations. The announcement came following protest over the deadly shooting of Lorenzo Salgado Araujo by an ICE agent this week. He was a Mexican national living in Houston. ICE says Araujo attempted to ram the agent with his vehicle when he was shot.
3: Fox's Tom Graham. 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
8: Temperatures being 30 degrees above average.
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3: The FBI joined a multi-agency investigation after remains of a child were discovered in Illinois that are believed to be tied to a Missouri kidnapping case.
9: Child remains were found Wednesday in Stookey Township in St. Clair County, Illinois.
10: Deep into the woods, and it required construction-grade equipment to tear down vegetation and trees.
9: St. Louis police spokesman Mitch McCoy saying the case could be connected to a parental kidnapping case there, reported to police last month, involving a mother who had not seen her child in 2 years. The missing child's father, 32-year-old Ronell Jones, and another woman have both been taken into custody and are being held without bond. Jeff Manasso, Fox News.
3: The number of dead from Ebola in the Congo is at least 600 as new suspected cases have been reported in areas of the country that were previously unaffected. The outbreak is caused by a virus that has no approved vaccine or treatment. The conflict in Iran impacting jet fuel costs. That means Americans will likely be spending more to travel this summer.
11: With tensions flaring up in the Middle East again, that means oil prices are climbing and so are jet fuel prices. They increase about 20 cents from Tuesday to Wednesday. That's a 10% increase over just that one-day period, and that is raising concerns.

0: that airfare will stay high through the busy summer travel season. U.S. airlines spent around $6.7 billion on jet fuel in May. That's about 84% more than May of 2025. At the same time, airfare rose by 27%, but not nearly as much as the increase in jet fuel costs on a percentage basis.
1: Fox Business's Grady Trimble. Some airlines are attempting to offset the operating costs by cutting routes, increasing costs of checking a bag, and enforcing capacity limits. Industry experts say airfares remain high due to strong seasonal demand. I'm Lisa Lucera. This is Fox News.
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Talk Radio 95.5 AccuWeather forecast for South Jersey. Tonight, expect a heavy thunderstorm early on, followed by mostly cloudy skies and high humidity. There is a risk of flash flooding and strong wind gusts in some areas. The low temperature will be 72 degrees. Tomorrow, anticipate partly sunny skies with warm temperatures. There will be a few showers and a heavy thunderstorm in the afternoon. The high will reach 95 degrees. I'm AccuWeather meteorologist Jason Caterina on WPG Talk Radio 95.5.

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1: Oh, you're damn right it is, and we are fired up in this hour to welcome Lara Trump to the studio, presidential daughter-in-law. She's going to swing by. We're getting out the fine china right now. You know when they say, like, those plates are for company? We got out the good silverware. We've got some serious company coming by. The Secret Service will be here, which is never good news for my staff because the drug dogs are going to be here as well. 888-788-9910 if you'd like to join this fracas. The rules are the same every day on the program. I am not an activist. I am an inactivist. I am a conservative, not doing a conservative talk show. I am doing an American talk show.
2: Freedom!
1: Identify as whatever you want. Just be cool. Do you know in Pulp Fiction, when Samuel L. Jackson stops the robbery, he's like, say, be cool. Just tell that to be cool. That's all we're doing on this show. Okay? Just trying real hard to be the shepherd. And it's a lot of hard work being the shepherd.
3: Correctamundo.
1: Let me give you a little more as we get underway in this hour. And what I think today's mission statement is, it's a similar one. We've had this assignment in the past. Stop thinking of voters who belong to the opposing party as your enemies. The Constitution of the United States was not drawn up so Republicans could fight Democrats over who controls the government. The Constitution was drawn up so the government doesn't control us. That's how it works. So understand, this whole petty partisan nonsense that we're engaged in right now. I'm not going to Thanksgiving. Not what Dawn said last year about Trump. I'm not even going. You know, that whole thing. Nah, we were friends since kindergarten, but he married this girl. She's a Republican. Bah, Trump, Orange Cheeto, Hitler, Jesus. It's so dumb.
3: I'm sick and tired of all this bullshit.
1: But the bigger problem with this mentality that so many people in politics are pushing is it's allowing people in elected office to go on without any accountability for tanking the country. You think about right now, I keep making this John Thune point because I want people on the left to realize I will criticize the right. The Republicans control the Senate, the House, and the presidency. 84% of the country, including 70% of black people, want voter ID. Can we have voter ID?
4: The answer would be no.
1: Because the Republican senators, 10 of them, are voting against it. Nope, no voter ID. Can't have it. Sorry. Ain't going to get the voter ID. Be like, 84% of us want it. I thought this was a democracy. I thought, you know, democracy. We elect you and then we tell you what to do. They're like, anyway, yeah, can't do it. Like, wait, what? Like, imagine you were ordering pizza, okay? You're paying for the pizza. You guys take a vote. What kind of toppings you want? 84% of the people are like, pepperoni. They're like, yeah, sorry, we can't. No, you can't get the pepperoni.
4: This is politics as usual.
1: That is legitimately what the Republicans are doing. The Republicans control the Senate, the House, and the presidency. 84% of us are like, voter ID. And the Republicans are like, nah.
5: That's just how white folks will do you.
1: It's hilarious. And the point is, most Republicans I know aren't really harping on this right now. We're like, hey, do you see that stupid thing the Democrats did? Just the same as most Democrats are harping on whatever they're mad at Trump for. But the point is, as a talk show host, like, you're supposed to look at this through the lens of everybody in the audience as kind of a teammate. We're on this ship. We're having this stupid conversation. And you understand we all represent the same class. We are the citizens. Okay? We have a type of government that we do.

0: constitutional republic because the citizens are supposed to have their needs represented, their wishes, by the people in Washington. Are the people in Washington being like, hey, we got to look out for the citizens?
1: Not even close.
0: Yo, they shut down the government this year for the longest amount of time in history. And do you know what they did about 2 months after the government reopened and we were done standing in lines at airports for 4 hours? They shut down the government again.
2: I'm as mad as hell, and I'm not going to take this anymore.
0: I'm not telling you to get mad. I'm just telling you, they don't care. So if you're one of the people that's living in that lifestyle, that hamster wheel of stupidity that just goes round and round. Nah, we're not going to the barbecue because my sister-in-law is a liberal. Screw her. Or no, my brother, he's a MAGA white supremacist, orange Cheeto Hitler Jesus. We're not going to the graduation. What are they going to do, make us storm the Capitol? It's so reductive and stupid. You live in America. You're supposed to just be out there having fun. You know, I told this story yesterday about me and my wife. This is so embarrassing to me that people are as angry and agitated as they are in this day and age, because America, comparative to the rest of the world, we have everything. We have the most money. We have the strongest military. There is nothing on our earth in your human experience that's going to matter to you more than your safety and your bank account. That is it, man. Can you pay for stuff? Can we keep the lights on? Is someone waiting in the dark to kill us when we flip the switch? If you have addressed those needs, you're doing so much better than most people out there.
3: I think he's got a point.
0: I said this yesterday, though. I said, me and my wife obviously met when I was, you know, a feature act at a comedy club in Cleveland. So just like a notch above the guy pushing the broom behind the elephants at the circus. I mean, you know, on a good day. On a good day. But the point is, we don't have a lot of money. We got along just fine. When our son was born, we didn't have a bank account. We were banking out of a shoebox. Jenny made cloth diapers. But we got along just fine. Do you know me and my wife fight when we go on vacation? Because everything's nice now. There's no adversity. The house isn't on fire. There's not some guy whose last name is a city leaving me threatening voicemails because I owe a bookie $43,000 that I don't have. The adversity's gone. So what happens when we go on vacation? We create some adversity. Someone slaps an all-inclusive bracelet on your wrist and points you towards the swim-up bar. The first thing you do is jump in the water and get in a fight. Jenny, you whore. You know, it's crazy. Okay, but that's what America's doing. We're manufacturing most of our adversity at a time when, yes, there are things we should be fixing, things that we agree on, but they're not getting touched because it's so much more important to just fight the other side. It became a lifestyle. You know what I'm saying? You know, like people play pickleball. Some people just play Republican or they play Democrat. Nah, I'm just going to tweet all this terrible stuff about the other side. And what happens is nothing gets done. That's what got me this week, is I was watching, like, how could this Graham Plattner thing happen? And it could happen because on that side, they're going to overlook anything to beat this side. But here's a newsflash. The Republicans are going to overlook an awful lot to beat that side.
4: I admire your honesty.
0: There's nobody out there throwing that perfect game. But that's where we do the kind of show we do. And this is like one of those teachable moment weeks, because we got here because it became acceptable to operate this way. So, like, what matters this week? You'll hear Jenny on my show tomorrow. We'll talk about it a little bit. CNN, Dana Bash, praising the Trump accounts. And this is why they're praising them. They're starting a conversation around financial literacy at the age of one. That's a good conversation to have. We're not having it now. But it matters. You throw $1,000 in the bank. If you seeded it with $10 a week, kid's going to have a couple $100,000 by the time he's 18. That's a big damn deal for your kid. Think how broke so many people are right now. Think how expensive college is and everything in between and inflation and everything else. You know, one of the reasons we have the highest age of first-time home buyers in the history of this country is because no one is living life through that prism of financial literacy. We live in this age of, like, experiences. I want to go on Instagram and have an experience, okay? And now a lot of people at the age of 39 are getting the experience of living in their car because they didn't save any money because they were too busy posing for likes. But here is Dana Bash, clip 33.
5: But listen, I mean, this is pretty phenomenal for people. As you said, free money, even if you don't.

0: sort of contribute on your own. $5,000 will probably get you a textbook by then, but at least it's something.
1: And here's Jenny Johnson at CNBC. Only decent Jenny I know. Clip 34.
2: Let me put that in the power of compounding. If you invest $5,000 a year, $1,000 a year for 10 years at age 20, when you retire at 60, you will have more money than a person who starts to invest at age 30 and invests the same amount per year for 30 years. That's the power of compounding. And so if you look at with the Trump accounts, we're now starting at birth and being able to compound. Mm-hmm. I think it's incredibly powerful. We're moving on.
1: It's a big damn deal. And I make this point because for every dumb political exercise we engaged in this week, most of them like didn't matter. Like Graham Platner's going to get replaced. Somebody else is going to run that has the same socialist views. Great. Okay. Yeah, Rand's a thing, but you don't really contribute to that. You either pay more at the pump or less at the pump, depending on how well Trump's getting along with the Ayatollah that week. But in terms of things that matter, okay, you as an American have more upward mobility at your disposal. Don't spend all day fighting with your in-law that doesn't vote the way you do or owning the libs on Twitter. If you got a kid, open up a Trump account. If you don't, go do something else that allows you to pay your life forward, because the yield on politics is literally zero.
3: 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You're right. When you're right, you're right. You're right.
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0: This is House Call for Health. A commonly used gym supplement to build muscles could help fight depression. That's according to new research that says creatine could help improve depression symptoms. Researchers say creatine monohydrate could be beneficial as an add-on treatment for major depressive disorder, based on a review of 5 randomized trials. In one trial, women with depression who took 5 grams of creatine per day plus an antidepressant found there was greater improvement after 8 weeks. Another study shows more benefits when creatine is added to cognitive behavioral therapy. According to researchers, past studies have shown that people with mood disorders process creatine differently in the brain, and scientists think those disruptions may contribute to depression. Researchers say the evidence is still preliminary. The review was published in the Genomic Press Brain Medicine Journal. For more health news, go to foxnewshealth.com. 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
1: So you start the new year out with good intentions to hit the gym or to get your steps in, and then life gets in the way. 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Whenever you decide to do it, make the goal specific and measurable. Instead of saying, I'll go to the gym more often, say something like, I'll work out 3 days a week for the next few months.
0: Health Update, I'm Sarah Lee Kessler.
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2: Is in the On Deck circle on Fox across America, but she refused to come on unless the lovely ladies of Fox News Saturday Night opened for her. This was in her rider. She was steadfast. I just had a finger in my chest from a Secret Service agent. So joining me now, ahead of schedule, Leo, Annie, and Jen back on the show to make peace with Lara Trump's security apparatus. Are we in the clear, girls? Leo, talk to me.
3: We brought a lot of candies and M&Ms to bribe them. We heard that they will work for M&Ms.
2: They do like the candy. When Lara Trump was on Fox News Saturday night, didn't they go to the M&M store after that?
3: How could you not? Everybody, we send everybody there after the show. 10% off if you name Jimmy Fallon.
2: Yeah, if you drop our name, they'll give you. So the bag of M&Ms is only $32.50. That story is crazy. Annie, have you been in the Times Square M&M store?
4: Yes, I came to New York when I was 16.
2: Get out. So a year ago? You were here. Go ahead. Okay, hey, there it is. Bang. Annie.
4: Almost 10 years ago.
2: Annie, the prom queen. Annie, prom queen Hager. Lincoln had his high school graduation party. Okay. And a lot of those boys know Annie from social media. They're like, is Annie going to be here?
4: They think you're in her grade.
2: Yep. Jen, does your family frequent Times Square establishments? Besides the bars, obviously, that I hang out with your parents in.
4: We were talking about this earlier. We go to Carmine's a lot. That's our Times Square spot.
2: Are you kidding?
4: But amazing Italian food.
2: Carmine's is a straight up hazing ritual, though, because it's family style. Massive, massive portions. Like, when I go to Pat's, I leave there with some dignity. And it's Italian. You're still bloated and beat up and fat.
3: Right. You know
2: and
3: what
2: full.
3: You're getting into there.
2: Yeah, but Carmine's, it really is like you're pledging a fraternity. Like, yeah. Let's see how much you can eat.
3: It's only for like Joey Chestnut levels of imbibing. I'm like, what am I supposed to do with this? Like, you have to, and by family style, you also have to have an Italian family that has 55 people in your family. Yeah. Don't think you're just like the classic American, like,
2: it's crime
3: two
2: family
3: parents, two kids.
2: Style.
4: Yeah. You don't want to see what we look like after.
2: It's not good. But we're getting ready for a big episode of Fox News Saturday night. We have Mike Baker, CIA. We love Mike Baker. Giano's back.
4: Yay.
2: International man of mystery. Aaron Berg, who just won a bodybuilding contest. That's weird. And Tiffany Smiley, she tore it up on the show yesterday. You guys are going to love her.
3: Yeah.
2: She has a picture on her Instagram. I don't mean to get all the truckers horny again, but she came on here yesterday and told us that on Instagram there was a picture of her on the hood of a truck chugging champagne for the 4th of July.
3: Nice.
2: And as you'd imagine, it crashed Instagram because I've got a lot of perverts who listen to this show.
4: America.
2: I won't see it. You know what I mean? And they went over there and it was a lot more tamer than it sounded. But she'll fit in just fine on the show. We got to talk about the Taylor Swift wedding. I feel like it's weird. I've seen a lot of coverage of it. We've been talking about it nonstop. It happened like 8 blocks from here. But is it a national story? Are people still following this or do they not care?
3: I think you gotta, because any wedding story is
2: like a celebrity wedding
3: is interesting, or like every time you even go to a family wedding and you're like, can you believe what Aunt Tracy wore to the wedding? Oh my God, this is ridiculous. Like, and there's always some people, they're like, this was amazing. And there's like, I don't know, I didn't like the salmon. Like, there's always people that have something to say about a wedding.
2: We're gonna be taking shots at her centerpieces.
3: Level, I mean, I have some notes.
4: My theory is that this wedding is like the Coldplay Kiss Cam story, maybe of the summer.
2: Okay,
4: like,
2: gave us some juice.
4: People are gonna keep talking about this and keep making fun of the buffet and the pizza she ordered, all that.
2: It is crazy. They had a raffle at her wedding.
4: Yeah, somebody won like a Chanel purse and a
3: what
4: Mustang
3: do you think I should raffle
4: something?
3: Off at my wedding? Do I have anything?
4: Tickets to Fox News Saturday night.
3: Can you please
2: one
3: do
2: lucky
3: that?
2: Guest
3: actually please do
2: can
3: that.
2: Get tickets to the show.
3: Give me $400 and I will set you up with tickets to Fox News
2: that is
3: Saturday night.
2: Amazing.
4: That's cool.
3: Front row seats.
2: Yeah. We're talking to the ladies of Fox News Saturday night. Jen, Annie, and Leo are in the studio warming it up for Lara Trump. Lara Trump was so cool on the show, wasn't she?
4: Awesome.
2: I don't want to butter her up when she's here because we dish out a lot of tough love, but yeah. I was telling the listeners earlier, like, she can hang. We told a lot of stupid jokes. She wore a hoop earrings, and that's all our show is. We just want people who can hang. Like, if somebody's listening right now that's like a hardcore Democrat, if you're kind of fun, you can come on the show. We don't
3: totally.
2: Care. You know, that's the truth. Because the whole point, I think, of our show, and we know this, is we are ridiculous people. And I think at heart, a lot of the world is ridiculous. Totally.

0: Totally. But they're not giving themselves permission.
1: Yeah.
0: Because social media turned everybody into like a brand, you know? And there was this moment in the beginning, you know, when the cancel culture thing was happening, where everybody was working like a 24-hour unpaid legal shift in their head.
1: Yeah.
0: Like, can I say that? Should I like that? Now, we outgrew that. We're not doing that now. There are words being said on Twitter that are like, my God, you know?
1: We've gone too far in the opposite direction where everyone is like, well, I'll tell you what we need to do.

0: Everyone in my feed needs to shut up. I see the things my friends like on Instagram. I'm like, why are you even liking this?
1: That's one of my favorite things in the world, because I'm like, I'm on the air 3 hours a day. I don't know what I'm talking about. I'm like, so you definitely don't know what you're talking about. These things are very fluid. They change. That's why you come to our show, and you get to drink with these ladies after the show, oftentimes. We hang out after the show. It's a great time. You can get free tickets, foxacrossamerica.com. This week, it's fun, people. Next week's bananas. I think we're going to have Lincoln on. I got to make him work for pay for his vacation.
2: Yeah. Right.
1: You know what I'm saying?
2: Of course.
1: Fly out to California and eat a bunch of In-N-Out.
2: You have to invite him on the show to make sure you see him that week.
1: Yeah, that's also true.
2: I got to keep an eye on him.
1: Isn't that true? When you are between high school and college, that 2 months of debauchery is insane.
0: You're just gone.
1: Yeah.
0: You're drunk. And you're
2: I
0: gone.
2: Don't even recall where I was. I was also gone to myself. Absolutely. I showed up. I left graduation, then I showed up at orientation. I was like, that's it. Okay.
0: There's no in between.
1: Like, showed up with the hiccups. Yeah. Do you guys have any water? Oh, yeah. Man. The lovely ladies of Fox News Saturday night about to pass the baton to Lara Trump, presidential daughter-in-law. She was definitely drunk at her graduation.
0: Of course.
1: We'll get her on record when we come back. Don't go anywhere.

0: 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Tonight, expect a heavy thunderstorm early on, followed by mostly cloudy skies and high humidity. There is a risk of flash flooding and strong wind gusts in some areas. The low temperature will be 72 degrees. Tomorrow, anticipate partly sunny skies with warm temperatures. There will be a few showers and a heavy thunderstorm in the afternoon. The high will reach 95 degrees. I'm AccuWeather meteorologist Jason Katarina on WPG Talk Radio 95.5.
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2: Fox News, I'm Sue Gussman. Iran reportedly hatched a fresh plot to kill President Trump. The Wall Street Journal reporting sources who say Israel shared the intelligence with the U.S. about that alleged assassination plan.
3: For the last two nights, Iran has been subject to U.S. airstrikes. Now, the U.S. strikes hit some 90 targets last night. Iran fired back at Kuwait, Bahrain, Qatar. For the first time in this round of fighting, missiles were intercepted by Jordan.
2: Fox's Mike Tobin, the Democratic Party in Maine scrambling to name a replacement for the U.S. Senate race after Graham Plattner dropped out following a sexual assault allegation.
4: About 600 Democratic delegates are going to pick the party's new Senate nominee, not the voters. It's something Graham Plattner and his supporters aren't happy about.
2: And that is Fox's Alexis McAdams. Democrats consider the race crucial to retaking control of the Senate. 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

0: action on Fox Across America with Jimmy Fallon. If you're watching the Fox Nation feed, it looks like we just brought in a sneaker model. We love the kicks. We love all of her fashion accessories. She's a fan favorite on this show and every show, including her own, My View with Lara Trump. Lara Trump in the house. The crowd goes wild. Hey, girl.
1: Hey.
0: We're back together.
1: It's happening again and so close to our last meeting. This is fantastic.
0: I gave you credit for this because the girls from my TV show were just in here giving me an update. You burnt it down on TV. It was great. But you know the way our relationship is, I would rather give you a hard time than have to admit it went as well as it did.
1: I know.
0: Because then I could be like, yeah, like the time you thought you were funny and you came on the show, it was great.
1: Oh my God. But I felt like we had such a good time. You have an awesome audience. And I love doing your show. I hope I get another invite.
0: No promises. I kid. No, we love having you on, Lara Trump. Congratulations are in order. Anyone driving south on I-95 right now, passing exit 69B, knows the sign looks a little different today.
1: It does.
0: PBI is now DJT, named after President Trump. I do believe it was your husband who was on the first flight.
1: Yes,
0: you,
1: I know.
0: Were you on that?
1: I think I'm like the only Trump family member who was not on the plane this morning. I had to do Fox and Friends first. So some of us are working around here. I'm just saying. So Eric was with a lot of our family members, friends, people who were very influential in making sure this happened.
0: Mm-hmm.
1: On the plane, landed at 5:01 a.m. First flight. Trump Force One landing at not PBI, DJT.
0: DJT, that is badass.
1: It's badass.
0: I missed it by a week because I was just there doing Hannity's pod, drunk in the Delta Lounge.
1: Drunk as a skunk.
0: I would have got tased because I would have been like, I know those people. Let me out on the runway. I know those people. But shout out to Hannity and congrats to your family. That was rad.
1: Thank
0: now,
1: you.
0: Is it really as circumstantial that you didn't get the invite or do you want to tell me something? Is there family gossip?
1: No, do you know what? Eric actually really wanted me to go down there. I was down on Monday. So,
0: we got kids, we got dogs, things are going on.
1: And by the way, I don't know if anybody's traveled lately. You said you just did.
0: Yeah.
1: Every flight, somebody's got to talk to Sean Duffy. What's going on? Because all of my flights, Jimmy, 2 and 3 hours delayed.
0: Whoa.
1: All of them.
0: That is unacceptable.
1: It's unacceptable.
0: I don't want to hear this from Duffy. We're
1: going
0: to make some phone calls. Sean Duffy has guest hosted this program. So
1: okay.
0: We have rights.
1: You know what I'm saying?
0: But listen, I've said this openly, including to Sean on this show. I believe it was a mistake to make him travel secretary and not me.

0: Okay, I have a New York City cab driver's license. I can deal with adversity.
1: Yes.
0: They always go, well, the Duffys have 9 kids. I'm like, 9 kids can be placated with an iPad. Okay, you try placating the pantless time traveler in the backseat of my cab who's yelling at me because his spaceship is out of gas.
1: Exactly.
0: You can't do that with an iPad.
1: Okay, so in my administration, then, I know exactly. A lot of Democrats just freaked out.
0: She just announced on the show. I'm kidding. Lara Trump is here. We are mourning the loss of a great American campaign today. Obviously, people are crestfallen over the Graham Plattner thing.
1: Crestfallen.
0: It's just... That's my favorite
1: Who
0: one.
1: Who would have thought, Jimmy?
0: But
1: what?
0: You know, we always have laughed about how, like, the donors run that party. Like, the donors run that party, though, because it's like, what he actually resigned for, which is horrific, and he says he didn't do it, it's just the system is holding back the little blah, blah, blah, blah, blah. He essentially probably resigned because the donors are like, if you don't leave now, we're going to release the next round of garbage.
1: 100%.
0: 1,000, right? 1,000,000.
1: Well, and this is the same, by the way, it's like another deja vu for America, because this is exactly the kind of thing we saw happen with Joe Biden.
0: Yes.
1: Which was that so many people were like, I don't know about this.
0: Yeah.
1: Maybe something's wrong with Joe. And of course, the Democrats were like, oh, nothing to see here. We're just shielding him with 60 people as he walks to Marine One. He's totally fine. He's running circles around the White House interns. We all knew how ridiculous that was.
0: That was my favorite.
1: And it literally wasn't until the moment after we all saw that horrific debate that he was so exposed, and then the polling showed that he had no shot at beating Donald Trump, that they were like, okay, we gotta get him out. They did the same thing to Plattner.
0: And think about this with Biden really quick. He resigned via fax. Everybody defending him, saying he's not old and out of touch. He resigned with a technology none of us own anymore. He put out a speech on an A-track.
1: Like, there you go.
0: Like, come on, man. But again, when he resigned, if you remember this, Obama tweeted, we look forward to a brief but rigorous primary to select the most qualified nominee.
1: And they did not have it.
0: And it didn't happen. Because an hour later, the donors were like, yeah, about that.
1: Yeah.
0: That's how it went down.
1: Yeah, but this is how the Democrats have actually been operating for about a decade, if not longer. And I think we first started seeing it when you had the 2016 election, where if you go back and look at those early Democrat, like before the primaries, there it was Bernie Sanders.
0: Yeah,
1: he had all the momentum, they were like, no, this is Hillary's moment, so Bernie's got to go. 2020 pulled the rug out from Bernie again.
0: Yeah.
1: And they plugged Biden in, and then they plugged Kamala in for Biden. So, I mean, Democrats, you haven't been basically able to choose anybody for a while.
0: Graham Plattner. I ran for Senate. All I got was this crummy T-shirt. That's all they give me. Like, nah, not you. But again, like, he was a week ago known to be one of the worst human beings alive. Mm-hmm. So we didn't arrive at a new junction of information this week.
1: Nope.
0: You know, and that's the point, and that's really the tell, is everybody who's like, well, this is a bridge too far. I'm like, well, last week's bridge was pretty far.
1: No,
0: you know?
1: We knew who he was a long time ago. A
0: lot of bridges.
1: We knew he was a bad guy a long time ago. We knew he was a terrible candidate a long time ago, and so did the Democrats, but they were willing to stand behind him. They were willing to champion him because all they care about is power. They want to take back the House and the Senate. They want that power, and they don't really care how they achieve it or how bad the individual is.
0: Yeah.
1: If they can shove them down the voters' throats, then that's fine with them.
0: Amen. We're talking to Lara Trump, Eminem connoisseur.
1: Some would say. Kids would say.
0: When she made her appearance on Fox News Saturday night, we had to use her kids in a tease, so we had to pay them with M&Ms.
1: And M&Ms.
0: got M&Ms.
1: Which, if you're looking for golf balls in Westchester County and you swing by my hood, my kids may be outside selling golf balls, and they will either accept hundreds or M&Ms.
0: Is that a thing?
1: Yes, it is.
0: Well, that's bad business acumen by them, because there's a big difference in value between the hundo and the M&M bag. Actually, a Times Square bag of M&Ms might be $100,
1: actually. $100 these days.
0: Isn't that crazy? Like, for all of the things they thought were offensive about old X-rated Times Square, a $33 bag of M&Ms is as offensive as anything you could put on in a theater.
1: Outrageous. And I'm offended just thinking about it.
0: Like, they used to show Debbie Does Dallas. Now Debbie's just doing the cash register, and it's actually worse.
1: It's exactly. You feel more violated.
0: That is crazy. America 250, were you in D.C.?
1: I was not in D.C. You know, I feel like...
0: Your family doesn't invite you anywhere.
1: What's going on? Am I missing something? No, we've been going so hard this summer.
0: So you took a break. You're allowed.
1: So Eric and I stayed at home with the kids dogs and the whole thing.
0: But
1: and
0: you know what
1: I
0: did?
1: Time.
0: Same thing. I hung out with Jenny and Lincoln. We went to my Aunt Fran's. And it was great in suburban Long Island.

0: Island, my 4th of July turned into me and Jenny on our front lawn on a blanket with a couple of Bose speakers because no one on our block was home, just watching the perimeter fireworks.
1: I love that.
0: Hammered on the front lawn. It was perfect.
1: So you didn't get the thunderstorm.
0: No,
1: we got a full thunderstorm right before, but we still had the fireworks. They still went off.
0: It was epic. We had the best time.
1: So nice.
0: And there's nothing I like more, okay, than nothing. You know what
1: Same.
0: I mean? We're busy people. We
1: yes.
0: travel. You do media. You do stuff. Okay? Nothing is the most underrated thing you can do this summer.
1: And I feel like we never get the nothing, right? We mm-hmm. You're always on and stimulated. There's noise or stuff. If I can just like be alone with quiet, I mean, it never happens. I'm here for that. Let me know how I get more of it.
0: Lara Trump looking for help. If anybody wants to call in,
1: SOS.
0: She needs a life coach. Think, mommy's about to snap. The pills aren't doing it anymore. I mean, understand. You know, they say if you see a possum out during the day, there's something wrong with it. If you see Lara Trump in my studio during the day, it's a concern. It's a concern. We're all rightfully concerned. Give me one more then, since I got you here. We're talking about politics and everything else, which I think is so exciting. They're gonna replace him with somebody. It was 215,000 people that voted in the main primaries. 600 people get to jump in now.
1: Yeah.
0: And I guess they think that's a representative sample. But how does that work? Because that's not the voters having full say.
1: Well, of course it's not. And that's the problem with this party. To be called the Democratic Party, they are the least democratic group of people around, at least for the past 10 years or so, because they've done this time and time again. And if you're a main voter, you're probably a little bit pissed off about this stuff. And if you were supporting Graham Plattner, mm-hmm. I can guarantee you, you're not going to be into whoever it is they're going to choose. So I don't know. Susan Collins looks like she may clean up here.
0: Sue, little Susie going at it. She's going to run it back again. Well, I think the most substantial news of the week in terms of, you know, people out there building a life, trying to run a family, are the Trump accounts. I harped on this pretty hard. For no other reason than you're starting the financial literacy conversation at the age of one now.
1: Yep.
0: Most people start this conversation at the age of 33 when they're making a caramel macchiato with a useless gender studies degree. And they go, wow, I guess I could have spent better, saved better, you know, appropriated better. I don't think the average person realizes the magnitude of what this is, because anybody can be a part of it.
1: Well, anyone can be a part of it. And if you do this right, I mean, we're talking about significant money.
0: Yeah, money.
1: A great jump start for your child one day. Mm-hmm. I also love this because it really literally buys people in to the capitalist system, right? And when you have all these crazy socialists out there who are winning primaries, who are trying to take over this country and turn us communist, we have to teach people about capitalism and why it works and why it benefits people. It's also going to teach people to watch the stock market and check in on all of their money and see what's happening with it. It's good. We need more of that.
0: Yeah, we got finally some day trading kindergartners.
1: Yeah, that's what we've been seeking out. We finally got it.
0: But imagine now, you know, like parents use iPads as babysitting. It's like you throw the kid an iPad, you can sneak upstairs and have some alone time. I know how these people work. Okay, but the point is, now the kid's going to be on like E-Trade. I
1: think
0: it's been a candy crush.
1: I know. How's it doing?
0: But it is actually a good thing because you start and to realize, and I didn't know this as like a young kid. Like I made a lot of heavy investments, but they were in blackjack tables, flash dancers. You know what I mean? You don't usually leave with a lot to show for it unless you count the occasional rash from the buffet. You know, you're not supposed to eat that food. I know it's free, but you pay for it later.
1: Yeah, you absolutely pay.
0: Okay, but the point is, for that average person, I don't think they realize that you don't need to make a lot of money to grow old with a lot of money. You just actually need compounding interest to take the little money that you do have and grow. So that's where I think this is valuable, because even for me, like, it's allowing me to have a conversation with a lot of people listening right now who might actually be broke and giving birth to kids that can have millionaire kids someday, no matter what their kids do. You know
1: Great.
0: What I mean?
1: As long as it's not birth tourism, then get out. We don't want it. Gotta go.
0: Yo, those signs in Texas at the border?
1: Oh my, could we be more insulted as a country? Like, really? Come on.
0: It is like, it's so funny because, you know, the size of the middle finger establishment Washington gives to American citizens, it's like the one at the baseball game. You know the foam finger you buy? We're not even getting like a regular middle finger.
1: That's
0: We're
1: it.
0: Getting a foam middle finger when it comes to birther tourism.
1: And it's not a soft foam either. It's a hard foam. No good.
0: Mm-mm. Which reminds me, I've got to delete my search history. Oh, I'm kidding. Lara Trump, you know her. You love her. We'll do it again. This was amazing, man.
1: I love it. No. Well, let's do.
0: I smell
1: Thank you.
0: World tour. The great Lara Trump, everybody.
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0: There are now more than 500 confirmed Ebola-related deaths in the Democratic Republic of Congo. That's according to new CDC data, which also shows more than 1,500 confirmed cases in the Central African country, the center of an outbreak. No Ebola cases connected with the outbreak have been reported in the United States. The CDC is advising to avoid non-essential travel to several areas of Congo. If you want to prevent cognitive decline, take a walk, but not a casual stroll.
1: A study by the Albert Einstein College of Medicine found people in their 80s who maintain an exceptionally quick walking pace are far more likely to stay mentally sharp than their slower-moving peers. Researchers say when you walk, your heart is beating faster and pumping blood not only into your muscles, but into your brain. The faster you go, the more blood that gets to the brain. Similar benefits were found in people who swim or cycle quickly, too. I'm Daria Albinger.
0: A recall is being issued for bags of frozen blueberries sold at Publix because of a possible E. coli contamination. Health update, I'm Scott Pringle.
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4: It is Fox Across America with Jimmy Fallon. They're playing Michael Jackson. I went to see MJ, the Broadway musical, with Jenny a few weeks ago. And that Michael Jackson impersonator is so realistic, people won't actually let their kids around him.
5: It's totally false.
4: I'm being silly. Stop it. But we bring up the kids to piggyback on the conversation we just wrapped up with Lara Trump. Shout out to her. If you missed it, you can get the podcast at foxacrossamerica.com. Here's Scott Bessent, our Treasury Secretary, talking about the significance of the Trump accounts. Clip 35.
6: The American dream belongs to every child, and today we are equipping the next generation with the right to claim their rightful share of it. Through Trump accounts, our president is creating an ownership economy where all citizens become shareholders. 38% of American families do not have any exposure to our great equity markets, but with Trump accounts, over time, we can get that number to zero. Already, 6 million American children have signed up.
4: 6 million kids. And you understand 6 million American kids means black kids, white kids, Asian kids, Latino kids, Muslim kids, any ethnicity you can think of, because we're the most diverse country on the planet. And I bring that up because for all of the shameless race-baiting garbage, do you understand, like, Donald Trump is the most consequential president for minorities we've had, because he's not treating them like minorities. He's treating them like equals. That's the difference. Okay, the Trump accounts, no different than no tax on tips, no tax on Social Security, no different than the Trump RX plan. They are colorblind stepping stones to people trying to better their lives and make them more affordable. People, not black people, not white people, not Spanish, just people, human beings. Because once we integrated society, we realized we're all the same. Everybody wants to get paid. Everybody wants to get laid. You're just trying to make money, get ahead, have a life with your family, maybe laugh a few times, watch a few movies, eat a couple of good meals. You know, you're just trying to live your best American life. Doesn't matter what color you are. That is not unique to you. Okay, that's something we all share. That was the point of fighting to integrate society, something the Democrats opposed quite vehemently. I mean, that's what absolutely tamped out mainstream racism. I'm not telling you it doesn't exist. We know there's racism. Listen to Mom Donnie talk about Jewish people or Italian people or Irish people. I know racism exists. I'm not dumb. But the point is, the mainstream black and white racism is so exhaustingly played out, nobody cares. Okay, once we lived among each other, it wasn't possible to sustain mainstream racism because we realized we were the same. Racism is a byproduct of ignorance. You fear something, you hate something because you don't understand the culture. Okay, like, remember when Kamala Harris famously said at the first presidential debate in 2020,

0: called out Joe Biden because she was a black girl trying to go to public school, but Joe Biden was leading a host of Democrats that were fighting against integrated school busing. Joe Biden didn't want his kids going to school with black kids.
1: Do you have a problem figuring out whether you're for me or Trump and you ain't black?
0: I mean, honestly, the long, droopy balls of that guy to say that, knowing he was trying to block black kids from going to white schools. Joe Biden, like, that's real. That's not Jimmy, like, making stuff up. Go read about it. But the point is, once we integrated society, there was no more racism. But the reason people are still out there peddling it, and I'm going to give you maybe the worst example of it ever at the top of the next hour, is because it became a politically profitable lane to be in. Political profit means you get elected. It means you get donations. It means you get to know lobbyists. It means you have hot stock tips. But do you deliver any progress to voters whatsoever?
2: The answer would be no.
0: The answer would be no. But it's politically profitable for so many people for so long that they just kept peddling it.
3: Democrats just call everyone racist so they go along with their stupid ideas.
0: Totally. Okay, but the Trump accounts are open to every race. 6 million children have signed up for a Trump account already. They are starting their journey towards prosperity the minute they get out of that hospital. Okay, and if that $1,000 is seeded with $10 a week till they're 18, this kid has a few hundred thousand dollars. He'll have $1 million by the age of 55. And you could be making 20 grand a year and end up with that kind of money in the bank. And that's why the Trump accounts are as consequential as they are. I don't doubt I'll keep talking about them tomorrow because I care. So it's not always the most popular conversation, but it's by far the most productive one, and we're going to keep it going in the next hour.
4: You got some big testicles to pull this off, bro.
5: I know that hiring can be challenging. You sort through tons of resumes and you get too many so-so applicants. You're just waiting for someone to match your role perfectly. Well, now, there's a place where you can meet them fast.

0: com.
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3: Continuing to make their case, I'm Sue Guzman, Fox News. The preliminary hearings against Charlie Kirk's alleged killer continue. Today, the judge heard testimony from Robinson's former roommate.
4: Judge Tony Graff allowed portions of the investigative interview with Lance Twiggs to be played in court. Twiggs told prosecutors after the shooting, Tyler Robinson cried and said he wished he hadn't done it. That while he'd previously heard Robinson talk about politics,
5: I personally had never heard him talk about Charlie Kirk before specifically.
4: State Bureau investigative agent Brian Davis then read text messages out loud purportedly from Robinson to Twiggs telling him about the shooting.
6: Lance responds, he says, what? And then he says, you're joking, right? And then Tyler says, I tried to delete that.
4: Twiggs said Robinson used one of his tools to engrave bullets, but at the time said they would be used on a hunting trip. Jessica Rosenthal, Fox News.
3: Israel has reportedly shared intelligence warnings that Iran was developing a new plan to assassinate President Donald Trump. That's according to the Wall Street Journal. Iran has repeatedly vowed to retaliate following the 2020 U.S. strike that killed Islamic Revolutionary Guard Corps General Qasem Soleimani. Meanwhile, President Trump says despite the back-and-forth strikes with Iran, Tehran has reached out to talk.
7: The president told reporters yesterday, for now, the ceasefire with Iran is dead, but that the regime called him to try to make a deal. He's just not sure yet if they are worthy of making a deal with. CENTCOM reports U.S. forces hit about 90 Iranian military targets, including their air defense systems, their coastal surveillance assets, their missile and drone storage sites, and also their naval capabilities and military logistics, the infrastructure along Iran's coastline. Now, this all follows another set of strikes on Tuesday. The U.S. is responding to Iran continuing to strike ships trying to transit the Strait of Hormuz.
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3: Prosecutors in Ohio charging 8 men with terrorism and attempted murder charges for their roles in a foiled attack during the UFC fight at the White House last month. Fox's Jared Halpern.
2: The 8 men were indicted in Ohio in 2 separate conspiracies to provide material support to terrorists and to murder a federal government official. All the defendants are accused of helping plot a drone and sniper attack at the White House during last month's UFC event. Federal investigators say the plan began in May. Law enforcement officials learned of the threat on June 10th, just days before the UFC event. One suspect says the plot included flying explosive-laden drones into the event and then shooting at the crowd. 7 of the 8 suspects were arrested last month. The Justice Department says an 8th suspect, Chandler Skaggs of West Virginia, was charged this week. At the White House, Jared Halpern, Fox News.
3: Democrats hoping to regain the majority in the U.S. Senate as the November midterm elections approach. Their efforts suffered a setback after U.S. Senate candidate Maiden Lane Graham Plattner dropped out of the race Wednesday following a new sexual assault allegation, something he denies.
0: Democrats appeared blind to Graham Plattner in their quest for change. The error in Maine could cost the party control of the Senate. So if Democrats struggle in Maine, they're looking at other seats to flip. They have their

0: eyes on Alaska and Iowa. Former Senator Sherrod Brown is trying a comeback in Ohio. Now, Plattner and other candidates have baggage, but others like Brown and former North Carolina Governor Roy Cooper are known quantities. Ohio and North Carolina are seats which Democrats must win.
1: Fox's Chad Pergram reporting. And a fire at a shoe factory in southeastern China has left at least 28 people dead. President Xi Jinping ordering an all-out rescue effort and a swift investigation to hold those responsible and accountable for it. There's been no immediate word on a cause of the fire. I'm Sue Guzman. This is Fox News.
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0: 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Tonight, expect a heavy thunderstorm early on, followed by mostly cloudy skies and high humidity. There is a risk of flash flooding and strong wind gusts in some areas. The low temperature will be 72 degrees. Tomorrow, anticipate partly sunny skies with warm temperatures. There will be a few showers and a heavy thunderstorm in the afternoon. The high will reach 95 degrees. I'm AccuWeather meteorologist Jason Katarina on WPG Talk Radio 95.5.
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2: Great radio stations across the land, along with Sam and Polo. It is the Joe Pags Show. Thanks a lot for stopping by. There's a lot going on. There's a lot to get through. There's a lot to talk about. We're going to do all of it. We hit you with this right at the end of the program yesterday. We hit you with this right at the very end. Graham Plattner is out. Now, Sam, did you take the time to go look at this dumb video that this guy posted?
3: No, I did not have the patience.
2: I mean, this guy posts a video. It's like 11 and a half minutes long. Who's watching that?
3: I mean, people did.
2: I mean, I watched a very small amount of it, and I had just about enough of Graham Plattner. Plattner. I had just about enough of Graham. He basically comes out and says, we did it. We succeeded, we got it done, and they won't let me have it. He says that. They won't let me have it. Let me throw this out there, because I think this is important. I know this is important. I wouldn't say, Sam, would I say it if it's not important? Well, maybe.
3: Well, I mean, this is the Joe Pags Show.
2: Hello, the important show.
3: Yeah.
2: The Democrats did this with Biden. The Democrats did this with Joe Biden. He was running. He's winning the primaries. He gets the nomination, basically, and then he drops out. I've never seen a political party or a political situation where you're just allowed to cancel it. Bad canceling. What? What do you mean you're canceling it? Biden won. He's got to be on the ticket. And I'll be honest with you, because she got to spend $2 billion, I think that Biden would not have done as well as Kamala Harris did, and she got that ass kicked. This guy, Graham Plattner, Sam, correct me if I'm wrong. I don't think I'm wrong. 80% of the vote when he ran for the Democrat nomination in Maine. 80%. So Mainers have spoken. Mainers have said, this is the guy we want. He's our man. In fact, Elizabeth Warren said he's our man. I did a video on that yesterday. Go check that out. He's my kind of guy, she said. You know, he's just the worst kind of guy ever, but it's her kind of guy. So Plattner should be on the ticket. They should not be allowed to just kick somebody out because they feel like it. But that's exactly what's going on. And it's so crazy to me. And they're going to get away with it. And they're going to plug somebody else in. Who? I don't know. Just somebody. They're just going to plug somebody else in. At the end of the program yesterday, I gave you this, but here's the story from Politico. Graham Plattner just dropped out. Here's who could replace him. Several potential successors have already signaled their interest in seeking the Democrat. It says Democratic, but it's Democrat nomination for Maine Senate. This is from Politico. By the way, Sam, Dad said no. Politico wanted me to go on.
3: Oh, really? Okay, yeah. I said no.
2: I just ignored him. I ignored the guy's email.
3: It's the same thing.
2: So I got like a vehement email from somebody who watches or listens to the program every day. And the person said, I beg you not to do it. Now, this guy thinks this is why I'm not doing it.
3: Oh, well, it is because of him.
2: Hello.
3: Yes, thank you, that guy. Thank you so much.
2: Sets the schedule. But they'll twist your words and they'll do this, that, and the other. Well,
3: you're hired.
2: Hey, I'm pretty good. Yeah, right. You're hired. I'm pretty good at not letting people twist my words. I'm pretty good at that. I'm also pretty good at making sure that I record whatever it is that I'm doing so that they don't take me out of context. I remember doing something with the BBC. I forget what it was. There's some sort of a shooting here, and they wanted to tell me how the Second Amendment is bad, and I recorded the entire thing just in case they took me out of context. So I would not have allowed the guy just to run it and then not have any checks and balances. I would not have allowed that to happen. That said, why give them my time? I make fun of them every day on my show. I mean, they put the F in news, in my opinion. But here's the story from Politico.

0: Graham Plattner just dropped out of Maine's Senate race. Some Democrats have already said they want to replace him. Keep in mind, these are all the Democrats I'm adding that he beat. A Politico report of the new sexual allegations against Plattner on Monday set off a scramble among Maine Democrats as they pressured the candidate to step down and weighed who could take his place to defeat GOP Senator Susan Collins, the only Republican running in this in a state won by Kamala Harris this cycle. The party has long held that winning the Maine Senate race will be critical to retaking control of the upper chamber, which, of course, it's not critical. She's but one voice, but... Why would, listen, if you're listening in Maine and you're a Democrat, why would you say, I really want a Graham Plattner, the Klan guy, I really want a Graham Plattner? And then you voted for him, 80% vote is what he got, I believe. And now he's just out and you just accept it? Okay, we'll push somebody else against Susan Collins. Doesn't make sense to me. The steady loss of support and financial backing for Plattner's campaign, which denied the allegation, gave several progressives an opening to start the preparation. Some, like former Senate President Troy Jackson, were more explicit than others, setting up a joint fundraising campaign before Plattner dropped out. Others, including Secretary of State Shenna Bellows, who's a nut job. By the way, Maine, she's nuts. She's got those eyes, you can just tell she's nuts. Said that they would seriously consider entering the race if Plattner suspended his campaign. Meanwhile, a few possible candidates, including Representative Jared Golden, Maine Senate President Matty Doherty, and actor Patrick Dempsey, yes, the guy from Grey's Anatomy, that guy, have ruled themselves out. Sam, were you waiting with bated breath to see if Patrick Dempsey was going to run for Senate?
1: Was that a serious remark?
0: I mean, honestly,
1: I had no idea he was even thinking about it.
0: Paul, you watched the Grey's Anatomy?
2: No.
1: Dreamy.
0: Right, McDreamy. Then there was McSteamy. There was McSomebody Elsey. I forget what it was. Ugh. Didn't we used to watch that? We were watching it years later.
1: Yes, we tried, and there were like 10 seasons. We're like, there's no way we're going to watch all of this. And there's still more seasons.
0: They're still making seasons, yeah.
1: Yes, they are, yeah.
0: By the way, if you had a recommendation, one recommendation for a show for people to watch that aired on TV, it would be?
1: Mm-hmm. Psych.
0: Come on, this is easy. Yeah, come on. Psych.
1: Duh.
0: Paul, did you ever watch Psych?
2: No.
0: Good stuff, dude.
1: So good.
0: Suck it! If you watch Psych, you know what I'm talking about.
1: The main actor is from San Antonio. How cool is that?
0: That's very cool. Patrick Dempsey is not going to be running. Thank God. Now, jockeying for the nomination is expected to accelerate, which less than 4 months until Election Day. State law gives the Maine Democrat Party, they say Democratic Party, the authority to replace Plattner and mandates that a successor must be chosen by July 27th. On Wednesday, just before Plattner suspended his campaign, the Maine Democrat Party approved tentative plans for a nominating convention to pick his successor. Here's where things stand. I don't care. I'm not going to go through who Troy Jackson is. I don't care who that is. I don't care who any of these people are. I'll be honest with you. I just don't care. I just don't care. I mean, for me, you should have to run this guy. And let's just go back through recent history. If you got a minute. You got a minute? I think you do. The guy had a Nazi tattoo. Sam, have I mentioned that on this show? He had a Nazi tattoo?
1: Yes. Yes, you have mentioned it. But, you know, so many people just don't believe you.
0: I think that his nickname is Nazi Tattoo Guy.
1: You know what? It is on this show.
0: NTG, Nazi tattoo
1: NTG
0: guy.
1: NTG Plattner.
0: Yeah, exactly right. So he had the Nazi tattoo, claimed he didn't know it was a Nazi tattoo, as he got it while he was loaded drunk or something. And maybe you start questioning the fact that he was loaded drunk and got a Nazi tattoo and didn't know it. That's also a pretty big judgment issue. We have that. We have the other allegations that he just wasn't a very good guy with his other relationships. Now we have at least one allegation of rape or sexual assault or both. And that's what it took. You nominated the guy. You put the guy up. You supported the guy. Elizabeth Warren flew in. Ro Khanna flew in. Everybody, Bernie Sanders, was supporting the guy. Everybody's supporting the guy. Now that a really, really bad allegation comes out, because I guess other allegations weren't bad enough. Nazi tattoo guy. Now you're pushing him out, and the Democrat Party thinks we can just do that. We can do that, and how dare you tell us that we can't do that? I'm here to tell you, Nazi tattoo guy should be on the ballot in Maine this coming November. Do you agree? I mean, it's kind of simple. And let's add to that the fact that James Tallarico is the guy who is on the ballot here in Texas as the Democrat running for senator. They're hoping to get this seat, too. You see,

0: if they think they can get Maine and one of the seats in Texas, then they'll be easy to get the majority in the Senate. James Tallarico is a fake Christian. He has said that both Islam and Christianity are the right way to God, and Christians don't believe that, and Muslims don't believe that. So pretending he's a Christian, I saw an ad. Sam, have you seen this ad where he walks out of the grocery store, he's holding a bag of groceries?
1: Stop it.
0: He's holding it.
1: Grocery shops?
0: Like he's never held a grocery bag before. It's very strange.
1: Wow.
0: He's the guy.
1: So performative.
0: Exactly. He's the guy faking like he's eating a rib. We have no idea that he ate the rib. He's also the same guy that said that his campaign went all vegan. So I'm not sure how you're eating a rib. Then he puts on the Texas flag shirt as if that proves that he's a Texan. He talks about his girlfriend that nobody's ever seen. Talks about that. Six genders. Oh, yeah, when he was asked, what do you love outside of politics? Well, I love the trans children, he said. He wants us to believe that he's the heir apparent, that he's the next Christian senator from the great state of Texas. Somebody's buying it. Either that or they're sending in a ton of money from outside of Texas. We have to have Ken Paxton on soon to talk about this. By the way, the local media, I'm calling you out, KSAT specifically, the local media here in San Antonio, every other story is a negative story about a conservative. Every other story is a positive story about a Democrat or about a liberal. I haven't seen a negative story about James Tallarico yet in a 65% Hispanic market where most people here are Christian, and he's faking like he's a Christian. A 2-minute in-depth investigation into this guy would show how he's lying about his Christianity, but they keep on giving him cover. Well, it's working. According to the Texas Tribune, another pro-James Tallarico outlet, James Tallarico raises over $30 million in second quarter campaign, says more than triple Ken Paxton's sum. The Austin Democrats' haul is a record for a U.S. Senate candidate in the second quarter of an election year. It is nearly three times that of what Beto O'Rourke raised, Beto, in the same period in 2018. Kalo Guo, I don't know, G-U-O, wrote this. State Representative James Tallarico, the Democrat U.S. Senate nominee, raised a staggering $30 million from April through June, his campaign announced yesterday, more than triple the amount brought by his Republican opponent, Attorney General Ken Paxton. The haul is a record total for a U.S. Senate candidate in the second quarter of an election year, Tallarico's campaign said, noting that he's now raised more than $70 million from over 1.5 million donations, including 780,000 individual contributors since launching his bid in September. Sam, what do you notice they haven't said yet?
1: I don't know.
0: How much of that money is coming from outside of Texas?
1: Oh, okay.
0: See, if you're really an outlet, the Texas Tribune, you should probably tell us how much of that came from outside of Texas.
1: Mm-hmm.
0: Quote, I'm honored to stand along more than 780,000 neighbors. He's got a lot of neighbors, the guy. Who are tired of being divided into teams, red versus blue, left versus right, rural versus urban, said the very left, very blue person trying to beat the red and the right. So he's acting like he doesn't want to separate as he's trying to get the seat away from somebody who's on the other side. We are uniting Texans onto one team to change this broken, corrupt political system and bring down costs for working families. That's what they're going to lean into. Affordability, affordability, affordability. That worked for Mamdani in New York, and this is what they're going to keep on doing around the country. They think that's going to work. The story goes on to say, earlier Wednesday, Paxton's campaign said he'd raised over $9 million in the second quarter of the year, a personal best and the largest amount announced by any non-incumbent Senate GOP candidate this cycle, per his campaign. Both campaigns have yet to file their second quarter reports, due July 15th to the Federal Elections Commission, identifying their donors and how much cash they have on hand. Tallarico's mammoth fundraising has boosted Democrat hopes that he could become the first Democrat to turn a Senate seat blue since 1988, particularly against Paxton, the Republican nominee, who has historically posted relatively weak fundraising totals. See, I just think they go after the conservative every time. They continue, some of Tallarico's fundraising edge could be neutralized, however, by a recent Supreme Court ruling that empowers Paxton to tap into the national GOP's deep coffers. Recent public polling has found the race essentially tied. The Texas Tribune really, really wants James Tallarico to win. They really do. They're hoping and praying and they're betting that they can probably help get him over the finish line. And I don't care what they think about me. It's not my opinion. I see it in daily news coverage from anybody from the legacy media. They're pushing. They're pulling for Plattner until they don't have to anymore. They'll pull for the next person up. They will not pull for Susan Collins. They're pulling for Tallarico, though he's nuts and he's not Christian in my book. And what he's saying is the most outlandish stuff that Texans don't buy. They are all lining up behind this guy because they want him to win. I'm not okay with that.

0: 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Do you agree with me that you chose this Plattner guy? You got to keep the Plattner guy. You shouldn't be able to replace him like they replaced Biden in 2024 for Harris. Thankfully, she still lost, but $2 billion tried to get her over the top. 833-JOE-PAGS, 833-563-7247, joepags.com. 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

0: Military Matters.
1: At Operation Hood Strike, 43rd Multirole Bridge Company Commander Captain Bruce Bergener says troops have one mission, to cross the water and close in on the enemy. The company builds a 7-float raft with 5 bays and 2 ramps, the typical configuration to transport M1 Abrams tanks across the water. As troops begin their assault over the water, 961st Engineer Battalion Commander Lieutenant Colonel Travis Shahan shows how Chinook helicopters swoop in to provide recon and drop sections of a bridge into the water.
2: Sometimes when you go to bridge, there's a little bit of difficulty getting all the equipment you need to the water.
1: Those crossing the bridge already know what the enemy territory looks like. 420th Engineer Brigade Commander Colonel Adam Rasmussen says it's mapped out at the Tactical Command Center.
3: Every hour these soldiers are on the battlefield, they become more lethal.
1: Rasmussen says the Army is working on technology to keep humans out of the breach and stay one step ahead of the enemy. With Military Matters, Asher Red, Fox News.
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2: All right, great to have you. Thanks. I appreciate you stopping by. There's a lot going on. Lots to get to. Lots to talk about the Joe Pag Show today. Do you agree with me that that Graham Plattner should still be the guy? Do you agree with me that you shouldn't be able to just say, eh, we're just not going to have the guy here anymore? We're not really worried about it anymore. He's just, you know, forget about Graham Plattner. No, he won. He's the winner. I don't care if the guy's name is Adolf Hitler. If you ran the guy and he won, he should be on the ticket. And he should lose 99% to 1. Maybe his family votes for him. But you get to just decide anytime you want. I mean, I think the provisions about replacing somebody on the ballot were really put in place in case somebody is, like, ill and they just can't make it or they die before the actual general election. The Democrats look at the primary system as just an idea. Eh, we'll do primaries, but it doesn't really matter. We're going to run who we want to run. I think that's bogus. 833-JOE-PAGS, 833-563-7247, joepags.com. We've got Victoria Coates on the program today from the Heritage Foundation, former deputy national security advisor for President Trump. She's going to talk about Iran. Strait of Hormuz, open or close? I ask her. Is the MOU dead or not? Can you actually shut down Iran financially and not have to do it militarily? I mean, is that a thing? We talked to her about all that and then some. Then Ali Bradley is on. We do talk about that case out of Houston where a man was killed by ICE. His family says he was on the way to work. ICE says he was ramming their vehicle with his vehicle. There's a lot of confusion about what happened with that. We're going to talk about that as well with Ali.

0: And then, you know, you've got the guy like in New York, Mamdani, who says he's going to open up grocery stores, which he hasn't done. He's going to stop bus fare, which he hasn't done. He's going to somehow balance the budget without taxing people. Yet he's doing his little videos outside of billionaires, you know, penthouses and acting like that's somehow a good thing that he's doing that. So, man, I hear what you're saying. You have to bring down the cost of the materials. I don't want to subsidize more things. We're taxpayers already subsidizing enough. We should actually, through a good, strong economy, bring down prices. That makes more sense to me. 833-JOE-PAGS, 833-563-7247, joepags.com. I definitely want to hear from you. There's a lot going on today. As I said, a couple of great guests in Victoria Coates. Also going to have Allie Bradley on the program from News Nation. Going to break down a lot of important stuff. We've got some audio and video from President Trump when we come back about Iran and more. Keep it here.
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2: 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Sun, sand, and of course, sitting in traffic. 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
3: News. I'm Ted Lindner. A preliminary hearing continuing today in Provo, Utah for Tyler Robinson, the man accused of assassinating Charlie Kirk. Defense attorneys unsuccessfully fought for the release of statements between Robinson and his former roommate, arguing it would be characterized as a confession.
4: Prosecutors played a video of an investigative interview with Robinson's former romantic partner, Lance Twiggs, in which Twiggs said Robinson cried after the shooting and said he wished he hadn't done it.
3: Fox's Jessica Rosenthal. And Democrats in Maine have till July 27th to pick a new U.S. Senate candidate, leaving the nominee less than 4 months to prepare to take on Republican Senator Susan Collins. Fox's Kevin Cork.
5: The Maine Democratic Party is preparing to choose a new nominee and has already announced plans for a nominating convention with former Maine Senate President Troy Jackson and several other Democrats weighing bids.
3: Graham Plattner dropping out of the race last night after a new sexual assault allegation, which he denies. America's listening to Fox News.
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0: 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Tonight, expect a heavy thunderstorm early on, followed by mostly cloudy skies and high humidity. There is a risk of flash flooding and strong wind gusts in some areas. The low temperature will be 72 degrees. Tomorrow, anticipate partly sunny skies with warm temperatures. There will be a few showers and a heavy thunderstorm in the afternoon. The high will reach 95 degrees. I'm AccuWeather meteorologist Jason Katarina on WPG Talk Radio 95.5.
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0: She's going to break down. Just ask her very simply. Straight up her moves, open or closed. MOU, dead or alive? I mean, that's really what I want to know. And when it comes to that, I mean, the Iranians still threatening the life of the president, but the president was asked about Iran today and gave very succinct answers. I mean, very clearly, Iran is playing with fire right now. And I said it the other day, and I mean this. I really do want to see Iran just on its hands and knees, the leadership, surrendering, begging, please stop. That's what I want to see. I don't think I'm asking too much. I think that's exactly what we should see out of Iran. They should not have the ability to keep on saber-rattling, and we now took on two nuclear powers, and we must now be a superpower. No, you're really not. You're just annoying. So at some point, we have to do something that is final in that I think we get rid of the theocracy. I don't want ground troops. It's not what I'm saying. But the president was asked about this, asked about the Iran striking more areas, Iran, you know, saber-rattling and attacking ships in the strait, and he had this.
1: We just hit them very hard, and I say we hit them 20 to 1. Every time they hit us, we're going to hit them 20. And we did it last night. It did a little something today, but it was really retribution for last night. They hit actually 3 boats, not 2. And when they hit, we hit back much harder.
0: I mean, that's the way to do it. That's the way to do it. When they hit, we hit back much harder. Great. I love it. Let's do some more. And I don't love war. I don't love death. I love that. But I love the fact that we're not going to sit back on our heels and act like they've got a chance. I don't want to embolden them as if they somehow have the ability to come out on top here. Then there's this.
1: We have many ways we can win, but we've already won militarily. They have very little. They have very little left, and they want to make a deal so badly. They called a little while ago. They want to make a deal so badly. I just don't know if they're worthy of making a deal. I don't know that they're going to honor the deal. That's the problem.
2: If they want to make a deal, why do you think they attacked commercial vessels?
0: If they want to make a deal, why do you think they attacked commercial vessels was the question from the very mouse-like sounding reporter.
1: Because it's sort of crazy, to be honest with you. It's sort of crazy. They're a little bit out of control, but they want to make a deal. Badly.
0: Because they're sort of crazy. Sam, the answer was they're sort of crazy.
3: Yeah, and I believe them at this point.
0: I mean, they've kind of proven the crazy, haven't they?
3: They continue to prove the crazy.
0: Hi, we're Iran and we're nuts. That's what they're doing.
3: Yeah, pretty much.
0: Not much of a question there. Then there's this.
2: Are you going to pull more U.S. troops out of Europe?
0: Are you going to be pulling more U.S. troops out of Europe? Because, again, in 2026... Even while the technical issues I had in my studio the past couple of days, we still are able to fix it. They cannot get good audio on Air Force One. It's weird.
2: So how many and where specifically?
1: I haven't made that final determination. A lot's going to depend on Greenland. And a lot. I mean, you know, I make a very good deal in Greenland. And if we don't, maybe I will. And a lot's dependent on Iran. I mean, they want to help now. You know, it's a little late to the thing because essentially there's not that much fighting to be done. But some will depend on Iran. You know, but when they had a chance, an opportunity to help, they chose not to. So, but we're sort of forgetting about that. And now they want to help. They all want to go in. They want to help on Iran so badly. But we don't really need help. It's little things, but we don't really need help.
0: Boom. Don't really need help. It's the little things. Will we be pulling any troops out of Europe? I think we probably should at least threaten it because they're not safe if we're not there. And I don't want them to be unsafe, but I want them to be smart. And so far they haven't been smart. I wonder where you are on all of this stuff that's been going on for the past little while. 833 Joe Pags, 833-563-7247, joepags.com. Where are you on this? Are we at the point to where we have to just shut their mouths now? And again, they can say whatever they want, I get it. But when you're saying it, and then you're attacking ships in the Strait of Hormuz, and the Strait of Hormuz is supposed to be something they promised to leave alone for the 60-day ceasefire, I mean, what do you do? And is there going to be some question about the War Powers Act or the War Powers Resolution? Is that really going to be a problem? Is he going to have to stop what he's doing because of that? I don't think so. I don't think he thinks so. But end of the day, we're still in this very strange situation with Iran. I've said this a million times. MOU should not have been released. I don't think that it should have been signed, to be honest with you. Sign a

0: ceasefire if you want. Not a conditional MOU where they get a bunch of money and they get to have sanctions lifted. Although that money is not going to them, and although the sanctions are back on as of a couple of days ago, and the president called them scum yesterday and said, you know, the MOU is done. It's out of here. So where are you on this? Because I know this, my gas prices today were 51 cents higher than they were just a few days ago, maybe about a week ago. 51 cents a gallon higher than they were about a week ago. Think about that. Because we thought it was open, then we thought it was closed. And as Paul and I talked about yesterday, either on the air or in a commercial break, you know, there is manipulation happening because it's a good time to make a bunch of extra money if you're in the oil industry. Now I'm going to get a bunch of people contact me. Oh, the oil industry isn't doing it. It's a commodity that's traded on the Wall Street. And you don't understand how OPEC works and the open market and blah, blah, blah. Shut up. You guys know damn well when one gas station says it's 242, and the other one says it's 249, the one at 249 is making 7 more cents a gallon. That's real. It's a real amount of money, 7 more cents a gallon. At 51 cents more per gallon, you're making a lot more money on a full tank of gas than you were before. And don't tell me because somebody in OPEC decided that that's what it would be. Seriously. I think we should be energy independent. I think we should only rely on our own oil. I think we should be the ones who say we're going to not only get our own oil, either from shale or other ways to produce it, get our own natural gas, but we're going to go ahead and refine it all here. During President Trump's next 2.5 years, I think he should start the movement of building as many refineries as possible. Because again, I'll never forget back to Bill Clinton's days. He was asked about that. So what's the story with refining capacity? Why aren't we refining more? Shouldn't we refine more? What's the issue? I mean, these are all good questions, but the answer back then was it takes 30 years to get it done. Well, we're the ones in charge now. We can't get rid of, honestly, we can't get rid of the regulations that are stopping us from building more refining capacity. How stupid. Does this work over here? Stupid. Look at that. Actually, it does. 833-JOE-PAGS, 833-563-7247, joepags.com. Again, we'll go full-throated on this next hour at the bottom of the hour with Victoria Coates. But I do want to give you this. Iranians unfurl chilling banner with Trump assassination threat at Ayatollah Khomeini's burial, written by Ronnie Reyes at the New York Post. I said that we should not have given them a day off or a week off or a weekend off for the burial of the Ayatollah. Who cares? Iranians unfurl chilling banner with Trump assassination threat at Ayatollah Khomeini's burial. I mean, they still think that they have power. They still think they're fine. They still think they're our equal somehow. Story goes on saying, banners vowing revenge against President Trump for the death of Iranian Supreme Leader Ayatollah al-Khamenei were on full display during his burial ceremony on Thursday. Crowds across Mashhad, whatever, were seen demanding Trump's assassination while waving large banners that called their leader to be avenged. Quote, "I swear by the blood of the Supreme Leader Trump, we will kill you," the crowd shouted. In English, it says, "Hey Trump, we will kill you. We will kill Trump," it says, another banner. By people I'm sure were forced to go out there and do it. One placard held by dozens of Khomeini sycophants read, "We will kill Trump." The message was splayed with an image of Iran's so-called fist of defiance, which represents Tehran's refusal to back down to foreign powers. There you go. Just can continue to threaten the president. We'll kill Trump, blah, blah, blah. What's the problem? We'll just kill him. No big deal. And what's interesting is, as that's going on, what happened over here, Sam? What was the Trump family doing today?
1: Oh, I definitely know. Flying.
0: They were.
1: Somewhere.
0: President Donald Trump International Airport.
1: Yes, sir.
0: In Palm Beach, Florida. I actually got, I won't say his name. I don't think we've ever put his name out there, but I've got a brother-in-law who's lieutenant in the sheriff's office of Palm Beach County. He sent me a text today that he was talking to Eric and Don Jr., mentioned us, mentioned me,
1: cool.
0: Loves Joe Pags, love the Joe Pags show. Very, very cool about it all.
1: That's
0: so
1: awesome.
0: They went there this morning at like 5 o'clock in the morning or something. So,
1: yeah,
0: well,
1: they had to be the first.
0: Well, it was going to be like FedEx or UPS, right. but Eric was like, no, we can't let that happen.
1: Right.
0: So as they're threatening to kill President Trump, Trump's over here renaming airports.
2: 5:01 a.m., the name of the airport changed from Palm Beach International to President Donald J. Trump International Airport. And there's no way in hell I was letting UPS be the first plane to land. So we got on Trump Force One, and Lawrence, you've been on it, and Brian, you've certainly been on it, and Emily, you've probably been on it.

0: as well. But we had to be the last plane to take off out of PBI. And then air traffic control comes on and, you know, welcome to Trump Force One. You're the first plane to ever land, you know, at this airport. And so we touched down at exactly 5:01 a.m. this morning. And it was a beautiful day. I don't think there's anybody more synonymous with Palm Beach than Donald Trump and maybe all of Florida. And, you know, it's his home. He absolutely loves the state, won the state by a major margin. You know, and this is the plane that carried him to victory. A lot of people will argue three times, but certainly two. It was the backdrop of so many of the presidential campaign stops. There's so many stops with us as a family. So it was an incredibly special moment for us this morning.
1: I mean, that's really cool. And I think it also puts it in Iran's face. Oh, you're going to kill us? Cool. We just named an airport for me. You know what I mean? That's
2: right.
1: What I see.
2: Right.
1: That's what I see.
2: Me too. Mm-hmm.
1: So, I mean, at the end of the day, a pretty cool deal having Trump Force One be the first one to land there. Again, I've mentioned this many times. Sam literally disagrees with me on this, and that's okay. I don't know that you're naming stuff after yourself as you're still in office, like the Trump Kennedy Center. Maybe do that after you're out of office. And maybe he thought, well, they're not going to do that. They're not going to name it after me after I'm out of office. They don't like me. But I really, really, really, really love that he did this. I do. I love that he did this just to put it in their faces, not because I love that he renamed an airport. It doesn't really matter that much. But at the end of the day, it shows how insignificant he wants Iran to feel in the bigger scheme of things. Yeah, I had to go to the bathroom, had to have a Diet Coke, and had to rename an airport. That's more important than you saying you want to kill me at the funeral of some idiot that I killed. I think that it's a way to minimize them and a show of strength by saying you're not really a big deal to me. 833-JOE-PAGS, 833-563-7247, joepags.com. Want to know your thoughts about the Iran conflict, where it is today. Started February 28th. We're now on July 9th. Are you done? Are you about as done as I am with it? That we just, let's just annihilate them, blow them off the map, and then we're good? Love to hear from you. 833-JOE-PAGS, joepags.com. 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Go and check out the long form with Riley Gaines from yesterday. It's about 37 minutes long. Really good stuff, and I want you to go check that out. It's up and running right now on YouTube, joepags.com/YouTube, and we're back after this.
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6: Hi, great to have you. Thanks. I appreciate you stopping by. It's the Joe Pags Show for your Thursday. There's a lot going on. Don't forget Free Speech Friday tomorrow. Going to get a lot done there, too. We have Dr. Jesse tomorrow. Is that what's going on?
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6: You almost sound like you worked in a doctor's office there for a second. 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But always trying to bring the goods for you here on the Joe Pags Show. 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Joe is in Missouri. Joe, what's on your mind? Hi. Hold on, Joe. Yeah, you're on now. Thanks. Talk to me. I can hear you now. Go ahead.
8: Okay, I always a joy to talk to you, brother.
6: Thank you.
8: I just wanted to say I agree with you. I also don't think that Donald Trump, he always has known all along that they were never going to come to grips with what he wanted to do
6: right
8: with them. I think he was doing it just for the American people to let them know that he just wasn't a cut and dry jerk that was just going to say, okay, I ain't listening to you. I'm going to do what I want. He was trying to let the American people no, in my opinion, that he was just hanging out, giving them options, knowing that they were never going to do this. And now he's to the point, okay, I've done it long enough. It's time to get rid of them. And that's why the ceasefire is off. And I think he's going to put them away once and for all.
6: Well, I mean,
8: that's my opinion.
6: Well, it's about time for him to put them away, right? I mean, let's put them away. Give the people of Iran the chance to have their own future and not be run by these nut jobs.
8: That's right. Absolutely, my friend.
6: All right, Brother Joe, we appreciate you out of Missouri. Open line now, 833-JOE-PAGS, joepags.com. Scroll down, click on contact. Going to be Susan in Florida. Susan, what's going on?
9: Hey, Joe, I agree totally, and I just like to say you cannot deal with a fanatic.
6: Right.
9: They're not going to change their mind, so go in, get it done. Finish it, and then gas prices will go back to normal, and everybody will stop saying, hey, wait a minute, you know, we're not doing well by our economy. Just do it.
6: What's interesting about it is next hour I do talk to Victoria Coates about that specifically. These people are not like any other enemy. They don't care if they die. They think it's a good thing. It's honorable.
9: Exactly. You know, they get their, 40 virgins?
6: I think it's 72. I think it's 72 total, yeah. I think with inflation, it's 72, I'm pretty sure. 833-JOE-PAGS. 833-563-7247. JoePags.com. It's a big part of the conversation. Think about it. When you're dealing with Hitler, who is a disgusting, horrible guy. Wish he never existed. But he thought that Germany was the be-all, end-all, and he wanted that to be what he wanted it to be in the future. When you're talking about Stalin, he thought Russia, the Soviet Union, was the be-all, end-all. He didn't want to die. He wanted to make the whole world like that. In Iran, they're like, if I die, that's a good thing. God is very happy with me. It's not like when you sat down with Gorbachev and said, let's go forward peacefully so we don't annihilate each other. We didn't want to die in the United States. They didn't want to die in the Soviet Union. So we beat them economically, and we ended up, you know, crushing the Soviet Union financially, and the wall came down. But they never, in the back of their head, Gorbachev wasn't like, it's okay if we all die because God will be waiting for us. You got a different sort of thing going on here with these people in Iran. They want to die for the cause. Adam, San Antonio, let's go.
10: Iran, in 1979, you know, they, when they had the Islamic Revolution, you know, they, we should have treated, the way we treat them now, we should have treated them then, you know, and 2 months after the Islamic Revolution, Iraq actually invaded Iran because they knew what was coming up, you know. And so, but as long as Iran is under basically Sharia law, they can get a new leader, and it could be more conservative or it could be worse. But as long as they live under Sharia law, these nations are going to be death to America, because it's really death to Christianity. And I hate to say that, but we need to, I'm glad Trump is addressing that, because you see parts of Europe.

0: Europe and America were Islamic. They want to take over. They don't want to live side by side with gay people and Christians and Jews if they have a choice.
1: I'm with you.
0: Thanks so much. You guys are doing a great job.
1: Thank you, Adam.
0: Everybody's doing a great job.
1: I appreciate you, brother. Thank you. Polo even got a shout out. Polo, getting the shout outs over here, man. Nice.
2: There you go.
1: Adam getting it done in San Antonio at the flagship KTSA. Yeah, he's right. It's not just Christianity, though. It's Christianity, he said. It is, they want Western culture to go, which is Judeo-Christian values, based on the Magna Carta and the Ten Commandments and fill in the blank, you know, religious, you know, paperwork that our founding fathers looked at and said, yeah, this would be good to have a country that is based in this, that it bases it on God. They think that their view of God, their way of getting to the right hand of God is the only way, and everybody else who doesn't believe that should die. Look at what's happening in Africa right now, where Christians are being rounded up and killed. It's not good. Keep it here. Much more to come.
3: Joe Pags.
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3: Another day in the Tyler Robinson hearing. I'm Ted Lindner, Fox News. An edited video interview with the former roommate and romantic partner of the man accused of murdering Charlie Kirk was played for a judge in Utah Thursday as part of the suspect's preliminary hearing. Fox's Jessica Rosenthal with more.
4: In the partially redacted video, Lance Twigg says he and Tyler Robinson were in the same friend group and became roommates before dating. Twigg said before the shooting, Robinson had told him he wanted to engrave bullets for a hunting trip and borrowed a tool from Twigg's in order to do that. But Twigg's testified that after the shooting,
5: I just asked him in person if what he said was true the night before, and he said it was. I started crying a little bit and said he wishes he hadn't done it.
4: He says Robinson would sometimes talk about politics, but that he'd never heard Robinson mention Charlie Kirk. After the judge watched the video, another investigator read from the text messages Robinson had sent Twigg's telling him about the shooting. Jessica Rosenthal, Fox News.
3: The U.S. launching back-to-back strikes this week in response to Iran firing on ships in the Strait of Hormuz. U.S. forces hit approximately 90 Iranian targets. Tehran responding by firing on American allies across the region. Fox's Mike Tobin with more.
6: Iran has been firing at its neighbors for the first time in this round of fighting. Hostile aircraft have entered Jordanian airspace. The Jordanians say they shot down some 8 missiles. U.S. embassy staff there was ordered to shelter in place. No injuries. The U.S. hit multiple targets, including bridges on rail lines the U.S. says were used by Iran to transport weapons. Those were hit. U.S. Central Command says some 90 different targets were taken out in Iran last night. 80 were hit the night before. Now, Iranian state media reported explosions in southern port cities. Explosions in Bashir, home to that massive nuclear power plant complex. The U.S. says the targets were on the coast. The power plant was not hit.
3: President Trump now says he doesn't know if the U.S. will be able to reach a deal with Iran. 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
3: Democratic nominee Graham Plattner dropping out of the main Senate race after new rape allegations, leaving it unclear who will be the new Democratic nominee.
11: Now about 600 Democratic delegates are going to pick the party's new Senate nominee, not the voters. It's something Graham Plattner and his supporters aren't happy about.
12: This is exactly the kind of political system that everyone voted against on June 9th. And for that reason, we need to be assured that it is going to be open and democratic as we move forward.
11: This morning, our cameras were rolling outside of Plattner's house as he was spotted there grabbing a bucket. I don't know what was in it. Plattner did not apologize, though, for serious allegations against him, including rape, and says the Democratic establishment just wanted him out.
3: That's Fox's Alexis McAdams. A federal planning commission has given preliminary approval to the massive 250-foot triumphal arch proposed by President Trump.
9: The National Capital Planning Commission agreed to give preliminary approval to plans for a 250-foot triumphal arch near Arlington National Cemetery. Ahead of the vote, dozens of residents voiced opposition to the project, arguing the arch would block views from the cemetery and ruin the D.C. skyline. Final approval could come as soon as September when the commission next meet, but members say they still want information on the arch's violation of the city's height law, restricting how tall structures can be. Administration attorneys have argued the law does not apply to federal buildings. At the White House, Jared Halpern, Fox News.
3: And it's official. Palm Beach International Airport's got a new name. It's now Donald J. Trump International Airport. The rebrand's been linked to the president's deep ties to the area, including his repeated presence at the airport and his Mar-a-Lago estate located a few miles away. However, the three-letter airport code that passengers most often see, which is currently

0: DBI will not change to DJT until mid-August, August 18th. I'm Ted Linder. This is Fox News.
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0: 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Tonight, expect a heavy thunderstorm early on, followed by mostly cloudy skies and high humidity. There is a risk of flash flooding and strong wind gusts in some areas. The low temperature will be 72 degrees. Tomorrow, anticipate partly sunny skies with warm temperatures. There will be a few showers and a heavy thunderstorm in the afternoon. The high will reach 95 degrees. I'm AccuWeather meteorologist Jason Katarina on WPG Talk Radio 95.5.
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2: Great radio stations all over the place, along with Sam and Polo. It is the Joe Pags Show. Thanks. Appreciate you stopping by. There's a lot going on, lots to get to. We're going to have Victoria Coates at the bottom of the hour to talk more about Iran and exactly what the story is there. MOU, alive and well, or dead? I'd like to know. Alive or dead? When it comes to Iran, can we just annihilate them and make them surrender? Her answer to that is pretty interesting, so make sure you stick around for that. Sam, do we like it like this or like it like this? Like this or like this? What do you think?
3: I'll have the second one.
2: Or this?
3: No.
2: The other one. You like the that one better? This one?
3: No, the other one.
2: Well, there you go. For those who aren't watching, we're just fun with lights. We do it like a TV show, and we're under the lights all the time. We're in a different studio today. I just thought I would play around with the lighting. Okay. Former Olympian pleads not guilty in reflecting pool damage case after Trump alleged vandalism. Let me set the scene. President Trump wanted the reflecting pool to look beautiful, as he should want. And same thing that Barack Obama wanted. Let's make it look beautiful. Obama failed, and Trump's attempt did not hold either. But he says, and the DOJ says, and the U.S. Attorney in D.C., Jeanine Pirro, says that this was vandals. They vandalized it because, I guess, you just hate the country so much or hate the president so much that you obviously have to vandalize the reflecting pool to make it green or to tear away at the lining. Well, the reason why I gave you that sort of extra bit of intro before I give you the story is because I truly believe that the AP is going to act the fool on this story. They're probably going to just be completely loaded for the left like they normally are. From the AP, Michael Kunzelman out of Washington, a former Olympic canoe racer, pleaded not guilty on Thursday, today, to deliberately damaging the recently renovated Lincoln Memorial reflecting pool. A politically charged case that his defense attorneys and other Trump administration critics have derided as an abuse of prosecutorial power. Look, the first sentence or the first paragraph, it's all one big long sentence. The guy doesn't understand that you can use a period and start a new sentence. He throws in political this and that, derided abuse of prosecutorial power, politically charged. Come on. Just give me the damn story. David Hearn, who competed in three Summer Olympics, entered the plea through one of his attorneys during his initial appearance in D.C. Superior Court. Hearn, 67 years old, of Bethesda, Maryland, was indicted last Thursday on a single felony count of property destruction. Before the country's 250th independence celebrations, President Donald Trump launched a multi-million dollar renovation project for the reflecting pool, which was plagued by problems, including damage to its new coating. Trump, without providing evidence, has alleged the damage was caused by vandals. Let me say this sentence again. Trump, without providing evidence, as if he's a prosecutor, just has to give them evidence when he says anything, has alleged the damage was caused by vandals. I mean, this guy was charged. So, yes, the evidence is the U.S. attorney charged the guy. But AP thinks that's without evidence. Hearn, the story goes on to say, has said he reached inside the pool to examine the peeled sealant and let go of a chunk when he was told by a park worker. He's accused of causing more than $1,000 in damage. Quote, every American should be alarmed about this prosecution, defense attorney Norm Eisen said after the hearing. It is not a crime to touch the reflecting pool. At least three other people have been charged in the same court with misdemeanors for allegedly removing pieces of paint from the reflecting pool, according to online court records. All three pleaded not guilty during their initial court appearances Wednesday. Yesterday, records show. U.S. Attorney Jeanine Pirro, the top federal prosecutor of the District of Columbia, said vandalizing the nation's monuments and public spaces is an affront to our shared history. Quote, the law applies equally to everyone. And when it's broken.

0: spoken, there are consequences, she said in a statement Thursday. Today, defense says prosecutors' evidence is weak. In front of a packed courtroom, D.C. Superior Judge Carmen McLean, or McLean, not sure, did not require Hearn to be supervised by the court while he is free awaiting trial. A status hearing was scheduled for August 5th. A prosecutor, Kevin Reddington, said the government wasn't seeking any court supervision for Hearn, but just a stay-away order without specifying in court where it wanted to keep Hearn away from. Mary Dorman, one of Hearn's attorneys, urged the judge not to impose any conditions of court supervision, calling Hearn an upstanding citizen and a member of the community. The government's evidence is weak, she added. Supporters cheered after the hearing. This is part of the story that this doofus from the AP wants you to hear. Because so far already, Trump didn't provide any evidence. Hearn says he only reached in and he touched a piece of something. He didn't pull anything, bop-a-doop. And now they're going to get into the supporters, all cheered for him. Dozens of supporters, many carrying homemade signs, gathered outside the courthouse and chanted, "Davy!" As Hearn left the hearing, Hearn joined his attorneys in front of the bank of cameras and smiled to supporters but did not speak. He raised his right hand and pumped his fist as he left. Adam Van Grack, who chaired the U.S. Olympic National Governing Body for Canoe and Kayak Sports, joined the throng of supporters who cheered for Hearn. You know, Davy, after the hearing, Van Grack said Hearn has spent decades voluntarily maintaining National Park Service property that the canoeists used as a training course along the Potomac River. Quote, this is a person who has devoted his life to representing the United States on an international stage, caring for the community, and protecting and caring for National Park Service property, Van Grack said. So the idea that he's a malicious destroyer of federal property shocks the conscience and makes no sense to anybody who's ever known Davy Hearn. Hearn previously told the Associated Press that he was detained by National Guard troops and U.S. Park Police for 5 hours after stopping by the pool during a 64-mile bike ride on June 19th. He said he reached in to examine newly peeled coating and briefly touched a chunk attached to the side of the pool, but obeyed a park worker who told him to let go of it. Come on, dude. Then it goes into how plagued with problems the renovation has been. Yellow journalism. This isn't real journalism. This isn't really something. This isn't how it's supposed to work. Journalism is supposed to be, listen, did a little something here, and here's what this site says, here's what that site says. Not pray for Davy. It's not what it's supposed to be. It's not. Not Davy's great. We love Davy. Go Davy. Davy Hearn. Not to sing songs about him. No, enough is enough. What are we talking about? Just tell the damn story. Tell the story. They charged him with this. He says this. The hearing is going to be back in court August 5th. Why is there more than that? A throng of people. Let me see if they got a picture of the throng. I see them walking out of court. Sam, is a throng somewhere here that I can't see?
1: I'm not sure. I'm not even sure what a throng is.
0: It's a group of. And there used to be a song. Wasn't it called the Throng Song?
2: Yes, Polo? By Cisco. Yes.
0: Yeah, Cisco. Look that up. Don't look that up, Sam. It's actually R-rated. He walks out. It's him and I guess a bodyguard and two attorneys. For some reason, there's a pink. It appears to be a pig of some sort. Receiving him and taking a video of him, but it says supporters cheered. I mean, if there were a throng of supporters, wouldn't they have shown that in the picture? There's one picture here where you can see two other guys behind him holding a couple of signs that he's the GOAT and justice for Davy. You know what I mean? What are we looking at here? Why do they still claim to be journalistic outlets when clearly they're really not? We got that. Plus, we want to update you on what's going on in the Charlie Kirk murder preliminary hearing. This is whether it's going to end up going to a trial, which I think clearly it's going to. This is getting a lot of attention because it's really the first thing that we've seen in the past 10 months on this case. Tomorrow will be 10 months since Charlie Kirk was assassinated by simply having conversations on a college campus. The BBC writes this: Charlie Kirk murder suspect told roommate he wishes he hadn't done it, the court hears. Sheila Flynn wrote this, senior U.S. reporter for BBC. Suspect accused of fatally shooting Charlie Kirk admitted the killing to his roommate, cried at their apartment afterwards, and expressed regret, a Utah court has heard. The details emerged on the fourth day of testimony at a hearing for Tyler Robinson, 23, who faces charges in connection with the death on September 2025 of the conservative activist. The prosecution played an investigative interview with ex-roommate and

romantic partner Lance Twiggs and revealed text messages between the two. Robinson has not yet entered a plea. Prosecutors are presenting evidence against the defendant, and the judge will determine whether it's enough for a trial in the possible death penalty case. Portions of both the video and text exchange were redacted, while others were played only for those in the courtroom, not for public consumption. Twiggs appeared in the interview taped on in April with long hair, parted in the middle, a navy blue blazer, and a blue patterned tie. Twiggs paused at times to sip from a bottle of water as prosecutor Ryan McBride posed questions. I'm looking at a picture of this person who's alleged to have done this. And I don't know, man. They don't look alike, but there's something in the facial expressions of this guy that remind me of the Brian Koberger guy from Idaho. I don't know what, I'm not saying that he did it or he didn't do it. I'm telling you that there's a vacuous look in their eyes that just makes you go, what the? Story continues. According to Twiggs, Robinson asked for an engraving tool in the months before the shooting, saying he wanted to inscribe bullets for an upcoming camping and hunting trip with his family. Twiggs said Robinson sometimes discussed politics and listened to political radio shows while traveling to and from his jobs as an electrician, but the roommate did not share the same interest and didn't really contribute much to such conversations, according to the interview with the prosecutor. Most of the comments centered on President Donald Trump or new legislation, Twiggs said, and they never discussed Kirk. According to Twiggs, the pair also did not speak about LGBT issues. The Twiggs person is allegedly a furry. Look it up if you don't know what that is. And was in a relationship with another guy, according to the other guy. So LGBT issues, they were living with them. I don't know if they didn't speak about them, but they were living that life, according to all the reports. On the day of the shooting, Robinson left earlier than usual, about 4 o'clock, but Twiggs thought his roommate was going for a job that was farther away, according to the recording. After Kirk was killed, the alleged shooter texted Twiggs to drop what you're doing and look under your keyboard. As Robinson texted further, Twiggs asked, "You weren't the one who did it, right?" He said, "I am," Robinson wrote in the text message presented in court. "I'm sorry." When Twiggs asked why, Robinson responded that he'd had enough of his hatred. Some hate can't be negotiated out. He continued texting Twiggs that night, still near the Utah University campus in Orem, where Kirk was shot, telling his roommate that he'd left his rifle in bushes where he changed his clothes and was waiting to retrieve it. Quote, "If I'm able to grab my rifle unseen, I will have left no evidence," Robinson said in text messages. He complained about crickets being too loud and lamented that a sniffer dog may have located the firearm. Heavy police presence and squad car remained near the spot. Quote, "I'm just sitting in my car watching reels for another hour," Robinson texted Twiggs. Candace Owens has made probably millions of dollars on her streams and in her videos, cashing in on this case, alleging that this Tyler Robinson had nothing to do with it, that it wasn't him. Most recently, when videos were showing Tyler Robinson walking around the campus, according to the prosecutors, she actually said, "The person in that video is 6'2 or 6'3. Tyler Robinson is 5'10. There's a desperation in what it is that she's doing as she sullies the memory of her once friend, as she harms the wife, the widow left, and the kids left. There's something so incredibly just evil and negative and nefarious about doing that. She's made a ton of money, still making the money. People will go and tune into her to find out more. They will. They'll go and tune into her to find out more about this case when she's not the one you should be finding out more on this case from. You should be finding it out from the prosecutors, from the actual deliberations going on, from the actual hearing that's happening, from the actual video that's being reported on. It's sick. It is so sick in so many ways that people like that are cashing in. What are your thoughts on this? As we get more information on this case, is it as obvious to you as it is to me that there's really good reason to think this guy might have done it by his own roommate / romantic partner who says, shows the text messages that he got and the note that was left under the keyboard? Come on, man. Yeah, Candace Owens probably will make another $50,000 today off of doing a video over it. It's kind of sick. 833-JOE-PAGS, 833-563-7247, joepags.com. Scroll down, click on contact. Love to hear from you. Got to tell you about Lean from Brick House. Lean is a great supplement devised by doctors and researchers. If you're trying to lose some weight, it's not easy. I get it. I understand where you're coming from. A lot of people just need that kick.

You also need to manage your blood sugar. The doctors and researchers that devised Lean by Brickhouse Nutrition, they say that this helps you to control your blood sugar, which helps you in turn to lose some weight. 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We're back after this. 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
10: On Peacock, the five-star weekend, Jennifer Garner stars in the Ellen Hildebrand adaptation as a celebrity chef who, after the death of her husband, gathers her best friends for a weekend on Nantucket with Regina Hall, Chloe Sevigny, D'Arcy Carden, and Gemma Chan.
12: What brought you to this land?
10: Netflix debuts its big budget new adaptation of Laura Ingalls Wilder's Little House on the Prairie. Over 50 years after the Michael Landon original, the 8-episode survival drama following the Ingalls family's wagon journey from Wisconsin to Independence, Kansas. On HBO, the 4-part docuseries The Man Will Burn premieres, chronicling Burning Man's 40-year evolution from San Francisco counterculture to an 80,000-person city in the Nevada desert. On Apple TV Plus, the British comedy Trying returns for season 5. That's Fox Tube on Fox News.
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3: Pleasure. Thanks. Appreciate you stopping by. There's a lot going on, lots to get to. It is the Joe Pag Show. Victoria Coates at the bottom of the hour, so about 7 minutes from now, something like that, she's going to break down as the former deputy national security advisor for President Trump in the first term. Going to break down exactly what it is that that Iran is doing. The saber rattling is more than saber rattling. We're going to assassinate Trump. I mean, how do you do that? So the president gives them a day off to bury this piece of garbage Ayatollah. And during the day off, they fly banners that in English say, "We will kill Trump." Is that really what they're doing? Does that sound like a country that thinks it's been defeated? Now, I think that we've beaten them badly, but it doesn't sound to me like they think that they've been defeated. It really doesn't. I mean, for me, you would think that they'd be not doing that. And, you know, not saying we're going to kill Trump. Hey, thanks for giving us a day off. We're going to kill you. I don't understand that. It's very strange to me. 833-JOE-PAGS, 833-563-7247, joepags.com. Want to hear from you. Here's the latest from the Wall Street Journal. Iran allegedly hatched a new plot to kill Trump. This is not the old plot where they put a bounty on his head. Then you had several attempts now, three or four, depending on who's counting, on the life of President Trump. They put a new bounty on President Trump. This is, again, from the Wall Street Journal by way of Newsmax. Israel shared intelligence with the United States, warning that Iran had allegedly developed a new plot to assassinate President Donald Trump, according to the Wall Street Journal. The report said Israeli officials provided the information to U.S. officials as tensions between Washington and Tehran have intensified following renewed military strikes and threats between the two countries. The alleged plot would mark another escalation in Iran's long-running threats against Trump, who has been a target of Iranian anger since the 2020 U.S. strike that killed General Qasem Soleimani, the commander of Iran's elite Quds Force. Trump addressed the dangers he faces while speaking with reporters yesterday in Ankara, Turkey. Some say Ankara, I say Ankara, whatever. Saying he believes Iran's leadership wants to eliminate him because of his actions against the regime. "I'm on every list," Trump said. According to the reports, President also reflected on the personal risks that come with confronting Iran, acknowledging that his decisions have placed him in danger, but saying he remains focused on his goals. Trump has repeatedly said his top priority in dealing with Iran is preventing the country from obtaining a nuclear weapon. The journal reported that the intelligence warning came as the United States and Iran remained locked in a broader confrontation, with Trump warning Tehran of additional military action and saying a previous ceasefire arrangement appeared to have been broken down. The alleged assassination effort follows previous U.S. investigations into Iranian-linked plots targeting Trump and other American officials. In 2024, the Justice Department charged an individual accused of working with Iran in connection with an alleged murder-for-hire scheme targeting Trump before he returned to the White House. Iran has denied previous allegations that it sought to assassinate Trump. The White House, Israeli officials, and Iranian officials have not publicly confirmed the specific details of the intelligence described in the journal. I'm laughing. Why do we need Iran to confirm it? At this idiot's funeral, Sammy, did I miss something? Weren't they waving a banner saying "we will kill Trump"?
4: Yes, we saw it.
3: It appeared to be a banner that said the words. But, I mean, the part that first made me laugh, Iran has denied previous allegations. Okay. Thanks, Iran. And now they're saying, they won't respond or confirm the specific details. You don't have to. We know you want him to die. That's why I want the guy to live to be 180 years old.

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2: News. I'm Sue Guzman. A recording played at a Utah court hearing for the man accused of killing Charlie Kirk reveals Tyler Robinson's former roommate told investigators Robinson says he wished he hadn't done it.
3: Lance Twiggs was given immunity for doing this recorded interview with the prosecution back in April.
2: Fox's Claudia Cowan. Democrats in Maine have until July 27th now to pick a new U.S. Senate candidate, leaving the nominee less than 4 months to prepare to take on GOP Senator Susan Collins in the general election. Fox's Kevin Cork.
4: The Maine Democratic Party is preparing to choose a new nominee and has already announced plans for a nominating convention with former Maine Senate President Troy Jackson and several other Democrats weighing bids.
2: Graham Plattner dropped out of the race on Wednesday after a new sexual assault allegation, something he denies. 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

0: 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Tonight, expect a heavy thunderstorm early on, followed by mostly cloudy skies and high humidity. There is a risk of flash flooding and strong wind gusts in some areas. The low temperature will be 72 degrees. Tomorrow, anticipate partly sunny skies with warm temperatures. There will be a few showers and a heavy thunderstorm in the afternoon. The high will reach 95 degrees. I'm AccuWeather meteorologist Jason Katarina on WPG Talk Radio 95.5.
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2: I've asked the question for a while, and I honestly don't know the answer. Is the Strait of Hormuz open, or is it closed? Is it international water? Is it controlled by Iran? Are they charging tolls? Are they not charging tolls? Are we still blockading? Anybody getting any sort of resources from Iran? I don't really know. And when I don't know, I've got to go to somebody who does, and that's Victoria Coates, of course, from the Heritage Foundation. Victoria, how are you? Good to see you again.
3: I am great. I hope you had a wonderful Independence Day, you so and good. The whole Joe Pags family.
2: And we a huge family. We enjoyed watching, you know, on television, the 850,000 fireworks that we set off. I mean, was that a magical show or what? I could not believe how great that was. It was super. I still feel so patriotic. Not that I ever haven't, to be honest with you. Let's talk about this MOU. I'm told that it's ended. It's over. Yesterday, President Trump called them scum. Is it over? Is there still a ceasefire? Where are we, Victoria?
3: Well, I would say, listening to your intro there, Joe, we're going to need to embrace the and. A lot of these things are true at the same time.
2: Okay.
3: And so what we're trying to sort through is, you know, what is going to be the architecture for the Strait of Hormuz going forward? The Iranians think it should be under their control. They're trying to co-opt Oman, an independent sovereign country on the other side of the Strait, on the western side, and trying to force them into some kind of horrible coalition with them. That is the worst thing Oman could do. It's a great country. They just jumped 19 places on Heritage's Index of Economic Freedom.
2: Oh, wow.
3: They're doing so many things right. The last thing they should do is shackle themselves to the Iranians, and we shouldn't ask them to. So what I think we'll try to do is establish a Western channel that the Iranians can't really influence. We will try to keep them in their box as much as possible. And make no mistake about it, the strikes the president's been taking over last night and even today, these are on a different magnitude. He's going after things like control towers at airport, the railway line that links Iran over to Russia and then ultimately to China. He's really going after some critical infrastructure that does have dual military use, and they are not going to be able to tolerate that.
2: When you heard first about the MOU and you heard what the details were, I think number six said they get $300 billion somehow, not from us, unfrozen or something. Number seven said something about the sanctions will all be lifted. And then you had some doofus mouthpiece from Iran say, we just defeated two nuclear powers. I guess we are now a superpower in Iran. I mean, Victoria, you and I are not surprised by that. This is what they always do. Death to America, death to Israel. We won. We're superior to you. Why don't we just, and this is going to sound really like war hawkish, and I apologize. Why don't we just annihilate them? And I don't mean drop a nuke, and I don't mean ground forces. Just beat them to a pulp until they say we surrender. Make them say you beat us, because they're trying to make the world think that they somehow beat us and they're on an even keel with us.
3: No, you're absolutely right. And I think that's where the president's head is now, given what he's been saying, that they're scum. I strongly agree. They're cuckoo. Absolutely.
2: Yeah.
3: They're violent. They are all of these bad things. But at the same time, you know, look at what they're actually able to do. So, you know, the clause where they were going to get the $300 billion from the Gulf, this is not materialized, and it will not. I don't know how many Qataris, Saudis, and Emiratis you deal with on a daily basis. And as wealthy as they may be, they do not throw their money away. And they certainly don't give it to the Iranians. And again, with the sanctions, we just revoked the waiver 2 days ago, right before the president left for Ankara. He revoked the waiver on their oil sales. Now they're getting sanctioned again. And they were also supposed to move all the Americans out of the region. Well, we seem to be very present. And they don't seem to be able to do very much about it. So, yes, they say annoying things. I think we do have to force them into a surrender. But at the same time, I don't think that's impossible for us.
2: It is Victoria Coates, former Deputy National Security Advisor for President Trump the first time around. Always incredible knowledge, and I appreciate you coming on. As I'm watching it unfold, originally the president said, and you and I have talked about this before, he said the Iranian people will have an opportunity to get their country back, maybe the only opportunity they get, first time in 47 years. That hasn't come to fruition yet. It sounds like we tried to arm the Kurds, and the Kurds were supposed to take those arms down and help the population overthrow this horrible government. They kept the arms. They didn't do what we thought.

0: they were going to do. Is there still a chance for these people to get some freedom? He said yesterday, the president, that 55,000 of their own people were killed in those protests. I mean, that's almost as many as we're hearing were killed in Gaza. But some people are calling that a genocide. But it's fine for the country to kill 55,000 of its own. So will these people get an opportunity or not?
1: No, I think they definitely will. And it may be a little bit more of a kind of a Gorbachev process. Okay. I just got back from Iceland, of all places, and we're going to have the 40th anniversary of the Reagan Gorbachev meeting in Reykjavik in October. And looking at what was set into place by that meeting, even, you know, this isn't entirely analogous, but the economic pressure that Reagan was bringing to bear on the Soviet Union 3 years later brought down the Berlin Wall.
0: Right.
1: So we may see more that kind of process where slowly, but inevitably, the Iranians are baking in their own decline, and they are going to contract, according to the World Bank, by 6% this year. You know, we get upset if we're only expanding by 2%. Imagine a 6% contraction. This is unsustainable. And those infrastructure hits that I was just mentioning, they can't rebuild that. They don't have the resources. They don't have the industry anymore. So they're slowly getting picked apart. Now, you know, they could solve this problem anytime by doing the reasonable thing and giving up the nuclear program. If they refuse, I would see this more as a kind of a process that ended the Cold War.
0: It is Victoria Coates. I always appreciate the time and the knowledge. You know, what's interesting to me as I watch this unfold, you're right in making the comparison and looking back to Reykjavik. I remember watching that. I remember learning a lot about politics through that. I saw strength through sitting down and talking to the person face to face. But I also knew that Gorbachev didn't want the end of Russia. He actually loves his country. Putin loves his country, as nuts as he is. I don't think he wants to see that wiped off the map. These theocratic idiots, these ayatollahs in Iran, would be fine dying for the cause. They think it's somehow honorable. They get their 72 virgins or whatever. They think that it is something that is fine. And we will, if the whole Middle East goes away, that's cool because Allah is somehow gonna reward us. So is that comparison fair, that Gorbachev didn't want the possible end of his own culture and civilization, whereas Iran doesn't seem to care?
1: Well, and then we can oblige them, and our Israeli friends can as well, if they would prefer to die for the cause. And they've done an awfully good job at that, and just had the new supreme leader not appear at the funeral of the old supreme leader because he's so scared of getting liquidated.
0: Right.
1: So there does seem to be some self-preservation going on there. And I think maybe the Speaker of the Parliament, Ghalibaf, the President, the foreign minister might all have some at least sense of self-preservation, but we'll see. And that's, you know, that's the question. Or, you know, is this country now largely controlled by the Islamic Revolutionary Guard Corps, the IRGC,
0: right,
1: and they need to be brought to a surrender point? If that's the case, you know, then that's going to take us a little bit more time. But my understanding is that's a matter of weeks, if not not months.
0: You got to fill me in on the semantics of it all. Is the IRGC not controlled by the ayatollahs? Are they somehow independent of each other?
1: Well, they were controlled by the old supreme leader. The new supreme leader, it's just not clear what kind of decisions he's making or how much power they've given him. And bear in mind, the IRGC, they're the ones who control the guns. You were just talking about the Kurds and whatever that was to try to get some arms in through the Kurds. I think there are a lot of other potential partners, regional partners, countries like UAE, countries like Israel, who have really good intel in Iran, countries like Azerbaijan, who are closely allied with both of them. These are all countries that I think have much better insight into what's happening on the ground, the ability to move material around the region and, you know, in a discreet way. That is maybe where we should leave that kind of planning. As I think we've discussed before, I think we should focus on high-tech things we can do in terms of encrypted communications
0: right,
1: that they can't do that we can, that's really the area where we should focus and maybe not attempt a regime change project from Washington.
0: So in circling back to where I started, is the MOU still in place or not?
1: Well, the MOU still exists, and I've never put that much faith in it anyway. An MOU is just that. You know, they're not binding. It didn't go through Congress.
0: Right.
1: There's no legislative angle to it. I think it was a way for the president to get to the conclusion of the major military phase, the previous one that was epic fury, get some product out of the Strait of Hormuz and gauge the enemy. Can they make a deal? Are they ready to make a deal? You know, it would be foolish to go on blowing things up if they were, but they weren't. And so now he's going back to blowing things up. And I think we'll see if they learn the lesson this time.
0: Can you starve them economically?

0: economically, is that successful? Now, I heard it was 70% inflation last night. The president said 300% inflation. Are we crippling them economically? And can that work with a theocracy that, again, doesn't mind if they die?
1: Well, it can, because, I mean, this is really what was the motivating factor behind the 1979 revolution. And if the numbers that are coming out be accurate, 70% inflation seems a conservative estimation. Their currency has gone from trading at maybe 30,000 real to the dollar 10 years ago to million.
0: Oh, wow.
1: They have to keep printing bigger and bigger notes, and they're running out of zeros. They've shed somewhere around 3 million jobs, and they're not going to be able to pay people anymore. And particularly, I was interested to see there weren't that many oil sales even when they had the waiver. Now there'll be even less. Meanwhile, the United States just posted numbers through our Energy Information Agency at the Department of Energy that we hit 13.6 million barrels of oil a day last year in 2020. No. That is, the sky is the limit. We're hitting new records every month in 2026.
0: Right.
1: And, that is now flooding onto the market, and there's nothing they can do about it. That doesn't go through the Strait of Hormuz. So, they've really got diminishing returns here and are limited client base because they're not a reliable supplier.
0: It is Victoria Coates. We always appreciate the time and the access. Go to heritage.org. Go follow Victoria over on X as well. So how do you see this thing shaking out in the next couple of weeks? I guess before we even get to that, is Congress going to be able to hold president's feet to the fire when it comes to the War Powers Act or the War Powers Resolution? Every president, Democrat or Republican, has said, it's unconstitutional. We're not going to worry about that. Does he have to worry about that? Or can you say we're just retaliating against what they just did to us? We're not starting new military action. Does that come into play at all?
1: I really don't think it does. And that's why it's so shameful what those Republicans did who joined with the Democrats to pass the War Powers Resolution.
0: Yes.
1: I believe it was last month, if not May. But it's just a show. It's for the cameras. And you're playing with national security here. You're playing with the security of our troops who are carrying out the mission of their commander in chief, who, by the way, has pretty broad constitutional powers under Article 2 of the Constitution to execute this kind of mission. And so all they're doing is grandstanding. They're not doing anything with substance. And I hope it feels good to them because they are really, really playing fast and loose with the security of the American people.
0: So how does this shake out in the next coming weeks? Again, if you keep on hurting them economically, we keep on dropping bombs, showing them you shouldn't start again because here we are. We'll take you out if we have to. What happens here? Because if the theocracy stays in place, they're going to lie to our faces to get something done to make us leave them alone. And then it's going to take a little time for them to retool, and they're going to try it again. Can the IRGC turn on the theocracy? Can the people ever rise up with no weapons and no internet? What happens next, do you think?
1: No, I think, it's all possible, but the key is, and the phrase you just used, we can't leave them alone.
0: Yeah.
1: And we can't accept some terrible deal from them. And what we've demonstrated is we don't have to. I can't remember where oil closed today, but it was around 71.50, something around that. And then that is a perfectly acceptable number for the American economy. The Saudis would probably say it's a little low
0: right, for
1: what they would prefer. So this notion of a pending oil shock, it's just not real. And, we do want to be mindful of the inflationary pressures that are already baked in by what's happened. And we want to try to mitigate those as much as we can going forward. And there's some very practical things we can do to achieve that. But at the same time, we can't panic. We can't give in to them because they haven't won by any stretch of the imagination. And we can keep turning up this pressure on them and increase their regional isolation. That's the last piece here, Joe, they were shelling the Jordanians today. They have no business doing that, and they're just going to make the Jordanians angrier at them. The entire Gulf is united against them. And by the way, the entire Gulf wants to do business with Israel. So, that they've really failed on that account, and that will increase the pressure on them as well.
0: It's hard to get into their brains, and I don't want you to hurt yourself trying, but what is that tactic? Why would you attack all of your neighbors when some of them might quietly have been on your side? You start dropping bombs at everybody around you, and everybody around you is going to say, hey, stop it. What are you doing? We're on the U.S. side. What do you think that tactic was all about?
1: I honestly don't know, unless they thought they could bully them into pressuring the United States and Israel to stop. But look at a situation like Qatar, where they damaged their mutual natural gas field that they share with the Qataris.
0: Right.
1: That should be their safety blanket with Qatar. But they dropped a bomb on it. They damaged it materially. And the only reason you're not hearing howls of rage from Doha is right around the time that that

0: happened. Golden Pass in Texas, in your home state, opened, and it almost matched the export from Golden Pass that the Qataris own, which is 70% of it. Exxon owns the other 30.
1: Right.
0: Almost matched BTU to BTU what was damaged in the field. So what does that do? That makes Qatar modify their behavior more to what the United States wants to do, because they know they're now, if you're buying, you're Japan and you're getting your shipment of Qatari gas, that's coming out of the great state of Texas. And so that just makes them all the more bound up with us. And I think, you know, huge mistake on the part of the Iranians.
1: It's Victoria Coates, Heritage.org. Go there. She's a former deputy national security advisor for President Trump. Let me ask you about NATO. What was NATO thinking to not allow us to use the bases that we use to keep them safe to prosecute this operation that was necessary to keep the entire region safe? Are they backtracking now? Do they think that, are they dug in? Did they think they had a point that Italy and Spain and others could tell us you can't use the air bases that you've used since World War II to keep us safe?
0: Well, I think we really need to differentiate between old Europe and new Europe in this case, because a country like Romania, I think we did 4,000 strikes out of the Romanian airfields.
1: Good.
0: We did so much out of Israel that that's one of the reasons commercial airlines weren't going into Ben Gurion. I flew in 10 days ago, and it's just U.S. Air Force as far as the eye can see.
1: Yes.
0: So we did have the partners and allies that we needed, both in Europe and in the region. But I think the president had some real tough love in Ankara for old Europe, for the UK. I mean, poor Keir Starmer. I mean, you've got to pity the man as the lamest of lame ducks out of office next week, sitting there with the president of the United States, giving him a big bag of grief about their pitiful defense investments.
1: Right.
0: He really brought the Spanish to heel. The Germans are actually doing less horribly than the others. It seems like they kind of healed the rift with Italy. But what I heard from my European counterparts as the summit was wrapping is that it was really successful, and that we got commitments for greater expenditures. We talked about coordinating those expenditures. Far from destroying NATO, Donald Trump may have just saved it.
1: Yeah. We have been NATO for a very long time. And I think NATO finally realizes that they've got to step up or else that protection goes away. And the argument that you hear from the left is, well, the only time NATO has had to jump into action was after 9/11. And they all supported the United States. Good. You should. But when we're footing the bill and we're protecting the entire globe, I don't know that you have a leg to stand on if you're France to say, we're not going to do this. Or more with Victoria Coates. We'll get that posted in the next couple of days. She's always got a great gauge of exactly what's going on, and I like how calm she is about what we see happening next, and she does get into that a little bit as well. Got to hit a break here on the radio show. Stay here.
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0: worth it to be a host city for the World Cup this time around in the U.S., Mexico, or Canada? We'll hear from a sports economist. 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

0: time, really has great knowledge of all of it. I always feel a little calmer, a little bit better after talking to Victoria Coach about what's happening overseas, because it's so complicated, so complex. Why would Iran bomb its neighbors? Why is NATO saying no? Why is Europe acting so stupidly after we protected them as well as we have and basically saved their homelands 80 years ago? So always great to talk to her. Again, we'll get that whole thing up there online. We'll let you know where that's going to be. Next hour is going to be Allie Bradley from News Nation, Southwest reporter, always doing a great job about the border. Are we mass deporting? And what happened in Houston in that case with ICE and a man from Mexico who's now dead? Keep it here.
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12: Assassination plot uncovered. I'm Sue Guzman, Fox News. Israeli intelligence officials reportedly warning the U.S. that Iran has devised a new plot to assassinate President Trump. That's according to the Wall Street Journal. Iran has repeatedly vowed to retaliate following the 2020 U.S. strike that killed IRGC General Qasem Soleimani. President Trump says despite the back-and-forth strikes with Iran, Tehran has reached out to continue negotiations.
13: The president told reporters yesterday, for now, the ceasefire with Iran is dead, but that the regime called him to try to make a deal. He's just not sure yet if they are worthy of making a deal with. CENTCOM reports U.S. forces hit about 90 Iranian military targets, including their air defense systems, their coastal surveillance assets, their missile and drone storage sites, and also their naval capabilities and military logistics, the infrastructure along Iran's coastline. Now, this all follows another set of strikes on Tuesday. The U.S. is responding to Iran continuing to strike ships trying to transit the Strait of Hormuz.
12: Fox's Aisha Hasni. The preliminary hearings against Charlie Kirk's accused killer continue. The judge hearing testimony Thursday from Robinson's former roommate.
14: Judge Tony Graff allowed portions of the investigative interview with Lance Twiggs to be played in court. Twiggs told prosecutors after the shooting, Tyler Robinson cried and said he wished he hadn't done it. That while he'd previously heard Robinson talk about politics.
15: I personally had never heard him talk about Charlie Kirk before specifically.
14: State Bureau investigative agent Brian Davis then read text messages out loud purportedly from Robinson to Twiggs, telling him about the shooting.
16: Lance responds, he says, what? And then he says, you're joking, right? And then Tyler says, I tried to delete that.
14: Twiggs said Robinson used one of his tools to engrave bullets, but at the time said they would be used on a hunting trip. Jessica Rosenthal, Fox
12: America's
14: News.
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1: History isn't just in textbooks. It's the story of us. The United States. 2026 marks

0: Depends on who you ask. I'm no military expert. The military experts that I've spoken to have said, yeah, usually in all theaters of war, mistakes are made. But there's a lot of going back and forth within the conservative movement as to whether or not the president ultimately did do the right thing. 615-737-9986 is the text line. The phone number is 866-90-RED-EYE, 907-3339. Now, coming up, a great article in the Daily Mail, and they're talking about J.D. Vance and what he is going to do regarding 2028. 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
9: This is House Call for Health. A commonly used gym supplement to build muscles could help fight depression. That's according to new research that says creatine could help improve depression symptoms. Researchers say creatine monohydrate could be beneficial as an add-on treatment for major depressive disorder, based on a review of 5 randomized trials. In one trial, women with depression who took 5 grams of creatine per day plus an antidepressant found there was greater improvement after 8 weeks. Another study shows more benefits when creatine is added to cognitive behavioral therapy. According to researchers, past studies have shown that people with mood disorders process creatine differently in the brain, and scientists think those disruptions may contribute to depression. Researchers say the evidence is still preliminary. The review was published in the Genomic Press Brain Medicine Journal. For more health news, go to foxnewshealth.com. 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I'm Lisa Brady, Fox News.
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1: News. I'm Ted Linder. Iran reportedly hatching a fresh plot to kill President Trump. The Wall Street Journal citing sources who say Israel shared intelligence with the U.S. about the alleged assassination plan.
2: For the last two nights, Iran has been subject to U.S. airstrikes. Now, the U.S. strikes hit some 90 targets last night. Iran fired back at Kuwait, Bahrain, Qatar. For the first time in this round of fighting, missiles were intercepted by Jordan.
1: Fox's Mike Tobin. Democrats in Maine have until July 27th to pick a new U.S. Senate candidate, leaving the nominee less than 4 months to prepare to take on Republican Senator Susan Collins. Fox's Kevin Cork.
3: The Maine Democratic Party is preparing to choose a new nominee and has already announced plans for a nominating convention with former Maine Senate President Troy Jackson and several other Democrats weighing bids.
1: Fox's Kevin Cork. 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
6: 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Tonight, expect a heavy thunderstorm early on, followed by mostly cloudy skies and high humidity. There is a risk of flash flooding and strong wind gusts in some areas. The low temperature will be 72 degrees. Tomorrow, anticipate partly sunny skies with warm temperatures. There will be a few showers and a heavy thunderstorm in the afternoon. The high will reach 95 degrees. I'm AccuWeather meteorologist Jason Katarina on WPG Talk Radio 95.5.
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0: worth it to be a host city for the World Cup this time around in the U.S., Mexico, or Canada? 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
12: 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So there is a lot going on regarding the war in Iran. We're going to continue to cover that for you. One of the things that the Democrats keep talking about, and these socialists and the communists, is how they want to change America. And coming up, we're going to talk a little bit about that, because the more that they speak, the more terrifying it becomes. But then what it really does do, and I mentioned this earlier in the program, what it really does do is it gives us a primer into what the midterms and 2028 are going to look like. Democrats versus Republicans, and what we stand for, coming up next.

0: democratic as we move forward.
1: This morning, our cameras were rolling outside of Plattner's house as he was spotted there grabbing a bucket. I don't know what was in it. Plattner did not apologize, though, for serious allegations against him, including rape, and says the Democratic establishment just wanted him out.
2: Fox's Alexis McAdams. A federal planning commission has given preliminary approval to the massive 250-foot triumphal arch proposed by President Trump.
3: The National Capital Planning Commission agreed to give preliminary approval to plans for a 250-foot triumphal arch near Arlington National Cemetery. Ahead of the vote, dozens of residents voiced opposition to the project, arguing the arch would block views from the cemetery and ruin the D.C. skyline. Final approval could come as soon as September when the commission next meet, but members say they still want information on the arch's violation of the city's height law restricting how tall structures can be. Administration attorneys have argued the law does not apply to federal buildings. At the White House, Jared Halpern, Fox News.
2: It's official. Palm Beach International Airport's got a new name. It's now Donald J. Trump International Airport. The rebrand has been linked to the president's deep ties to the area, including his repeated presence at the airport and his Mar-a-Lago estate, which is located just a few miles away. However, the three-letter airport code that passengers most often see, which is currently PBI, will not change to DJT until August 18th. I'm Ted Lindner. This is Fox News.
4: Summer in South Jersey. Sun, sand, and of course, sitting in traffic. Whether you're crawling on Route 47, bumper to bumper on the parkway, or playing stop and go on the expressway, stay informed with WPG Talk Radio 95.5 and expanded traffic updates all weekend. 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
5: 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Tonight, expect a heavy thunderstorm early on, followed by mostly cloudy skies and high humidity. There is a risk of flash flooding and strong wind gusts in some areas. The low temperature will be 72 degrees. Tomorrow, anticipate partly sunny skies with warm temperatures. There will be a few showers and a heavy thunderstorm in the afternoon. The high will reach 95 degrees. I'm AccuWeather meteorologist Jason Caterina on WPG Talk Radio 95.5.
6: Now, it's Red Eye Radio, with talk about everything from politics to social issues and news of the day. 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
7: 866-90-RED-EYE is the phone number, 866-907-3339. If you want to text me, and I just checked the text line, oh boy, 615-737-9986. You know, it is interesting, and my my listeners who listen to me in Nashville, morning show on Super Talk 99.7, WTN 6 to 10 Eastern, 5 to 9 Central, it's a familiar situation that I find myself in sometimes where, you know, I'm clearly a supporter of Donald Trump. I've been filling in for Gary and Eric for a long time. By the way, they return on Sunday night, Monday morning. But I've been a supporter of Donald Trump for a long time. There are certain things and certain times where I do criticize the president. I mean, that's part of being, in my opinion, a responsible conservative, right? A responsible conservative is one that, okay, so you have conservative ideals, you have conservative principles, and if your president, Republican or conservative president, is going against those ideals, or if he's doing something that you don't agree with, then you've got to call him out. I mean, that is part of what makes America so great. But one of the things that I've noticed, I was talking earlier about the rising gas prices, the war in the Middle East, the war in Iran, of course, leading to higher gasoline prices. And I talked about that, and I talked about some of the political ramifications. And when one of the things that I deal with, and I certainly know Gary and Eric deal with it as well, is that if you criticize Donald Trump at all, you get attacked from your own side and you get called nasty things and so on and so forth. So you get it from your own side. But then if you support anything that Donald Trump does, you get called, you ready, a bootlicker, a Nazi, a baby killer.

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9: Red Eye Radio, 866-90-RED-EYE is the phone number, 866-907-3339. Dan Mandis here filling in for Gary and Eric. They return Sunday night, Monday morning. If you want to text in, you can, 615-737-9986. A listener out of California, 5545, says, my Canadian brother-in-law broke his hip. It took 3 days to get an x-ray. Can you imagine having a broken hip and taking 3 days to get an x-ray? That is awful. A guy out of Illinois says this. There are 35. He's a hater, by the way. He says there are 35 million in Canada spread over a continent. You suck at this, talking about me as a talk show host. So I said back to him, because, you know, for whatever reason, I just like to argue with people and it makes absolutely no sense whatsoever. But his point is, because we're talking about, you know, how the nationalized health care in Canada leaves a lot to be desired. People say, oh, Canada's got a great health care system until you need to use it. And that is the ongoing joke. But, you know, his point is, I guess there's 35 million people in Canada spread over continents, so it is harder to implement nationalized health care in Canada, I guess.

0: My response to him and anybody else would be, wait a minute. So Canada has 35 million people and they can't do it right. How do you think a nation of 390 million would fare under such a nationalized healthcare system, right? See, that's part of the problem. People always say, oh, look how great it is in, you know, Europe. Look how great it is in Canada. Well, okay, but in America, we've got 390 million people. And I just don't think that it would go well. Our healthcare system. Now, by the way, just so we're clear, I know that our healthcare system has a lot of challenges. Trust me when I say, I know that. I get it. I understand that. But clearly, it got worse under Obamacare. And every time, that's one of my frustrations with the Republican Party is, you know, they talked about repealing Obamacare and, you know, all of the things that they wanted to do regarding Obamacare. The problem is they never got it done. That was one of the big John McCain things. They not only did they never get it done, but they never actually had a plan to replace Obamacare. That was one of the big issues.
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0: Iran. That's according to the Wall Street Journal. Iran has repeatedly vowed to retaliate after IRGC General Qasem Soleimani was killed in a U.S. strike in 2020.
1: In the last two nights, Iran has been subject to U.S. airstrikes. Now, the U.S. strikes hit some 90 targets last night. Iran fired back at Kuwait, Bahrain, Qatar. For the first time in this round of fighting, missiles were intercepted by Jordan.
0: Fox's Mike Tobin, the Democratic Party in Maine, working to name a replacement for the U.S. Senate race after Graham Plattner dropped out following a sexual assault allegation.
2: About 600 Democratic delegates are going to pick the party's new Senate nominee, not the voters. It's something Graham Plattner and his supporters aren't happy about.
0: Fox's Alexis McAdams, Democrats consider the race crucial to retaking control of the Senate. 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
1: 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Tonight, expect a heavy thunderstorm early on, followed by mostly cloudy skies and high humidity. There is a risk of flash flooding and strong wind gusts in some areas. The low temperature will be 72 degrees. Tomorrow, anticipate partly sunny skies with warm temperatures. There will be a few showers and a heavy thunderstorm in the afternoon. The high will reach 95 degrees. I'm AccuWeather meteorologist Jason Katarina on WPG Talk Radio 95.5.
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8: 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So apparently Congressman Marlon Stutzman, a Republican in the great state of Indiana, saying Thursday he does not know if Mitch McConnell is alive. Listen, people were asking me about this yesterday. I can't tell you if Mitch McConnell is alive. Nobody can tell you that Mitch McConnell is alive except for the people who claim that they spoke to the senator. Now, I hope that he's alive, but I mean, I'm going to go back to what I said earlier this week, and then I'm going to move on. But for anybody to be like, for anybody to say, okay, well, yeah, absolutely, Mitch McConnell is alive and well, trust us. Yeah, no. I don't trust politicians. I love Scott Jennings, but, and I played the audio earlier this week, but he said that he had a 20-minute conversation with Mitch McConnell. But then it's like, nobody filmed this. Nobody got the senator on the phone. People are really, truly wondering, is Mitch McConnell still alive? Now, I believe that he is, but I don't believe that he is fit to serve the people of Kentucky. I just don't.

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9: Red Eye Radio, 86690 Red Eye. Let's say hello to Mike in Memphis, Tennessee. Mike, how are you?
10: How are you doing, Dan?
9: I'm good. Go ahead, sir.
10: You ready?
9: Mike, go ahead.
10: Okay, I'm sorry. Yeah, I have an opinion about the officer in Texas. I mean, she was clearly in the wrong. There was no disorderly conduct. As far as suspension, she may get a suspension, but I can tell you right now with the shortness of officers, she'll make it up in overtime. Everybody be retrained. I don't think nothing will happen to her, nothing really major will happen to her. And that, like I say, the First Amendment is the freedom of speech and the freedom of religion. So, yes, she's violating their rights.
9: Hey, Mike, let me ask you, did you say you're a cop?
10: Yes, sir.
9: So what kind of First Amendment training do police officers get? It seems like that's not even something that police would need to be trained on, because, I mean, if you've got a junior high school education, you understand the right to free speech. So is there any special training for the First Amendment?
10: We have some, and it's been the big thing now is since the auditors come out, we've had auditors come in the department, and it's been emphasized about the auditors coming in that, you know, they have the right to free speech and to video stuff. And it's been spoken about in the department a little bit. But, yeah, there's not enough training. It should be more training.
9: Yeah, and Mike, I appreciate the call. That's what you and I will agree there, is that there are a lot of things that happen, and you look at these interactions between some police officers and the public, and you think one of two things. You think, wow, that officer handled that incredibly well. Then there's other kinds of interactions where you just facepalm, and you're like this, you know, situation with the free speech. It's like, how does she not know that? And I will tell you, and you folks, I mean, you don't know me from Adam. I host a morning show in Nashville, Tennessee, Super Talk 99.7. But I'm one of the biggest supporters of the police that you'll ever find. I can't defend what she was saying. But I get what Mike is saying, too. It's like there is a shortage of police officers across the country these days. That's probably one of the reasons why they decided not to let her go. Thanks for listening. Dan Mann is here on Red Eye Radio.

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1: Victor Marks, a Marine Corps veteran, declared the winner of the three-way Republican Party primary for Colorado governor Thursday, defeating State Senator Barbara Kirchmeier. Posted a video to social media thanking his supporters.
2: Thank you to every voter, volunteer, and supporter who helped us get here. And to those of you who supported someone else in the primary, I want you to hear me clearly. There is a place for you in this campaign.
1: The gubernatorial primary was held June 30th. It took days for all of the counties to report their final results. The Justice Department is deploying election monitors ahead of primaries across six states, warning all 50 of them that they could face criminal liability if they knowingly let illegal migrants vote or stay on their voter rolls. Assistant Attorney General for Civil Rights, Harmy Dillon, telling Fox Business.
3: We're going to pursue this all the way up to the Supreme Court and ensure that these states, which frankly, red or blue, are not doing a great job of keeping their voter rolls clean, that we help them, because ultimately the goal is not to punish people. It's just to get a clean election that everyone can believe in.
1: Dillon says a third of all states had thousands of dead people on their rolls, as well as tens of thousands of non-citizens. Questions continue to swirl around the health of Kentucky U.S. Senator Mitch McConnell. Fox's Kevin Cork reporting.
4: President Trump couldn't really offer up an update when he was asked about it aboard Air Force One.
5: I have no idea how he's doing.
4: Amid calls for McConnell to publicly address his health and ability to serve, Senate Republican leaders say they've held lengthy and substantive conversations with him about Senate business. But for now, Democrats, of course, waiting for Plattner's official exit. We'll all be watching. And Republicans insisting McConnell is still engaged behind the scenes as we all await an in-person update.
1: Fox's Kevin Cork. I'm Sue Guzman. This is Fox News.
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7: 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Tonight, expect a heavy thunderstorm early on, followed by mostly cloudy skies and high humidity. There is a risk of flash flooding and strong wind gusts in some areas. The low temperature will be 72 degrees. Tomorrow, anticipate partly sunny skies with warm temperatures. There will be a few showers and a heavy thunderstorm in the afternoon. The high will reach 95 degrees. I'm AccuWeather meteorologist Jason Caterina on WPG Talk Radio 95.5.
8: Now, it's Red Eye Radio, with talk about everything from politics to social issues and news of the day. 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
9: And good evening to you, and man, we got a lot of news to talk about. By the way, Gary and Eric, they do return Sunday night, Monday morning. The phone number does remain 866-90-RED-EYE, 866-907-3339. I've got my text line open that I use for my local show in Nashville, Tennessee. So if you can't call in, you can text in 615-737-9986. There's a lot of news out there today, and I want to try to just get to as much as I can, and I feel like it's been a great week of shows. I do appreciate all the calls that I've received, and again, looking forward to Gary and Eric returning on Sunday night. A couple of the headlines, though, that we've got. Of course, the latest on Iran, that is back in the news in a big-time way, so we'll be going over that as the evening continues to unfold, including this headline. Israel shared intelligence with the U.S. of an Iranian plot to assassinate Donald Trump. I got into a fascinating conversation with somebody about just this story.

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2: At Operation Hood Strike, 43rd Multirole Bridge Company Commander Captain Bruce Bergener says troops have one mission, to cross the water and close in on the enemy. The company builds a 7-foot raft with 5 bays and 2 ramps, the typical configuration to transport M1 Abrams tanks across the water. As troops begin their assault over the water, 961st Engineer Battalion Commander Lieutenant Colonel Travis Shahan shows how Chinook helicopters swoop in to provide recon and drop sections of a bridge into the water.
3: Sometimes when you go to bridge, there's a little bit of difficulty getting all the equipment you need to the water.
2: Those crossing the bridge already know what the enemy territory looks like. 420th Engineer Brigade Commander Colonel Adam Rasmussen says it's mapped out at the Tactical Command Center.
4: Every hour these soldiers are on the battlefield, they become more lethal.
2: Rasmussen says the Army is working on technology to keep humans out of the breach and stay one step ahead of the enemy. With Military Matters, Asher Red, Fox News.
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10: 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Paul is calling in from Los Angeles, listening to KABC. Hey, Paul, how are you?
11: Well, I'm worked up. Not very good right now because, you know, first of all, the president takes an oath of office. And that oath of office tells us that he has to protect us from the enemies from without. We're in Iran right now. And, you know, this goes back, you know, a more eloquent voice in the past for people that don't understand history at all. I'm limited. I do understand. But Joe McCarthy, a more eloquent voice than Joe McCarthy was Whitaker Chambers, William F. Buckley, Jr., and these people, the evils of what we're seeing right now. What you know, as bad as J. Edgar Hoover is, what would President Kennedy do if we had communists running for office right now? What would J. Edgar Hoover and the FBI? They need to be arrested because the First Amendment does not cover overthrowing the country. And the president's oath of office tells me that these individuals who are voicing the overthrow of our country need to be arrested now. Many of them, and this Neville Roy Singham over in China, there needs to be some way of a covert operation, of a good covert operation to do what we did to Osama bin Laden and get rid of him. And George Soros, too. I mean, we are in absolute, there's no negotiating with somebody. If this was a neo-Nazi organization, we had the Bund here.
10: Well, okay, Paul, I can tell you're worked up. I can tell you're worked up. Number one, thanks for calling. Number two, I abhor everything that the Democrat Socialists stand for. I don't know what crimes they have actually committed, but if there is a crime that they have committed, I am all for them or anyone facing charges and facing consequences. Remember, Paul, though, one of the tenets of the current state of the Democrat Party is that they want to abolish all of the prisons. And so when you say arrest all the Democrats, I disagree with them. I don't think that they need to be arrested for just having political opinions that are different from mine, but they are so vastly different. And the thing that I would say, Paul, and I appreciate the call, is that I don't know if there's ever been a time where you have such a difference between the two political parties, where the conservatives, clearly we have some differences within our party and within our movement, but it's nothing like where the Democrats are. And so you look at what the Republicans stand for, you look at what the Democrats stand for, it is truly a massive, massive divide heading into the midterm elections, and I appreciate the call. Mike is in New Hampshire on Red Eye Radio. Mike, how are you?
4: Good. How are you?
10: I'm good. Go ahead, sir.
4: All right. I was just saying we can't afford to send troops in. Earlier this spring, Russia, China, North Korea, and Iran all signed a pact, an agreement to help each other. And with that, Iran didn't have shoulder fire missiles. That had to come from one of those other countries, probably right. Russia. So to send troops in, this would be another long war like Vietnam, and then we'd have to get out, and they'd overthrow it anyway.
10: All right, Mike, thank you very much for the call. I appreciate it. Not enough time to respond now, but I do have the latest on the war in Iran and a whole lot more straight ahead. Coming up next, Dan Mandis here on Red Eye Radio.

0: Over 100 degrees has caused wildfires across southern Europe this summer. Hundreds of firefighters battling major incidents in France, Portugal, and Spain. I'm Ted Lindner. This is Fox News.
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Tonight, expect a heavy thunderstorm early on, followed by mostly cloudy skies and high humidity. There is a risk of flash flooding and strong wind gusts in some areas. The low temperature will be 72 degrees. Tomorrow, anticipate partly sunny skies with warm temperatures. There will be a few showers and a heavy thunderstorm in the afternoon. The high will reach 95 degrees. I'm AccuWeather meteorologist Jason Caterina on WPG Talk Radio 95.5.

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1: Tehran targets Trump. Good morning, I'm Gordon Deal, along with Nicole Murray on this Friday, July 10th. Glad you could be with us. Here's what we have for you this hour.
2: Reports say Israel warned the U.S. about Iran hatching a fresh assassination plot for President Trump.
1: Officials say the Mexican man killed by a federal agent in Houston was not the focus of an ICE operation.
2: With Democrats hoping to make inroads in the Senate, the party is split over how to replace candidate Graham Plattner in Maine.
1: And how did online job descriptions suddenly become paragraphs long?
3: It is true. These job descriptions are getting longer. Job titles are getting longer by word. Character count of job descriptions is going up. The number of skills required, and then there's skills preferred, the requirements that people want. There's so many more bullet points.
1: Amanda Hoover at Business Insider on job descriptions becoming longer than receipts from CVS. Multiple outlets say Israel has warned the U.S. about a fresh Iranian plan to kill President Trump. The Wall Street Journal was first to report it. We get more from this morning's Dom Savino.
4: Iran for years has vowed openly to retaliate against Trump for the assassination of Qasem Soleimani, who was a top general in the Islamic Revolutionary Guard Corps. He was taken out in Trump's first term. At the recent NATO summit in Turkey's capital, the president alluded to threats to his life, saying, quote, "They want to take out the U.S. leader, me." Over the weekend, crowds of Iranians called for Trump's death during funeral proceedings for the slain supreme leader, Ayatollah Ali Khamenei, who was killed at the start of the war. Gordon?
1: Thank you, Dom. CNN cites a source saying the Israeli report could be an effort to sway Trump's decision-making as he weighs whether to intensify American military action against Iran. Homeland Security says a Mexican man living in the U.S. illegally who was fatally shot by an Immigration and Customs Enforcement agent was not the person the feds had been targeting in Houston. Authorities say the man, Lorenzo Araujo, was fatally shot by an ICE agent after allegedly trying to run over that agent. Federal officers had been looking for a Guatemalan man who they believed was in the passenger seat of a van being driven by Araujo. Araujo's son, also Lorenzo, said his father was a home builder who had lived in the U.S. for more than 35 years and was in the process of obtaining a work permit.
5: Undocumented people live in constant fear of getting picked up by any law enforcement agency, just for the fear of getting sent back to wherever they're from.
1: DHS says the federal agents weren't wearing body-worn cameras during Tuesday's incident. Lawmakers in Washington want to know why. The deadly shooting has sparked protests in Houston, with hundreds of people marching Wednesday through the neighborhood where the incident occurred. Former U.S. Olympic canoeist David Hearn has pleaded not guilty in connection with allegations of damage to the Lincoln Memorial reflecting pool. He appeared in D.C. Superior Court yesterday following a grand jury indictment on a single count of destruction of property after he was accused of causing more than $1,000 in damage to the pool. Hearn's attorney, Norm Eisen.
6: If Mr. Hearn can be charged with a felony for touching the reflecting pool, every American is at risk.
1: The judge released Hearn on his own recognizance. His next hearing will be August 5th. The reflecting pool turned green and pieces of the liner started bubbling up to the surface after it was painted last month. It was plagued with algae and peeling paint after the renovation. President Trump shifted the blame to vandals without providing evidence. Hearn was among those arrested. Federal prosecutors have also charged three other individuals with destruction of property for allegedly removing pieces of blue paint from the site. If you've missed anything from today's show, by the way, you can stream or download the podcast. 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
2: 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We're the law offices of John Zarech. We care about you. As a team, we are with you every step of the way. If you're facing a legal issue that could hurt your standing in the community, damage your ability to find employment, or potentially affect your very freedom, call us at 609-641-2266 so that we can get to work together.

0: We are seeing a mess really playing out in this Maine Senate race. For a while now, we've seen sort of this progressive versus establishment fight that's happening that we're seeing play out in Democratic primaries across the country. Now, the latest example where we're seeing this debate playing out is now with Plattner out, there's this big debate about who will be the Democratic nominee for the Senate race. For, you know, more establishment centrist Democrats, they're viewing this as an opportunity to get a reset, the opportunity to potentially put in a nominee that's more aligned with them, more centrist in their policy approach. But progressives are really trying to push forward that even though all of this has happened with Plattner and the questions around his character and the allegations against him, that they still should be putting forth a candidate. They should still have as a nominee someone who is sort of in that populist progressive left side of the party. So it's the latest, you know, battlefront for Democrats here. But I think the backdrop is really important, which is that the Maine Senate race is considered one of the most competitive in the country, with Susan Collins being viewed as the most vulnerable Republican in the United States Senate. So this is one where they have to figure it out quickly if they have any hopes of keeping this competitive heading to November.
1: It sounds like a similar battle that Republicans have at times, and that's, well, the candidate can win the primary, but can the candidate win the general election?
0: Yes, and that is a central question right now for Democrats. We've seen progressives make very big inroads in deep blue districts, just like we saw a couple weeks ago in the New York Democratic primary, where, you know, three progressive left and two specifically Democratic socialist candidates won Democratic primaries. So you see these victories popping up across the country. But heading to November, the big test is if you have a progressive left candidate like Plattner, or in, you know, in the Michigan Senate primary as well, there's that debate playing out right now. There's a big question of can progressives win in a general election, and particularly in competitive parts of the country.
1: Yeah, we're speaking with Sabrina Rodriguez, political reporter at the Wall Street Journal. The story is called Graham Plattner Succession Crisis Lays Bare Democrats' Deep Divisions Ahead of Midterms. So I guess talk about the top candidates here who are lining up to try to be now the new Senate nominee for the Senate in Maine.
0: I mean, it's a lot of folks at this point. You know, we don't have yet a specific number of people and stuff, because people are sort of, you see Democrats doing the lobbying and the internal jockeying right now. Some of the ones who are being talked about the most are the former governor candidates who just went through a primary, who, you know, have already been on the airwaves in Maine and are being considered potential good candidates because they already have built some name recognition. So some of those folks include Nirav Shah, who is former director of the Maine Center for Disease Control and Prevention. He's sort of positioning himself. You witness the jockeying happening too of these folks trying to position themselves to be, you know, somewhat progressive or being able to capture some of the grassroots excitement that Plattner had. The same thing with Shenna Bellows, who's the current Maine Secretary of State. And you see the progressive choice right now is, his name's Troy Jackson, and he was the former state Senate president. He already, you see some of that, you know, Our Revolution, the group that was founded by Bernie Sanders after his first presidential run, and other progressive groups are lining behind him. But right now it's a question just of what the process is going to look like. This is very uncharted territory for Democrats in Maine. They're trying to figure out what the process is going to look like for how they pick the next nominee. They obviously want it to be transparent and fair and an open process, but how you do that in a short amount of time is certainly a tough one.
1: And they've got till July 27. Is that the date kind of circled on the calendar right now?
0: Yes, they have just a few weeks. July 27th is the cutoff. So between now and then, they need to have, you know, laid out and completed a process where they select that person they're putting on the ballot.
1: How key is this race, broadly speaking, in that battle for the Senate, Sabrina?
0: It's absolutely crucial. I mean, it's the one that Democrats view as their best shot. This is Susan Collins, for reference, is the only Republican to represent a state that Kamala Harris won in the 2024 election. So this one is sort of the viewed as the no-brainer. Democrats need to flip four seats to be able to get a Senate majority. Now, there's a mix of other states in the mix. You know, we talk a lot about North Carolina. We talk about Ohio. We talk about, you know, the Michigan, and where they need to hold that Democratic seat. But Maine has been viewed sort of as low-hanging fruit.
1: Thanks, Sabrina. Sabrina Rodriguez, political reporter at the Wall Street Journal. 19 minutes after the hour on This Morning, America's First News. Here's Nicole Murray.
2: And now, the three big things you need.

0: to know. Number one.
1: A new report says that Israel shared new intelligence with the U.S. that it said indicated a fresh Iranian plot to kill President Trump. That's from the Wall Street Journal. Iran for years has vowed to openly retaliate against Trump for the assassination of a top general in the Islamic Revolutionary Guard during the president's first term.
0: Number two.
1: A Department of Homeland Security official says the man fatally shot during a traffic stop by an ICE officer in Houston this week was not the original target. The man's son, Lorenzo Salgado, spoke with ABC News.
2: He was a law-abiding citizen. My dad was a hardworking man, a family man, who wanted nothing more than to put food on the table and to watch his sons achieve the American dream.
1: Salgado's family and local officials are demanding an independent investigation into the fatal shooting of Lorenzo Araujo.
0: Number three.
1: U.S. Olympic canoeist David Hearn has pleaded not guilty in connection with allegations of vandalism to the Lincoln Memorial reflecting pool. His attorney, Norm Eisen.
3: This indictment reflects the administration's effort to scapegoat Davey and to shift blame for their own failures.
1: Hearn is being charged with destruction of property after he was accused of causing more than $1,000 in damage to the pool. His next hearing is August 5th. A 22-year-old pilot in Argentina was forced to land the plane she was training in alone after her instructor allegedly jumped mid-air to his death. The student had a license but not enough flight hours. Ministry leader Victor Marx has won the Republican primary for governor of Colorado, setting up a general election matchup with state attorney general Phil Weiser, the Democratic nominee. Marx on issues facing the state.
4: Colorado is not the way our founding fathers envisioned it 150 years ago. Life is too expensive. Housing is out of reach. And too many communities feel less safe.
1: If Marx wins, he would be the first Republican governor in Colorado in 20 years. France over Morocco in the quarterfinals of the World Cup. The call on Telemundo as Kylian Mbappe scored the first goal of the match. The final score, 2-0. France will either face Spain or Belgium in the semifinals in Dallas on Tuesday.
5: So the announcer was saying it was a goal?
1: Just to be clear, yeah, yes, yes, to, yeah. In case you missed that.
5: Sometimes you can't tell. Wow. Wow.
1: Oh, love
5: By
1: it.
5: The way, I know you were saying to me before the show, like, what a disappointment Morocco has been in this tournament.
1: It's yeah, just man. Terrible. I was disappointed in the performance.
5: And semifinalists last year, just haven't been able to get it done. I know you're disappointed.
1: Who are you rooting for?
5: I'm not rooting for anybody now. I hope they all lose. The U.S. is out.
1: Oh, man.
5: 22 minutes after the hour.
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13: This is House Call for Health. A commonly used gym supplement to build muscles could help fight depression. That's according to new research that says creatine could help improve depression symptoms. Researchers say creatine monohydrate could be beneficial as an add-on treatment for major depressive disorder, based on a review of 5 randomized trials. In one trial, women with depression who took 5 grams of creatine per day plus an antidepressant found there was greater improvement after 8 weeks. Another study shows more benefits when creatine is added to cognitive behavioral therapy. According to researchers, past studies have shown that people with mood disorders process creatine differently in the brain, and scientists think those disruptions may contribute to depression. Researchers say the evidence is still preliminary. The review was published in the Genomic Press Brain Medicine Journal. 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I'm Lisa Brady, Fox News.
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2: 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As a team, we are with you every step of the way. 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

0: 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Scrolling through LinkedIn, it's easy to find job descriptions that rival CVS receipts. With so many responsibilities, they're split under several subheads. Does it have to be this complicated? Here's Amanda Hoover, senior correspondent at Business Insider. Amanda, what have you found?
1: Yeah, what we found, it seems anecdotal, right? Anybody that's been scrolling through LinkedIn, looking at jobs, is probably saying, oh my gosh, they want me to read all this. There's so much information here. There's so many requirements. But what I found from gathering data from various job boards is that it is true. These job descriptions are getting longer. Their job titles are getting longer by word. Character count of job descriptions is going up. The number of skills required, and then there's skills preferred, the requirements that people want. There's so many more bullet points, and there's all these sections under a lot of job descriptions. Not all, but it doesn't take that long if you just start searching various job titles on somewhere like LinkedIn to find these, where the job description has grown and seemingly the expectations for what one person would be doing in this job have grown.
0: Yeah. Is this all about, the general counsel getting involved here and making sure that specific descriptions have been laid out so employees don't come back and sue when they get fired for being incompetent? what is this about?
1: There could be some of this that is padding in, regulatory frameworks and things like that. But more so what it seems to be is two things, and AI is behind both of them. Basically, no one's writing these job descriptions anymore. So it's likely that a hiring manager has maybe taken a past job description or maybe even taken a job description of that role from a different company, thrown it into ChatGPT and been like, add these things. So you see all these bullet points. We know that AI loves to make a long bulleted list. It's not a very succinct communicator. So they're kind of ballooning in that way. But the flip side of this is some of these tasks are potentially being added because AI is really changing what is expected of an individual in the workplace. Everybody's told, you can do more with less. So perhaps some of these are, this used to be two roles, and they're saying, well, with AI, maybe we can just have one person do it. And they're slamming all of these expectations into one role. Or it could be that, we hear a lot that AI is going to change your job so much. Well, what is a job going to look like in 6 months, in a year? When you're hiring somebody, you expect to employ them for that long. So you want to know that. So it could also be that in some cases, hiring managers are putting a long laundry list of expectations and tasks and desired skills into this job description, hoping that they can find a unicorn that can do all of them if needed.
0: Yeah, geez. We're speaking with Amanda Hoover, senior correspondent at Business Insider. The story is called How Job Descriptions Got Longer Than CVS Receipts. So, I mean, you may have covered it there, but you said in the story that the job hunt is broken. Is everything we just described part of that, or is it something more?
1: Yeah, I think that this is the latest iteration of the way that AI has upended the job hunt. For years, there's been, even before ChatGPT was popular and most of us had access to consumer AI tools, recruiters and hiring managers in HR were using AI. They were using it to evaluate candidates, and this led to candidates feeling really frustrated, not knowing how to break through. Once people had things like ChatGPT, they were using it to tailor their resumes perfectly to a job description, to write cover letters. They were applying to more and more jobs. That became more frustrating to recruiters.
0: All right, thanks, Amanda. Amanda Hoover, senior correspondent at Business Insider. 30 minutes now after the hour on This Morning, America's First News.

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1: News. I'm Sue Guzman. Prosecutors Thursday playing

0: I'm Susan Lee, and this is the Fox Business Report.
1: The major averages ending higher as markets shrug off U.S.-Iran tensions. Tech was the best performing sector, with semiconductors and memory chip stocks leading the charge. Oil prices fell, easing inflation concerns. David Bahnsen, managing partner at the Bahnsen Group, says that investors are basically shaking off developments in the U.S.-Iran conflict.
2: They've been looking past

0: 6, S&P 500 up 61. Delta Airlines will be announcing its quarterly results today, while South Korean shipmaker SK Hynix is expected to start trading today on the NASDAQ. That's your Fox Business Report. I'm Hillary Barsky, invested in you.
1: Andy Ortiz. 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

0: during the 8 o'clock hour, when we address a variety of important topics that can help you if you are dealing with a present legal matter. 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
1: 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Another very warm, humid, unsettled weather day on deck to close out the work week. I will say the majority of the weekend forecast looks okay. Mostly cloudy today with spotty showers and thunderstorms possible starting mid-afternoon, high temperature 89. Turning dry tonight with slow clearing, low only drops to 73. More comfortable tomorrow with lots of clouds and a few showers, high 83. Mostly sunny and 84 Sunday. Get weather 24/7 wherever you are. 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
3: Thanks for being with us. Welcome into Friday, July 10th. Gordon Deal with Nicole Murray. Some of our top stories and headlines. Israel warns the U.S. about a new assassination plot against President Trump by Iran. Authorities say the Mexican man fatally shot by an ICE agent in Houston was not the original target. Wall Street Journal says Netflix is considering adding live channels and bundling to boost subscriber engagement. Men's semifinals at Wimbledon today, Spain versus Belgium in the World Cup quarterfinals, and the North Carolina woman who survived 9 days lying alone in her bathtub after a fall, barely able to move. Her story in about 20 minutes. Is it worth the expense for cities that host World Cup games like Miami, Houston, or Seattle? Here's Victor Matheson, sports economics professor at the College of the Holy Cross in Massachusetts. Victor, how do you see it?
4: So in general, this has probably been a pretty good deal for cities, especially in the United States, where we didn't have to spend a lot to actually host this event. But of course, like everything, whether something's worth it depends on how much you spent on it. Numbers coming out of Vancouver, for example, suggest it spent $700 million hosting the event. There's no way for a city like Vancouver spending that sort of money that it makes any sense. And of course, you know, go back 4 years ago and Qatar spent something like $200 or $300 billion on that. And of course, there's no way an event makes sense with that sort of monetary outlay.
3: Okay. So since you referenced Vancouver, when you compare Canada, the sites in the U.S., the three in Mexico, I think that was Mexico City, Guadalajara, Monterey, does the U.S. necessarily do better than the other two co-hosts?
4: Yeah, the reason the United States did so well compared especially to its neighbors to the north is that the United States has a bunch of infrastructure, particularly sports infrastructure, already in place, right? We've got these huge NFL stadiums, brand new in lots of cases, you know, like in L.A., pretty new facilities in Seattle and in Dallas and in Houston. So we didn't have to spend hundreds of millions of dollars on new stadiums like they needed to do in Qatar or in Canada or in Brazil, you know, 12 years ago. So, you know, when you've got everything in place, you have airports, you have hotels, you have transportation, you have security already in place. You can get this thing done for, you know, a couple tens of millions or maybe $100 million of spending, as opposed to hundreds of millions or billions of dollars of spending. And then all of a sudden, an event like this really does start to make some sense.
3: FIFA does well, what, with corporate sponsorships or more ticket prices? Which one?
4: So, having been to some games this time, I can tell you that FIFA has done very well with the ticket prices this year. They're certainly going to make something like 5 or 10 times as much on tickets as they ever have before, because they have instituted dynamic pricing and squeezed all the money out of ticket sales that they possibly can. They make obviously a huge amount of money from international corporate sponsorships. And of course, if you're watching on TV, right, those are gigantic media rights as well. In total, FIFA stands to make somewhere between $10 and $12 billion on this event. Host cities don't fare so well, but FIFA certainly is making out extremely well.
3: We're speaking with Victor Matheson, sports economics professor at the College of the Holy Cross in Worcester, Massachusetts.

0: What about, I don't know, PR for the United States here? It did seem like on social media that lots of Europeans in particular seem to be loving American culture.
1: Right. There was some worry that, you know, the United States standing in the world would really dissuade a bunch of people from coming. And that maybe was, in fact, the case. But those folks who did come have really enjoyed the event, right? They've discovered that the United States is a really good host. Our big cities have a lot to offer, and we're really quite a friendly country in general. So no matter what foreign visitors thought maybe of our federal government, they certainly liked Americans when they got here. They loved Waffle House. They loved ranch dressing. They loved Americans in general, and so that's great. They did not love, you know, the United States government interfering with FIFA and getting a red card overturned. And so, you know, that may have soured some of the experience and some of the goodwill we've earned. But boy, did they love a lot of things that we in America take for granted, our freedom and our ranch dressing.
0: If I can introduce this into the conversation, my guest, Victor Matheson, former MLS referee. So since you brought it up, is that a red card or not against Flo Balogun?
1: So here, that's a really difficult case here. There's no doubt that that was a serious foul that could lead to injury of the opposing player. And so it's every reason to believe that should be a red card. That being said, we know that was just a regular soccer play, and sometimes regular soccer plays endanger the opponent in the way. So this is one where there's a lot of strong opinions both ways. Me personally, I thought that was not a red card, but it was certainly plausible enough that there. I didn't see any reason for FIFA to overturn it, and I think that did give that a kind of bad luck, kind of united the world against that. And you know, in some ways, it's better to lose with honor than win and being perceived as breaking the rules to do it.
0: Thanks, Victor. Victor Matheson, sports economics professor at the College of the Holy Cross. 20 minutes now in front of the hour on This Morning, America's First News. Coming up next, how does a wedding guest show up to the wrong church?
2: That'll be $84.52.
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2: Thanks for being with us. It's Friday, which means a new video is launching on Facebook, Instagram, TikTok, and X. Posting later today, see how in sync the crew can be. 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
3: Good morning, Gordon. Have you ever ignored that sinking suspicion? Something's wrong until it hits you in the face that you were right all along. Because that's what happened to this man who became an accidental wedding crasher. He's Darius Malone, a Gen Zer from Michigan. He made the brave decision to go to a college friend's wedding, even though, aside from the bride, he knew going in he would not know a single soul there. And boy, did that prove truer than he realized. Because the big day rolls around, Darius pulls up to the church. He slips into a pew in the back about 15 minutes early, very polite. He's looking around. There's no friendly faces, although that's not a surprise. Finally, the music starts. It's the bride's time to shine, the one person he knows. But then his heart sinks, because as Darius tells People magazine, that bride was obviously not his friend. He tried to swallow his panic. He thought it was a prank at first. But before too long, he realized that there were two, not one, but two churches next to the garage he had parked in, and he was at the wrong one. Some consolation, however, for our accidental wedding crasher. As he slipped out the back door to sprint to the other correct wedding, he had company because there was another guy there who was at the wrong wedding as well, and he had even signed the wrong couple's guest book.
2: Jeez. Well, I was thinking, boy, what a dope this guy is. And then I thought, well, there are two churches nearby, and he doesn't know anybody.
3: Yeah.
2: And he hasn't seen his friend, and I think he was 27 years old, right? Probably hasn't seen her since graduation. We can assume that was 5 years ago. Were they really that close to begin with? Like, maybe he shouldn't have gone.
3: He didn't even know the groom.
2: Yeah, that's what I mean. He knew nobody except the bride.
3: Yeah.
2: Weird.
3: He was. He said that he was, you know, honored, happy to receive the invite.
2: Sure.
3: He wanted to be there to support her.
2: Of course.
3: But, yes. This is a storm of unfortunate events for this guy.
2: Oh, man. I cannot imagine, though, what that must have felt like when he realized he was in the wrong spot and that was not her.
3: This is like peak mortifying moment, right?
2: But he had
3: there.
2: Company.
3: Yeah, that makes it a lot better, I think.
2: You know what, though? This is one of those things, I'm comfortable saying it. It's men would get that wrong more so than women, right? You're nodding, you know.
3: I knew you were going there, 100%. It was two men running out the back door. Mm-hmm. Well, Gordon, also, there are just some world records that seem ripe for the breaking. We talk about them a lot here on the Mic Drop. And after today's show, we're going to take a shot at this one. For the moment, however, let's give flowers to a Chicago man. He set the world record for the fastest 10 meters, or about 33 feet, while holding a balloon between his knees. Sam Farber was able to shuffle his way to the finish line in exactly 3.5 seconds. Sam approached this world record feat with a sort of new approach to the category because he hopped his way across the finish line, all with a smile across his face. That is, until he finds out This Morning with Gordon Deal stole his record.
2: Oh, yeah. 3.5 seconds to go 33 feet. I don't know. That's kind of impressive, actually.
3: Yeah?
2: I think so. Right. With a balloon between your knees?
3: All right. I feel like if you get a couple good hops right off the jump, no pun intended,
2: and
3: I feel like you're set.
2: Yeah? All right, you go for it.
3: Yeah.
2: I'll follow you.
3: Okay.
2: 13 minutes now in front of the hour.
4: Man, I love this place. I've been surfing here since I was a kid.

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3: On Peacock, the five-star weekend, Jennifer Garner stars in the Ellen Hildebrand adaptation as a celebrity chef who, after the death of her husband, gathers her best friends for a weekend on Nantucket. With Regina Hall, Chloe Sevigny, D'Arcy Carden, and Gemma Chan.
5: What brought you to this land?
3: Netflix debuts its big budget new adaptation of Laura Ingalls Wilder's Little House on the Prairie over 50 years after the Michael Landon original. The 8-episode survival drama following the Ingalls family's wagon journey from Wisconsin to Independence, Kansas. On HBO, the 4-part docuseries The Man Will Burn premieres, chronicling Burning Man's 40-year evolution from San Francisco counterculture to an 80,000-person city in the Nevada desert. On Apple TV Plus, the British comedy Trying returns for season 5. That's Fox Tube on Fox News.
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7: From the Town Square, New Jersey, Info and Weather Network, I'm Chief Meteorologist Dan Zarrow. Another very warm, humid, unsettled weather day on deck to close out the work week. I will say the majority of the weekend forecast looks okay. Mostly cloudy today with spotty showers and thunderstorms possible starting mid-afternoon. High temperature 89. Turning dry tonight with slow clearing. Low only drops to 73. More comfortable tomorrow with lots of clouds and a few showers. High 83. Mostly sunny and 84 Sunday. Get weather 24/7 wherever you are. 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
10: Thanks for spending time with us. Summer vacations are in full swing, as you know, but travelers heading to some of the nation's busiest destinations may want to pack an extra dose of caution. Orkin's 2026 Bed Bug Cities list has been released, ranking the U.S. cities with the highest rate of bed bug infestations. Orkin said increased travel and high turnover at hotels, apartments, and other accommodations can create more opportunities for bed bugs to spread. Several popular vacation destinations climbed the rankings or made their debut, including Tampa, Florida, and Myrtle Beach, South Carolina. Ohio was the most heavily represented, with 6 cities appearing in the top 50, including Cincinnati, Cleveland, Columbus, Youngstown, Dayton, and Toledo. Nashville and Oklahoma City each climbed 10 spots, while Tampa, Kansas City, and Myrtle Beach entered the top 50 for the first time. 8 minutes in front of the hour on This Morning. Once again, here's Nicole Murray.
11: And now, the 3 big things you need to know. Number 1.
12: The Wall Street Journal reports that Israel shared new intelligence with the U.S. that says Iran had devised a plan to assassinate President Trump. Iran for years had vowed revenge against Trump for the assassination of a top general in the Islamic Revolutionary Guard during the president's first term.
11: Number 2.
12: Tyler Robinson, the 23-year-old man accused of assassinating conservative political activist Charlie Kirk, allegedly said he wished, quote, he hadn't done it the day after the shooting. That's according to a video interview with his roommate, Lance Twiggs.
13: I just asked him in person if what he said was true the night before, and he said it was. I started crying a little bit and said he wishes he hadn't done it.
12: Officials say Twiggs was also Robinson's romantic partner.
11: Number three.
12: A family's 4th of July outing took a frightening turn when a bear charged at a father outside his Lake Tahoe, California vacation home. Cortland Kowerwitz said his nearby bear spray saved his life.
5: Wasn't a lot of options if I didn't have that bear spray.
12: In other news, a total of 8 men have been indicted for their alleged roles in the plot to attack a UFC event at the White House last month. Officials say the men allegedly wanted to use drones to create a diversion and then use snipers to attack attendees fleeing from the South Lawn. A man has been arrested after he allegedly threw Molotov cocktails at two different houses of worship and another building in Queens, New York. No one was hurt and there was no significant damage to the buildings. The White House says the Trump administration has forced out the three remaining members of an independent bipartisan commission that supports states in administering their elections. The move has been criticized by Democrats and voting rights advocates. New research says that Americans are more likely to place a bet than read a book. Data says that in 2024, 28% of Americans read for pleasure. Meanwhile, 57% of Americans placed a bet in 2025.
10: Whoa.
12: Yeah.
10: It's not even close.
12: No, it is not even close.
10: Wow.
12: Are you a gambler? Do you have that, you know, do you have that in you?
10: I am way too cheap and way too dumb to place a bet and expect to win.
12: Oh, I'm...
10: You?
12: I'm into blackjack. Nothing wrong with a little
10: really?
12: Gamble. Yeah, nothing wrong with a little gamble here and there.
10: Okay.
12: It's so thrilling. Like, you put it on the table and it's like, let's go.
10: I understand that. Would you say, like, over the course of your blackjack career, you're up or down?
12: Oh, I'm up right now.
10: Do you split?
12: Yeah, yeah.
10: Yeah, you split?
12: Yeah, when the cards are look at you knowing uh-huh. terms. I'm impressed.
10: Uh-huh. Okay. You're up 200. Do you walk away?
12: Depends how long I've been playing for.
10: 2 hours.
12: Yeah, I'll walk away.
10: Right.
12: Yeah, I'll walk away.
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live with us. An elderly woman in Western North Carolina was getting ready for bed June 1st when one backward step changed everything. 82-year-old Joan Rivett fell into her bathtub. The injury hurt her back, leaving her unable to climb over the side of the tub. Her phone was not nearby. She lives in a single-family home on a mountain west of Asheville, so nobody could hear her yelling for help. As time waned, she realized she would need to drink, but the faucet was at the far end of the tub, out of reach. She figured out how to turn it on with her foot, splashed water up to her face to drink. 9 days later, first responders found her in the bathtub of her home in Clyde after Rivett's brother asked neighbors to check on her. After a hospital stay, she's now going through physical therapy to get confidently back on her feet. Wow. For Nicole Murray and Dom Savino, I'm Gordon Deal. 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
3: The wrong man. I'm Chris Foster, Fox News. A Mexican immigrant shot and killed by federal agents during a traffic stop in Houston Tuesday was not the target of their search, Homeland Security says, and neither were the three Mexicans in the van he was driving. The agents were looking for two Guatemalan men they thought were in the van. And Fox's Tom Graham reports Mexico's foreign minister wants criminal charges in this case and others.
4: According to the Mexican government, 14 migrants have died while in ICE custody, while three others were killed during immigration operations. The announcement came following protest over the deadly shooting of Lorenzo Salgado Araujo by an ICE agent this week. He was a Mexican national living in Houston. ICE says Araujo attempted to ram the agent with his vehicle when he was shot.
3: And the men with him tell the Washington Post that's a lie. Iran Supreme Leader Ayatollah Ali Khamenei is buried in his hometown Mashhad after a six-day multi-city funeral procession. He and other family members were killed on the first day of U.S.-Israel airstrikes in February. And the Wall Street Journal reports Israel shared intelligence with President Trump that Iran was considering a new plan to assassinate him. According to Utah, here's a secondhand confession from the man accused of murdering Charlie Kirk. Here's Fox's Chandler Painter.
5: Lance Twiggs, the former roommate, romantic partner of Tyler Robinson, described how he confessed to the killing of Charlie Kirk at least three times. First, in a handwritten note left the morning of the shooting at their apartment, prosecutors say Robinson wrote, quote, I had the opportunity to take out Charlie Kirk and I took it. In text messages to Twiggs, Robinson said he targeted Kirk because he, quote, had enough of his hatred. And on the day after the shooting in their apartment, Twiggs said Robinson was going to turn himself in.
3: And he wished he hadn't done it, the roommate says. The hearing's for a judge to determine if there's enough evidence to go to trial. Victor Marx is declared the winner of Oklahoma's Republican primary for governor. He's the founder of the All Things Possible Ministry, facing State Attorney General Democrat Phil Weiser in November. America's listening to Fox News.

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6: Good morning, 73 degrees, partly sunny, humid, heavy thunderstorm late this afternoon. I'm Christina Lang with everything you need to know. Atlantic County Clerk Joseph Garallo is asking the County Board of Elections to count 24 ballots after he says Postal Service delays prevented voters from correcting issues with their mail-in ballots before the deadline. Garallo says that voters should not lose their votes because of an administrative error. He plans to amend the county certified election results if the ballots are counted. The Postal Service says it has no record of complaints or returned ballots. A historic Stone Harbor bungalow is set to be demolished as early as September after the Zoning Board approved plans for a new home on the property. Cape May County Herald reports that Maryland resident Scott Shaw tried to save the 1935 cottage, which he called a special place for his family, through a preservation effort featuring a Back to the Future-themed campaign. Shaw says he plans to continue advocating for protecting older structures in Stone Harbor. A trained falcon whose handlers use it to chase seagulls from the Ocean City Boardwalk has returned after flying off for almost a month-long vacation. The falcon's handlers named Trico. They were reunited after Trico was spotted in Summers Point, taking time off, hanging on the roof of the Shore Medical Center. The bird's handlers have been hired to send Trico and other working falcons up to keep aggressive seagulls from harassing people on the boardwalk. 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
2: It's humid, it's summer, and once again that humidity, that moisture in the air could help to fuel some rain and some thunderstorms in the neighborhood later today. Areas of fog are being reported this morning. We've got temperatures in the 70s. Look for a high around 89, mostly cloudy skies. Spotty showers and thunderstorms are possible starting mid-afternoon. We'll turn dry tonight with slow clearing, still pretty muggy with a low of 73. More comfortable tomorrow with lots of clouds and a few showers around high 83, mostly sunny and 84 on Sunday. I'm Chief Meteorologist Dan Zero on WPG Talk Radio 95.5.
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1: 7 minutes past the hour, TGIF. Here we go on a busy news day. You know, I just about had to flip a coin because there's a local matter that I want to talk about. When I say local, it really goes as high as county and state, but it's a local matter as well. I wanted to do that first, but I'm going to side on, let me do a, how do I put this? A credible monologue on this Judge Tony Graff. You might remember in the very beginning I said, I like this guy. Well, first of all, very good appearance. Good-looking guy. Has great hair. But he's a bad judge. He is doing a terrible job in the Charlie Kirk murder trial. And I've waited a long time to say this, but I've been watching, and everything he does is torturous, drawn out so much more than it needs to be. I'm a layperson. I'm not an officer of the court. I don't pretend to be a lawyer. But how much probable cause does Judge Tony Graff need? Now he's waiting until September 1st, and it's not even guaranteed he'll rule on that day. They're going to hear these additional things on September 1st. Let's see. We've got the lover of, what's his face, Tyler Robinson, Lance Twiggs, saying that Tyler Robinson confessed to him to killing Charlie Kirk and that he regrets doing it. Lance Twiggs confirms that a month or so before the murder, assassination of Charlie Kirk, that Tyler Robinson asked him, hey, do you know where the Dremel is? I want to, and it wasn't like he's doing some jewelry project or something. He told Lance Twiggs, according to Lance Twiggs, who has no, he has nothing to gain by lying. That's the only way he can get in trouble. All he has to do is tell the truth, and he's good. I say that. I'm not saying he's a good man. I don't know anything about Lance Twiggs, but when I say good, he's good to go. Nothing bad can happen to him unless he lies. If he commits a crime during the process, all he's got to do is tell the truth. So let me go to my copious notes. The Dremel tool, they've got it. It matches the ammo and firearms found in Robinson's home. Well, what do you know? So we got that. Let me read to you some of the direct recorded testimony of Lance Twiggs. So he's asked, was he engraving bullets before this? Twiggs, yeah. I don't remember exactly when, but he said he was planning to go hunting with his family, and he asked me for if we had, like, a Dremel to be, and understand I'm reading this, people speak how they speak. We had, like, a Dremel to, because he said he wanted to create messages on bullets, and I just told him where the Dremel was and told him to make sure he doesn't, like, set off a bullet on accident in the house.

but I didn't really think about it until then. So then he's asked, so are we talking like a year before? Twiggs said, oh no, not that long. It would have been, I'd say, at most a month before this when he was asking. Let me read some of these text messages. All right, so this is Tyler Robinson texting Lance Twiggs. I am still okay, my love, but I'm stuck in, I guess it's a typo. It says OREM or something like that. I'm stuck in, I don't know what he's trying to say, Oregon, but it says Orem, for a little while longer yet. Shouldn't be long until I can come home, but I got to grab my rifle still. To be honest, I had hoped to keep this secret till I died of old age. I am sorry to involve you. This is now Lance Twiggs. You weren't the one who did it, right? And it's followed by four question marks. I am. I'm sorry. Then Lance Twiggs, and you might remember because it was terrible, shoddy work, but there was a report that they caught the person that did it because some idiot confessed to doing it, but they didn't. So Lance Twiggs writes, I thought they caught the person, ? No, they grabbed some crazy old dude, then interrogated someone in similar clothing. I had planned to drop my rifle from my drop point shortly after, but most of that side of town got locked down. It's quiet, almost enough to get out. And then it's cut off. It says, but theirs, and it's cut off. See if I have any more. And I do not. So, in terms of, look, you still have a trial. I have no problem with presumption of innocence until you prove someone guilty. That's the way it's got to be, or we're not the United States of America. So, no problem with that. But what am I missing? What more do you need, Tony Graff, judge with great hair, but bad judging? And by the way, he does have great hair. But he's just awful. He's total milky toast, which what I'm trying to say is he's very weak. I believe in being fair. But this guy has gone cuckoo for Cocoa Puffs to try to prove how fair he is. My experience is that whenever a judge tries too hard to make something appeal proof, you can't worry about what some higher court might do to reverse you or whatever. You just got to do the right thing. Do your job. So you've got all of this. And by the way, I mean, he's got way too long hair for my liking, but this Lance Twiggs would do a great job before a jury. I have no doubt about it. And if you're hearing the facts of the case and you have Tyler Robinson, I don't know why I keep forgetting his name. The reason is because I never say the name of would-be assailants. But how do I cover this? I'm reading text messages and there's just no way to, I could say just the alleged murderer, but whatever. But you have him confessing. There is no doubt, and I know Flash and I are going back and forth this whole time, because he thinks it happened from a different direction and all these different things. I have every reason to believe that Tyler Robinson did it. I'll say allegedly, to be a good guy.

0: and had all the evidence that you could ever need. They have ballistic evidence. They have a confession. They have a real witness, the lover of Tyler Robinson, who has testified that he did it, that he told him that he did it. So what do we need? It's still a lot of July left, all of August, and on September 1st, maybe, if you're having a good hair day, which it seems to be every day, you might then say there's probable cause. Do you know, I heard a guy say about 3 hours ago that this trial might not begin until 2027. That would not be shocking at the rate we're going. Or 2028. And if you are Erica Kirk, she at some point, she's been just an incredible gentle lady. At some point, you are going to flip out. Imagine. Now, I got to remember, and I need Siri's help. Siri, when was Charlie Kirk assassinated?
1: Charlie Kirk died September 10th, 2025 at age 31 in Timpanogos Regional Hospital.
0: Okay. I think he died before then. He didn't die at the hospital. So he died so fast. September 10th, 2025. So this September, which is really not that far away, this judge is talking about maybe not even finding probable cause until September of 2026. Can you imagine that? A year? When you have ballistics and a confession, a year? I'm not saying the trial has to be over, but long ago, this judge has made every single thing a Rumpelstiltskin type, long stretched out thing. Whether there would be cameras in the courtroom, whether you'll show the video or only be able to listen to the video, audio, or read the text. I mean, give me a break, Tony Graff. What's wrong with this guy? So if this went into 2028, that would be 4 months of 2025, 12 months of 2026, 12 months of 2027, and sometime in 2028. Now, I have to believe that this trial will begin no later than sometime in 2027. But think how long that's going to go with the way this guy tortures the English language in every single thing. Tony Graff, you got to get with it. Not good. Not good at all. Wow. 20 minutes past the hour. TGIF Hurley in the Morning continues.
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7: There's more at play here than Iran, because us being the most fierce fighting force in the history of the world, there's a message being sent to the rest of bad guys through the way we treat Iran. If we take it from Iran, that's a signal to them we might take it too. That's why the Afghan

0: And troop withdrawal was so disastrous under Biden. When we pulled our troops out ahead of our civilians, and so their government collapsed, and so 13 U.S. service members killed at Abbeygate, the rest of the world looked at America like, these guys aren't tough. Joe Biden, I don't know what's going on over there. The engine's running, there's nobody behind the wheel. Donald Trump is very mindful of that perception, which is why he went into Venezuela the way he did. And literally, same day shipped the president of Venezuela up here to New York City, where he's now sitting in the Brooklyn House of Detention with P. Diddy, arguing over who went through more oil in their heyday.
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0: We are back. It is 26 minutes past the hour. A very discerning listener wrote me just seconds before we were coming back on air. I would say about 30 seconds before. I'm guessing it was not lost on you that you specifically asked Siri when Charlie Kirk was assassinated. But Siri responded that Charlie Kirk died. Yes, you know me well. I specifically said assassinated because I wanted to. And I immediately thought, I want you to know there are so many times that I observe something and I have to pick and choose. I can't comment on everything. That probably is something I should have said because I did have an immediate unspoken thought that, look at that. I said assassinated. And Siri comes back, died. We have told you this for a long time. And I saw the evolution of it. I was very lucky. I don't know how it happened, but I was invited to be a beta tester of ChatGPT. I still don't know how that happened. You know, why me? Where'd they get me from? So I got a version of ChatGPT earlier than, I don't even know if I've ever told you this before. Something tells me that I have mentioned it infrequently. So in the beginning, I absolutely loved it. Loved it. And I'm going to tell you why. Because there was no bias that I could detect. You know, I have spent the last more than 35 years of my life being retaliated against, being treated differently. It is just, I'm not complaining, but it is so much easier in American society to be liberal and outspoken than it is to be conservative and outspoken. Liberal, it's just a free pass. It's easy peasy. It's no problem at all. They're just, I can't explain it other than to say, it's just like, I forget her name. It's like F. Fifield or something like that. She didn't get properly treated when she said that allegedly she didn't say raped, but she used the term physical stuff at the hands of Graham Plattner. Nothing changed when she came out with her allegations. In fact, the New York Times purposely did not call three of her five references that she gave to them, because she was honest and said, look, these two don't know anything about the physical stuff. These three do. So the New York Times calls the two people that didn't know, and then they exonerated Graham Plattner. It's

just journalistic malpractice. But a liberal comes out and it's Katie bar the door. It's a whole new ball game. Why not all the other stuff? Why didn't that count? And if we are willing to embrace the truth, we know why. Because as long as Graham Plattner was in the lead, as long as it looked like he was going to win, they were going with any new allegation. Remember, he kept saying there's nothing else that could possibly come out, and it kept coming out. When he couldn't win, remember, we told you, well, actually, it was a national appearance that I made yesterday, and incidentally, we have been in real demand. I will be on this morning on the Newsmax main channel, so you don't have to go online. You can just watch that on your TV. I'll be on at 11:25. If you remember Edie Hill, she used to be Ainsley Earhart of today. She was in that role on Fox and Friends for several years. I don't remember when she left, but a number of years ago. I guess it was Edie Hill, then it was Elizabeth Hasselbeck, and then Ainsley Earhart. I'll be

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1: Hey, thanks. It's Harry Hurley. Three stories that you can follow on the WPG Talk Radio 95.5 app. Prosecution of Atlantic City Mayor. Quote, "What we did was not normal." End quote. It's a blockbuster. Read all about it. New retail space opening in just a few hours at Resorts Casino Hotel in Atlantic City. It looks awesome. And the prosecutors did a great job.
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1: It's humid, it's summer, and once again, that humidity, that moisture in the air could help to fuel some rain and some thunderstorms in the neighborhood later today. Areas of fog are being reported this morning. We've got temperatures in the 70s. Look for a high around 89, mostly cloudy skies. Spotty showers and thunderstorms are possible starting mid-afternoon. We'll turn dry tonight with slow clearing, still pretty muggy with a low at 73. More comfortable tomorrow with lots of clouds and a few showers around high 83, mostly sunny and 84 on Sunday. I'm Chief Meteorologist Dan Zarrow on WPG Talk Radio 95.5.
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4: She's right about that. 35-year demonstrated track record of breaking more news than any other source in this marketplace. And no one disputes that because it's simply a fact. It's provable. So the discerning listener is on a roll. I have a little bit of a different opinion, though, on the second point, but it's still a very good point. So the note says to me, remember that Plattner merely, quote, suspended, end quote, his campaign to get everyone off his back. He's going to pull a last-minute Hail Mary and refuse to take his name off the ballot. And let me just say this. I don't think you're right, but I hope you're right. I want you to be right. I would love this guy to stay as the nominee, but it's not going to happen. And he is waiting until Monday, and that's not an accident. For those who have not been following your bingo scorecard on this matter, if he does not resign on Monday, he cannot be replaced on the ballot. Except I guarantee you, though, a corrupt Democrat judge will violate the law and they'll get him out anyhow or get somebody else on. But he won. And look, they're not charging him. You know, they keep saying he raped this one, he did this, he did that. I went into the law in the state of Maine, and the one allegation of rape is like 5 years ago. I think you have 10 years in Maine. So why aren't they prosecuting him? So here's what I think is going on. The absolute last leverage that Graham Plattner will ever have for the rest of his life is the next couple of days. This weekend, and then until 12 midnight on Monday, unless they even have an earlier deadline that would have to be in, you know, 4 o'clock or 5 o'clock, the end of the business day. I'm not sure about that, but I know Monday is the deadline. I believe he's in the process of trying to negotiate probably a few things. The best deal that he can for himself, because think about it, he's real damaged goods. What is he going to be able to do going forward? So this is the best and last gasp leverage that he will ever have in his life. So I know that's why he's taking it to the 12th hour. The comment, though, to me that he's going to do a Hail Mary and he's not going to get out, that's not going to happen. But I want it to happen. It would be fantastic. You know, they already have polling with three names in Maine because, you know, they're pushing to get a Democrat in there. So they can't wait to change, you know, the math. They can't wait to change the game. Susan Collins is in a tie with three people that you've never heard of in your entire life, and that probably most of Maine has never heard of. This is how desperate they are to get a Democrat in there. See, if Susan Collins wins, I guarantee you Republicans will keep the House. If she loses, Democrats have a reasonable chance. Now, they have to run the table, but they have a reasonable chance to take the majority. I think it's going to wind up being 51-49 Republicans. It could be 50-50, which is a nightmare to govern because you need every vote every time.

0: you can't even have one knucklehead go off, you know, the team. So 50-50 would still keep Republicans in the majority. Democrats, of course, will do what they always do. Hey, we want equal number of people on the committees. It's a tie. And when it was 50-50 and they had the vice president tiebreaker as the president of the Senate, they said, shut up, we're in the majority, go away. I mean, this is the filthy rules that we play under. So to my friend, you're a little bit right in the second point, but quite a bit wrong. Now, don't get me wrong. I want you to be right. Nothing would make me happier than Tuesday morning to come back and say, you were right. I was wrong. Because then it is ball game. And I really don't know what Democrats could do about it. What would you do? Go to a judge and say, hey, this guy didn't drop out? He doesn't have to. He's the certified election winner of the Democratic primary. He won, and he won by a lot. He beat the sitting governor of Maine like 70-some percent to 20-some percent. But we won't be that fortunate. It would be glorious if he stayed in the race. Said, screw you, I'm not dropping out. I won, I'm running. And let me tell you something. I think he would lose because the Democrats are already on record. They can't come back and support him. All right, we supported him through everything. Then we threw him under the bus and trashed him and announced, and I got all the quotes. I read them yesterday. I'm not going to read them now. How they have just come after him, that he's got to go. And then if he stayed, hi, I'm Chuck Schumer. I was for Graham Plattner before I was against him, and now I'm for him again. Hi, I'm Elizabeth Warren, and he was my kind of guy until he wasn't, and now he's my kind of guy again. Even for them, it is at a level that's untenable. It's unworkable. So he is going to go. We're going to have to endure, like Tallarico in Texas, hearing how a Democrat is either winning or tie, record amount of money is going to come in to fund that person. It'll be a Vulcan death match. And the one thing I will say about Susan Collins, and this is almost every single time she's run, she never wins a single poll, but she's never lost an election. I'd rather, hey, look, Vince Palestina was losing to Vince Mazzeo in the polls. And I told you the polls were wrong, and Vince Palestina won. Michael Testa was losing, allegedly, to Bob Andrzak. And Testa went on to win by a lot. Al Gore was beating Bush. You could go on and on and on. Hillary was beating Donald Trump. It's always in favor of the Democrats whenever they can. But we're not going to be fortunate enough that Graham Plattner will stay. He realizes he's cratered. There's no money for him. He'll be total pariah. We would have a great victory if he does what our listener is saying. But that's not going to happen. Unfortunately. Back after this, your call's coming up in just a little bit.
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4: Welcome back. It is 51 minutes past the hour on the Hurley in the Morning program. If you want to check in, we'll open the phone lines right after the top of the hour news break at 609-407-1450. We will visit this morning in the 8 o'clock hour with George Tibbett. Feels like it's been a while, and I think that's because I missed out last week when I was on assignment. So looking forward to that. Don Hurley in today's 9 o'clock hour, movies, music, memories, and more. And we will begin by awarding, and we'll see how this goes. I just have one that I can't get out of my head that I just think, and it's an entity that just, they deserve it. Crumb Bum of the Week. Got to get some kind of production value on that. Cool announcer, some reverb, some cool sounders in it. Crumb Bum of the Week. It stretches out like, wow. And also, we will designate a hero of the week as well. And I did think of it. I have an entertainment item that I've wanted to tell you about for the last couple of days, but purposely I'm holding it for our review of movies, music, memories, and more. Not movies. That's like that guy, what was his name on Goodfellas? Tommy Two Times, because everything he said everything twice. Tommy Two Times. Movies, music, memories, and more. I'm going to give you what I think is a cool, fun fact. That's coming up. Well, I cannot let this hour go by without mentioning just the latest assassination attempt. A new plot to kill President Trump that, according to Israel, Iran allegedly has hatched. As you know, President Trump has been commenting for the past day or two that he is number one on the Iran kill list. He actually went as far as to say, I'm on every list. And he's not lying. But let me tell you something. If Iran even, now you might have heard about this. The president did not fly back. He did get the plane back in England and then took it from their home. And they didn't even file normal stuff until they were at a certain, you know, distance away from potential trouble. But evidently, the older Air Force, well, you can't call them Air Force One. It's only Air Force One. If I had a puddle jumper and the president was on board, that's Air Force One. Air Force One is not a specific plane. It's any plane that the president is on. If he's on the Marine helicopter, it's Marine One. If he's on a plane of any kind, it's Air Force One. But he went back to the older planes that have served the presidents because evidently there is some kind of, I don't want to even say, but it has been reported that there is certain technology that's on the older plane that's not on the newer plane that was gifted and then refurbished additionally with, I think, an additional

additional $400 million. So they actually, the Secret Service advised the president not to fly with these threats that are out there right now, not to fly that plane. And he didn't. The other thing I would say is that anytime he's in that plane, unless they have painted others that those colors, and I'm not aware that they have, you know, one of the things that we do, and I think it's very good, sometimes people say, hey, Air Force One was here in Atlantic City, and it was not Air Force One, but it was an identical plane with the robin egg blue or whatever color that is, baby blue, not the dark blue with the red and white. I love the color scheme. The color scheme that President Trump has on Trump Force One is awesome. To me, it demonstrates just power, that is the leader of the free world on that plane. The other one is kind of, you know, like, I don't know what to call it, but, you know, like, not masculine, not strong, just not good. And I know that's the color scheme since President Kennedy, but I like the new color scheme. And I'm not usually one. I like things, you know, to stay a certain way. I'm not always looking for something to change. I do like the new plane, though, the new color scheme. But they advised that the president should not fly it. And he listened. He didn't, you know, they say, oh, he doesn't listen. Hey, look, if somebody says, hey, we can't have you on that plane, it's not safe. President Trump is a smart man. So Iran has developed a new plot to assassinate President Donald Trump. You know, you think like something can happen, but look what happened in Butler, Pennsylvania. Some goofball with a drone. He flew his drone. We couldn't fly our drones. Joe Biden had a whole lot of Secret Service protection that day. President Trump, not so much. That was with death threats all over the place. So I'll always believe. I don't believe that they hired the shooter to kill President Trump, but I believe they set an environment.

experiment on purpose for him to be killed. You know, never forget, I think we've talked about it a lot over the past 3.5 decades. There are acts of commission and there are acts of omission. An act of omission can be absolutely deadly. So, yeah, I mean, if you think it can't happen, guess again. Iran had a lot more firepower than we knew. Who knows who they have here in this country with what Joe Biden and these Democrats did over 4 years to open up our borders to anyone. There could be all kinds of sleeper cells and others here and lone wolves here in the country. 609-407-1450. How about you call me?

0: They want revenge. I'm Chris Foster, Fox News. President Trump is warned by Israel. Iran had a new plan to kill him as revenge for the death of a top Iranian general in 2020 and now the death of Iran's supreme leader in airstrikes in February.
1: The Wall Street Journal had first reported on the plot, saying Israel shared new intelligence with the U.S. that it said indicated a fresh Iranian plan to kill President Trump. Iran for years has vowed openly to retaliate against Trump for the assassination of Qasem Soleimani. President Trump and Israeli Prime Minister Benjamin Netanyahu are split on how to proceed with the conflict, with Netanyahu pushing for more military pressure on Tehran. This report comes as people gathering for Ayatollah Khamenei's burial ceremony in Iran Thursday promised revenge against President Trump. One banner read, "We will kill Trump."
0: Fox's Madeline Rivera. Several Democrats are lining up to replace Graham Plattner as the party's Senate nominee in Maine. Now that he's dropped out, the state party plans a convention to choose one.
2: Troy Jackson, the former state Senate president, moving quickly to claim Plattner's populist mantle. Of course, he is in the running, as is Nirav Shah, the former state health director, Dan Kleben, the 49-year-old co-owner of the microbrewery Maine Beer Company, Jordan Wood, former congressional staffer, and Paige Loud, a social worker, political newcomer, and former Plattner campaign worker.
0: Fox's Kevin Cork. There's also Maine Secretary of State Shana Bellows, former Maine and Maryland state and federal official David Costello, and state rep Valley Geiger. 9 days after the primary in Colorado, Victor Marx has declared the Republican nominee for governor in a close race, saying in a social media video about his opponent, Democratic Attorney General Phil Weiser.
3: He's a smart fella, but he represents the current system because he is part of it.
0: Marx is a Christian missionary leader, author, and Marine Corps veteran. Homeland Security says that immigration agents who shot and killed a man in Houston Tuesday were looking for someone else. 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
10: Good morning. 74 degrees, partly sunny, humid, a thunderstorm late this afternoon. I'm Christina Lang with everything you need to know. Hamilton Township Police have charged two Hamilton residents in an Easter Sunday drive-by shooting that struck an occupied home on Denby Court. Police say a stolen Corvette was used in the shooting before it was abandoned in Galloway. Following a three-month investigation, a 17-year-old and 19-year-old Antonio Martinez were charged with attempted murder, weapons offenses, and related crimes. Both were already in custody on unrelated charges. A New Jersey appeals court ruled that a man accused of sexually assaulting a minor cannot face a second trial because of double jeopardy protections. The court said prosecutors could not prove whether the jury had already acquitted him on one charge before it deadlocked on another. An Atlantic County grand jury indicted Freddie Hernandez in 2023 for aggravated sexual assault and endangering the welfare of a child, and he argued in court that prosecutors failed to present proof of the girl's age. Three Freedom Fuel Network gas stations debuted in South Jersey over the holiday weekend. Their price for regular unleaded gas sells for about 40 cents less per gallon than nearby pumps. There are two Freedom Fuel stations in EHT, and there's also one in Little Lake Harbor. 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

0: conspiracy theories. May I proceed?
1: Yes.
0: Number one, the Utah University campus at Orrin, Utah, where Charlie Kirk was assassinated circa September 10th, 2025, was architecturally ball-shaped and designed to create an amphitheater effect for sound enhancement. Number two, the sound of a .30-06 rifle sounds like a cannon blast 2 miles away. So unless you can convince me that Tyler Robson's Grand Park shooting iron sounded like a popping noise, duplicating what was recorded on the day of the assassination, that being a popping noise, there's no way Mr. Kirk was shot with a .30-06 rifle that day. Now, number three, a 7.62 by 63 millimeter bullet issued from a .30-06 rifle can shatter the femur bone of a 1,200 to 1,500-pound bovine. Mr. Kirk has been nicknamed a man of steel since said cartridge was lodged in the vertebrae in the back of his neck, which is the most vulnerable bone structure in the human body. That type of bullet would have completely blown his neck out. It's a magic bullet theory, part two, as far as I'm concerned. But anyway, number four, the bullet hole on the front left of Charlie's neck was large enough to qualify as an exit wound, and since that's where he bled out, I contend that he was shot from behind by either a precision shot fired from a drone hovering high enough to remain out of sight, or he was killed by a skilled assassin using an up-close assassination pistol disguised as a smartphone. Number five, even incriminating texting supposedly done by Robinson or an admission of guilt to his boyfriend Lance Twaits is still under the category of hearsay. I want to see this kid routed into jail. And I say that Todd Robinson's a patsy and he needs to stick to his gun, that he's innocent, no pun intended. I take it back to you, sir.
1: All right. I have to say, well done, Flash. Well done. Powerful presentation. How about this? How about all the video of Robinson? Very suspicious. And I understand suspicious behavior doesn't mean that somebody is a murderer, but he all of a sudden is walking like a peg leg. And people believe that's because the rifle is inside the pant leg. And that's how you would walk if you didn't have the range of motion that you would typically have with an unencumbered knee joint. So that's persuasive to me. It looks to me, I've watched the video a few times, not lately. I don't think I've watched it since maybe the first day or two after he was assassinated. So it's probably been close to a year. So I haven't looked at it recently, but it looked to me like he got hit from the front. I know what you're saying, and you didn't go into it today, but I think you even have said in the past, Flash, when we talked about this, that the way that he comes forward and to our right, if we're facing him, to his left is where he fell over, would support that he got shot from behind. I'm not where you are, but you did say a number of things that were not crazy.
0: Yeah, and also in that limp, his leg bends. Now, if he had a rifle that size, he would have to walk with a peg leg, not with a bend. So that bothers me. And also him running across the rooftop. Now, it would really make me feel better, a lot better, when he jumped down from the rooftop, somebody had grabbed him immediately, said, "I got him," and that's it, and turned his ass in. And that would say, yeah.
1: Yeah, okay. But I don't think anybody knew, like, you know, they knew something was going on. I don't know that anybody knew to grab him. Then if you're near where Charlie Kirk was, that guy that confessed, that got everybody, like, hey, they got the guy. Then what a gift that was to Tyler Robinson. Because he, at that point in time, nobody's looking for anybody. So how about this much? Do you accept that that is him on that roof? And do you accept that that is him walking through the neighborhood? I see him go by like a mailbox and then he's walking, you know, later. And they track him very, very well. Do you agree that he was around that day and doing suspicious things?
0: Okay, him being from Utah and walking about in Utah does not surprise me. However, what bothers me again about him running across a rooftop, what convinces me that that was a doppelganger, that the still photo of the kid in the stairwell, the skinny kid in the stairwell, he looks almost like an insectoid. He looks almost like an insect that was made into a human. He looks, I don't know.
1: Well, it's far away. The video's from pretty far away, so it's not going to be perfect.
0: there is a close-up photo of a still photo of

0: very close-up still photo of him in the stairwell.
1: I've seen that.
0: And honestly,
1: yeah,
0: it doesn't look anything like him. It doesn't. And I say that I think the judge is doing the right thing,
1: so,
0: man. Don't
1: rattle. So you think that Tyler Robinson is a patsy?
0: Absolutely, 100%.
1: Do you? Okay. Flash, did you hang up? Darn it. I wanted to ask him because the cell phone is extremely compelling to me. If any of us have ever had a conversation, and we have, you see what I'm sending to you, what you're sending to me. So he's in there saying that he did it. His lover is saying to him, "You didn't do it, did you?" And he says, "I did." He goes, "But they said it was somebody else." And he says, "No, that's just some old dude he admits that he did it." It's so compelling to me. So next time we talk, Flash, doesn't have to be right now, but next week or whatever, the next time we talk, I want to go into, and I have it, so I'll be able to read it word for word. That would have to be manufactured, fabricated. Then you're talking about, you know, a telephone company being involved because Lance Riggs has the goods. It is Robinson to him, him back to Robinson. They've got it all. And he confesses that he did it. The ballistics of the bullet, the gun, the Dremel engraving stuff, they got it all. You know, what does Andy say all the time about Occam's razor? You know, I think it is self-evident and very unusual to have something. That's why I'm shocked, and I don't think that Judge Tony Graff is doing a good job at all. I think, in fact, he's doing an absolutely awful job. I don't mind being fair. You got to be fair. But this guy's ridiculous. How much more probable cause do you need to bring this case to trial? We're not even there yet. A year later, September 10th, we're not even there yet. All right, I've got to get the break in. Our next calls are you and you. And Flash, we'll reconvene next time. Back in a few.
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0: 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This is the Sean Hannity Morning Minute.
1: Now, Gavin is urging a nationwide tax on billionaires in addition to higher estate and corporate taxes. Quote, it's time for a national billionaires tax and a new social contract. Now, he's been saying that he doesn't want the wealth tax that's going to be on the ballot that will be retroactive to January this November in California. But how could he be against that on the one hand and then say it's now time for a national billionaires tax and a new social contract? He said 10% of Americans own 2/3 of the wealth, wages have stagnated, and the cost of living has skyrocketed. How about a rising tide lifts all boats, Gavin?
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1: 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Beep, beep, beep, beep,
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0: way. 20 minutes past the hour, 609-407-1450 at open phone line. 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
3: Good morning, Harry. It's a great day in the city of Brigantini. Yeah, TGIF.
0: Yes.
3: Graham Plattner. One thing Flash did make some things that, you know, things that make you go,
0: Yeah, yeah.
3: And I will say, I'm watching videos that are still being done of people on the street being interviewed about Charlie Kirk. And the things that they say about this man, you know, and it's amazing, Harry, when you watch these man on the street interviews by people from TPUSA, et cetera, and they speak with such conviction and such defiance, like they really think they have all the facts that Charlie Kirk deserved to be killed because he said that black people should be murdered. And the guy says, well, tell me what he said. When did he say that? And, oh, well, I heard that and blah, blah, blah, blah, blah. They speak with such conviction.
0: Yeah.
3: And it reminds me of the Ronald Reagan quote. He said, the problem is it's not that our liberal friends are ignorant. It's just that they know so much about things that simply aren't true.
0: I know. I love that. It is true, though. There were a number of people that justified the assassination of Charlie Kirk with things like he deserved it. I mean, isn't that sick?
3: Well, it's the same thing.
0: Like, I disagree with Bernie Sanders. I don't want him dead. I don't want him to be killed. I disagree with AOC and a whole list of people. But they actually, that's why I'm saying it's a lot easier to be liberal, to be a socialist, to even be a communist in this country than it is to be conservative.
3: Yeah. Now, speaking of socialists and communists, so Graham Plattner, I'm going to say something here. Now, listen, I had Schadenfreude up the wazoo when he got out of the race, ostensibly, because like I mentioned, he merely suspended his campaign. But, you know, Harry, we live in a country now where a woman can come out of nowhere, out of the woodwork, and accuse a man of doing something, destroy his life, his career, his life's work, his family, his reputation. And who's the guy who said, where do I go to get my reputation back?
0: Raymond Donovan.
3: And I don't like this. Now, whatever women saying about what Graham Plattner allegedly did, well, it's hearsay at this point. We live in a country where you're innocent until proven guilty. And that has to be the case every time, whether we like it or not, whether it's like somebody that murdered Charlie Kirk or not, okay? And you're correct. We are innocent until proven guilty. What always has me curious, and you've seen this, remember what they did to Herman Cain? Here's a guy that was squeaky clean, had this great life, you know, what was the pizza chain he ran, and, you know, and he got into politics. And actually, Herman Cain was actually number one in the race at one point.
0: He was, yeah.
3: And then all of a sudden, Gloria Allred, if I can twist the quote by, I think it was it Mark Twain, or he said he never met a man he didn't like. Gloria Allred never met a man she really liked. So all of a sudden, all these women come out of the woodwork about all of these horrible things Herman Cain did to them, that they were so damaged for life. And then as soon as Herman Cain dropped out of the race, all the women went away. Now,

0: explain to me, if someone had destroyed your life, they raped you and abused you, blah, blah, blah, blah, blah, blah, blah, so much so that you were willing to go public about it, which is the worst part of it, Harry. When a woman goes public about this, they've now ripped the Band-Aid off. They're exposed. That's the one thing they don't want, but they're willing to do it. Well, if you did that, and now that Herman Cain drops out of the race, you go away and don't pursue the case, then I question the veracity of the claims.
1: All right, let me respond to that, because that's a very good point. If it were to go exactly that way, what about this? What if it's someone that, I mean, you could take the woman that said that Joe Biden raped her, touched her inappropriately, and nothing happened to him. He is allegedly, you know, according to her, she lives in Russia now because she feared for her life here in this country. He said, hey, I thought you liked me, you know, something like that. What if no justice happened for them for all the years in advance of when they came forward, and that they came forward to make sure that a monster did not have this opportunity to take one of the most powerful seats in the world? And then when that was over, they went back to having no power again. And law enforcement has, you need her in terms of if you're going to bring the case forward from a law enforcement standpoint, but maybe law enforcement doesn't pursue the case. See, I think part of the deal with Plattner is going to be they're not going to charge him. I think that's going to be a big part of it. So it just because, quote unquote, they go away, once the reason they came out in the first place is over, what else do they have to come out for, Andy?
0: Well, if it were me, I'd want justice. And I wouldn't let up. I mean, they did it to, like I said, they did it to Herman Cain. They did it to Brett Kavanaugh. They did it to Pete Hegseth. You know, they did it to President Trump. I mean, it's just over and over and over again. And
1: I think over the test of time, and if you go all the way back to the women that Paula, you know, Paula Jones and Juanita Broderick, Kathleen Willey, if you go to all the women that accused Bill Clinton, they felt that the system was going to destroy them. They were part of the bimbo eruption, nuts and sluts strategy, which they were going to employ on Monica Lewinsky. But thank God, Linda Tripp told her, do not launder that dress. Because if she didn't have the DNA goods, Monica Lewinsky would have been absolutely cooked out. So I don't blame them. You know, there's only so much you can do. There's only so far you can go when the system is rigged against you.
0: That's true. But I still say I don't like this situation where because this happens a million times to people. And I know someone personally that this happened to. You know, the wife, they were getting divorced. The wife claimed that the husband molested the daughter. And I know the person that was accused, and this is the last thing. This was like a salt of the earth guy. This didn't happen, but this is the ploy that some women use. Oh, he touched my daughter, and they try to get custody. And so the mere accusation, think of this, Harry, just the mere accusation from one woman
1: can ruin you.
0: And initially was enough to drive him out of the race, because then the media piled on. But listen, like you said, if he were doing well in the polls, that they wouldn't have piled on. They would have still been defending.
1: Oh, they would have been. Elizabeth Warren today would be doing the rally. Hey, this is my kind of guy. Only thing that changed was not her complaint, was that he's losing. Period.
0: Yes, and she gave them their excuse then to pile on. She was their out. This is what do they call it? The exit ramp.
1: Yeah, they just like when Joe Biden had to go, just like when they piled on that Bernie could not be the nominee. So they piled on against him, changed the rules, did everything they could, created these super delegates for Hillary. You know, if they think you're going to lose, these Democrats who speak so much about democracy will do every undemocratic, cheap stunt imaginable and unimaginable. Andy, bottom of the hour break is here. Have a great weekend.

0: more of your calls after this. Don't go away. It is the Hurley in the Morning program, 30 minutes past the hour.
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0: And this is Harry Hurley. 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And this quote, "What we did was not normal." Quote, end quote. Read all about that. It's breaking. New retail space opening in just a few hours at Resorts Casino Hotel in Atlantic City. 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
4: It's humid, it's summer, and once again, that humidity, that moisture in the air could help to fuel some rain and some thunderstorms in the neighborhood later today. Areas of fog are being reported this morning. We've got temperatures in the 70s. Look for a high around 89, mostly cloudy skies. Spotty showers and thunderstorms are possible starting mid-afternoon. We'll turn dry tonight with slow clearing, still pretty muggy with a low of 73. More comfortable tomorrow with lots of clouds and a few showers around high 83, mostly sunny and 84 on Sunday. I'm Chief Meteorologist Dan Zarro on WPG Talk Radio 95.5.
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0: And secondly, in the biggest assassination since the 60s, political assassination in the United States, the federal government decided not to take Higgs' phone, but instead took snapshots of the text.
1: I'm not sure about that. I know, and I am staring at one that is a picture of the phone, but I have a very hard time believing that they did not capture, I guess it's called like metadata. I think they have all the records from the phone company. I think they're for demonstration purposes, they're showing it right from the device so that just regular, normal people that, you know, believe what they see and all that. And I'm not calling you wacky or anything, but you know you do go to the conspiracy side of a lot of things. I'm staring at the photo that you're talking about, but that is not the only way that they have captured the conversation between the two. I think it's actually a very effective way to show the conversation because you see both. If you were just getting the conversation from the phone company, it would just be printed and you would have, you know, whatever displays when you order something like that. And then if you went to Lance Twiggs and you went to his, you'd get the same data. I think the picture of the phone showing the screen, which I'm staring at right now while I talk to you, is just to show the public that these two lovers had a conversation. The one asked the other, did you do it? And he said he did. So I don't hold that against them that they have that photo. You implied, but I want to give you a chance to address it further, that this is the only way that this evidence exists. And I'm calling that out. I'm saying no way, no how. Your thoughts?
0: Well, not to change the subject, great article on the Atlantic County prosecutor, by the way. And when it comes to incompetence, and that wasn't incompetence, he was on a mission. But I don't believe it would, if you're convinced at some point that they didn't requisition Twiggs' phone right immediately after the murder, would you say that's a glaring
1: yes.
0: Faux pas?
1: Yeah. See how fast I answered that? Okay. Yes. But I think they did. I think they did requisition the records of both Twiggs and Robinson, and I believe they have both.
0: In the blogosphere, supposedly he was immediately given his phone back by the authorities. They just took snapshots of those texts. So that remains to be seen.
1: Right, but then now that they have that and they have the knowledge of that conversation, you know that they immediately went to the provider, whether it's Xfinity or whoever. So they have both.
0: Well, yeah, but okay. They have both. That's not good enough.
1: I mean, what do you mean it's not good enough? You can't request it until you know the existence, and you're not going to get those records for a certain period of time. So, of course, you would take a screen capture of everything you have just in case, because you never know. If somehow there was spoliation, oh my God, we don't have the records. Well, they at least could say, and of course a defense team would have a field day and say, you can't count that as the original. It'd be like the movie The Verdict. You know, we cannot, Con Cannon argued before the corrupt judge, we cannot accept a copy of a document over the original. So it would be terrible if this is all that existed, but I would have done that. I would have said, hey, this is what we have for now. We're immediately now going to go request the records from the phone company, which would be the official records of the date, the day, the time, and the thread of that conversation. But wouldn't you take a picture of it too? Or would you say, hey, here's your phone? Or are you saying they should have kept his phone?
0: They should. I'm saying in any homicide case, a junior constable deputy sheriff would absolutely keep that phone, and it would not be returned to the potentially possibly somebody who was part of a conspiracy, the gay lover.
1: Yeah, and by the way, I'm not defending that comment because I think you're right. If they, and I'm not aware of what you just said.

0: they didn't take the phone, right, then you could argue very persuasively what you're saying. My only sort of, you know, junkyard, you know, lawyer comeback to that would be that he was cooperating with them from the beginning. He admitted from the first time they met him that this took place. Here it is. He says he did it. He agreed to cooperate. So they weren't looking at him as somebody that they were going to be charging.
1: Well, they also paved over the area where all the students were within days, maybe hours. And that was like an unplanned thing. It was reminiscent of Oklahoma City, where they shipped all the debris to China, or even the World Trade Center, where all the recyclable stuff was shipped out. So
0: let me ask you, though, seriously, because you know my fondness of you. Is everything a conspiracy? Aren't sometimes things just exactly what they are?
1: Yes, absolutely.
0: But I mean, I don't have those feelings about September 11th, you know, that some people think like almost like World War II, that, you know, that the president knew that we were going to be attacked and let it happen. People that believe we had advance warning that September 11th, 2001 was going to happen. Now, I will say this, and there's that famous Jamie Gorelick firewall that they addressed when literally, stupidly, fiefdoms and territorial nonsense, one agency would not talk with another and they wouldn't share certain things. That was really bad. But I don't believe in any conspiracy about September 11th. I believe the planes crashed into the World Trade Center tower, into the Pentagon, and that the people that did it were the terrorists that they were. I don't buy any of that conspiracy stuff, and I'm not buying any of this Charlie Kirk stuff, that it wasn't this guy, that it was someone else. I don't know about this paving of the surface of the amphitheater or whatever that area was. Is your contention that there was blood or just they were covering up footprints? And I mean, what would be, other than maybe there was a dangerous, you know, who knows? I don't even know if the area is asphalt or whatever, but maybe there were potholes and areas that needed to be, from a safety standpoint, done. But I know what you're saying. If it happened the day after or 2 days after an assassination, you would think that whole area would be treated as a crime scene and you can't touch anything. You know, no one can go there. No one can touch anything. So, you know, when certain things get brought up that I can't respond to, I don't try to. But it sounds to me like you're not buying this whole Tyler Robinson did it thing, right?
1: Well, I'm reasonable doubt is reasonable doubt. I'm not absolutely convinced that he didn't do it, but there's a great deal of evidence that his lawyers probably will present that might make it more difficult for prosecution than.
0: Well, do you believe the comment from Lance Twiggs to Tyler Robinson? You weren't the one who did it, right? 4 question marks. His answer: I am. I'm sorry. I thought they caught the person. No, they grabbed some crazy old dude that interrogated someone in similar clothing. And then he goes into that he wanted to go back and grab his rifle, which he did go back and do, by the way, and they have him on the film, and that he wanted to keep this quiet, you know, for the rest of his life kind of thing. You don't believe that conversation?
1: Oh, yeah. Certainly, if they don't have the Twiggs phone, I don't believe it. No, if they have his phone,
0: well, you don't need his phone. You get the phone records.
1: Okay, I heard the CEO of Discord, and this was in the New York Times and the Wall Street Journal.
0: Because, by the way, remember now, if you do it under a certain amount of time, you can edit text messages to make it say other things that you didn't say the first time. The phone records, though, I believe will have all of it.
1: Sure. The phone records. Yes. I get a little lost when it's like a Discord gaming chat room, or whatever kind of, whatever forum they were communicating.

0: Well, here's the beauty of it. This wasn't some third-party app thing, WhatsApp and that kind of stuff where you have these conversations. This was one person on his phone to the other person on their phone and what's called a direct text message. It wasn't a social media. I'm staring at it. It's exactly the type of conversation that I have with dozens of people every day. So there's nothing, weird about it. There's nothing third party about it. It's straight text. Like if you had my cell phone number and I had yours and I send you a text, hey, how you doing? And you write, hey, good. What's up? Just checking in. It's with the bubble clouds. It's just a regular thread of a text message conversation.
1: What is Discord?
0: What is Discord?
1: Yes.
0: When people are having conversations with each other back and forth?
1: Yes, that's the forum that they were is it like where young people play video games or what is that? That's where the texts were exchanged through Discord.
0: Okay, then it is third party, but you can still prove with the IP that it's the two phones in question, the two people. Well, here's the beauty. In the old days, you could get away with a lot of stuff. Before J. Edgar Hoover, there wasn't fingerprint DNA and all this other stuff that they would do. With this kind of thing, you can't say it wasn't me because they've got the device that had the conversation. And you know what? I just scrolled down, and because it's on an iPhone, it looked like a normal text message with the bubble cloud in blue for the one person, and the other one is offset in a different color so that you can see and follow along when you're having a conversation, which is the person that's sending to you, what is yours that you're sending back. But there is this icon at the very top, and this is a third-party app. But I still stick with what I said. You can prove that it was Lance Twiggs and Tyler Robinson that had this. It would be the same as you're on Facebook, correct?
1: Yes.
0: Okay. Have you ever had a conversation on Facebook Messenger?
1: No.
0: Okay.
1: I have a site, but I don't use it.
0: Right. Okay. But if you did, in the upper right hand side, you would be able to click over to what's called, the direct messaging, and then you could have the same conversation on Facebook Messenger that they're having on this Discord. And I do see that logo at the top, so it is third party. So I'm glad you pressed that, because I thought it was just an iPhone to an iPhone, but it's not. But it's still you have an electronic footprint that you can't escape. It's your IP address. It's your phone that had the conversation, and they can line it all up. I don't have a good answer for why they didn't take Lance Twiggs's phone. I never really followed it to that extent. You knew something there that I didn't. If they just let him walk out with that, to me, that's really important evidence. I would not have let that go. I would have taken the screen captures of it, but I would have kept the phone as well. Let me get the final break in. Good dialogue. I really appreciate it. More calls coming up right after this. Don't go away.
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0: 5 minutes before the top of the hour, I'm getting right back to your phone calls, but I used the break wisely. I couldn't buy what our gentleman friend was selling that law enforcement didn't take custody of the cell phone. And for that matter, other items. So I want to just clarify, law enforcement did take the cell phone and computers belonging to Lance Twiggs, the roommate of accused Charlie Kirk shooter, Tyler Robinson. They took it. They took it all. They took it into evidence. Investigators seized these devices to search for, document, and preserve the incriminating text messages sent by Robinson after the fatal shooting. So that's completely taken out of play now. They did not fail to take custody of his phone and his computers. Welcome to Hurley in the Morning. You're on the air.
4: Hey, good morning, Harry. Steve from Atlantic City.
0: Hey, Steve.
4: Hey, Harry, I'll make this quick because I don't have much time. So I wanted to comment about an email I received yesterday from my union, Local 195. And just for quick perspective, I'm a retired police officer. Contrary to what the public may think, the benefits are fantastic, but they're certainly not free. So husband and wife was over $1,000 a month through my pension. So I took a state job again as a maintenance person to get cheaper state health benefits. And by the way, there's hundreds of state jobs out there in case anybody's pretending they can't find a job. So point I'm getting to is the email said that we're looking at another 15 to 20% increase in health benefit premiums for the pensioners. It's going to be more. That being said, I said, gee, I heard a lot of rumors. Everybody says people get free health insurance, et cetera, illegals, undocumented, whatever terminology somebody would like to use. So I looked it up. And Harry, it's very clear. I encourage everybody to look themselves. The answer is yes. I'm a single person, parent, with multiple children. I am not a legal U.S. citizen. I have no money and no income. Can I get health insurance? The answer is absolutely. The children 100% get free health care, prescription, dental, eyeglass, et cetera. The

0: parent more than likely can, to be honest, you can look yourself, but they have certain parameters they have to meet and they can go on Medicare. Now, nobody wants to see children not treated, Harry, certainly not me. But the word fairness has to be applied at some point. And we're all paying for this. We're all paying for this. It would be nice if everybody had free health insurance, but I think we can agree that's just not a reality.
1: Well, so. Yeah, it would be like we talk about other things. You'd have a health care card, but you'd have the worst health care in the world. You'd wait, die before you would get cared for. If you ever look it up officially, they will say that undocumented immigrants do not qualify for federally funded health insurance like Medicaid, Medicare, or the Affordable Care Act. But somehow, some way, they are getting it. So it is happening.
0: Just for clarification on your point, it says that they could qualify depending if they're under asylum or some other circumstances. What they are, I didn't have time,
1: right?
0: Because I had to go to work this morning.
1: Yep, understood.
0: But to your point, in general, no. But the children, 100%.
1: Yeah.
0: And if
1: you go to an emergency room, everybody gets treated. Right.
0: Well, that's what I just wanted to finish up with. I had the displeasure of being in emergency room several times over the last couple of years. As a matter of fact, multiple times. And I sat in wonder and bewilderment when I saw husband and wives, young working age people with multiple children sitting there. And I thought, geez, they must be visiting relatives. And then it hit me. No, Harry, they're not visiting anybody. They're using that as their doctor's office.
1: Yeah, that's right. At the most expensive healthcare, the emergency room becomes exactly right, like the primary care provider. Steve, I'm not cutting you short. We're at the end of the hour. Be well.
2: A break in the action. I'm Chris Foster, Fox News. The military reports no new airstrikes in Iran or retaliatory attacks targeting neighbors hosting American troops after two nights of strikes. New York Times reports Qatari mediators are in talks with both sides to de-escalate.
3: President Trump still saying the diplomatic channel does still remain open. Israel now sharing intelligence with D.C., showing that Iran has developed a new plot to assassinate President Trump. And there were numerous banners at the Ayatollah's funeral calling for President Trump's death.
2: Fox's Benjamin Hall. A hearing for a judge to determine whether there's enough evidence to try Tyler Robinson for Charlie Kirk's murder wraps up today in Utah.
4: Lance Twiggs, the former roommate, romantic partner of Tyler Robinson, described how he confessed to the killing of Charlie Kirk at least three times. First, in a handwritten note left the morning of the shooting at their apartment, prosecutors say Robinson wrote, quote, I had the opportunity to take out Charlie Kirk and I took it. In text messages to Twiggs, Robinson said he targeted Kirk because he, quote, had enough of his hatred. And on the day after the shooting in their apartment, Twiggs said Robinson was going to turn himself in.
2: Fox's Chinley Painter. A D.C. planning commission gives preliminary approval to President Trump's plan for a 250-foot triumphal arch near Arlington National Cemetery.
5: Ahead of the vote, dozens of residents voiced opposition to the project, arguing the arch would block views from the cemetery and ruin the D.C. skyline. Final approval could come as soon as September when the commission next meet, but members say they still want information on the arch's violation of the city's height law, restricting how tall structures can be. Administration attorneys have argued the law does not apply to federal buildings. At the White House, Jared Halpern, Fox News.
2: And President Trump has pushed out the last three members of a bipartisan election commission, firing two Democrats with a Republican resigning. The other Republican quit in April. That commission was established in 2003 to set up standards for state voting systems and provide funding for upgrades. 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
12: 74 degrees. Good morning, everyone. Partly sunny, humid, heavy thunderstorm late this afternoon. I'm Christina Lang with everything you need to know. Atlanta County Clerk Joseph Girollo is asking the County Board of Elections to count 24 ballots after he says Postal Service delays prevented voters from correcting issues with their mail-in ballots before the deadline. Girollo says the voters should not lose their votes because of an administrative error. He plans to amend the county certified election results if the ballots are counted. Now, the Postal Service says it has no record of complaints or returned ballots. A historic Stone Harbor bungalow is set to be demolished as early as September after the zoning board approved plans for a new home in the property. The Maryland resident Scott Shaw tried to save the 1935 college, which he called a special place for his family, through a preservation effort. Shaw says he plans to continue advocating for protecting older structures in Stone Harbor. A trained falcon whose handlers used it to chase seagulls from the Ocean City Boardwalk has returned after flying off for almost a month-long vacation. The falcon's handlers named it Trico. They were reunited after Trico was spotted in Summers Point, taking some time off hanging out on the roof of Shore Medical Center. The bird's handlers have been hired to send Trico and other working falcons up to keep aggressive seagulls from harassing people on the boardwalk. 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I'm Christina Lang.

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1: Hi, thank you so very much. It is 7 minutes past the hour. We're going to have quite a second half. George Tibbett is here this hour. Don Hurley next hour. Next hour, Don and I will somehow, some way, I have a leading candidate, I think, but there's unfortunately a lot of them out there for Crumb Bum of the Week. And we'll also name a hero of the week. And I think we'll do it in two different segments. We'll do the Crumb Bum up front. After the first break next hour, we'll do the hero of the week. I don't want to, George, I don't want to contaminate the hero of the week with the Crumb Bum of the week.
2: You need a complete separation.
1: Yeah, I think it's exactly. I think it's only right. How you doing?
2: Good, good. It seems like forever.
1: I know.
2: A couple weeks off with events. I was on
1: assignment.
2: Yeah, what, you have laryngitis for a little bit there?
1: I only missed one day because I knew it was about to happen, and I shut it down.
2: Got out in front of it.
1: No, I've been caretaking a family member.
2: Good, good.
1: That's why we couldn't do last week. I was fine. Lot going on. Dog days of summer already here. Heat wave. I mean, I guess it wasn't 3 days over 90, but it was close to it. 102. It was hot stuff even in Atlantic City, wasn't it?
2: Oh, absolutely. Yeah, it was terrible last Wednesday, Thursday, Friday, Saturday. Yeah.
1: And of course, because I have some of the best luck in the big things in life, and I have some of the worst luck in so many ways that I can't even make the list. It's so long. We lost our air conditioning when it was 102 degrees on July 4th.
2: Oh, wow. Well, did you get your person out?
1: Yes, I did.
2: Good for you.
1: But guess what? Here's what I learned. You don't think about these things. When your house is scalding, the walls are hot, the floor is hot, your furniture is hot, every fixture, everything. So even after the unit was repaired, I called Ambient Comfort Heating and Air Conditioning Professionals at about 9:30 or 10 o'clock on July 3rd. They were in our home 12 noon the next day on July 4th, fixed it within 2 hours. I think it was really like within an hour and a half, but definitely within 2 hours. But it took the next 12 hours because it was fighting the heat in the house, and it was fighting the 102 degrees that it was outside.
2: Yeah.
1: But then it's been beautiful ever since.
2: Yeah, you can keep it at 72, 74, and it's comfortable.
1: We keep it 73 or 74. And here's what happened, and I even did a Facebook post. I never should have done it. On July 3rd, hours before it conked out, I had the outside temperature 100 degrees. I had the inside temperature 73 degrees, because you are a very technical, handy guy with the different trades. You know that an air conditioning unit only guarantees 18 degrees difference from inside to outside. So if it's 100, you're lucky if you're at 82.
2: A lot of people,
1: they don't realize that. A lot of people think it's just, you said it's 70, it should just be 70.
2: Yeah, don't.
1: My system is so good when it's not failing that I can put it at 73. That's almost 30 degrees, George.
2: Yeah, and you start to feel that wetness in the house. That, you know,
1: well,
2: people like to put their air conditioning down so low that it creates a moisture in the house, which can grow mold from the inside out.
1: 100%. And I don't want to go Mamdani on everyone, because he got everybody all ticked off when he said set your thermostat at 78.
2: I don't know about that.
1: Well, watch. What is the recommended temperature to set your thermostat at during the summer?
3: The Department of Energy recommends setting the thermostat to 78 degrees Fahrenheit in the summer.
1: That is the official federal
2: government.
1: Go into
2: government. A government building and see what they got it set at.
1: I know. You need a winter coat.
2: It's
1: so cold. But that's the recommendation. And another thing to keep an eye on, and the newer smart thermostats have this, as you know, George. I could show you mine right now. You don't want that humidity in your home.
2: It'll create mold.
1: You want it to be around, I think they want it to be like 35 to 50%, somewhere in

0: that range.
1: I'm like separated in my house with me and my wife. She's at 60. She keeps it at 60. And I'm like 70, 72.
0: So it's a battle.
1: I run to the back where my bones don't start to hurt from the coldness.
0: Well, during the hot season that we had for a better part of a day and a half before it had time to catch up and right itself, the humidity in our home got way into the 70s percentile. That's not good.
1: No, because the mold growth under your furniture, it'll grow to the thing.
0: Even on the walls, everything. So we didn't have a problem with any of that.
1: My big issue is when it's that cold in the house and the windows, you can't see out of them. You know, that's moisture in the house as well as the windows. And next thing you know, you're growing mold and next you're breathing it. So,
0: by the way, the culprit was the capacitor failed.
1: That little capacitor thing. They tell you that's the first thing to check is that capacitor on there.
0: They did that. I also put in a surge protector just because it's a good thing to do. Mm-hmm. Did you have crazy lightning last night, George?
1: Yeah, all over the place. Yeah.
0: Oh, man. Yeah. That was wild light show last night. So we have a surge protector. Thank you, John Raphael, L&J. On our panel box. Do you have that?
1: Yes.
0: So important.
1: On the panel box so you don't miss anything in the house.
0: Exactly, because we
1: have... And
0: you
1: don't need all those extension...
0: Right. But they're not good anyhow. No. They I would never trust them.
1: Most of my TVs, I have a surge protector right on the outlet.
0: Yeah.
1: But I have it in the panel box.
0: Yes.
1: In the kitchen, yeah.
0: And if you got the unit that we have, it can take two hits.
1: Mm-hmm.
0: So if you ever get hit once, you still got one green light.
1: Yeah.
0: If both green lights are on, it's never taken a hit. It's meant to take two hits, and you got to replace it. I think it's one of the smartest things we ever did. Our very next door neighbor, who we love, they moved about a year ago, but they lost every TV in their home, all of their kitchen appliances, because
1: refrigerator motors, all
0: everything,
1: that,
0: because they took a hit. But they didn't have a surge protector at the panel box.
1: Cheapest $400 you ever spent.
0: So I said to the guy, when he said to me, I think you should get, because they, first of all, we're friends. They know it's me. They're not ripping me off. He said, I think you should get a surge protector. I said, I'm willing to do that. I think it's a good idea. I said, I want to let you know, though, I have a double surge protector at the panel box. He said, I was there and I saw it, because he was at the panel box, because he had to turn the panel box off to work on the compressor for the installation of the capacitor. You could do it live, but you don't want to do it live, because there's fins if they start. Yeah. You know, you just don't want to do that live. You got to kill the power there. It isn't just, you know, at the source, because you have that fuse thing, right? You know, the box...
1: Yeah.
0: You have a box near your compressor.
1: The breakers.
0: Right, but at the compressor.
1: Yeah, you have your own breaker box. Yeah.
0: But we didn't rely on just that. We turned off the breaker at the main panel box too. So he saw the surge protector that John Raphael had installed. So glad I have that. He said, I still recommend that you get the surge protector right at the unit. I said, do it.
1: Yeah.
0: So I have that now.
1: Gotcha.
0: But it's living proof. That unit, that system has never missed a drink of water, daily vitamins, the spring checkup, the fall checkup, and we still lost it on that 102 degree day.
1: Well,
0: you gotta stay on the maintenance.
1: The new parts don't last like before. I had one in Florida that lasted 40 years.
0: Wow.
1: And I have one here that lasted 14 years and I had to replace it. It's just the way, you know, people worry so much about recycling. How about we build stuff to last again and then you don't have to worry about recycling?
0: It's a really good point. Remember, like TVs, VCRs, there used to be companies open. You would go take it in and have your units repaired. If your TV goes,
1: throw it out.
0: You get a new TV.
1: Yeah.
0: Nobody repairs anything
1: not
0: anymore.
1: Not worth the visit of the guy showing up.
0: I think there's a term called planned obsolescence. Planned obsolescence, for those that have never heard the phrase, things are made to break.
1: Absolutely. Yeah, absolutely.
0: And they want it to be reasonable, because you don't want to buy a new TV and need to buy another new TV in a year. But you used to be able, if it just needed a new picture tube or any number of parts, it was worth fixing back in the day. And as you know, they would come to your home and fix.
1: That's why when they get this Save the Planet stuff, like, come on. You're worried about a plastic straw

0: You ever go to McDonald's and the cup's plastic, the lid's plastic, and they give you a paper straw that turns to mush by the time you make it to two red lights?
1: The paper straw that sometimes is in plastic.
0: Yeah.
1: Which is hilarious.
0: It is. But do you see the plastic cup and the plastic lid?
1: It's ridiculous.
0: And all the stuff that doesn't last 7 to 10 years anymore. Yeah. Make something that lasts and you don't have to worry about recycling.
1: And you can't get a disposable bag. Yeah. So if you forget one of your bags.
0: Oh, it's amazing when you're in Florida and you just look at all those bags at the counter. Let me take some of these, take them home with me, right?
1: That's a good point. First break. We're going to be right back. George Tibbett visiting right here on the Hurley in the Morning program. Our crumb bum of the week announcement. And I'm going to tell you, it's not decided yet. It's going to be a cliffhanger. I know it. Back in a moment. Don't go away.
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0: Thank you. Welcome back. 22 minutes past the hour. George Tibbett is our guest Friday mornings in the 8 o'clock hour with an occasional shift. For example, next week, because we were not able to do it with the July 4th holiday, Senator Palestina will be on next Friday in the 8 o'clock hour, and then Councilman Tibbett will join us in the 9 o'clock hour with Brother Don. Anything going on Dateline Atlantic City that we would like to know about?
4: Let's start out with health awareness report. Well, you and I were just talking about the mosquitoes, and I've been reading your stories and other stories out there of West Nile being found in all these communities now. The mosquitoes are the worst they've ever been in the Atlantic City, Chelsea Heights, Ventnor Heights area. I've been there in my current house for over 30 years. You get real bad mosquitoes, make sure to reach out to the county and let them know, aware of it, so they can come out, they could test.
0: Go ahead.
4: They could come out and test for the West Nile. You got Zynga. And let me tell you something.

0: And people, a lot of you don't know this, but your pets get heartworms from mosquito bites. So it's very important that you keep your animals on heartworm medicine.
1: Yes, and ticks are also very bad for dogs.
0: But especially the heartworms, it causes them to die. They get heart failure. The worms get in their heart. The heart can't pump. It destroys the heart. Cardiomyopathy in your animal. All from mosquitoes. Wow. So watch leaving your dogs out at night with these mosquitoes. And I just, if the county exec's listening, please. I mean, I know we got the money. I mean, you just got all that money from Atlantic City. We got the money to do the extra aerial sprays, the old-fashioned sprays. I mean, I was in the Everglades, and it wasn't as bad as it is. 8 o'clock at night, I go outside, and you can't sit on the porch.
1: A story that adults tell is when they were a child, and they would ride their bike
0: behind the smoke of the...
1: Which is really stupid.
0: We have to really step it up, because it's worse than it's ever been. And, like I said, you got West Nile, which is encephalitis. You get the brain swells in children if they get bit by too many mosquitoes or an infected mosquito. You see your neighbors. I have a couple neighbors that have pools that don't take care of them. I give them one warning, and then I call the county on them right away because of the effect of the mosquitoes that are grown in that.
1: It's a breeding ground.
0: It's an amazing breeding ground for bugs. So if you
1: love it.
0: People now, in your neighborhoods with pools that aren't taking care of them, please be sure to report them to the county. Last time I did, the county was out within 48 hours and made them put the dunks in the pool and made them empty the pool out.
1: A number of years ago, Margie found a very nice local business, Bug Bombers.
0: Yeah.
1: They will spray your property for mosquitoes and for ticks.
0: Yeah,
1: and I really don't know how they can stop the mosquitoes because they're just so pervasive. It seems to really make a difference with ticks.
0: Yeah, and we use Bug Bombers as well, and we've been getting our house sprayed once a week. It's so bad that we've been getting it sprayed once a week.
1: That's about what we do, I think.
0: And I keep telling my wife, it's a waste of money because
1: of the neighbors.
0: If the neighbors don't do it, and everybody, and if they don't do the aerial for the swamps or the marshes and everything else around, it has to be done by the county aerial and the trucks, and we have to get on it. There's definitely money there to do it, and
1: what I do,
0: good job doing that.
1: When you get to dusk on, we get the mosquitoes, and I just don't go out. I'll walk out to my car. But I don't go out, and we have lights and everything. I don't like to be out in the backyard, and sometimes we have people over. Once the sun goes down, I go in the house.
0: Yeah.
1: Because I don't know if this happens to you. I don't want the mosquito bites for the reasons you brought up, because we already know Linda Gilmore does a very good job communicating. There are already a number of confirmed West Nile virus,
0: Zynga,
1: samples
0: all
1: in
0: that stuff.
1: One.
0: Yeah.
1: So when the sun goes down, your boy right here goes in. Because if I get bit, I'm not like terrified of these things that we're just talking about, but they blow up on me like crazy. And it takes, I have like really bad itching for a couple of days. The mark on me lasts like a week. And then it's finally gone. I like to stay away from the mosquitoes.
0: Yeah.
1: Big time.
0: Harry, imagine getting one in your house. I get one in my house, and it eats me alive because
1: sleeping.
0: The front, and my wife keeps it at 60, and the back, I'll go lay down and fall asleep at 72, or I fall asleep with the dogs and all. And one bug will get you like 10, 15 times. You'll wake up like a raging lunatic because of a mosquito. But like I said, people, you could take care of yourself, but your animals can't. When you put your dogs out real long at night, because it's cooler out,
1: they're getting crushed.
0: They're getting crushed. And remember, heartworms. Heartworms are real. Heartworms for dogs kill your dog.
1: By the way,
0: and cats.
1: As you know, George, I think you have a PhD in mosquitoes. Mosquitoes are very tricky. They're sneaky. They get you in obscure spots, like behind your arm, behind your neck, behind your ear, all kinds of like, and I don't know how many people know this about mosquitoes. They actually, what's the word? Like anesthetize you before they bite you.
0: Yeah.
1: So you don't even feel.
0: It's the carbon monoxide that you're breathing that they're attracted to.
1: They also go, you can ask the hero Mike Heath, they go for the person with the highest body temperature. Did you know that?
0: Yes.
1: So when Mike Heath is at our home, he is my great relief. I am always the hottest temperature of any group we've ever had. I get a

0: assassinated mm-hmm. with mosquitoes because they come after the hottest body temperature first, except for the hero, Mike Heath. When he was over one time, he goes, oh, man, Mayor. He goes, this is unbelievable. I said, they're not even touching me. I said, this is so unusual. I'm the one that usually gets annihilated.
1: You know, it's funny. It shows how smart animals are. I wonder, like, it could be warm in the house, like regular temperature, and all the dogs are completely under the cover, sleeping, so they don't get bit by the mosquitoes.
0: I think I'm the bait. You're absolutely right. So no doubt about it. We're going to be right back.
1: So please, county exec, please get on your guys. They do a good job. Please ask them to even work. I don't want to say harder, but you put more time into it because it's worse than it's ever been.
0: Well, I was just going to say that.
1: They've always done a good job when I called them.
0: This is the worst summer you can ever remember?
1: Yeah, they say it's been progressive the last 3 years because they used to tell you that the warm winters aren't killing the larvas and everything else is what they used to always tell you. And when you have a warmer winter, you get more bugs in the spring and summertime. But it was pretty cold. I thought it was pretty cold this winter, didn't you?
0: For a couple of different periods, like when we got that.
1: I thought that would have been enough to kill everything.
0: The one time when we got the snow and it just wouldn't melt because we stayed in a deep freeze. Yeah. But it was a mild winter with the exception of a couple of brief moments.
1: Like I said, I was in the Everglades and I didn't get bit that much later at night.
0: All right, we'll be right back to Uncle Away. George Tibbett visiting right here on the Hurley in the Morning program, halftime.
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0: 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This is a direct quote. What we did was not normal. Quote, end quote. Check that out. New retail space opening in the next hour and a half at resorts. And the Atlantic City Police did a great job involving terroristic threats. 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
3: It's humid, it's summer, and once again, that humidity, that moisture in the air could help to fuel some rain and some thunderstorms in the neighborhood later today. Areas of fog are being reported this morning. We've got temperatures in the 70s. Look for a high around 89, mostly cloudy skies. Spotty showers and thunderstorms are possible starting mid-afternoon. We'll turn dry tonight with slow clearing, still pretty muggy with a low of 73. More comfortable tomorrow with lots of clouds and a few showers around high 83, mostly sunny and 84 on Sunday. I'm Chief Meteorologist Dan Zarrow on WPG Talk Radio 95.5.
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0: We're back 36 minutes past the hour, visiting with George Tibbett, if you're just joining the program. George?
3: Harry, I think you can honestly say I've moved on with the next chapter of my life and just help when I can and try not to be too critical on things. But this is one thing that really got my crawl, and I can't get it out of my crawl. I am so disappointed in the city of Atlantic City and the CRDA that I did not see one single American flag or anything celebrating our 250th birthday.
0: In the whole city?
3: In the whole city. Anything put up by them. I seen FIFA signs on Pacific Avenue. I seen that out there. So I went down the boardwalk. I went down Pacific Atlantic before I opened my big mouth and don't know what I'm talking about. And I was shocked. You go to Brigantine, all their streets are lined with flags and celebration. Ventnor, Margate, Longport. But we go through Atlantic City, and I think it's a fair criticism, and I hope the mayor gets on his special events department to find out what happened with that oversight. I hope it wasn't done on purpose, because you see this crazy lady on The View, Sunny and all. I feel threatened when I see the flag. Is that going to be the new thing now? We don't love America? Go back to where you came from if you don't love America.
0: Well,
3: is that going to be
0: George,
3: it?
0: George, and I know you left because they left you. 27% of Democrats are proud of their country.
3: Yeah.
0: 27%.
3: Let's hope that they're only polling the crazies and that it's a lot more that do love their country, even if you don't agree with certain things. But
0: here's an interesting little fun fact. When Barack Obama was president, 92% of Republicans were proud of their country.
3: Mm-hmm.
0: The polls exist. I'm not making it up. Actually, a week ago, I did a monologue on this. Interesting that you're bringing it up. The now President Trump is in office for a second term. 92% of Republicans are proud of their country.
3: Yeah.
0: Doesn't change. But with Democrats, I hate to say it, but you're part of a monolith now. If a Democrat is in, when Obama was president, nearly 80% of Democrats were proud of their country. When Trump is president, it's 27%. But I guarantee you, like if Gavin Newsom or some other Democrat becomes president, that number will come up again.
3: Yeah, and Harry, oversights happen. They shouldn't, when that's your only job, when we have a department. But, you know, when I see CRDA putting all these signs up for every single thing, you know, every different nationality has their new year. Like, you're in America, and I see more celebration for every other national holiday than America.
0: They are a state agency, and Mikey Sherrill, our governor, took the position that they weren't participating in the mall, the Great Mall of America, the Great State Fair of America, and actually Cape May, and Atlanta County would have done it if they were asked. I've already confirmed that. But Cape May saved the day, or we would not have had any representation on the mall in our nation's capital on America's 250th birthday, because these Democrats, they're not proud of America.
3: Yeah.
0: They're just not.
3: Well, Harry,
0: I don't think it's by accident, George.
3: No, but I'm today, and I agree with you 100%.
0: It's not an oversight.
3: But this

0: This is localized. It's bugging me. I expect this with the craziness going on throughout the country.
1: But the federal has now leaked to the local. But there's no separation anymore.
0: Harry,
1: there used to be.
0: Let this sink in. There was a bigger celebration for the Pakistani New Year, of which I went to as well and celebrated and showed my respect, than there was for our 250th birthday, or any 4th of July, to be at that matter, that I can remember. And it bugs the hell out of me, because Atlantic City was built on World War I and World War II. A lot of these guys came to Atlantic City. You remember Resorts was a military hospital, and a lot of those guys married our moms and dads, married our moms and grew families in Atlantic City. It was a very big patriotic city after World War II, especially. And to see this and to see all these celebrations, like, do you know that no flag is ever supposed to be higher than the American flag?
1: Absolutely.
0: And I see that happen constantly.
1: Shouldn't.
0: And these are little things that let's hope that they're missights and not known, because it's not taught. But now that you do know, I hope we never see flags of any nation, of any background, higher than the American flag.
1: Every city in this country should have gone over the top in terms of decorating for America's 250th
0: birthday. It's disappointing. It's very disappointing, and it really touched me in my heart, the lack of patriotism, and to see Atlantic City, when I see the CRD out there putting flags for every stupid holiday stuff, every different background, everything you can think of, and not one. As well as, we have a special events that we pay a lot of money for in the city of Atlantic City, and between the two, with all the money that comes in, not one American flag put out there on the boardwalk. I didn't see them on a Pacific Avenue. Now, I drove one end to the other, before I opened my big mouth, in Jackson to Maine, nothing on Atlantic, nothing on Arctic, and nothing on Fairmount, outside of private citizens' homes and some businesses that put them out there.
1: Here's my opinion on this.
0: Crumb bums of the week.
1: That's a good nominee. The state purposely didn't participate.
0: Yeah.
1: We know it, because Mikey Sherrill didn't, by choice, refuse to participate. Yeah. Because here's what's happened, and it's terrible, because Republicans don't own patriotism, but Republicans are patriots and Democrats no longer are. Mm-hmm. It's all turned political, George.
0: Yeah.
1: That's what happened here.
0: But
1: it's not like the CRDA could just go put something up.
0: Sure they can.
1: Well, they can. You say that.
0: And they do.
1: Yeah, but if they know that's against what the
0: government... Oh, well, they got to worry about their jobs, of course.
1: You understand what I'm saying?
0: Yeah, but show us that.
1: So, in any other world, at any other time, and in fact, if Bob Ruffalo or somebody like that is listening, I guarantee you, if you go back to 1976, I was a sophomore at Atlantic City High School. I have vivid memories of everybody having communities decked out for the 200th birthday of America. I guarantee you that it wasn't what you cited.
0: Harry, I'm not going to buy in. I'm not buying in. I believe Mikey Sherrill doesn't like this country. I believe everything you said, okay? There's no way that I believe that she called any municipality or sent word to any municipality or state agency and said, don't put flags up.
1: She didn't have to.
0: I don't think she did. Was it sign language? Was it...
1: No, it's just osmosis.
0: Dog whistle?
1: No, it's osmosis.
0: But
1: you don't have to. You don't have to make the call.
0: I'm not giving nobody a break in Atlantic
1: City
0: in the CRDA.
1: Any state entity knew that she already took the position, we are not participating in the great American fair.
0: Well, that's
1: of all the states, and they didn't want to get involved in decking the place out. And that's just my opinion. I don't have any inside information there.
0: I'm not letting the locals off the hook on this one. They should be ashamed of themselves. You're retired. You have a second job, pensions, and everything else. So you could stand up with your heart and believe in your country and say enough is enough.
1: Do you know if there are hundreds of flags that are in storage? I mean, does it?
0: Oh, I don't know that there is.
1: Have anything
0: like
1: that?
0: I don't know. But on a positive note, Brigantine didn't give. I was happy to be able to go over there with some friends. It was a great, great patriotic day. And coming home, I got to stop and see an amazing, amazing fireworks show at the Borgata.
1: Yeah.
0: What an amazing show that they put on out there. And I'm sure the other casinos did, but I didn't.

0: see those.
1: I did see the one
0: at the Borgata between Harris Air on that open parcel of land was absolutely amazing. Thank you, Borgata.
1: Beautiful. Final break. We're going to be right back. It is the Hurley in the Morning program. Don't go away. 45 minutes past the hour.

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0: you drive all over town, all over Atlantic City, you know, and other communities, as you mentioned earlier in this hour. I asked a very dear friend of mine in the Atlantic City casino industry. So this was not every bit of localness, or it was just a casino take. I said, how was July 4th? Because I was just busy caretaking. I was busy with, we lost our air conditioning. So I was very busy on July 4th and in the run up to July 4th and right after July 4th. So I didn't have any spectrum of observation what was happening. My friend, who never lies to me, and I trust his judgment like I saw it myself, said that July 4th weekend was just okay. He didn't say good. He didn't say great. I asked my friend Bob Progner, owner of the Seacrest Inn on Beach Avenue in Cape May, Bob, how was July 4th? Gangbusters. Couldn't be better. Business was unbelievable. So in terms of Atlantic City, was July 4th holiday just okay? Or what do you say?
1: Harry, I'm glad you asked that question. I was in the Borgata, I was in the Harrah's, I was in the Trop, and I could tell you they were better than okay. They did good to very good.
0: Good.
1: Good to very good. They were very busy. Especially the weekend, they're extremely busy, and I'm happy to see that.
0: If you're not doing it, then we got a problem.
1: The boardwalk was busy. Yeah, it could have been better.
0: How did non-casino restaurants, Johnny X and others, non-casino, how did they do?
1: I think they did okay. I think they're down at that okay mark. Yeah, I think they're down at the okay mark.
0: Okay, not good?
1: Okay, not bad. Just okay. They did okay.
0: Well, that's what my friend said. Okay.
1: Yeah, that part is true. And I got to be honest, it's true. That's true. When you see all those cars coming in, the expressway was mobbed. But they're turning the 7. And the ones that come straight, they go right through the loop, the tunnel, and right over into Brigantine. And Harry, you go to...
0: Let me tell you, I drove from Cherry Hill... from Atlantic City to Cherry Hill, and then, of course, from Cherry Hill back home. And this was on Thursday. Wednesday of July 4th holiday. So unless you were a really early person, it really wasn't starting until the next day, and in some cases, even Friday the next day after that. George, the traffic coming in towards Atlantic City was shockingly busy. And this was at, like, early afternoon, it's not rush hour, early afternoon on Wednesday before the 4th of July holiday. But I do have to say, because I was one of them, a lot of people did turn off at 7S.
1: Yeah.
0: I was one of them.
1: And the ones that came in, we had some pretty good traffic coming in, and the numbers will say, you'll see the numbers coming into Atlantic City, but the numbers don't show where they take the loop and go over into the great city of Brigantine. So, but... Like I said, what I did see was pretty busy in there.
0: What do you think about this push for a Meadowlands $3 billion convention center? Of course, they want to push for a casino. Your thoughts on all that?
1: I think it's horrendous. I think this is what North Jersey has been doing to us, slowly killing us.
0: Cannibalizing,
1: taking everything out of Atlantic City. The money that they take out of the city is insane. Harry, you know, sometimes... You see me get upset with certain leaders when I hear them open their mouth and say, I think we need to keep the social services right in Atlantic City. When you see, I lose it. I completely lose it because they have zero intelligence on what's happening and what is hurting the great city of Atlantic City and one of the greatest tourist towns ever.
0: I liked your idea from years ago when it would rotate. Yeah. But guess what? Nobody else wanted it, George. What a surprise.
1: Of course, he hosed us on that. He was working for the state. When we had him on the ropes to get rid of the needle exchange, he's making backdoor deals. Let's do a bus that never came in. When I had that old Red Cross building in Pleasantville, oh, that's not for sale. It's sold. It was for sale the whole time. Harry, I could go in a million. But what's happening now, Harry, is you drive down Pacific Avenue. These are not Atlantic City people. the re-entry people, they're people from all over the state being sent here. Those little hotels

0: Pels, that poor Ocean Club. Just the other day, there was a guy pleasuring himself outside of the Ocean Club. Thank God the cops there took care of it. Two people shooting up like in front of the highest non-casino taxpayer in Atlantic City, in one of the most beautiful buildings in Atlantic City. And this is surrounding it because of those small hotels are infested with... They're not our reentry people that we're supposed to help and get back on the right feet. It's from throughout the state. You do a Megan's List hit.
1: So you're talking Greyhound therapy.
0: Greyhound therapy. But this is done by the state now.
1: Okay.
0: And this is where we need the Vince Palestinos, the Guardians, the Mrs. Rowan to say, whoa, stop with the sending them all here because you're killing Atlantic City tourism. That's part of the reason people didn't come to the 4th of July, because there was a perception that we're not safe. No matter how many cops, no matter how good a job we're doing, and no matter how much we've improved, the perception when you drive around and see people shooting up and you see this stuff, and it... Harry, they got to go.
1: Let me comment on something I don't think you're going to disagree at all with, because all these things can all be mutually, happening at the same time. The Atlantic City Police Department is doing an outstanding job at this time.
0: They answer call after call all night long.
1: That I get every day from Will Reynolds, who's trying to just make it look like he's something he's not. It's always the Atlantic City Police Department that did all the work.
0: Yeah.
1: They're just sending out a release.
0: They finish. They do the cleanup.
1: Yeah, exactly. The Atlantic City Police Department, I think you can make the case, this is one of the best versions of the Atlantic City Police Department that we've ever had.
0: Harry, we still need 50 to 100 more cops in Atlantic City to get back to the greatness that we need to be at.
1: I mean, just look at the numbers before casinos. I mean, there was over 400. It's ridiculous.
0: I wish we had more time, because you look at Jersey City, the amount of money that's being given, lent to them, and that should be a dog whistle for us to, with these pilots and the safety and everything else that go on. It could hurt you in the long run, like it is Jersey City right now.
1: But you do agree with me, the Atlantic City Police Department, they're doing a great job.
0: The technology that we have and everything else on, Harry, yeah. But I'm saying we need more.
1: Yeah.
0: I don't like fake numbers, because I want real numbers. I want the one to show that we need more cops on the streets.
1: Yeah, and you need good math and not the way.
0: And it's not like they're in offices. Yeah. We need more cops, period, to be hired.
1: Good hour. Thank you, George. Don Hurley next.

0: Watch your back. I'm Chris Foster, Fox News. President Trump is warned Iran is working on an assassination plot. Fox's Tanya J. Powers reports.
1: Reported intelligence coming from Israel suggests Iran had developed a new plan to assassinate President Donald Trump, according to the Wall Street Journal. For years, Iran has vowed to retaliate against Trump for the 2020 U.S. strike that killed Islamic Revolutionary Guard Corps General Qasem Soleimani. But a fresh plan would mark an escalation in the longstanding threats. The warning follows days of massive memorial ceremonies for Iran's Supreme Leader Ayatollah Khamenei, who was killed in U.S. airstrikes in late February. Some mourners threw stones at a billboard showing Trump with a bullet aimed at his head, while others held placards that said, "Kill Trump" in English.
0: No new U.S. military strikes were reported in Iran after two nights of them and retaliatory strikes in the region from Iran. A bipartisan housing affordability bill becomes law tonight with or without the president's signature unless he vetoes it. The 10-day window for that closes at midnight. He canceled the signing ceremony last month, demanding that Congress also pass new voting laws, the SAVE Act. Victor Marks is declared the winner of the Republicans' primary for governor in Colorado.
2: Marks, a Marine Corps veteran, defeating State Senator Barbara Kirkmeyer, posted a video to social media with this to say to his supporters.
3: Thank you to every voter, volunteer, and supporter who helped us get here. And to those of you who supported someone else in the primary, I want you to hear me clearly. There's a place for you in this campaign.
2: The Colorado gubernatorial primary was held on June 30th, but all of the counties took days to report their final results. Sue Guzman, Fox News.
0: A Chula Vista, California man has been convicted of murdering his wife and mother of their three children. Larry Millette denies any involvement in his wife Maya's disappearance 5 years ago. No body's ever been found. Prosecutors got a conviction on circumstantial evidence. 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
10: Good morning. 77 degrees, turning cloudy, humid, heavy thunderstorm late this afternoon. I'm Christina Lang with everything you need to know. A New Jersey appeals court ruled a man accused of sexually assaulting a minor cannot face a second trial because of double jeopardy protections. The court said prosecutors could not prove whether the first jury had already acquitted him on one charge before deadlocked on another. An Atlanta County grand jury indicted Freddie Hernandez in 23 for aggravated sexual assault and endangering the welfare of a child. He argued in court that prosecutors failed to present proof of the girl's age. Hamilton Township Police charged two Hamilton residents in an Easter Sunday drive-by shooting that struck an occupied home on Denby Court. Police say a stolen Corvette was used in the shooting before it was abandoned in Galloway. Following a three-month investigation, a 17-year-old and 19-year-old Antonio Martinez were charged with attempted murder, weapons offenses, and related crimes. Both were already in custody. Three Freedom Fuel Network gas stations debuted in South Jersey over the holiday weekend. 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Meteorologist Dan Zarrow's forecast is next. 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

0: Daily Way and the World's Playground to the Broadcast Pioneers of Philadelphia Hall of Fame. 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
1: Hey, thanks very much on this very special TGIF. Hurley in the Morning. And I just decided during the break that I am the worst self-promoter. You know, sometimes I haven't heard it lately, but people say, oh my God, this guy just promotes himself. Well, keep in mind, the local media that steals my work on a daily basis never would promote what we do. If I don't promote, who will? But anyhow, that I haven't heard that in a long time, but I'm the worst self-promoter. For example, I'm going to be on national TV at 11:25 this morning, and I barely mentioned it. So if you want to find me, I'm on Newsmax. I'm going to be interviewing with Edie Hill, formerly from Fox News. She was the co-host of Fox and Friends for a number of years. Very respected, longtime journalist. I forget her last name. I believe her first name is Krisha. I've interviewed with her at least two or three times. So it'll be those two and me. And I understand that I don't remember her name, but I'm going to be on with, and I would say maybe like a third to half the time they have me on with a Democrat, and that's going to happen today. It's not my favorite thing. I don't really like that. Some people do like that. I'm not afraid of the challenge of debate. I really enjoy that. I just don't like those segments. I mean, I did one that I did like. I mean, everything he said I disagreed with, but I did one on Newsmax with Barney Frank. And as it turns out, I think my brother will back me up on this. I said, Don, I said, I did an interview with Barney Frank. And I said, I don't think he's long for this world. I could just tell. You hear it, a thinness in the voice. Just doesn't look right. The eyes don't look right. The vitality isn't right. And sure enough, a very short while thereafter, he was gone. I showed him a tremendous amount of respect because of his position. I didn't agree with much that he did when he was in office. He thought that people should not be able to give your inheritance. He said the people getting that didn't earn it. Yeah, but the person that earned it, earned it. So I would have loved to have debated that with him. You imagine that? He wanted to be able to take everything you leave behind. He wanted to be able to take because he decided the person you were going to leave it to didn't earn it. What a joke. What if it's your 50-50 partner in life that was with you every step of the way? What are you talking about? So anyhow, I did that with him. We had one split decision after another, but I did it with a real velvet touch. Two reasons. One, he looked weak. And number two, I want to show respect, you know, to somebody that served in Congress for like 20 some years, I think it was, or close to it. But anyhow, I'm doing like a split decision type panel, it looks like. And that's at 11:25. Today on Newsmax, Monday morning, you can catch me right at 10:15 a.m. So it's been really busy. We're going to be doing a lot of work three straight days later this month for Fox News Radio, and then a whole week in August. I think it's the third week of August, second or third week. It's all scheduled. It's in my book, but I can't. That's, to me, that's like 5 weeks away. I can't even be thinking about that right now. There's so much going on. So anyhow, a lot is happening. Having said that, Brother Don on music, movies, memories, and more, including, and I think we're going to talk about it going into the first break. We will award the Crumb Bum of the Week coming out of the second break, and then we will give the Hero of the Week coming out of the last break, something like that. Hello, Don, or as Marty Allen would say, hello there.
2: Well, good morning, Harry, and everybody. How you doing?
1: Good.
2: Good, good.
1: Hey, I have what I think is a

0: very interesting one that fits right within the framework of Don Hurley, music, movies, memories, and more. Did you know, Don Hurley, and to our gentlelady and gentlemen listeners, did you know that Tom Hanks, who just turned 70 years young, that Tom Hanks wrote the script for the movie That Thing You Do? And of course, a lot of people don't know this, but you do because you're Don Hurley, a music aficionado, one of the best of all time. He wrote all the music, these incredible songs. I mean, such a talent he is. But he wrote the script for That Thing You Do while he was on the Forrest Gump promotional tour. Did you know that?
1: Well, I knew he wrote the script. I didn't know that it was exactly during the tour.
0: Yep.
1: Because that's impressive, because you can only imagine that, you know, the publicity at that time for that movie. What a masterpiece that was.
0: I mean, an Academy Award-winning performance. And literally, just to show you like how serious, how incredibly talented. Look, his political views suck, but I always respect talent where there I see talent. He wrote the script. He wrote all of those songs during the promotional tour of Forrest Gump. I think that's just a great fun fact.
1: Yeah, it's extraordinary. He didn't write all the songs, Harry, but he wrote a lot of them. He he wrote a lot of the instrumentals, which I didn't realize how musical. I knew he loved music. And this story, you picked one of my favorite movies of all time, not just one of my favorite music films. But
0: do you like the shorter cut version, or do you like the extended version?
1: Well, I did more. I just like more. So the extent, it also ties, it makes sense of some things you had to sort of reach for.
0: Right, like what's her face? The beautiful blonde, why am I forgetting her name? But her relationship with the dentist is more explored in the extended version.
1: Yeah, exactly. That's Charlize Theron, by the way.
0: Yeah, thank you.
1: But, and she was, I think, unknown then.
0: Pretty virtually. Unknown, yes, yes.
1: And it was a great role, but it did explain her better and defined her better. That was just, to me, it's such a great story. And you can see where Tom Hanks, he grabs from all these interesting times in music, you know, the whole concept of, you know, a one-hit wonder group.
0: Yep,
1: and,
0: yep.
1: You know,
0: I love that he created the Playtone label, the Playtone galaxy of stars. I mean, it really, it's a great movie. And as you know, I have interviewed Styx, or Shades, rather.
1: Yeah, he's tremendous. Tom Everett Scott, he's great. Still making great films. He's a great drummer, too. You know, he really took it seriously and learned how. They all, if you look at what they did, they all learned the songs. They could play them. You know, they weren't singers. So you had, you know, people like Adam Schlesinger and, you know, who wrote That Thing You Do, by the way.
0: Great song.
1: They gave the great vocals, but they, and if you look at some of the, do you like the bonus features, Harry, that are oftentimes they're on DVD?
0: All the time.
1: Blu-ray?
0: All the time. Love it.
1: Yeah, I wonder how many people, I watch them, I really enjoy them, and I wonder, you know, how many people just don't even bother with anything but the movie, but they're with that one in particular, they're great behind the scenes. They show them, you know, learning how to play the guitar, for instance, which is really hard. I mean, you know, depending who you are, some people, you know, it's very hard for me. Let me just put it that way.
0: And hard for an adult. A child picks it up easier.
1: But it's interesting how some people, they just know where to go, Harry. They pick these instruments up, piano, for instance, guitar. They just know what to do, and it's instinctive, you know.
0: By the way, like Noah.
1: Well, yeah, he's gifted. He got the gift.
0: He could just play the piano because he can, you know.
1: Yeah.
0: I mean, it's just, I also marvel at that because I've always wanted to play the piano, and I own a piano, but I know I would be terrible. I'd be a terrible student.
1: Well,
0: I just don't know that I could pick it up right.
1: Well, you have a very good ear, so you would probably do better than you think. But again, starting older, it's not easy, you know, not with almost anything. You know, experience, there's something to be said for it, but there's something about, you know, when you're just young and everything is new and it's, you know, it's just easier.
0: You saw it for yourself with the guitar, with the piano and things. My son, Rob, he has such a talent to just pick things up, and I don't have that talent to do that.
1: Yeah, he's got the gift. He was definitely gifted because every instrument I gave him, he could play.

0: and just went right to it. Like I was saying, there's just some people, they have this innate ability for music, and you know, it's like, you know, some people can sing, Harry, that they get better with lessons, but you've got to start somewhere. And you know, singing is really hard. I think when people, you know, says some, it's so effortless for people. I think it's very hard. You know, you imagine someone does a whole concert, they're in tune, they're in pitch.
1: Yeah.
0: You know,
1: is this a true statement that you need to be a good singer? If you are just not in tune and you can't sing, there's only so much that lessons will improve that, correct?
0: Oh yeah. If you don't have the voice, I mean, and that's where you see people. Sometimes you'll see someone say, "Wow, boy, that guy's got potential." And if he, you know, tightens it up, he's got the voice, you know, or she, to begin with. If you don't have, you can't. Come on, it's like, you know, as hard as I want, I mean, I'm not going to hit it out of Yankee Field in center field. Yankee Stadium. It's just not going to happen. You know what I mean?
1: Listen, same here. I've asked you this before. There's Andrea Bocelli, and there is his son, Matteo Bocelli. Now, he's out on concert tour right now, Matteo Bocelli. I have listened to him, but I really don't consider him to be a pimple on the hiney of Andrea Bocelli. Is Matteo better than I think?
0: Oh, of course he is. But see, look what you're comparing him with. I mean, it's like if you know, who am I thinking? I mean, even Frank Sinatra Jr., as great as he was, I mean, his father was Frank Sinatra. I mean, it's, how do you,
1: you know, and I've had that conversation, though. Frank Sinatra Jr. was just as good a singer as Frank Sinatra. If we're not talking about the swagger and, you know, and the showman aspect, if we just close our eyes and listen to the two sing, Jr. is just as good, isn't he?
0: Well, I mean, he's as good as anybody that's not Frank Sinatra himself. He's really great, and he was. And I talked with him so many times. He was so generous with interviews, and it's really amazing because, you know, once he trusted you, he would talk with you, you know, because he was very private. You won't find a whole lot, you know, on Frank Sinatra Jr. I think he lived a very private life, you know. But let me tell you what he was, though. Extraordinary band leader, conductor of an orchestra. Now, everybody I was saying gets their gifts, Harry. Frank Sinatra, I'm not sure if he could have led a band like his son did. I suspect he could not.
1: So Junior was better as a band leader than Frank Sinatra ever could be.
0: I think so.
1: Me too.
0: He was a genius. He was so brilliant, and he heard everything. We were there. I was there with. I was just talking to Merle Kellum yesterday, not about this, but we were. Merle invited me to this sound check, and I was with Ed Hurst. We were going to do an interview after, and we're talking with Frank Jr. And one piece was out of place. Now, of course, I didn't hear it, but he goes, "Wait a minute," and he stops everything. I'm trying to figure what's going on, you know, and he did it very. You know, discreetly. He didn't embarrass anybody. So he comes back. I said, "Hey, what happened?" He goes, "Well, I was just out of place." I said, he's like, "Didn't you hear it?" I said, "No."
1: So you have a great ear. His ear was so good that could not get by him.
0: No, because he was so precise, so exact.
1: This is a great conversation in all of us have different talents. Like, you're very artistic. I am not. You're musical. I am not. I'm a good listener. I have a good ear. But, you know, I'm not going to sing. You can sing. You can play instruments. I cannot. I can play Heart and Soul on a piano. I mean, you know, goofy stuff. But nothing talented in that regard. Sinatra Sr. was an A-list actor. Sinatra Jr. would not be. Sinatra, of course, was the voice, but his son did have the voice. But as you say, and I agree with it, his son was a great band leader, even including his own father's orchestra at times. So it is interesting that there are things that we are good at, and there are things that we're just never going to be good at.
0: Well, you know, Harry, and I used to talk with Frank Jr. a lot about, you know, he always, I always

0: tried to, you know, clarify this a lot when people would say that he was throwing his father out there, you know, longer than he should have, and they were really hard on Frank Sinatra Jr., you know, because he was the conductor of the orchestra, and, you know, they thought that he was the one putting Frank out there. But what he knew was, and I remember, you know, working with Ed Hurst, and he and I would do private interviews a lot. I would do them with Ed, but I would do private interviews, and he was so happy, Frank Jr., that we were keeping Ed Hurst working, you know, because Ed was in his 90s, and we were keeping him working, and how important that was, because, you know, he really felt that, in his case, if he did not keep his father working, that his father would not be alive.
1: Or his father would die. The work kept him alive.
0: So he said, you know, and I'll take the bad rap for it. He said, you know, if they want to criticize me that I threw Sinatra. I love how you call him Sinatra sometimes. He said, I threw Sinatra out there, you know, too long, too bad. He said, he's Frank Sinatra, and I knew that by keeping him working, that I would keep him alive, and that's what I wanted to do.
1: I'm on board with that. No, you never hear me criticize that. There are examples, though, that have been horrific. I don't want to be unkind and get into any of them right now, but some people that are still out there, it's sad. All right, he doesn't even know this yet, but I have relinquished my power to name the crumb bum of the week. Don Hurley will name the crumb bum of the week when we come back in just a few minutes. Don't go away. I know who it is, and it's undeniably well earned. Hurley and Hurley in the morning.
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0: Well, this is flying by. 28 minutes past the hour. I have a great topic from the artist formerly known as Juice, now known as X Juice. So, Don Hurley, I have to do a quick live read, but you know who X Juice is.
4: Oh, no further, yeah. Right,
0: yeah. A legendary son of a legendary chief, Jim Pascual. Juice, but what's so beautiful about it is he named himself X Juice after his father retired. I think it's one of the greatest, but it's in keeping with his character. He's just honest. He's a great, great friend, great guy. But he's got a really good point that I totally agree with, although I disagree with his favorite decade of music. We'll get to that. But first, this portion of the Hurley in the Morning program brought to us in part by AtlantiCare. AtlantiCare Regional Medical Center is the official and the exclusive hospital for the Hurley in the Morning program. And I'm equally proud to state the hospital of choice, the hospital of personal choice for the Harry Hurley family. Did you know that about 1 in 8 men will be diagnosed with prostate cancer during their lifetime? But early detection can make the difference. The AtlantiCare Cancer Care Institute invites all men ages 40 through 80 to take advantage of their free monthly prostate cancer screening clinics in both Egg Harbor Township and Cape May Courthouse. All you need to do to make an appointment to schedule your free screening, and you might have some questions and want to learn more information, call this number, dedicated number, 609-383-6447. All you would have to do is call that number, 609-383-6447, and tell them that you want to come to the monthly free prostate cancer screening clinic. And what a great opportunity at no cost, because early detection can be the difference between life and death. Hey, Don, give me a quick comment on Juice, a.k.a. now X Juice, and then I will give you his comment question.
4: Oh, yeah. Well, this is easy. You know, what comes to mind, it's interesting. Jim was very smart when he came on. He was young, and his father, of course, was this legendary chief. So he, you know, let's face it, he could have gone anywhere he wanted. But he was very smart, and he worked the street with us. He worked the midnights. He worked 4 to 12, the tough shifts. And he was really smart.
0: Because he earned respect by doing that.
4: Because what happens is, and look, there are people that come on, Harry, and they have very unique skill sets. And there's temptation to put them somewhere right away. But you'll never get the respect of the police department, the members of the police department, if you don't earn your bones on the street. And Jim Pascual did that. I always admired him for that. I used to tell him that all the time. I said, man, look at this. You could be anywhere you wanted, and you're right here with us.
0: And I am correct, because sometimes, you know, you can have a false memory. He did create X Juice, correct?
4: Oh, yeah. Well, because his father, he turned, you know, we have to retire at age 65, so... And I'll tell you, he was a great chief. I'll tell you, Joe Pascual, what a great police chief. And, you know, tough but fair, really, you know.
0: Yep. So, by the way, city commissioner,
4: you know,
0: too.
4: In charge, Harry. I'll never forget, Harry.
0: I want to make sure everybody.

0: knows that, city commissioner also.
1: Oh, yeah, after his career, he went on to a great, great career. And even before that, Harry, I think he had a career, because believe it or not, he was legendary in what he did with public works, not just public safety. Extraordinary guy, Joe Pasquale. But I'll just never forget, Harry, I get called in, because we have this assignment with Mickey Mantle coming up, and all he said was, this is Chief Pasquale, he says, Don, that's Mickey Mantle. He cannot get hurt in Atlantic City. Need I say any more? I said, no, sir.
0: Those were the days.
1: Yeah.
0: That's better than a memo. That's better than any, you know, fancy dialogue. That's it. He told you the orders were plain and simple. All right, before we get to Jim's great content here, you're going to love it. I think you're going to agree with me. His favorite genre is a little misguided, but, you know, nobody's perfect, Jim. But I have to turn the floor over to you right now because I'm doing something that would be insane for any other talk show host in America. I am relinquishing my power. I'm relinquishing my control. And you know I'm a control freak. You single-handedly are going to pick the crumb bum of the week. I must have like a tsetse fly bite and a fever. But Don, I've just declared it is you. Take it away.
1: Yeah, I got to go, Harry. This really objectionable guy from Maine. I've got a really good friend that lives in Maine, by the way, and he's a Democrat. You know, I'm Republican, and we get along so well and disagree on everything. You know.

0: and they were just going to go with it.
1: Yep.
0: You know, he's our Nazi, right?
1: Oh, Elizabeth Warren said he's my kind of man.
0: Yeah, he's our Nazi. Horrible, just a horrible individual. Had the Nazi tattoo and lied about that, and his record with women is atrocious. But I guess it took that seventh rape was the one that got him over the hump, you know. But here's the thing, though, and because I talk with someone at least once a week with this friend of mine, and he said, now he's a Democrat. He votes for Susan Collins every time she runs. He said, you know, she loves Maine. She, by the way, she's the all-time Senate voting record leader. She's never missed a vote. I'm not sure how long she's been in, but she just reached.
1: She's been in for five full terms.
0: Yeah, well, she's reached 10,000 straight votes, Harry. She's never been absent. I mean, so I think she's really under. Look, I know Republicans get mad at her, but you have to remember she's from Maine, and you have to look at the environment she's in. But the fact that she even wins there is miraculous.
1: And by the way, five straight times she trails in the polls, and she's undefeated on Election Day. So she's never won a poll, but she's never lost an election.
0: Yeah, that's good. That's the one you want to win. And so, yeah, and you're right, though. Since 1997, though, Harry, I just looked it up, actually. But it's 10,000 straight votes. She's very loyal to her state. And here's a very good friend who I trust in Maine. They like her, you know. Yeah, a lot of Democrats, they like her, you know, because she's loyal to Maine. And so, you know, this guy was going to lose, and that's the only reason he's out.
1: Correct.
0: He's not out for any virtuous reason or ethical reason. He's out because they realized, hey, this guy's not going to win after all.
1: Right.
0: You know,
1: that's my take on it as well. All right, so here is Jim's great content for today's program. Good morning, Harry and Don. If you have the time during this music portion, always wanted to get Don's take on something in music. I love all music, but my favorite genre is 80s rock, and my favorite all-time band is Def Leppard. My question is, why don't we see bands like Def Leppard, Bon Jovi, Journey, Aerosmith, etc. today? And I want to say it in the affirmative, but I'll just say it in the negative. He's not wrong about that. He is wrong about the 80s. It's not the best decade for music, in my opinion. But I've heard people say the 80s. But how do you respond to his question?
0: Well, listen. I mean, a lot of this depends. You know, look, we're you know, seasoned citizens now, so we were very lucky, I think, in the sense, like, I have a recollection of 60s music firsthand. You know, that was something really magical was going on, Harry. You know, I can't say something magical was going on in the 80s. I just, you know, and there was some really good music in the 80s. Richard Marx, for instance, you know, one of the most talented, and he's still so great out there playing at such a high level performance and writing. There was great music, and Def Leppard was one of them. But it's kind of like everything, Harry. Look at like what's happening today. And I'll march us through it. Then you get to the 70s, right? Here were the 60s. It was really wild. It was crazy. So it was time for things to slow down a little, maybe, right?
1: Mm-hmm.
0: So then you had these great, you know, kind of folk rock starts to, you know, that kind of the real tight harmonies, you know.
1: By the way, I would count Journey as a 70s band, right? Not more like, is that more of a 70s band or an 80s band?
0: Well, they were in the 70s, but I think maybe peaked in the 80s, like, okay. Kind of like REO Speedwagon.
1: Yeah.
0: A lot of those groups that originated in the late 70s, but more, and that's, I would include them, Kevin Crone and these guys from REO Speedwagon, Styx, Dennis DeYoung, who can sing better than him, you know. That all happened in the 80s. So there was great, great music. But it's like everything, Harry. I mean, look at, you know, the 50s led up. You know, everything to me starts, and that was, I think, our greatest gift to the arts was the Great American Songbook. To me, everything starts there.
1: But is there a great band in the 90s, in the aughts, in the next decade after that, 2010-ish to the present? I think Jim is exactly right. These big bands, I shouldn't say big bands because it sounds like big band era, these enormous groups, I don't see any over the last 10 or 20 years that I can think of.
0: It's interesting. I think, you know, and remember in the older days,

0: 50s, you had the Crooners, you had Pat Boone and Frankie Avalon. They weren't in bands. They were, you know, standout solo performers. Now you have Taylor Swift and, these kind of artists. So, it's not a hot time for the...
1: Now, I will give you one, for instance, though, but it's a different genre. It's not rock. Country has bands that have come up over the past 20 and 30 years, big time. You could go on and on and on and on. So you reminded me when you said solo performers, you can think of Carrie Underwood, you can think of Kelly Clarkson, you can think of Tim McGraw, Faith Hill before that. And with that, there's similar crossover era with the two of them. But country, yes, in terms of new individual stars and new groups, but not rock bands. He's right.
0: Yeah, I think it just comes in cycles, Harry. It's just not, it's more a time.
1: When you say cycles, we had bands and groups big time in the 60s, in the 70s, in the 80s. I can't think of many that are worth remembering after that.
0: Yeah, well, the 70s was also great for those guitar singers, songwriters, and they were solo artists. There were a lot of them, Dan Fogelberg and, David Gates when he went on his own from Bread. And
1: Kenny Loggins.
0: Kenny Loggins, and there's so many, but it's a really, that's a great, great topic.
1: I'm just going to say my answer to Jim, although he posed the question to you, is this. Jim, you are correct, but the 80s is not the best genre, though.
0: But I think, when he mentions Bon Jovi, I think he plays any era. He is, they're so great. In fact, I just was reading a great story. Bon Jovi was really rehabbing his voice over the last few years because he was having a hard time. But plus, we're all getting older, too, and his music's not easy to sing. But he's really, I think he's going back out there again. He really worked it out and did some rehab with his voice. Speaking of which, I got to tell you, I saw a recent clip, and I know Rod Stewart, went down recently, but he is still so good, his voice.
1: And what is he, about 85?
0: I think he's 83.
1: Hold on. Hold on.
0: So,
1: How old is Rod Stewart?
2: Rod Stewart is 81 years old.
1: Okay, 81.
0: Okay, there you go. Well, still.
1: And your pal Richard Marx is opening for him.
0: Yeah, it's great. What a great,
1: And he has reverence for Sir Rod Stewart.
0: Oh, yeah, this is, he said, I talked to him.
1: This is a dream to him. It's a dream.
0: Pinch me moment. Yeah.
1: Let's get the final break in. I think it's the final break. We'll be right back. Don't go away. Don, I'm relinquishing my all-wielding mighty power here, too. You have to come up with a hero of the week. You have exactly 5 minutes to do that. This portion of the Hurley in the Morning program brought to us in part by Cape Resorts. And let me just brag about the Virginia for a quick moment. Not only the Virginia Hotel, which is tucked away on Jackson Street, it is the standard for boutique luxury in Cape May. It's wonderful. We love it there. And we also love the four additional delightful cottages. I don't know why they call them cottages, because these are mansions. These are mansions a half a block from the Atlantic Ocean and the beautiful beach. The impeccable, restored 1879 landmark, Virginia, is just fabulous. They have their own on-premises restaurant, one of the finest restaurants in the entire country, the Ebbett Room. It features elevated, fine, farm-fresh dining. Chef Jason Hannon is just an absolute winner, award-winning. He went, just to give you an idea, he wanted to learn some additional techniques with like Wagyu beef and some other things. He didn't just order it and it come in like in a cooler with ice. He went to Japan. He did the work. I'm telling you, this guy is special. The Virginia, on the web at caperesorts.com/Virginia. More pressure on Don Hurley, the hero of the week, when we come back, and then much more.

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3: 10 minutes before the top of the hour, 16 minutes because we get the bonus 6 minutes, which are a glorious, beautiful thing. Thank you, Chris Coleman, a genius of a program director. And the power has been relinquished for a second time in the same hour. It's unprecedented. Do you have a hero of the week?
4: I do, and I really appreciate this one, Harry, because you and I haven't talked about this. I think I might have mentioned it earlier in the week when we had one of our retired Atlantic City police officers passed away, Gerald Stinger, who I worked with for about 20 years, just one of the really good guys. And he, in fact, in a few hours, we'll be going to the Veterans Cemetery to lay him to rest with all due respect. And you know what's happening, Harry, is we're going to so many funerals for people that shouldn't be dying. And it's, you know, we're all going to die someday, but it shouldn't be happening the way this is happening. And I'm getting so angry about this. There's got to be some way through this. This problem is like a circle. I was talking with our president, Ron DiGiovanni of the Atlanta County. In fact, he's our state president of the Police and Firefighters Retired Association of New Jersey also. Yep. But he's also our county president.
3: Yep. And great guy.
4: And such a hard worker. But he said it yesterday. We had a meeting, and it's like this vicious circle that we're in. We always start somewhere. It seems like you're getting somewhere. And next thing you know, it's either the state's problem, it's the pension board's problem.
3: Yeah, and you find yourself back where you started.
4: Yeah, but this is a real, this is such a serious crisis, Harry. And, you know, you and I have been talking about this for years, but I'm just so angry going to these funerals. And I'm not exaggerating. These are people that should not be dying. And I don't know how we're going to get through this, but good people are going to have to get together and resolve this.
3: Well, you know how you have to do it, because you've been saying it for a long time now. This is not going to get fixed at the state level. They have other priorities. Some are corrupt. Some don't care. Some just don't agree with it. You need a federal intervention to win this. It's not going to happen at the state level.
4: Well, even Florida, Harry, for instance, where Chris Christie, the scoundrel, you know, modeled a lot of his ripoff. Because Florida did this. Florida did this just before New Jersey, where they took the cost of living adjustment away from, I'm not sure if Florida did it to all public workers, but they certainly did it to the police and firefighters. And they picked the worst group because we were the ones that were exempt from Social Security, Harry.
3: Yeah.
4: This New Jersey police and fire pension was the Social Security for these public safety officers who risked everything for 25 or more years.
3: Yeah, in an age of inflation, which is, you know, it's always going to be there to some degree, and sometimes it hits even harder, like we've seen in this generation, your COLA, cost of living adjustment, was the difference between being able to have a comfortable retirement. And in some cases, people, I agree with you, the people that have killed themselves because they just can't take it anymore. They can't make it.
4: And so what's happening is, and in particular, you know, you had, well, when Florida did it, they didn't take it away from people that were already retired. I mean, that, you know, they had no chance. They were already retired. They didn't strip it from them. At least from there on, people had a chance to adjust, you know, at least prepare for what was about to happen. Now, of course, New Jersey loves to say, well, we didn't eliminate it. We suspended it. Yeah, for 16 years now.
3: Yeah,
4: 16
3: exactly.
4: Years, Harry.
3: And Slob Christie, who promised that he would never do anything to hurt law enforcement, waited, what, 2 days?
4: Yeah, it was 2 days, because I was with him. It was so odd. I was with he, and I was doing a magazine story, so I was shooting photos and writing a story.

0: for Jim Leonard's magazine, the Boardwalk Journal, which was a great magazine. I really miss it. But and here I am with Coors Light and with Christie. And, you know, it was because it's that traditional thing that they do with the League of Municipalities that comes right after this contentious election.
1: Yeah, and you were before two men, and one of them, John Coors Light, never in his life would have ever done that to you guys. And then the guy who swore to you that he would never do that to you guys was the slob that went and did it.
0: And I was so, you know, mistrustful or distrustful. I had Christie put it in writing, which I still have the letter, and it's
1: right, because, you know, if you didn't get it in writing, he would lie and say that he never said it.
0: Yeah, or that, oh, things were, you know, just much worse than we thought. No, they're exactly, we know how bad you ripped off the police and the firefighters' pension, the world's most solvent pension at the time. We know how badly you ripped it off.
1: Yeah. You can't say you didn't know how bad it was. You knew exactly how bad it was. All right, I want to do something more fun. I don't want to talk about those idiots anymore. I wrote down in the five-minute break, 1960s, 1970s, 1980s, 1990s, 2000s, 2010 to the present. I've come to the conclusion, and we're going to see if my twin brother agrees with his older twin brother, that the 1960s, the Beatles, have to be the selection. They're the greatest artists of all time. They revolutionized popular music, touring as we know it, original singer-songwriter stuff. Unbelievable. They had side A and side B that were like number one and number two on the planet. I mean, crazy stuff. So I pick the Beatles. Stay with me, Don. 1970s, I pick Queen. And I came to the table so late, I did not appreciate Queen in the 70s. I'm way late to the Queen bandwagon. Freddie Mercury, the operatic rock, legendary vocals, you know, stadium performances, all of it. Queen is the 1970s. 1980s, undeniably, and I would fight to the bitter end, Michael Jackson, king of pop, best-selling album of all time to this day, Thriller, transformed music videos, global pop culture, you name it. Gotta be Jackson, Michael Jackson. 1990s, Celine Dion, truly one of the best of all time. Powerhouse vocals. So I'm going to stop there because there's still 2000s and then there's 2010 to the present. How did I do 60s, 70s, 80s, and 90s?
0: Well, you did really well. I think the only one I would disagree with is you gave the 70s to Queen, correct?
1: I did.
0: I think I would give it to the Bee Gees, Harry. I just think they were so extraordinary, and not just, you know, the disco, Saturday Night Fever, which was, you know, legendary and historic and record-breaking, but I think the Bee Gees were the most prolific group, and they started in the 60s, actually.
1: And they actually did. They did define and create a genre, disco, which was not my favorite, as you know. I'm persuadable there. I got to tell you, I'm persuadable.
0: Yeah, I think that's the only where I disagree with you. I think Freddie Mercury is probably, and, you know, Mick Jagger right there. I go, my old partner Billy Pollack and I, we go back and forth because he loves the Rolling Stones. Of course, he would disagree with us on the Beatles. He would say the Stones in the 60s. But to me, Freddie Mercury as a front man, he's like the definition of front man of a rock band. I don't think you could top him as the greatest front man of all time.
1: I think so. And that's why I think Queen has a shot at what I said at owning the decade. But Bee Gees, when you look at the math of the number of songs, hit songs that they had, I can't push back too hard on that. Incidentally, for the 1960s, well, it wasn't the 1960s, it's all time. Rolling Stone has selected the Beatles as the greatest artists of all time.
0: Well, no argument here.
1: Yeah.
0: I mean, it's, you know, it's them, Elvis, of course, you know, Frank Sinatra.
1: I wasn't prepared to pick the 2000s or 2010 to the present, and I went to artificial intelligence for help, and it came up with Beyonce.

0: in the 2000s, which I don't agree with. Not a hater, but, you know, and I remember she transitioned from Destiny's Child to her solo career, but, and she's an icon, but I just can't pick her. But guess what? Artificial intelligence did. And 2010 to the present, I don't dislike this individual. I won't forget when she went into a bakery and licked the products that were there. It was disgusting, and she did do that, but she was very young. Ariana Grande is listed as 2010 to the present as the best of all time for this particular last 6-7 years, because they talk about her. She does have a massive voice. She does have 4-octave vocal range, and she did master what they call like the whistle tones and things like that. So she's actually picked as the current GOAT. Do you agree with either of those?
1: Yeah, well, I mean, yeah, I disagree with a lot of it. What's interesting, though, is how it works, because like Billboard magazine, for instance, they change their own minds like as time goes on. Now, did the Beatles get worse and Marvin Gaye got greater, or do you know what I'm saying? Because
0: yeah.
1: Now Marvin Gaye has got, and I love Marvin Gaye, I don't want anybody to misconstrue this, but he was groundbreaking and fantastic, and you know, it's a tragic loss what happened to him, but he's one of the greatest performers and singers and writers of all time. But it's kind of like the Hall of Fame in sports, Harry. Does someone all of a sudden, did they get better, you know, after 40 years than they were, you know? But like Billboard used to, I know this for a fact, they used to think Eminem was the artist of the 2000s. So did he get worse, you know? Or did they change, you know, they don't like rap anymore, maybe. I don't know. I think, you know, too, Harry, you got to put Madonna in there somewhere. Cher is being missed in there. I mean, these are extraordinary.
0: Well, they're great, but who are you going to take out? Like, which decade would you pick for Cher? She was in the 60s with Sonny and Cher. She was in the 70s. She was in the 80s. She was in the 90s. I mean, who are you bumping out, and in what decade for Cher? I love Cher. I love her voice. I was just telling Margie the other day, we were taking a trip, and Cher comes on. I just love Cher's voice in my ears. She's fantastic. But who are you taking out of the people that I mentioned?
1: Well, I don't know. I'm just saying that I'm thinking these great artists that, you know, and particularly...
0: Let's do it this way. We'll do it backwards, because I'm not buying the 2000 and the 2010 to 2016, or to 26, rather. To 2026, even though the year is only half over. Let me ask you, would you take Cher, would you take Celine Dion out and put Cher in the 1990s? Please say no.
1: Well, I mean, I believe it or not, that's a really tough choice for me. I think Cher was just so prolific. Celine Dion just got one of these, you know, one in millions voice, no doubt. But, you know, Cher was so multi-talented, Harry. You know, beyond the music, she's an Oscar winner. I mean,
0: yeah, but I'm not counting that. I'm talking singing.
1: But and longevity. Now, I know you're trying to pigeonhole it into one decade, but her career is so prolific.
0: Well, it's not like an achievement accumulation achievement award. We're picking the best singer or the best group of these individual decades. I can't put her ahead of Celine Dion. I can't.
1: Yeah, I think I can. I really do. Cher was just it's so extraordinary. She's one of those like once in a lifetime characters.
0: All right, let's keep moving. You can't put anybody ahead of Michael Jackson for the 1980s, correct?
1: No, but 2000. I tell you, there's so many. You know, Beyonce's great, but that was the era of NSYNC. If you remember, Harry. And Destiny's Child was certainly there. It wasn't just Beyonce, though. It was a whole group.
0: Hey, by the way, Andy Courtman just wrote, it's very legitimate because I'm a huge fan. Not a huge fan of the life she led, but a huge fan of her voice. Whitney Houston. How is she not?
1: Right, we haven't talked about her. But
0: wouldn't that be the 80s for the most part?
1: 80s, probably 80s, 90s for Whitney Houston. Yeah.
0: Now,
1: then again, I would pick Michael Jackson over Whitney Houston, but she's right there.
0: Now,
1: I mean,
0: would you also pick Celine Dion, or in your case, Cher,

0: over Whitney?
1: I think they're different decades. So.
0: Oh, so you're not kidding. I'm trying to find a spot for Whitney. I could put her in the 80s, but she can't replace Michael. And you could put her in the 90s easily.
1: Yeah.
0: I mean,
1: and of course, we've ignored, I think, probably the greatest singer, definitely the greatest female singer of all time, and that's Karen Carpenter.
0: I agree.
1: I mean, so I agree. You know, somewhere she figures in. Here's the hard thing. It's really difficult.
0: But you can't put Karen Carpenter ahead of the Beatles.
1: Well, no, but they were also really heavy in the 70s, Harry.
0: That's true.
1: The Carpenters really, I think, broke through in the 70s, early, you know.
0: But I'll tell you what was like a heartbreaker for me was when the Carpenters relented and did a disco song. I wanted to just throw up in my mouth.
1: Well, no, he didn't do it. She did it on her own, and that was, it was such a shame because Richard was finally, going to get help because he had, unfortunately, he had gotten himself in a bit of trouble with Quaaludes at that time, thought they were just sleep pills and became very addictive. And so the only thing he asked of his sister was, please, I'm going to go get this help that everyone wants me to get. Please don't do disco while I'm gone.
0: And she did
1: it. Harry, they conned her into doing it.
0: Oh, it was it's embarrassing. It never makes my morning concert series. Hey, Dom, was this not fun?
1: It was great. It was always good to be with you and your audience, Harry. I look forward to every Friday.
0: All right, my friend. See you, Don.
1: Thanks so much.
0: Yep. Have a great day. Live and local tomorrow, John DeMasi, Talk with a Purpose, 9 a.m. to 12 noon. Champ, I was just talking about Champ with Don. Carmen Morata, Tony Mart presents in the 12 noon hour. Here is Brian Kilmeade. Make it a great day.
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6: Work together with other colleagues in the Senate, right? There's nothing about this process that says that we're trying to, that they're trying to nominate a senator in that mode. And Susan Collins, frankly, is someone in that mode. Right, who's judicious, she doesn't always agree with her party, she stands up when she thinks she needs to, she's been in the Senate a long time, she knows the issues. This be-all, end-all effort to defeat her when she's been a good representative for Maine, I don't think is going to ultimately go anywhere.
7: And do you think they win it without her? Do you think that the Democrats could win the Senate without taking Maine?
6: You know, what are the Democrats going to get, whether they win the Senate or not? They get the ability to slow down, I guess, nominations.
7: All of
6: if
7: them.
6: They win the Senate.
7: Probably do right? They'll probably do no nominations.
6: Well, and if that does happen, look, I don't think that's likely to happen. I think that I kind of agree with generally the notion that it'll be hard for the Republicans to hold on Congress, but not impossible, particularly given what the Democratic Party has been doing for the last 2 months. And I do think that the Senate is going to be like $1 billion spent by the Democratic Party, not likely to switch control of it.
7: I want you to hear from Lauren Leader. She was on another network, co-founder and CEO of All In Together, Cut 58.
8: And the reason why I think this is important to highlight is because Plattner himself, in his, you know, sort of very defensive video the other day, is continuing to blame this sort of idea of there's a vast conspiracy to take him out rather than taking responsibility for his behavior. And that is what I saw from his supporters.
7: And that's why their fear that if he doesn't do anything, he does what Ted Kennedy didn't do for Jimmy Carter, or Ronald Reagan didn't do for Gerald Ford, even though that was presidential and much bigger, that could be the percentages that tanks anybody.
6: Look, I think Susan Collins won last time by what, 8 points?
7: Yeah.
6: You know, is the endorsement of kind of someone who didn't have any experience, whose following was really incredibly brief because nobody knew who he was except for this campaign, yeah, really going to be the tipping point one way or the other? No. The tipping point is the embarrassment here that the Democratic Party got behind somebody who was patently unqualified because they would, quote, do anything to try to defeat Susan Collins, who has been who is hardly a MAGA right-wing, you know, senator who's represented the state well, and that they were basically willing to tell their constituents, no matter how bad this guy was, you had to get behind him. I think that's an embarrassing stain. If the Democratic Party wants to win, it has to start backing not crazy left-wing, inexperienced, unqualified candidates, but the opposite.
7: Just before we move on to this, and I want to get your take on Rahm Emanuel going over to Israel.

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4: 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Now, ahead of a hearing Tuesday at which Justices Elena Kagan and Amy Coney Barrett will testify, there's a proposal to significantly increase the court's security budget and expand the Supreme Court's police department, which is posted in online recruiting video.
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4: Kim Uretsky, Fox News.
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4: So the defense is resting on the Charlie Kirk trial. And I shouldn't say that. This is the whole thing. This is the hearing. So they want to see, and the cameras are there for most of it. The judge is going to see, is there enough here for a trial? I mean, the evidence is overwhelming. You have two or three confessions. His own parents turned him in. You got the gun traced back to him. You got video. It's overwhelming. Which the crazy thing is, and you have his friend, lover, roommate turning against him, talking about these things and providing text messages. So the judge is now going to hear from the defense, and I think they're going to be wrapped by, you know, this morning. They're going to have one or two witnesses, at which time, of course, the judge is going to need, get this, until September. So assuming after Labor Day to make a decision on whether there's going to be a trial. Evidently, this guy has got no experience. He just became a judge, and you put him on such a high-profile case. What is Utah thinking? And what on what planet do you need till September to decide if there's a trial? And the prosecution, you got to go for the death penalty. If you have no death penalty in the state, fine. But there is one. If there is any ever reason to make sure beyond a shadow of a doubt that somebody's guilty and the crime was horrific, you got a horrific crime, killing a young man who was extremely powerful in this country, starting a grassroots group that might have helped tilt the election towards one particular party, who has two young kids and a wife, just killed in the prime of his life by somebody who didn't like some things that they said, killing him in cold blood and getting him literally dead to rights. If you don't want to have a death penalty, take it off the books. But if it's on the books, he's got to get it. When we come back, I want to talk about what's happening in Iran, what we expect to happen over here, and also the success story, which is Ukraine. Don't move.
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6: News. I'm CJ Papa. The fifth and possibly the final day of the preliminary hearing for accused Charlie Kirk assassin Tyler Robinson resumes in Utah.
7: Charlie Kirk was assassinated here in Utah 10 months ago today. His alleged killer has still not even entered a plea. And yesterday in court, Judge Graff said that even after this week's five-day preliminary hearing, he's not going to make a ruling on whether this goes to trial until at least September.
6: Fox's Matt Finn in Provo. Sources telling Fox News Qatari negotiators are in Iran working with the U.S. to meet with Iranian officials in an effort to de-escalate the situation and create the conditions for peace negotiations to resume. Wildfire in southern Spain kills at least a dozen people. Aircraft dropping water on the fire to try and douse the flames. 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
0: Nadine Menendez, the wife of former New Jersey Senator Bob Menendez, due to report to prison today. Natalie Migliori reports.
8: It comes after a federal judge denied Menendez's attorney's latest request to extend her surrender to October 30th in order for her to continue breast cancer treatment. Prosecutors successfully argued Menendez can continue getting

0: medical treatment from doctors in the federal prison system. She was sentenced to 4.5 years in prison for her role in her husband's corruption scheme that involved taking gold bars, cash, and luxury cars from New Jersey businessmen.
1: A Little Egg Harbor woman is in jail, accused of recording a racy video of a young girl. County prosecutors say 25-year-old Victoria Cranmer recorded the Snapchat video of the girl in early May and saved it on her phone. Police would only say the recorded girl was younger than 13. Cranmer is charged with sexual assault of a child, along with 3 counts of child endangerment, including duty of care and having and selling photos. A trained falcon whose handlers used it to chase seagulls from the Ocean City Boardwalk is back after flying off for an almost month-long vacation. The falcon's handlers named it Trico, and they were reunited after Trico was spotted in Somers Point taking time off, hanging out on the roof of Shore Medical Center. The bird's handlers have been hired to put Trico and other trained falcons to work to keep aggressive seagulls from harassing people on the boardwalk. In sports, the Phillies shut out the Reds 1-0. In the WPG Talk Radio 95.5 newsroom, I'm Lisa Salvati.
2: I'm Elizabeth McDonald, and this is the Fox Business Report.
3: Stocks open narrowly higher. Delta Airlines shares open flat. Its earnings topped expectations. It's covering higher fuel costs by raising ticket prices, though demand is holding up. Regulators in the European Union are charging Meta platforms with violating its tech rules. They accuse Meta of keeping users of Instagram and Facebook hooked. Meta says the EU isn't accurately taking into account the significant steps it's taken to protect users. Meta platform shares opened up 7%. South Korea-based memory chip maker SK Hynix debuts on the NASDAQ today. Its technology is in iPhones, laptops, and also artificial intelligence data centers. Its competitor, Micron Technology, shares opened down more than 2.5%. That's your Fox Business Report. I'm Jenny Pozzola. 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
6: 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This afternoon, expect partly sunny skies with intense heat as a heavy thunderstorm looms. Be cautious as thunderstorms may cause flash flooding and localized damaging wind gusts. The temperature will reach a high of 95. Tonight, brace for a heavy thunderstorm early on. Otherwise, skies will be partly cloudy and the air humid with a low of 71. I'm AccuWeather meteorologist Joe Lundberg on WPG Talk Radio 95.5.

0: block it. So they don't want to condemn Iran. They're publicly supporting Iran. We do know earlier on that it looked like credible reporting that they were providing targeting to help the Iranians. What really worries me is those early drone strikes that where Iran successfully killed our warfighters on those bases with drones, that specific tactic was something that the Russians have learned to do against the Ukrainians. And so, I mean, I'm worried that the Russians have helped the Iranians so much so that they may be directly responsible for the death of Americans.
1: Because they know a lot about our bases.
0: They know a lot about our bases.
1: Rebecca Heinrich, thanks so much. Man, so intense. Senior fellow at the Hudson Institute. Two hot spots, you know it all. Thanks so much, Rebecca.
0: Thank you.
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1: DNA evidence, surveillance video, and a hearsay confession. I'm Chris Foster of Fox News. Today ends a five-day hearing in Utah for a judge to determine whether there's enough evidence to try Tyler Robinson for Charlie Kirk's murder. Yesterday, he heard from Robinson's former roommate about a confession and Robinson saying he wished he hadn't done it. More from Fox's Chandley Painter in Provo, Utah.
2: For the first time inside the courtroom, we were actually able to see images of the alleged murder weapon put up on the screen for all to see inside the courtroom as the prosecution presented another witness to show how they found the weapon in the woods near the campus where Tyler Robinson allegedly tried to hide it and tried to come back and retrieve it later. They showed those photos. They showed it wrapped in the towel that we know eventually his DNA was found on that towel. We know that the DNA was found on the trigger of that weapon. We also know that with the weapon, they found four shell casings.
1: Defense attorneys are questioning the reliability of the evidence. President Trump tells the New York Post if he's assassinated by Iran, he's left instructions to bomb them like never before. He says on True Social, meantime, Iran has asked to continue talks, and we agree, but in no uncertain terms, the ceasefire is over. And Fox confirms the Qatari negotiators are in Iran.
3: Talks do continue after those 2 days of clashes, and we have oil prices stabilizing, although gas prices did jump another 4 cents overnight, $3.88 the gallon nationwide this morning. Kepler says official crossings at the Strait of Hormuz, they slowed, just 22 vessels crossing yesterday. Some oil is hitting the market. And the International Energy Agency, in a report this morning, total Gulf oil exports, including volumes bypassing the strait, surged by 6.5 million barrels a day in June.
1: Fox's Lauren Simonetti. The president also says because Congress hasn't passed the SAVE Act's new voting laws, he won't be signing a bipartisan housing bill, but doesn't mention a veto. And without one, the bill becomes law automatically tonight, the end of a 10-day window. 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
9: Shouldn't the Dems realize that having the media on your side makes for terrible, weak, entitled politicians? Trump had the most antagonistic press ever, and he emerged the strongest candidate we've ever seen. They say what doesn't kill you makes you stronger. They made Trump stronger even as some tried to kill him. The media is like the parents of a child who they spoil rotten. Everything he wants, he gets. You fast forward 15 years and the spoiled brat is doing nothing. No desire, no energy, no purpose. That's Joe Biden. That's the entire Democratic Party. Then there's another kid with different parents. Nothing got handed to him. He had to work his way through school, and the moment he hit 18, he was on his own. Quickly found his calling and turned his anger into agency. That's Trump. He expected nothing from the media. And because of that, he ended up with everything.
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0: Produce it instead of having hundreds of parts, it can have six parts, so it's less prone to error. And they can start cranking these things out. We need to have a divergent factory in Ukraine that is producing these things, and they can produce them faster. And quite frankly, we need to start using this technology more. It shouldn't take us so long to produce munitions in this country. And there's technology available to help us do it quickly. And it's also really important because the technology is changing in real time. Right. It used to be when you build a defense system, you build it, design a missile, you'd build it and use that thing for decades. Right. Now it's weeks. You know, like a Ukrainian was telling me that, like, we were saying we need to buy drones from Ukraine. He's like, you do not want to buy drones from Ukraine right now, because if you buy, let's say you buy 10,000 drones from us, in 6 weeks, they'll be obsolete.
1: Wow.
0: You need to have a relationship with the drone producer that we could produce them quickly for you, the latest versions of them when you need them. So the whole speed of military technology, the speed of development is just escalating and accelerating in unprecedented ways.
1: So I want you to hear Keith Kellogg said, Cup 4.
2: You take that 14-point MOU and you throw it away. And you start to make the Iranians understand that we are not equals in this fight at all. Because what you just said, we've decimated their military forces. We were able to penetrate at will.
1: Would you like to see that done and just start again?
0: Right. Well, here's the problem, is that Donald Trump has two red lines with the negotiations with the Iranians. It has to be complete dismantlement of their nuclear program, and the Strait of Hormuz has to be open and not to all international traffic, right? The Iranians are not willing to give him either of those things. And so when the fundamentals of the negotiations are based on two incompatible goals, then they're never going to succeed. And so, you know, I don't blame him for trying. He's a good negotiator. He wanted to give it a shot. But, you know, the reality is this is either going to end in two. There's three options for how this ends. A deal, which, as I just described, is not likely to happen. A decisive military final phase of the military campaign where we just take out everything that we had stopped 20 yards short of the finish line when we had the ceasefire and finish the job, as the president said, or some kind of muddled, you know, conclusion, which nobody wants. So I think it's inevitable that this is going to go back to major combat and that we're going to finish the job.
1: There were reports that Benjamin Hall had that some of our Gulf state partners played a role in the 90 strikes last night. What have you heard?
0: I have not heard that, but I believe everything that Benjamin Hall reports. It would be a good thing because they were the ones who some of them, not all of them, not the UAE, but some of our Gulf partners were the ones who pulled the plug on Project Freedom when we were trying to open the strait by force. We can open the strait. I mean, we have the technology and the capability to do it. And heck, let's bring the Ukrainians in to help us do it. But the way this ought to end, and it can end decisively and it can end pretty relatively quickly, finish the last 10 to 14 days of bombing that we had planned so that their defense industrial base is reduced from 85% destruction to 99% destruction. Take out all the ballistic missiles that they brought out of their hangars, destroy the instruments of repression, and then restore the blockade or take Karg Island so we control the oil, and then open the strait. And then unleash Director Radcliffe and the CIA to help arm the Iranian people and help them overthrow these people. Because that's the only way we're going to have peace in the region is if we wake up the one morning with people who don't wake up in the morning saying death to America and death to Israel.
1: How real do you think the threat on the president's life is?
0: Very real. I mean, think about this. They just had a funeral for the Ayatollah, who they blamed Trump for killing. They want revenge. And he killed Soleimani, who was a hero in the revolutionary circles in Iran. Of course they want to kill him. And the solution is to overthrow them and get rid of the people who want to kill him. Here's what the end of this should be. There should not be a regime in Iran that wakes up and says death to America, death to Israel, and death to Trump. There should be a regime in Iran that wakes up in the morning saying, America is my friend, and Israel is our friend, and Donald Trump is our friend, and we want to work together for the peace of the world. That's the only way this ends in everything that Trump has accomplished, which is enormous, stays locked in permanently, is if you have a regime that doesn't wake up every morning wanting to kill him.
1: Yeah, that would be interesting if that would indeed.

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3: 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It is the biggest test for soccer's best, and the World Cup is also a massive test for keeping legions of fans connected.
4: You've got people in there that are doing video. You've got people that are on all their apps, the betting apps. They're calling people. They're sending videos around. 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
3: Michael Brennan, a principal engineer at Verizon Wireless, gave us an inside look at the technologies it takes to make sure every call, every text, every picture goes through at MetLife Stadium, home of the championship game.
4: The under seats, we've got overhead antennas, the matching antennas for the parking lots.
3: Those under seats, hundreds of antennas, literally under the seats. One of the trickiest tests, handling crowds at the entrance gates.
4: We installed antennas in the pylons and then antennas on the actual stadium itself.
3: Verizon estimating fans will use 50 terabytes of data at every game. With Tech Trends, Michelle Franz and ABC News.
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0: It's not just in Maine. So it would be a mistake for people to say, well, you know, this was an aberration and we should just forget about it. You may not agree with the solutions that Graham Plattner was offering, but you better have some of your own, because people are very, very concerned about the direction of the country.
1: I don't know. He had a lot of votes, but he was trailing Susan Collins by 4. And they say she always polls bad and wins big. Now, she's already polling good. So how popular can he be in Maine if his ideas had him behind Susan Collins, who everyone says is so vulnerable? 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Riley Gaines is next. 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
3: News. I'm Gianna Gelosi. The White House insists talks with Iran continue even after an alleged plot to assassinate President Trump was uncovered.
4: Israel warning the United States about the plot to kill him. This coming from Israeli intelligence to U.S. intelligence. The Wall Street Journal reports that Israel recently shared an intelligence report about an assassination plot involving the president, though specific details not reported.
3: That's Fox's David Spun. It's the final day of preliminary hearings for Tyler Robinson, the man accused of killing Charlie Kirk.
5: Charlie Kirk was assassinated here in Utah 10 months ago today. His alleged killer has still not even entered a plea. And yesterday in court, Judge Graf said that even after this week's 5-day preliminary hearing, he's not going to make a ruling on whether this goes to trial until at least September.
3: That's Fox's Matt Finn. 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
6: Nadine Menendez, the wife of former New Jersey Senator Bob Menendez, due to report to prison today. Natalie Migliori reports.
7: It comes after a federal judge denied Menendez's attorney's latest request to extend her surrender to October 30th in order for her to continue breast cancer treatment. Prosecutors successfully argued Menendez can continue getting medical treatment from doctors in the federal prison system. She was sentenced to 4.5 years in prison for her role in her husband's corruption scheme that involved taking gold bars, cash, and luxury cars from New Jersey businessmen.
6: A Little Egg Harbor woman is in jail accused of recording a racy video of a young girl. County prosecutors say 25-year-old Victoria Cranmer recorded the Snapchat video of the girl in early May and saved it on her phone. Police would only say the recorded girl was younger than 13. Cranmer is charged with sexual assault of a child along with 3 counts of child endangerment, including duty of care and having and selling photos. A trained falcon whose handlers used it to chase seagulls from the Ocean City Boardwalk is back after flying off for an almost month-long vacation. The Falcon's handlers named it Trico, and they were reunited after Trico was spotted in Somers Point, taking time off, hanging out on the roof of Shore Medical Center. The bird's handlers have been hired to put Trico and other trained falcons to work to keep aggressive seagulls from harassing people on the boardwalk. In sports, the Phillies shut out the Reds 1-0. 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
3: I'm Susan Lee, and this is the Fox Business Report.
8: This morning, Delta Airlines reported a better-than-expected quarter. It raised ticket prices to cover higher fuel costs, but demand is holding up. SK Hynix, supplier of Apple, Dell, and artificial intelligence data centers with memory chips, goes public today on the NASDAQ. It's based in South Korea, though it's difficult for U.S. investors to access the shares trading there. Both Volkswagen and BMW are reporting their sales slumped in China in recent months. Car companies are facing intense competition in China from domestic brands. Crude oil futures are trading in a range following reports the U.S. is still holding technical talks with Iran. Brent crude at $76 a barrel, West Texas Intermediate at $71. That's your Fox Business Report. I'm Jenny Cosolda. Invested in you.

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2: 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This afternoon, expect partly sunny skies with intense heat as a heavy thunderstorm looms. Be cautious as thunderstorms may cause flash flooding and localized damaging wind gusts. The temperature will reach a high of 95. Tonight, brace for a heavy thunderstorm early on. Otherwise, skies will be partly cloudy and the air humid with a low of 71. I'm AccuWeather meteorologist Joe Lundberg on WPG Talk Radio 95.5.

0: But for those of us who do believe that Tyler Robinson pulled the trigger, that doesn't mean that we're not seeking truth and justice like the other side. They think they're the only ones who want those things. I promise you, Charlie Kirk's bride wants truth and justice for Charlie.
1: She had nothing to do with it, and to torture her in this way.
0: I've seen her behind the scenes. And let me tell you, Brian, while she is so strong, and I think she's doing an incredible job leading Turning Point, which is exactly what Charlie wanted, it's heartbreaking. Behind the scenes.
1: Especially because she knows all
0: these
1: people.
0: It's heartbreaking.
1: Because she knows them.
0: Yeah.
1: Riley Gaines, congratulations. Go pick up her book. You're not going to regret it. Listen to her show, The Riley Gaines Show on OutKick. And the name of the book is 123 We Are Free. 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

0: far, so I think it's just good, and it's been honestly on every single thing with the World Cup so far here has been amazing, from games to the stadiums to everything has been amazing. Training ground or where we train has been amazing, so I'm super happy, and it's been impressive.
1: This is the World Cup has been. It's so rare. It's so rare to have an event where you go, well, that was unbelievable. Every event, every venue, unbelievable. Transportation, really good. Communication, really good. The games, unbelievably great. That was Erling Haaland of Norway. He's the 6'4", I think 210, 220 pound, maybe 230 pound forward with unbelievable flexibility and athleticism. They point out, is the issue with America. They said if he grew up in America, he'd be a tight end in football. They say in America, in Norway, they said, you're going to be my center forward. That's the difference. I don't think it's going to happen too much longer. Just like they said boxers, they said forwards in basketball used to be boxers. I understand things will change. I think it'll change, but this guy is an unbelievable person too. Go Norway.
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2: An update on a terror plot. I'm Lisa Brady, Fox News.
3: Political discourse has many places in our society. Political violence has none.
2: U.S. Attorney Dominic Gerace just detailing the terrorism and conspiracy charges against 8 men from several states indicted in a suspected plot to attack a White House event last month. They're accused of acquiring guns, buying a 3D printer to make drones, and training together in combat tactics. Gerace says they weren't just airing grievances from behind a keyboard.
3: Rather, they took action to carry out a plot to attack the UFC Freedom 250 event and to murder federal officials at the highest levels of our government.
2: A case broken open in part by a call from a concerned family member. Mediators return in a renewed push for talks between the U.S. and Iran.
4: Qatar negotiators are on the ground in Iran with support of the U.S. The immediate goal is de-escalation. Now, the president just posted to Truth Social that Iran asked to continue the talks. The U.S. agreed, but states that in no uncertain terms, the ceasefire is over.
2: Fox's Mike Tobin in Tel Aviv. There have been no new attacks or counterattacks after 2 nights of U.S. strikes and Iran retaliation. President Trump also posting he will not sign a housing bill in protest over the Senate's failure to pass the Save America Act.
5: But the president says Save America, which would require proof of citizenship in order to register to vote, is popular, and its, quote, non-passage is crazy. He says Senate Republicans should terminate the filibuster to get this done, warning that Democrats will nuke the 60-vote threshold rule for legislation they want when they're in the majority. The housing bill does a number of things, including streamlining environmental reviews, lifts rules on modular homes, and provides incentives through grants to build more housing.
2: Fox's Jessica Rosenthal. That bill won overwhelming bipartisan support. It can take effect tonight without the president's signature at the end of a 10-day window. 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
8: Nadine Menendez, the wife of former New Jersey Senator Bob Menendez, due to report to prison today. Natalie Migliori reports.
9: It comes after a federal judge denied Menendez's attorney's latest request to extend her surrender to October 30th in order for her to continue breast cancer treatment. Prosecutors successfully argued Menendez can continue getting medical treatment from doctors in the federal prison system. She was sentenced to 4.5 years in prison for her role in her husband's corruption scheme that involved taking gold bars, cash, and luxury cars from New Jersey businessmen.
8: A Little Egg Harbor woman is in jail accused of recording a racy video of a young girl. County prosecutors say 25-year-old Victoria Cranmer recorded the Snapchat video of the girl in early May and saved it on her phone. Police would only say the recorded girl was younger than 13. Cranmer is charged with sexual assault of a child, along with 3 counts of child endangerment, including duty of care and having and selling photos. A trained falcon whose handlers used it to chase seagulls from the Ocean City boardwalk is back after flying off for an almost month-long vacation. The Falcon's handlers named it Trico, and they were reunited after Trico was spotted in Somers Point, taking time off, hanging out on the roof of Shore Medical Center. The bird

0: handlers have been hired to put Trico and other trained falcons to work to keep aggressive seagulls from harassing people on the boardwalk. In sports, the Phillies shut out the Reds 1-0. 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
1: A new study provides sobering information on the impact of head trauma on NFL players.
2: Researchers at Boston University and Mass General Brigham say professional players are four times more likely to die of a neurodegenerative disease than the general population. Among the nearly 20,000 former NFL players studied, the length of their career played a role. Those with five-plus seasons doubled the risk of contracting ALS, Parkinson's disease, or dementia. I'm Tammy Trujillo.
1: Taco Bell is pulling fresh ingredients from some locations due to a multi-state outbreak of an intestinal infection. Nearly 2,000 people nationwide have reportedly been sickened by cyclosporiasis, with Michigan reporting the largest number of cases. It's a parasitic illness that can cause explosive diarrhea. Taco Bell says it's pulling lettuce, pico de gallo, guacamole, and cilantro. While Taco Bell is not named as the source, they are taking this precaution. Health update. I'm Sarah Lee Kessler.
3: Your WP.

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1: 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This afternoon, expect partly sunny skies with intense heat as a heavy thunderstorm looms. Be cautious as thunderstorms may cause flash flooding and localized damaging wind gusts. The temperature will reach a high of 95. Tonight, brace for a heavy thunderstorm early on. Otherwise, skies will be partly cloudy and the air humid with a low of 71. I'm AccuWeather meteorologist Joe Lundberg on WPG Talk Radio 95.5.
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0: York City, the most approachable radio host in America. It's Brian Kilmeade.
1: Here we go. What a week we've had, right? Pretty intense. This hour, Jerry Willis will be joining us from Fox Business. We'll put this whole economy in perspective as we look for inflation numbers next week, and we see where we're growing right now. And she also has a great feature out, author of Lincoln's Lady Spymaster. She's going to be with us, too, and we have a lot going on. Let me just remind you, you can always get the YouTube channel, youtube.com/@TheBrianKilmeadeShow, and make sure you do that. We're following all these events happening today, a lot going on, so let's get to the big three.
2: Number three.
3: The DNA evidence, the fact that, you know, minor details, like he turned himself in, and I believe his parents identified him in the video, to me, it puts so much of this at rest.
1: Killing off the hurtful, vengeful conspiracies in the Charlie Kirk hearing. Can the results end these wild, damaging, unmoored theories once and for all?
2: Number two.
4: The leaders of the Democratic Party are so weak, they're no longer the leaders. The true leaders of this party are Bernie Sanders, AOC, and Mamdani. I mean, Mamdani beat Hakeem Jeffries by endorsing people and defeating them.
1: That is Kevin McCarthy, and he knows DSA wreaking havoc in the DNC as their candidate implodes in Maine and about to win a primary in Michigan. What it means for both Republicans and Democrats in November.
2: Number one.
5: You take that 14-point MOU and you throw it away. And you start to make the Iranians understand that we are not equals in this fight at all.
1: General Kellogg, 100% right. Are we really talking again after shooting ships and absorbing 2 days of bombing? The question is about what? The MOU was a big mistake and not in any way A-OK. So what is the MOU? One of the things they said is, basically, Iran, you can trade your oil at full market price in dollars. We're going to look to unfreeze funds, and you're allowed to be in control of the strait. At least it's a gray area in which they're building on. So they're trying to take control of the strait. We don't believe it says that. So we tell them to take the other side of the strait that we can guarantee merchant ship safety. And when we do that, they started shooting at ships. They damaged 3 of them. Last week, they damaged 2 of them. So we hit them back, but not in proportion. We hit them back on Thursday, 90 times, 150 times in all. 15 times the number of attacks on us and on ships. Now, their parliament speaker, Kalbaf, a key negotiator seeking a permanent end to the war, was defiant on a post on X, said on Thursday, America still hasn't learned that bullying and breaking promises are no longer cost-free. Listen, no longer cost-free. Yeah, you're rocketing our bases. You're not doing anything. You got Jordan, Kuwait, and Bahrain. No damage done. I think there was some debris fell on one person, minor injuries. And in turn, you're getting slammed. Your radar's being blown up. Your train tracks are being blown out. They were bringing supplies in and out of China and Russia, as well as losing key bridges used by the military. Here's Keith Kellogg, cut 4.
5: You take that 14-point MOU and you throw it away. And you start to make the Iranians understand that we are not equals in this fight at all. Because what you just said, we've decimated their military forces. We were able to penetrate at will.
1: So does Vice Admiral Robert Harwood feel the same way? He's senior advisor to the Iran Policy Project at the Jewish Institute for National Security of America. Admiral, we didn't have any bombing last night, but the day before 90, the day before that 70 strikes. What would you be doing today? What do you recommend we do today?
6: Well, I have to note my comments by my shipmate there, General Keith Kellogg, who I've known for 37 years. And I agree with him completely. I would have suggested not throwing the MOU away. I would recommend sticking it somewhere else, actually, because he's got it right. We've demonstrated to the Iranians time and time again how powerful we are and what we can do to them and how weak they are. So this is no longer about negotiations. This is about capitulation. You're going to make sure you honor the international norm and that the Straits of Hormuz, you have no control. That's international waterways and commercial flow against it. That's first and foremost. They're going to do that. And we're going to, by force, ensure you do it by eradicating and taking out anything you can use to threaten that. That's number one. Number two is the nuclear program. That nuclear materials have to be dug up or located wherever it's at and turned over.

0: over, and you're going to have to agree to not pursuing a nuclear weapon. So those two objectives, the president's been clear on each and every day, and you're going to agree to that, or we're going to continue to erode anything that allows you to do that by force. Mm-hmm. And that involves a lot of death and destruction, and the president wants to avoid that. They're going to have to come to that realization, or we'll continue to pursue those options.
1: Admiral, the one thing that would keep oil prices down and show them that they can't control the Strait is letting us do it. So if we control the Strait, those tankers come through again, the price of oil goes down, and they lose that potential revenue stream. And they tell the rest of the Gulf neighbors, see, that we're for real and that we can ensure the free travel on the Strait. Now, you've seen the battle plans. I understand from military people like you that tell me there's been battle plans drawn up to control the Strait since the 80s. So is there one that would be effective along with minimizing any potential casualties?
0: Well, you're seeing that play out right now, striking all those targets along the Gulf, the islands, and anywhere else that has those elements of power. And I've said since day one, Brian, putting boots on the ground, not to occupy, but to raid and ensure they are clear of any of those materials and everything's gone, is another option the president has. That's your trust but verify. We can strike, we can watch through predators, other intelligence to ensure we've taken out everything we can. But walking the ground to ensure that's done is that verify. And psychologically to the people of Iran, that shows, and the Arab partners, how committed and how much we believe that is important to their future and ours. So I think that's an option the president still has in his pocket and can utilize if he thinks he needs that. And the Iranians don't come to the understanding that this is what the end state's going to be one way or the other. How bad do you want it to be for your country?
1: Admiral, how much more difficult did we make this with that MOU?
0: Well, we gave up a lot of power. But again, back, the president wanted to give them an off-ramp and to come to this conclusion. They obviously, the regime, especially the IRGC, can't do it because that's what all they have to stay in power. They can't give up on those things because it will take them out of power internally, much less externally. And it's not just the nukes. It's not just the Straits of Hormuz. It's their surrogates. Don't forget the Hezbollah, the Houthis, Hamas, and others. That's an important element of those powers. If they lose all that, they lose power and they'll be forced out of government. So that's what the end state needs to be. The president's taken, giving them every option to do this as painlessly as possible, but obviously that's not working. So it's going to have to be aggressive action in all of those lanes to meet the end states.
1: So here's the article, the paragraph 5. It says Iran will make arrangements to restore shipping through the strategic waterway and then work with Oman to determine how to administer its future. It also includes an Iran pledge to ensure safe passage and remove military obstacles such as mines. So that's what they're using to say, listen, we told you we're going to do this. Oman saying, I'm not going to do this. And the rest of the Gulf state says, this is not okay with us because they tried to get Gulf buy-in on it. And of course, China goes, this sounds great to me because we'll take the Taiwan Strait tomorrow if that's okay. So having said that, would you have technical talks with them today, Admiral?
0: Well, I'm in the position where talks are kind of counterproductive. Present, here's what you're going to do.
1: Because they are having technical talks. And yeah, I worry about the people talking to them, too. It's not you. And it's not Marco Rubio. It's not people that understand the military or the diplomacy or the history. There's two business guys who are smart and really accomplished, but they don't have to hit. This is not a time to wing it. They're not doing anything in the Ukraine and they're not helping here. This MOU, Dennis Ross, one of the most experienced peoples in the region, he said to me, it's like the Iranians wrote it and we just signed it.
0: Brian, I go back to the National Security Council. It was such a powerful tool to bringing together all the whole of government, the CIA, yes, the intel community, OSD, Joint Staff. That organization could write the policy, write the negotiations, be the staff that ensures the objectives with the right flexibility because they track it and work it 24/7.

0: 24 hours a day, 7 days a week, was such a powerful tool for any administration. And I'm just not clear what the status of that is today and how that organization is functioning to support these objectives in Iran. But I think that in my history of time at the, under the Bush administration and when I served in COCOMS, that tool was very powerful in bringing together, you know, the experience, the military, the intelligence knowledge, the policy level to meet the objectives. And I think that's a tool that could be used very powerfully right now to make sure we get the end state as effectively, efficiently, and timely right. as possible.
1: Yeah, bring the experts in. I'd love to see John Ratcliffe at the table, you know, he'd be able to say, well, that's not true, you know, and that's not what we read. Because you can't just wing it and say, I looked him in the eye and I got a feeling this is the best deal we can get. That might be good for real estate, and it might be good in theory on what it takes with the Abraham Accords, which is a great accomplishment. But this is a much different situation, I think. So I understand that there seems to be a rivalry between the IRGC and the speaker and the foreign minister. The foreign minister is making the calls to Witkoff, and the speaker is maybe playing a role. But being that the IRGC has final say, why wouldn't we have that conversation with the IRGC? And if it goes terrible, we know where we stand. I almost think the foreign minister and speaker are giving us a false sense of progress.
0: I think you're exactly right. And let me bounce to your first statement. That Abraham Accord occurred because of the NSC. I knew the members of the team who worked that with the administration's team and made that happen. Another testament to the NSC. But I think what you're seeing here, these political leaders, the speaker, the president, others wanting to reach, want to capitulate, wanting to be on the side of the people because they know. But at the end of the day, IRGC will not allow them to do that. So they've become figureheads, as everyone else has in Iran, for the real power brokers, the IRGC. And don't forget, at the end of the day, they're kind of weakless for them. The IRGC has the weapons. They'll murder people. They'll do that to political leaders if they don't capitulate to their desires and goals. So at the end of the day, I believe the political leaders, like you said, are somewhat puppet heads, and they present somewhat optimistic expectations that are not true because they're not aligned to what the real decision makers are doing, the IRGC.
1: Admiral, can we fast forward to Ukraine a little bit? It looks as though the refinery attack has been really effective. It looks like the drone attacks have been effective. It looks like Crimea is almost uninhabitable now for the Russians. I don't think they've gained a kilometer, they say, on the battlefield. And their economy grew at 0.4%. Well, how significant is it that Ukraine now has permission to begin moving forward on the building and getting the licenses to build their own Patriots?
0: Well, the real key here is what drone warfare is now, Brian. It's unbelievable to watch. And let me give you some analogies. They're shooting drones that cost them maybe a few thousand, maybe 10,000, and they're covering 1,200 kilometers and striking targets throughout Russia. Unbelievable. We've built aircraft carriers, thousands of F-35s at tens of trillions of dollars, and we can't do the same mass and depth that they can. It really illustrates how warfare has changed dramatically. Ukraine is using drones, mass drones, cheap drones, and can target anything in Ukraine. So and they have zero air power. Link that to what's going on in Iran. You know, we're shooting missiles and dropping bombs that cost billions of dollars, and yet we don't have drones that could be targeting Tehran, you know, every IRGC member daily, because we don't have the mass and range of those inaffordable drones. So what you're seeing is the true evolution in warfare that we've never seen before. And Ukraine has out-innovated and using it very effectively to balance the power with Russia, one of the premier superpowers. And the Iranians are doing the same thing to us. You know, it's really incredible. So that's why you're seeing these efforts by the administration to bolster the new appointment of a drone czar at the Pentagon. We've got to evolve our warfare quickly. And these two cases, as you said, Ukraine, who's used it very successfully.

0: holding off Russia and Iran are illustrating us daily. But again, let's see how Russia's going to respond, what they've got. And again, it's ballistic missiles and drones going after Kyiv every time this happens. But so far, the price they're paying is untenable. They've lost millions of boots on the ground. And again, an illustration of why you may want never want to occupy Iran, but sure, boots on the ground raids to tip the balance of power till you see the internal dynamics changing. And that's the difference here with the Russia situation and the Iran situation. Iran has a weak regime no one supports. And they're about 95 million people. Russia's 150, a very thick communist country that the people really don't get a vote on, but they're really coming to grips with the price they're paying for this war against Ukraine, with a million of their young Russian young men killed.
1: Yeah.
0: It's really very tragic.
1: It is crazy. And all because of one lunatic over in Russia just letting these people, who on average, when they get drafted and brought to the front lines, they say they last 10 days before they're dead or wounded. Admiral Robert Harwood, thanks so much. Appreciate it.
0: Good to be with you, Brian, as always.
1: Yep. And I think both situations feel like they're coming to a head. Bottom of the hour, we talk about the economy and more with Jerry Willis of FBN. When we come back, your calls. Don't move.
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5: They've lost it. And if you watch, there's a number of signals that you actually see. You saw the incumbents going down, but these incumbents, it's quite amazing. Dan Goldman literally worked for Adam Schiff, ran the impeachment as a staffer, and that's not good enough for him. They're no longer the Democratic Party. They are the Socialist Party.
6: And that is Kevin McCarthy talking about the DSA and the success they're having. They're having a lot of success. Don't just say it's New York and a certain Philadelphia, just in Philadelphia and just in Colorado. They're success everywhere. We'll see if it brings them in November to, in many cases, to Congress. But listen to the DSA platform. According to a couple of sources, this is what they want to do. Eliminate the U.S. Senate, replace the president and the Supreme Court, amnesty for all immigrants, defund the Department of War. What? Free migration of people between countries to seek employment without restriction, an immediate end to all deportations, elimination of cash bail, universal rent control, a 32-hour work week with no reduction in pay, establishment of a wealth tax, passage of a new Green Deal. Fun thing, no one's going to be wealthy. And this is how to ruin a country. This is what Russia or China would do to us. Maybe they are behind this, and I would love to find out where this funding is coming from, because this should appeal to no one. But sadly, it appeals to a lot of young people and any socialist running for office.
3: 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Sun, sand, and of course, sitting in traffic. Whether you're crawling on Route 47, bumper to bumper on the parkway, or playing stop and go on the expressway, stay informed with WPG Talk Radio 95.5 and expanded traffic updates all weekend. 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
7: Fox News, I'm CJ Papa. The U.S. military did not strike Iran overnight, ending two straight days of targeting spots inside the Islamic Republic after the IRGC hit three ships in the Strait of Hormuz.
8: The president just posted to Truth Social that Iran asked to continue the talks. The U.S. agreed, but states that in no uncertain terms, the ceasefire is over. This follows information relayed yesterday by our Aisha Hosni that talks were still happening behind the scenes.
7: Fox's Mike Tobin in Tel Aviv. The Department of Justice updating the indictments and the White House terror plot.
9: They took action to carry out a plot to attack the UFC Freedom 250 event and to murder federal officials at the highest levels of our government.
7: U.S. Attorney Dominic Gerace speaking earlier in Columbus, Ohio. 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
10: Nadine Menendez, the wife of former New Jersey Senator Bob Menendez, due to report to prison today. Natalie Migliori reports.
11: It comes after a federal judge denied Menendez's attorney's latest request to extend her surrender to October 30th in order for her to continue breast cancer treatment. Prosecutors successfully argued Menendez can continue getting medical treatment from doctors in the federal prison system. She was sentenced to 4.5 years in prison for her role in her husband's corruption scheme that involved taking gold bars, cash, and luxury cars from New Jersey businessmen.
10: A Little Egg Harbor woman is in jail, accused of recording a racy video of a young girl. County prosecutors say 25-year-old Victoria Cranmer recorded the Snapchat video of the girl in early May and saved it on her phone. Police would only say the recorded girl was younger than 13. Cranmer is charged with sexual assault of a child, along with three counts of child

endangerment, including duty of care and having and selling photos. A trained falcon whose handlers used it to chase seagulls from the Ocean City Boardwalk is back after flying off for an almost month-long vacation. The falcon's handlers named it Trico, and they were reunited after Trico was spotted in Somers Point, taking time off, hanging out on the roof of Shore Medical Center. The bird's handlers have been hired to put Trico and other trained falcons to work to keep aggressive seagulls from harassing people on the boardwalk. In sports, the Phillies shut out the Reds 1-0. In the WPG Talk Radio 95.5 newsroom, I'm Lisa Salvati.

0: I'm Elizabeth MacDonald, and this is the Fox Business Report.
1: SK Hynix, a South Korean memory chip maker that provides technology for artificial intelligence, laptops, and iPhones, launched the U.S. version of its stock today on the NASDAQ. The stock was priced at $149, but it topped $174 in early trading. Its competitor, Micron Technology, opened down nearly 3%. NVIDIA is a customer of SK Hynix, and NVIDIA shares are up more than 2.5%. Delta Airlines reported a better-than-expected quarter. It raised ticket prices to cover higher fuel costs, but demand is still holding up. Drivers who like Volkswagens will have fewer choices. VW is looking to cut its model lineup in half and shrink manufacturing to lower costs. That's your Fox Business Report. I'm Ginny Coselda, invested in you.
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4: WPG may cause flash flooding and localized damaging wind gusts. The temperature will reach a high of 95. Tonight, brace for a heavy thunderstorm early on. Otherwise, skies will be partly cloudy and the air humid with a low of 71. I'm AccuWeather meteorologist Joe Lundberg on WPG Talk Radio 95.5.

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1: Hey, we are back in Jerry Williamson's studio. She's a correspondent with Fox Business, of course. Author of Lincoln's Lady Spy Master.
2: Right.
1: Now that is the 2026 People's Choice Awards for nonfiction finalists. So we want everybody to vote and make sure it wins. So, Jerry, congratulations on the success of that book.
2: Thank you. It's been a ton of fun. And this award, if I win it, would be fabulous. Look, this is a book that I just had the best time doing it. And I think you can tell from the opening pages how wrapped up in it. It's a great story about a Civil War spy, a Southern belle, mm-hmm. who turned her back on the South and

0: really need to hear stories of American women who have done amazing things. So I did a ton of research and finally uncovered all these women Civil War spies. But Elizabeth Van Loo was the most serious of all of them and had the biggest impact. She helped Ulysses S. Grant time his final assault on the Confederacy. And she was wealthy, really well connected to the powers that be in Richmond, and took everything she knew and learned, developed a spy ring, and turned it right over to Grant.
1: What made her want to switch?
0: She did not believe in slavery. She thought it was ruining her state. Her allegiance was originally just to Virginia. She loved Virginia, and she thought that the people who promoted slavery had really broken democracy in the Commonwealth and not allowed people to vote their conscience. So she decided that she would not stay with them and that she would fight for the Union to be put back together, number one, and also for slavery to end.
1: Right. So, and then, of course, slavery didn't end when the war first started, but it would in the middle of the war, the emancipation would be passed. So during that time, how did she reach out and let Lincoln know that she was looking to play ball?
0: So this was tricky, right? Because she's on the wrong side of the line, right? So she actually pens a letter with some of her findings and sent it to whom it may concern at the White House by mail. And gets no response. So finally, she starts slowly reaching out to Union soldiers who are being held in Richmond in the prisons there. She gives them sanctuary. She gives them food. She connects them by mail to their relatives on the other side. And slowly but surely, people start to hear about her. And finally, one of the now obscure generals hears of her, summons her, and puts her to work.
1: And she's able to pull it off with no experience.
0: She's smart. She's well connected. She has a lot of money, and she bribes people who don't do what she wants.
1: Wow. So, and then how did you find out the book was up for an award? Did you put it in for an award?
0: No. I got an email from the folks over at HarperCollins and said it had been nominated, and then came a press release, and just so excited about it because I know you know these folks, but the Library of Virginia, really well respected organization, you know, that Virginia has supplied eight presidents, an amazing eight presidents, and the material they have there, the letters, the original details that they have on hand there for researchers like myself is astonishing.
1: And the way they're willing to help is amazing.
0: Oh my gosh. They have research librarians who will point you to where you need to go, because what you realize as you begin that research is it's a mountain of material.
1: You don't know what you don't know. So how do you know even what to ask for unless they're there for you?
0: That's absolutely right. They're amazing. I love those research librarians, and I also love those guys who work for the National Park Service, because those local guys who are working in those areas where you're doing your research know an incredible amount.
1: All right, I want to get back to that, but I do want to talk about the economy with your business background. Here's the president yesterday talking about the economy as it is right now. Cut 46.
2: We have the greatest economy we've ever had. We have the biggest investment. $19.2 trillion is being invested right now in the United States. $3 trillion was the number, the record. Under Biden and under the past administration, they had less than a trillion for 4 years. We have $19.2 trillion in 12 months. Think of that. We have the largest amount of money being invested in the country in history. Pretty amazing. $19.2 trillion with a T.
1: You want to take that on? And what areas are we strong on? What areas are we lacking?
0: I got to tell you, I'm really impressed with this track record. This isn't even something the previous presidents targeted. Do you remember previous presidents talking about how we've got to get all this money in from nobody says that. Yeah. That was Trump. You know, yesterday Micron said, hey, we're investing $250 billion in a new facility here. And there's now a South Korean chip maker is going public on one of the U.S. exchanges. So you're just seeing this pouring in of capital. And this is critical to our economy. Capital is what greases the wheels of commerce. Without money, it doesn't go. And we're seeing it particularly in technology. That's a great part of the story, but we're also seeing it in some of the fundamentals. There's a company that's decided that they're going to start making pig iron in the U.S., which we don't have a pig iron foundry currently, and they're going to do that.

0: So you see people finding new ways of plugging into this economy and bringing products that the U.S. economy needs, especially vis-a-vis China and other countries who, you know, want to take our bacon and you know, frankly, steal our best ideas.
1: Yeah, I think also people worry about the price of oil and gas. And every time there's a flare up in the Strait, what's the market reaction?
0: Well, you know, it's predictable. There's a seizing up, right? And we've seen oil prices go up a bit here. I think we're at $72 a barrel on WTI West Texas Intermediate this morning. It slides all over the place. But having covered this kind of stuff for a long time, what shocks me is that we don't get bigger moves in these oil prices and also in the levels of the indexes. Look, we're in the middle of a war. We've got the entire world taking sides. It's up in the air whether we can even talk to our adversary in Iran. And still, I feel like the economy continues to chug right along. The stocks continue to go higher for the first 6 months of this year. All three major indexes are in the green. The NASDAQ is up double digits. So I am very optimistic.
1: We have a new Fed chair now. The Wall Street Journal's chief economics correspondent, Nick Timiraos, talked about what he's looking to do. I'm talking about Kevin Warsh, Cut 47.
2: Only a few officials at that June meeting, the family fight that Kevin Warsh framed it as, thought that interest rates are at a restrictive setting, and only a slightly restrictive setting at that. That was maybe the most interesting line to me, because if policy is not holding the economy back, then that means nudging interest rates up isn't that big of a deal. You're just leaning against sticky inflation. So on the one hand, the minutes showed a lot of agreement. They said almost everybody thought that if inflation continued to run above their target, they might need to raise interest rates. On the other hand, almost everybody thought that if inflation came down soon, then they could stay where they are.
1: So you read that. What are we looking at?
0: Well, okay. So what Timiraos is saying there is that the Fed is leaning towards a rate hike, not a rate cut, and that it might not be that big of a deal. I think what's going to happen next week, we're going to get CPI, which is the most important number when it comes to the conversation about what the Fed's going to do with interest rates. And I think it's going to look pretty benign. And here's why. Because we got oil prices fall last month with what the president was doing in Iran, and they were actually talking, so gas prices fell. And so it's going to look good for that month. Now, whether it goes back up could well happen, but I think that what's interesting here is that Warsh, who was dubbed by the left as somebody who would do everything that Trump ever asked him to do, well, he may not. He may actually listen to his better angels. He may do what he thinks is best. And you could see those rates move higher. But my bet is nothing happens for the rest of the year.
1: Wow, just no change.
0: I'm betting on no change.
1: Housing bill is on hold.
0: Yeah.
1: President asked them to pass a housing bill. They did, and the president hasn't signed it. He said, well, it's no big deal. Interest rates affect housing more. What should he do, Jerry Willis?
0: Would love to see him sign it. There's good stuff in there. And by that, I mean, there's a lot of unraveling of just ridiculous regulation that holds back housing and housing construction. I think something like 40% of the average new home, the price is due to regulations. Mm-hmm. So, I mean, there's a lot of work to be done there. That bill did a lot of that heavy lift. There are a few things in there. I don't know, whatever. But most of the bill is really pretty good.
1: So lastly, as you wrote, Lincoln's Lady Spymaster is now up. Are you going to have a vote for this? How do you find out?
0: All right. So this is important. So you have to vote. It's a People's Choice Award. Mm-hmm. So there's not a bunch of eggheads out there saying, oh, which book do we like? No, this is up to the people. They're going to vote, decide which of these nonfiction books that are up for the award will win. And to find out where to place that vote, where on the web to go to, I'm going to put it on my social media and I'm going to connect it to you.
1: Yeah. So. Okay.
0: Can you help me?
1: Absolutely. And so people, you want people out there, so I'll put it out there. You want people to vote for you?
0: Yes.
1: Okay, good.
0: Yes.
1: And more importantly, get the book.
0: Get the book.
1: Yeah.
0: Look how pretty the book is.
1: To your 250, you need to know these American stories.
0: Yes.
1: And that would make a great movie, too.
0: You
1: can follow her at Jerry Willis, WILLISFBN.
0: Yes.
1: So that's where it's all posted. You can find out more and help her win the 2026 People's Choice Awards for nonfiction. Jerry Willis, congratulations. Back in a moment.
0: Brian, thank you.
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2: Based on everything that I saw in that courtroom, it's very clear to me that Tyler Robinson did this. I mean, you have a kid that, you know, drove 4.5 hours away from where he lived to visit a university campus that he did not go to. He visited the campus 4 times. You can see that very clearly on the video. One of those times, you know, at 12:30 at night, you see him change clothes from, you know, wearing shorts and a T-shirt to wearing long pants and baggy things, going up to a rooftop where they showed us literal pictures of indentations where, you know, someone would be lying down prone to shoot a rifle.
3: So Donald Trump Jr., who says, you know, I don't trust anything anymore, especially after COVID, when he said the Wuhan lab, that's where it came from. They canceled him. They shadow banned him. So he doesn't trust anything. But he wanted to go and support Erica Kirk, at which time he saw overwhelming evidence that this guy did it. Tyler Robinson did it. How do we know? How about text messages where he says, I did it. You weren't the one who shot him, says his roommate. I am sorry. Okay, that should be enough, but it gets worse. There are indications online that he said he did it. He goes, according to the text, Robinson allegedly wrote, I have to say allegedly, I had enough of this hatred. He also alleged that some of the hate can't be negotiated out. That is the motivation. He describes hiding and recovering the rifle. He describes trying to recover the rifle, how hard he had to do to get it, and how mad his dad was going to be if he lost it, because it was his grandfather's rifle. He discussed engraving the bullets with the very messages that were found in Charlie. His roommate and lover testified that Robinson had asked for a device to engrave the bullets. Prosecutors argue this ties preparation before the homicide to his later admission. Instructed his buddy to destroy the evidence. Delete the exchange where he admits that he did this. And by the way, the guy did it. So I'm not sure that this guy, Lance Twiggs, his trans lover, isn't caught up in this. But right now, he is serving as state's witness. So listen to Brian Davis read some of the text messages from Tyler Robinson. Cut 35.
4: Lance says, why? And Tyler says, why did I do it? And Lance says, yeah. Tyler says, I had enough of his hatred. Some hate can't be negotiated out. If I'm able to grab my rifle unseen, I will have left no evidence. Going to attempt to retrieve it again.
3: So obviously he left a ton of evidence, plus videotape. He doesn't know what he's doing, but he knew how to kill and he knew how to shoot. So this shut-in, who's never really accomplished anything in his life besides fantastic grades in high school, never went through college, ends up basically, I love the term underemployed, barely working, spending his life on a keyboard, said, I'm so involved in politics, I think I'll kill people that I don't agree with. Cut 34.
4: And Tyler says, I'm still okay, my love, but I'm stuck in Orem for a little while longer yet. Shouldn't be long until I can come home, but gotta grab my rifle still. To be honest, I had hoped to keep this secret till I died of old age. I am sorry to involve you. And then Lance replies, you weren't the one who did it, right? And Tyler says, I am, I'm sorry.
3: So are you getting what I'm saying here? Obviously, he's the guy. You're driving your car right now and you say, of course, he's the guy. What's the problem? Well, any of the era, this is done. You know, you go through the motions. And this guy tries to plea it down. And if anybody deserves a death penalty, this guy does. And you have a case strong enough. You don't need to take a deal. Doesn't seem anyway. Just go forward and just take this guy out. So the next guy on a keyboard who wants to shoot up a school or kill a prominent person and think they're going to matter more or it's not going to matter much will not do it. Because they see this other guy with no history of criminal activity, no history of killing or wounding or hurting, no history of violence at all. Not like he's a TDA member or a member of the Bloods and Crips. God grew up in a bad neighborhood where on the project, kill or be killed. No, he lived in a very wealthy neighborhood, went to every school possible, had every advantage possible, and decided to go into this horrible vortex world led by, I don't know, Discord. That's where he found his home. People he never met talking about politics that really don't.

0: affect him. So according to the testimony, Twiggs is going to be testifying against him in front of him. He was on tape in another location. This will be different this time when they actually go to trial. But for some reason, the judge needs more time. All the way till August to decide if there's going to be a trial. Of course there's going to be a trial. Just a little bit more before I get to the other point for Donald Trump Jr. So Donald Trump was on last night. First he was on with Bill Hemmer, then he was on with Jesse Waters. So, and he just talks about how he is the last one to give up on a conspiracy theory. Cut 43.
1: There's people that, you know, frankly, perhaps in some cases, rightfully so, feel like they've been misled for a long time about a lot of things. It turns out they were right. So, you know, you have those. And then you have other people that, you know, I imagine are doing it for clicks and, you know, they've either tried to monetize this or otherwise. So, you know, I'm not going to give credence either way. I know many people, frankly, on both sides of that. You know, the movement, it's really coming together now that it, you know, before 6 months ago, it would have been probably 50-50. Now it's probably a 90-10 issue where people are saying, okay, this is very clearly what happened. You know, but I understand a lot of people why they'd be, you know, skeptical about anything that they've been told as of late.
0: Skeptical is fine. But blaming Erica Kirk for conspiring to kill her husband is not fine. An ex-boyfriend for conspiring to kill her husband, not fine. Bibi Netanyahu for killing Charlie Kirk, not fine. The Israeli government in general, not okay. An Egyptian private plane landed in an airport with unknown plate numbers or whatever call numbers they use, not fine. And this is just some of the conspiracy theories. Members of Turning Point who wanted Charlie out, not fine. We'll talk about that on One Nation on Sunday night. Be my lead guest, Andrew Colvett from Turning Point. 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
2: Disney's live action Moana with Dwayne Johnson back as demigod Maui as Moana answers the ocean's call and voyages beyond the reef on a journey to restore prosperity to her people. The horror film Evil Dead Burn, a grieving widow seeks solace with her in-laws at a secluded family home until one by one, they're transformed into people possessed by a demonic force. The comedy Gal Dautry and the celebrity sex pest, Zoe Deutsch stars as a small-town hairdresser who heads to Hollywood to even the scales after her fiancé cheats with his celebrity past. Her target, John Hamm, plays himself. And streaming on Peacock, the Colleen Hoover adaptation, Reminders of Him, follows a young mother who returns to her Wyoming hometown after prison, hoping to reconnect with a daughter she's never known and finds an unexpected romance with a local bar owner. That's Fox on Film on Fox News.
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5: Try again. I'm Lisa Brady, Fox News. Negotiators from Qatar back on the ground in Iran with U.S. support, aiming to de-escalate after 2 days of U.S. strikes and Iran retaliation over Iran's attacks on commercial ships. The U.S. agreeing to continue talks, even as President Trump reiterates a ceasefire is over.
6: The U.S. official said the president considers Tuesday's strikes on commercial vessels an act of terrorism. Iran's actions constitute failed performance at an unacceptable level, but the U.S. is committed to finding a resolution.
5: Fox's Mike Tobin in Tel Aviv. Renewed efforts by mediators even after word of new assassination plotting.
6: The Wall Street Journal reports that Israel relayed to the U.S. intelligence about a very specific plot to kill President Trump. And it really comes as no surprise. Banners at the late Ayatollah's funeral read both in English and Farsi, "We will kill Trump."
5: Iranian plots to target him date back to the first Trump term and the killing of a top general. Federal prosecutors revealing more about a plot to attack last month's UFC White House event after 8 suspects were indicted on terrorism and conspiracy counts in a multi-agency, multi-state investigation.
7: The FBI is grateful for these partnerships that have helped prevent a tragedy.
5: Special agent in charge, Jason Cromartie in Ohio.
7: From the initial 911 call, our law enforcement colleagues with the Danville Police Department and the Knox County Sheriff's Office recognized a potential threat. Their deputies and patrol officers did a tremendous job at evaluating the situation, taking immediate action, and exposing this terrorist threat. And then contacting the FBI.
5: Which then contacted the Secret Service as well. All of this just days before the UFC event, where federal prosecutors say the suspects planned to use drones with explosives before opening fire. It's the final day of a Utah hearing on probable cause in the killing of Charlie Kirk. But the judge plans to decide in September whether suspect Tyler Robinson will go to trial a year after the murder at Utah Valley University. 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

0: Actor Randy Quaid, best known for playing Cousin Eddie in the 1989 movie National Lampoon's Christmas Vacation, will be the Grand Marshal at this year's Night in Venice Boat Parade in Ocean City, July 25th. The Press of Atlantic City reports the parade's theme is Stars, Stripes, and Christmas Lights, combining Christmas in July with America's 250th birthday. There will be a ticketed screening of Christmas Vacation at noon at the Ocean City Tabernacle on Wesley Avenue, followed by a Q&A with Randy Quaid. A New Jersey appeals court ruling that a man accused of sexually assaulting a minor cannot face a second trial because of double jeopardy protections. The court said prosecutors could not prove whether the first jury had already acquitted him on one charge before it deadlocked on another. An Atlantic County grand jury indicted Freddie Hernandez in 2023 for aggravated sexual assault and endangering the welfare of a child. He argued in court that prosecutors failed to present proof of the girl's age. The Egg Harbor Township School Board is accepting applications to fill a vacant seat left by Patrick Ireland, who resigned to join the Township Committee. Residents have until Tuesday to submit a resume and letter of interest. This report is sponsored by the Crohn's and Colitis Foundation. The Crohn's and Colitis Foundation has led inflammatory bowel disease research and care for over 50 years. Learn more at crohnscolitisfoundation.org. In sports, the Phillies shut out the Reds 1-0, and Phil's slugger Bryce Harper is entering the Home Run Derby as part of the All-Star Game festivities, the Derby in Philly Monday night. 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

0: if you got, you know, different ones, you know, different risks. Like low risk would be Michael Strahan, Selena Gomez, Ice Spice, Ben Stiller. Medium risk, Morgan Wallen.
1: Well, you
2: yeah,
1: never know.
2: I get that one. Yeah.
0: You might get liquored up. You're never quite sure. Big news update coming right up.
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4: I'm Gian Gelosi. Eight people now face terror charges related to a thwarted alleged plot to kill government officials at the UFC Freedom 250 event held at the White House last month.
5: Political discourse has many places in our society. Political violence has none.
4: That is U.S. Attorney Dominic Gerace. President Trump says he's not going to sign a housing bill in protest over the Senate's failure to pass the Save America Act.
6: The president says Save America, which would require proof of citizenship in order to register to vote, is popular, and its, quote, non-passage is crazy. He says Senate Republicans should terminate the filibuster to get this done, warning that Democrats will nuke the 60-vote threshold rule for legislation they want when they're in the majority. The housing bill does a number of things, including streamlining environmental reviews, lifts rules on modular homes, and provides incentives through grants to build more housing.
4: Fox's Jessica Rosenthal. 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

0: actor Randy Quaid, best known for playing Cousin Eddie in the 1989 movie National Lampoon's Christmas Vacation, will be the Grand Marshal at this year's Night in Venice Boat Parade in Ocean City, July 25th. The Press of Atlantic City reports the parade's theme is Stars, Stripes, and Christmas Lights, combining Christmas in July with America's 250th birthday. There will be a ticketed screening of Christmas Vacation at noon at the Ocean City Tabernacle on Wesley Avenue, followed by a Q&A with Randy Quaid. A New Jersey appeals court ruling that a man accused of sexually assaulting a minor cannot face a second trial because of double jeopardy protections. The court said prosecutors could not prove whether the first jury had already acquitted him on one charge before it deadlocked on another. An Atlantic County grand jury indicted Freddie Hernandez in 2023 for aggravated sexual assault and endangering the welfare of a child. He argued in court that prosecutors failed to present proof of the girl's age. The Egg Harbor Township School Board is accepting applications to fill a vacant seat left by Patrick Ireland, who resigned to join the Township Committee. Residents have until Tuesday to submit a resume and letter of interest. This report is sponsored by the Crohn's and Colitis Foundation. The Crohn's and Colitis Foundation has led inflammatory bowel disease research and care for over 50 years. Learn more at crohnscolitisfoundation.org. In sports, the Phillies shut out the Reds 1-0, and Phil's slugger Bryce Harper is entering the Home Run Derby as part of the All-Star Game festivities, the Derby in Philly Monday night. 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
1: I'm Maria Bartiromo, and this is the Fox Business Report.
2: The Dow, S&P 500, and the NASDAQ showing modest small gains right now in a quiet trading day. All three are up by less than 1%. According to one economist, there's no relief from inflation right around the corner. Dana Peterson, chief economist at the Conference Board, says consumers will continue seeing a price squeeze at the grocery store, even as gas prices come down. She says the Fed's target inflation rate of 2% won't be seen until at least 2028. The FDA may modify regulations so that we're less dependent on foreign-made medications. The agency would streamline processes for U.S. companies so they can turn out more drugs while toughening the regulations for foreign manufacturers. That's your Fox Business Report. I'm Roger Stern, invested in you.
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0: may cause flash flooding and localized damaging wind gusts. The temperature will reach a high of 95. Tonight, brace for a heavy thunderstorm early on. Otherwise, skies will be partly cloudy and the air humid with a low of 71. I'm AccuWeather meteorologist Joe Lundberg on WPG Talk Radio 95.5.
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0: proceedings.
1: Prosecutors then asked for the judge to determine the evidence against Tyler Robinson was overwhelming, end the preliminary hearing, and order a trial. But the judge allowed the defense attorneys to continue calling witnesses.
2: Fox's Jessica Rosenthal. The judge does not plan to rule on setting the case to trial until September. President Trump says a ceasefire is over, but there is another attempt at diplomacy with Iran.
3: Qatari negotiators have now flown to Iran in coordination with the U.S. to try and meet with Iranian officials, to try and de-escalate the situation, to try and make the negotiations resume. All that being said, yesterday Israel shared intelligence with D.C. showing that Iran had recently developed a new plot to try and assassinate President Trump.
2: Fox's Benjamin Hall. Iran still pushing to control the Strait of Hormuz. A parasitic illness has spread to at least 17 states, prompting warnings from the CDC. It's called cyclospora, a microscopic parasite from produce.
4: Experts urge us to thoroughly wash produce and our hands with soap and water. No deaths have been reported. The CDC also saying the source of the cyclospora infections, which tend to occur in late spring and summer, have not been identified.
2: Fox's Jeff Manasso. Michigan hit hard by the outbreak with more than 1,200 cases compared to just 50 last year. 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
8: A New Jersey pharmacist and a doctor, 2 of 6 medical professionals accused in a scheme to bilk Medicare and Medicaid millions of dollars. Levon Putney has more.
9: The U.S. Attorney's Office in Newark is saying 5 of the 6 people charged pled guilty, while 39-year-old Ashley Meixner of Lakehurst pleaded not guilty to 6 counts related to fraud, conspiracy, and accepting kickbacks. Investigators say 45-year-old Sharif El-Masri of Morganville paid the doctors and other health care providers to prescribe the medications that he picked out so patients would fill the orders at the pharmacy El-Masri owns, and he would bill Medicare and Medicaid. Federal prosecutors say the scheme netted almost $21 million between late 2023 and last November.
8: A Little Lake Harbor woman is in jail, accused of recording a racy video of a girl younger than 13. Prosecutors say 25-year-old Victoria Cranmer recorded the Snapchat video of the girl in early May and saved it to her phone. Cranmer is facing a slew of charges, including sexual assault of a child. Nadine Menendez, the wife of former Senator Bob Menendez, will report to prison today. The judge denied her request to delay her prison sentence so she could continue breast cancer treatment. The judge said she'll get the treatment in prison. This report is sponsored by Positive Coaching Alliance. 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

0: Encourage Scott with his sexiness today. He needs it. Who's up first, David?
1: Let's talk to John, calling in from the Lone Star State. Hey, John in Texas, what's up?
2: Hey, guys. I'm out here on my tractor in the Texas Panhandle, and I am a proud American man who is bald and was able to capture the hottest wife in the world.
3: Good job, buddy.
1: That's
3: good
1: job.
3: That's awesome.
0: Love it, John.
2: Thank you, sir. I wanted to go with the master, Phil Collins, the Genesis.
3: Oh, yeah.
0: Well, I'll tell you what, John, you're going to have a great weekend.
4: Number
0: dude.
4: One.
0: David, it seemed you weren't proud to make Phil Collins number one.
1: Well, listen, I'm not the biggest Phil Collins fan. I don't really like any of his music. I've warmed up to him a little bit. Especially after, and I think you're the one who told me about it, how he got screwed over during the Live Aid thing with Zeppelin.
0: Yeah.
3: Oh, yeah.
1: And he never really went scorched earth on that. And I was like, you know what? All right. He could have.
0: He could have.
1: And he didn't.
0: Yeah.
1: They hosed him. So I, you know, anyway, I, but you can't argue how big he is and Test of Time. My goodness, that's a 10 and a 10 right there.
0: Dude, we were going through all the songs yesterday. It's one after another. We didn't even get into the Genesis stuff.
1: Yeah.
0: No. That was just like his solo. Yeah, I know you like that. Now, I could go a lifetime without hearing this again. But props to the guy.
3: Good song.
0: Oh, every song I played. One More Night. What's got to great song. Yeah. Another great song.
3: I played all that stuff, and I, you know, quite frankly, I like most of it.
0: Yeah, I know. I know.
3: And the Genesis stuff.
0: But it was undeniable. I think we all had him at number one.
3: Yeah, should have been number one, and he was number one. Yeah.
0: All right, there you go. All right, David, who's next?
1: Let's talk to Don in Arizona. Hey, Don.
5: Hey, how you doing? Skitter Dumpster Don. What is wrong with you fellas, man? You didn't have Mick Fleetwood on this. List.
0: Oh, man. Forgot about Mick. That's right. He was. He had the side hair.
3: He had the skullet.
0: Yeah. But bald on top.
3: Yeah. Yes.
0: Maybe the skullet threw us a little bit.
3: Yeah,
0: the skullet.
3: He had hair.
0: Yeah. Does that count, David, if you have the skullet?
5: Phil Collins.
3: Yeah, at one time.
5: Phil Collins had about four hairs.
3: Yeah.
5: You know?
3: Yeah.
1: Well, I don't know. The skullet is a declaration of choice, though, right? Like, if you have it long, actually.
0: Yeah.
1: I don't know. That's a gray area. I'm going to have to really think about that.
0: I've threatened the skullet for a while. I've just never followed through.
5: One thing I wanted to say, any woman that says she likes bald men probably says she doesn't like big dongs either. But...
0: I don't
5: anyway.
0: Know if you can say that, but you just did. So there you go.
5: Well, you know, if they can be in sports, you know.
0: Anyway, this is true.
5: You know, yeah, I'm just stretching the boundaries here, boys. But I was going to say Billy Corgan of Smashing Pumpkins.
0: There you go. Yes. Well done. Good job. Thanks, Don.
6: Oh, man.
0: Woo! The hot takes are coming today.
6: Oh, man.
0: I did not see that coming, man.
6: I thought
0: he was going to say something like, doesn't want a diamond ring or something like that.
1: No. Boy, he just cut to the heart of the matter, didn't he?
3: I was very sitting much so. Fastball, and I got a yacker at 12, 12 to 6 on that one, man.
0: Ooh. 12 to 6, just move on, please.
3: Yeah.
0: All right, David, who's next?
1: Unrelated to the previous call, Woody in Vancouver.
3: Oh, my gosh.
7: Hey guys, how do you follow that?
3: You don't.
7: Okay.
3: We can wrap it up right here.
7: So, Scott, you undersold your comment about Jasmine Crockett earlier today. Sell it, man. Sell it. 1-877 cash for blast. 1-877
3: yeah, cash for blast. That kind of went under the radar, didn't it? Yeah. Yeah.
7: Not my radar.
3: Yeah, okay. It's good.
0: Ooh, classic.
3: Thank you.
7: My guess should be Woody because I qualify for this category, but Judas Priest, Rob Halford.
0: Oh, yeah, dude.
4: Number three.
0: That's deep cut right there. I asked Scott, not the biggest Judas Priest fan, if he had any Priest in his playlist.
3: Yeah.
0: And you said you did have one song.
3: I got two.

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0: But delay, research firm SemiAnalysis says a planned Kyber rack is being delayed until 2028. It's designed to hold 144 of NVIDIA's most powerful chips in a vertical rack to give more juice to AI companies. In another sign of AI tensions between the U.S. and China, Alibaba reportedly prohibiting its workers from using Claude code, and AI actress Tilly Norwood set to star in her first feature film. Particle 6, the AI-focused studio behind Norwood, announced the comedy-drama Misaligned on Monday. Tech Report, I'm Mark Mayfield.
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1: Big changes are coming for Microsoft's Xbox division. Brad Ford reports.
2: Microsoft's Xbox unit's been struggling. 3,200 jobs will be cut. It's part of a broader push by Microsoft to lower its labor costs. This follows voluntary buyouts the company started offering employees in May. 1,600 positions will be cut now, while the other jobs will be cut as four game development studios leave the Xbox unit. In all, 4,800 jobs are being eliminated.
1: NVIDIA is reportedly experiencing a major product delay. Research firm SemiAnalysis says a planned Kyber rack is being delayed until 2028. It's designed to hold 144 of NVIDIA's most powerful chips in a vertical rack to give more juice to AI companies. In another sign of AI tensions between the U.S. and China, Alibaba reportedly prohibiting its workers from using Claude code. And AI actress Tilly Norwood set to star in her first feature film. Particle 6, the AI-focused studio behind Norwood, announced the comedy-drama Misaligned on Monday. Tech Report, I'm Mark Mayfield.
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4: The Markley Van Camp and Robbins Show. Jamie Markley, David Van Camp, Scott Robbins. Got the Robbins trifecta coming up. News updates. But first, we got to wrap up Friday 5. Celebrating bald musicians today, as it's Bald is In Day tomorrow.
5: Yep.
4: It's in like an official holiday or something. Number one, Phil Collins. Yeah. All three of us had him at number one. And that's a big hit from 86. Scott played Top 40 Radio for sure.
5: Oh, yeah.
4: And then you had Rob Halford, Judas Priest at number three. Billy Corgan, Smashing Pumpkins at five. We're looking for two and four. Had some great honorable mentions, too. I'm back to it, David. Who's next?
6: All right. Let's get to it. Let's talk to Don in Oregon. Hey, Don.
7: How are you guys doing?
4: Doing great, Don. How are you?
7: Awesome, as always. I'm sure Snarky Scott will remember Telly Savalas saying that bald is beautiful. My lovely wife heard that, and she goes, yeah, but shaved is sexy. So I wear that proudly.
5: See, shaved is sexy. There you go.
7: I shaved my head 20 years ago, and I'll never go back. Sorry to mean to
5: I don't get you guys that could grow hair and then you shave it. But that's okay.
7: Because it was falling out. Going away, so I said, if you're going away, I'm taking you out.
5: Yeah. Mm-hmm. There you go.
4: Makes sense, Don.
7: David Draymond from Disturbed.
4: Oh, yeah, dude. Yeah. He took it out pretty early in the career. Did fine. You know what we have to do? Because that's the big hook of the song. But we got to play Scott's favorite part of the song.
5: Yeah, I do like that part. I like that part. He does it again, right? Oh, yeah.
4: Yeah, come on.
5: Thing.
4: Bring it in for him one more time.
5: All right, awesome.
4: Oh, yeah, there you go.
8: I love that song. I know I do.
5: See, I do, too, and I like that part.
4: Yeah, there you go. All right. Who's next, David?
6: Let's talk to Chris in Washington. Hey, Chris.
9: Hey, guys. How's it going?
4: Good, Chris. How are you?
9: It's been a while since I've been on, and I got to say, as a fellow bald person myself, any bad day with a bald head is better than with a man bun.
6: That's true.
5: Oh, bro. There is no doubt about that.
4: Preach.
5: Yeah.
4: Yep.
5: Yeah. I agree.
9: Well, my pick today is Chris Daughtry.
5: Oh, Daughtry.
4: Yeah. Big. That's a big hit. Had like four different people tell me. Great in concert. Never saw him.
5: Nope.
4: But I heard it was really, really good.
5: Yep.
4: I know we got to keep it moving. Who's next, David?
6: We got Mark calling in from Portland. Hey, Mark.
10: Hey, guys. Happy Friday.
4: Happy Friday, Mark.
10: Hey.
4: Thanks for checking in.
10: Hey, while I was holding, I was kind of pondering, is Sinead O'Connor

0: bald? Anyway.
1: Yes.
2: Yes. Honorable mention. There you go.
0: But my official guest with Apollo to David is Billy Joel. Mm-hmm.
2: Yeah, good call.
1: Yeah.
2: I mean, he got a thing for me because at the height of his powers, he wasn't bald.
1: Yeah, he had full head of hair.
2: Yeah.
1: For a while. Mm-hmm. Christie Brinkley made him go bald.
2: He was receding at that time. It didn't matter.
1: That just pushed him over the edge.
2: I mean, you would have to say when they got married, she was known as like the most attractive woman in America. Right?
1: Yeah.
2: Yeah. Yeah.
1: Musicians, man.
2: Yeah, sometimes it's inexplicable.
1: Yep.
2: I think All right, David, who's next?
3: I'm just glad he did not corrupt her beautiful soul.
2: It took a while for her to get back on track, but yeah.
1: Yeah, 10 minutes.
2: Exactly.
1: She's back out there.
2: Yeah.
1: Are you kidding me?
2: Okay. Here's something else that we did not have a chance to get to yet. And somebody else that you would say was not bald at the height of their powers. Okay. At number four, because some of these are hard to guess.
4: Number four.
5: Whenever I see your smiling face,
2: but you had him high on the list,
1: yeah.
2: Scott.
5: Because I love you.
2: Even though he wasn't bald at the height of his powers.
1: Mm, yeah, probably not.
5: When you give me that,
1: he's had a couple of height and powers times.
2: Did he have any hits when he was actually bald?
1: This was close.
5: Isn't it amazing?
1: Still had hair, but it was thinning.
2: No.
1: It wasn't long like it was during the Fire and Rain days. Or
2: I know, but I think my brother had that record. Oh. Yeah, he still had a full head of hair. But anyway, the other one that you kind of forget who is bald, and it depends on when you say hi to the powers.
4: Number two.
2: Darius Rucker.
1: Oh, yeah.
2: You don't know his country stuff like you know the Hootie and the Blowfish stuff.
1: Yeah, but when he was with Hootie, he always wore the ball cap.
2: But he was bald underneath there?
1: I don't
2: just
1: know.
2: Receded out?
1: Never saw him. Yeah.
2: But yeah.
1: I saw him. I saw the band when they were dying.
2: Oh,
1: band.
2: Yeah. So there's your five. This is the Markley, Van Camp, and Robin Show.
1: Yeah, I don't know what was under the ball cap. Nothing, I don't think.
2: Yeah. I mean, we had a bunch of honorable mentions, too. We just didn't have a chance to get to yet, you know. David bringing in Fred Durst,
3: well, yeah.
2: Clint Biscuit.
3: Yeah. He should have been invited to play at America's People.
2: As goofy as it sounds, it seems like any time we have that song, either off air or on air, it's in my head the rest of the day.
3: It's Rookie, dude. I mean, it's a fun song. It's stupid, like that whole band, but it's fun.
2: There's some other honorable mentions hopefully we'll have time to get to coming up. News update and the Scott Robbins trifecta in just a few.
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7: Summer's heating up in South Jersey, and so is the weather. 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
8: I'm John Saucier, the man accused of killing Turning Point USA co-founder Charlie Kirk, appearing in court for another day of a preliminary hearing. Prosecutors showed a police interview with his roommate, who tells authorities he confessed to the shooting. Donald Trump Jr. on Fox says after this hearing, all conspiracy theories about Kirk's death should be put to rest.
9: In court, we saw the facts laid out very eloquently. It took a long period of time to get it out there, but once you see it, you put the picture together. Let's just say this is, to me, again, way beyond a reasonable doubt.
8: The alleged shooter faces the death penalty if convicted. New York City Mayor Zoran Mamdani says that they'll become the first city in the country to ban so-called deceptive fees.
10: It is estimated that the average family of four loses more than $3,200 per year on junk fees and hidden costs.
8: Many in the business community have argued his administration's policies will make it more expensive to operate in New York City. America's listening to Fox.

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2: A New Jersey pharmacist and a doctor, two of six medical professionals accused in a scheme to bilk Medicare and Medicaid millions of dollars. Levon Putney has more.
3: The U.S. Attorney's Office in Newark is saying five of the six people charged pled guilty, while 39-year-old Ashley Meixner of Lakehurst pleaded not guilty to six counts related to fraud, conspiracy, and accepting kickbacks. Investigators say 45-year-old Sharif El-Masri of Morganville paid the doctors and other healthcare providers to prescribe the medications that he picked out so patients would fill the orders at the pharmacy El-Masri owns, and he would bill Medicare and Medicaid. Federal prosecutors say the scheme netted almost $21 million between late 2023 and last November.
2: A Little Lake Harbor woman is in jail, accused of recording a racy video of a girl younger than 13. Prosecutors say 25-year-old Victoria Cranmer recorded the Snapchat video of the girl in early May and saved it to her phone. Cranmer is facing a slew of charges, including sexual assault of a child. Nadine Menendez, the wife of former Senator Bob Menendez, will report to prison today. A judge denied her request to delay her prison sentence so she could continue breast cancer treatment. The judge said she'll get the treatment in prison. This report is sponsored by Positive Coaching Alliance. 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
4: I'm Lauren Simonetti, and this is the Fox Business Report.
5: Meta is the best performing stock today on both the S&P 500 and the NASDAQ. The stock up by 5%. According to investing.com, Bank of America says that the cost of increasing its electricity for servers will come in at less than half of what was previously estimated. The Wall Street Journal says the private equity firm Warburg Pincus is close to a deal to buying the pharmacy company PANTHERx Rare for over $7 billion. The company focuses on rare and orphan diseases. And the CEO of Micron's talking about the company's $250 billion investment in manufacturing. He says the company is responding to rising demand for memory storage, which is needed for AI. That's your Fox Business Report. I'm Roger Stern, invested in you.
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8: 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This afternoon, expect partly sunny skies with intense heat as a heavy thunderstorm looms. Be cautious as thunderstorms may cause flash flooding and localized damaging wind gusts. The temperature will reach a high of 95. Tonight, brace for a heavy thunderstorm early on. Otherwise, skies will be partly cloudy and the air humid with a low of 71. I'm AccuWeather meteorologist Joe Lundberg on WPG Talk Radio 95.5.
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9: The Markley, Van Camp, and Robbins show. I'm Jamie Markley, the Gen Xer. The Millennial, David Van Camp. The Sexy Boomer, Scott Robbins. Uh-huh. Andy Scott Robbins trifecta, his top three stories coming up in just a few. News update, David Van Camp.
10: You want to hear from the cows on the View by any chance?
11: Of course.
9: Scott always does.
11: I do, yeah.
10: Okay. Let's see. Anna Navarro calling Marco Rubio, the Secretary of State, a race traitor. We can play that one out there.
11: Okay.
12: Right. I'm not running against Donald Trump in the next election, and I think the most likely Republican candidate is Marco Rubio, a Cuban-American. So keep that in mind, too.
13: Yeah. He's forgotten he's a Latino, not saying a damn thing while people getting deported.
10: He's forgotten he's Latino. So if you're Latino, you're automatically supposed to be pro-illegal immigration.
9: And anti-law.
10: Yeah.
9: Apparently.
10: Talk to the... sell that line to a whole lot of people in South Texas who flipped for Republicans in, I think, unprecedented numbers.
9: Yeah.
11: Wouldn't that be described as racist, though?
10: Well, yeah.
0: I mean, if you think a guy just because he's Cuban has to think a certain way.
10: Yeah.
9: Yes.
0: Yeah. I mean,
9: they're guilty of that all the time.
0: Man.
9: Yeah. She got called out on CNN last night, too.
10: Oh, yeah.
9: Because she started reading off the names of people that have been, quote, killed by ICE. Mm-hmm. Well.
0: What?
9: Yeah. If you're ramming a car, using it as a weapon, you may get shot.
10: There is a chance. Yes.
9: There are all these cases. So this other woman's like, are you going to read all the names of the people that have been killed by illegals?
0: Yeah.
9: Are you going to do that?
0: No.
9: Do you even know their names? And then there's just, you know, yelling back and forth and all that sort of thing. So, yeah, guess I'm not surprised by that. Did you hear about the woke Buc-ee's that went in L.A.?
10: No.
9: I knew that would get your attention.
0: Woke Buc-ee's.

0: much for me, and I can only be appreciative every single day for just having them in my life.
1: I think it's been the best decision because I gained a son, and he's the best son ever. If I was down and out, he'd be there.
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1: The evidence is overwhelming on Lisa Brady, Fox News. That's what the lead prosecutor told the judge in Utah on day 5 of a hearing on probable cause to send Charlie Kirk's accused killer, Tyler Robinson, to trial. County prosecutor Chad Grunander calls the evidence devastating.
2: And the question needs to be asked, the purpose of continuing with testimony, if it's long and drawn out. Of course, the defense has the right to call witnesses, but it needs to be within the context of this preliminary hearing.
1: Urging the judge to end the hearing and send the case to trial, but the judge allowed the defense to call final witnesses after putting new restrictions on cameras in the courtroom.
3: Yesterday, the courtroom camera briefly aired Tyler Robinson's alleged confession note, an exhibit that wasn't supposed to be made public. And as a result, the judge ruled that today the camera could not show any more exhibits, only the testimony.
1: Fox's Claudia Cowan at the courthouse in Provo, where that hearing did wrap up a short time ago, but a ruling on probable cause not expected until September. Mediators from Qatar back in Iran for another attempt at diplomacy, despite word that Iran still wants to kill President Trump.
4: The Wall Street Journal is reporting that Israeli intelligence recently shared with U.S. intelligence an assassination plot involving Trump. But the president told the New York Post today Israel did not alert to a new threat.
1: Fox's David Spunt in Washington. A mid-air crisis under investigation in Greece after a Ryanair passenger was partially sucked out of a plane window. The airline says the window dislodged in flight. Media reports in Greece say a piece of engine broke off and smashed the window, causing the cabin to decompress, but the airline has not confirmed that. The flight was en route from the second largest city in Greece to Germany, but returned shortly after takeoff. Ryanair says the plane was able to land normally, with one passenger receiving medical assistance. 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
6: Actor Randy Quaid, best known for playing Cousin Eddie in the 1989 movie National Lampoon's Christmas Vacation, will be the Grand Marshal at this year's Night in Venice Boat Parade in Ocean City, July 25th. The Press of Atlantic City reports the parade's theme is Stars, Stripes, and Christmas Lights, combining Christmas in July with America's 250th birthday. There will be a ticketed screening of Christmas Vacation at noon at the Ocean City Tabernacle on Wesley Avenue, followed by a Q&A with Randy Quaid. A New Jersey appeals court ruling that a man accused of sexually assaulting a minor cannot face a second trial because of double jeopardy protections. The court said prosecutors could not prove whether the first jury had already acquitted him on one charge before it deadlocked on another. An Atlantic County grand jury indicted Freddie Hernandez in 2023 for aggravated sexual assault and endangering the welfare of a child. He argued in court that prosecutors failed to present proof of the girl's age. The Egg Harbor Township School Board is accepting applications to fill a vacant seat left by Patrick Ireland, who resigned to join the Township Committee. Residents have until Tuesday to submit a resume and letter of interest. This report is sponsored by the Crohn's and Colitis Foundation. The Crohn's and Colitis Foundation has led inflammatory bowel disease research and care for over 50 years. Learn more at crohnscolitisfoundation.org. In sports, the Phillies shut out the Reds 1-0, and Phil's slugger Bryce Harper is entering the Home Run Derby as part of the All-Star Game festivities, the Derby in Philly Monday night. 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
1: 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Amazing midterm we're now heading into. I think it is, this is unlike, this is new ground. We've never, ever had in my lifetime that I can think of a party that has leaned into such radicalism and extremism as this Democratic Party. The idea that in Michigan, you got a guy named El Sayed who's running and campaigning with Hassan Piker, a guy that has literally been on record as saying that we deserve 9/11. You know, then you got Sixgender, Tellerico, God is non-binary, you know, running a meat campaign, a welcome mat at the border, I mean, and all his madness. Then you got Graham Plattner, which we've chronicled to death on this program. And add to that Grandpa Bernie, Pocahontas. Then you got Mamdani. Then you got AOC. Then you got the Squad. And any, quote, former mainstream Democrat doesn't dare stand up to what is now the base of the Democratic Party. That means Hakeem Jeffries, Chuckie Schumer don't have moral clarity or courage to dare take on the extremists because they want to cling on to power and just who they are. Anyway, I'll give you another example. I mean, you know, Kamala Harris is back in the news. Kamala Harris, I mean, she really can't help herself. I'm convinced she's just not that smart. She says it may be time to get rid of the Electoral College. And she made that comment after this word salad.
2: And I believe, you know, Don, I really, truly believe this. We each have light inside of us. And we need to know that that is what light inspires our hope as much as anything external to ourselves. And when we feel that and not allow an election or an individual to dampen that light, and instead let that light kind of carry us, in particular through moments of darkness, that we not only act on that hope, but we inspire that hope in each other. And in particular at this moment, it is so important that we not only have hope, but that we understand that that should be a verb.
1: Okay. Anyone want to interpret that? Now, James Carville has been at the tip of the spear, basically saying the quiet part out loud. Democrats want to abolish the Electoral College. They want to pack the courts. They want D.C. They want Puerto Rico statehood. Then you've got the base that the Democrats that are elected have to, I guess, kind of appease. One of them being Joy Reid. Now, listen, if you don't think this is anti-Semitic, then call and tell me. Ditching voting for Democrats altogether unless they completely abandon Israel. This is what she said.
3: The Democratic Party is as married to this Israel over everything. Israel, no matter what. Israel, no matter what they do, no matter how many people they kill. The Democrats are as married to that as the Republicans. And so It would take a really strong Democrat. It would take a Mamdani-style event to get a Democrat to say that they weren't getting down with that. But to me, I, going forward, cannot vote for a Democrat who does not pledge to end this relationship. This relationship needs to end. This is a nuclear-armed expansionist power. They don't need our money, and they definitely won't get my vote.
1: Then she went further, saying, nobody black that I know is really excited about the 4th of July. Quote, it is the celebration of slaveholders who freed themselves from having to pay taxes to the crown for their slave empire.
4: Because in many ways, and with apologies to my dear spicy white friends, because I know that my white brothers and sisters do love a 4th of July. It is Independence Day. Everybody's barbecuing. It's a thing. I can promise you, black folks, we will take that day off. We will barbecue because we off. But black people, that nobody black I know is really excited about the 4th of July, because it is what Frederick Douglass said it is. It is the celebration of slaveholders who freed themselves from having to pay taxes to the crown for their slave empire. And that is what it is.
1: Now, what does this mean when the only mainstream Democrat that is willing to take on this radicalism is John Fetterman? And I'm sure Democrats, when he's up for reelection, will want to primary him and push him out. But no other mainstream Democrat will ever take on this radicalism within their party. Now, for me, as somebody who's been doing this decades,

0: I'm looking at this. These are uncharted waters in the sense that we've never been in a situation where this party is so, so loony, radical, communist, left. They can't even, they won't even distance themselves from a guy that is attacking a young girl that's expressing thoughts of suicide, or calling people in his state dumb and stupid that he wants to vote for him, or attacking women victims of sexual assault. And on top of every other dumb thing that he said and done, Graham Plattner, and never mind the Nazi tattoo, but that now defines this Democratic Party. That's why I'm saying these are uncharted waters. We have known Doug Schoen for a long time. He's a friend of the program. He is a Democrat. He, I'm sure, you know, is probably looking at this and thinking, what the hell happened to my party? We talked about it with Mark Penn the other night. Doug, I've never seen anything like this. You've been polling. You've been involved in campaigns all of your adult life. Am I wrong saying these are uncharted waters?
1: No, I wish I could say you are wrong, Sean, but you're right. This is horrific. What Joy Reid said is, in my terms, anti-Semitic and indeed anti-American too, because I'd like to think we've moved as a country past the era of slaveholding, and we can celebrate that we are one people, one nation under God. But the Democrats who were running, you forgot one, Dr. Hamsway in New Jersey, who had testified for the blind Sheik at his trial as a character witness when he, blind Sheik, tried to blow up the World Trade Center, I think in 1990 or 91. I mean, these people are beyond the pale. They're horrible. Graham Plattner, Abdul El Sayed, Talarico. I can't tolerate any of them, and I won't, and I'm going to speak out as long as I can.
0: But as a Democrat, why won't the other Democrats speak out? I mean, is Chuck Schumer not smart enough to know that this puts any chance of victory, it reduces their odds significantly?
1: Here is the calculation. And Schumer is a smart man. I have said about him and would say now he supports regime change in Jerusalem, not in Tehran. But he also can count, and his attitude is, if I go against these crazy left-wing Democrats, they'll come after me. Job security is his number one concern, more important than anything. So he's afraid of the left. He's intimidated by them. All we'd have to do in a state like Maine is get rid of Graham Plattner, could run Janet Mills, we could run Jared Golden to be stronger candidates. But you don't hear.
0: But the problem is Graham Plattner himself would have to get out by the 27th.
1: That's correct, and he should. And there should be Democrats.
0: There's no way he's getting out, Doug. None.
1: I know. That's my point about the Democrats and Schumer and their fear of Bernie Sanders and the far left. And that's why my party has gone off the rails.
0: So if you're going to analyze and add a couple of other factors, the Supreme Court decision against racial gerrymandering, that did not help the Democrats. Abigail Spanberger getting beat down by the state Supreme Court in the Commonwealth of Virginia, that did not help their power grab there. Republicans seem on a path to net at least 10 to 12 House seats because they are now catching up to the Democrats in terms of gerrymandering. So the question is, based on, you know, assuming this Iran conflict comes down, the price of oil comes down, it's down to $73 today. Assuming the economy begins to turn around, the Trump economy kicks in, we see GDP growth, we see wages increase, we see manufacturing increase. I mean, it becomes one of the most unpredictable outcomes when historically the party in power would lose seats. I'm not so sure that happens this time.
1: Well, Trump's approval is down below 45, which puts a drag on the party. You raise a fair point that if the war is, as we all pray, successfully resolved, death comes down, inflation comes down, and American exceptionalism continues to carry the day, yes, it could be a close election. I think you forgot one thing that also works to

0: the advantage of the Republicans, which is they're going to run a campaign, and they've already started, against Joe Biden and against Kamala Harris. And
1: what do you think? What do you think of Joe Biden throwing himself right in the middle of this midterm by releasing a book at that time?
0: Yeah, exactly. With his wife's book saying he was having a stroke, Kamala Harris saying she didn't have enough time, 107 days. She spent over $1 billion and lost votes, didn't win a vote with her expenditures. So, Sean, I believe that this is an election very much in play. If normal historical trends were to hold, the Democrats would win certainly the House, potentially the Senate. But we're in uncharted waters, as you said at the top of the segment. And I believe my party has been basically taken over, indeed hijacked, by the radical far left that is not in touch with or committed to American values or traditional American goals, both for our country in terms of free market capitalism or defending freedom, liberty, and the American interests overseas. It just isn't.
1: All right, quick break. More with Doug Schoen on the other side. And your call's coming up, 800-941-SEAN, if you want to be a part of the program as we continue this Monday.
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5: 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South on 47 Delcy Drive. It is backed up from 55 down to Port Elizabeth Cumberland Road. In Bridgeton, 49 is closed with construction between Commerce Street and Southeast Avenue. Near the Smithville area, Old New York Road remaining closed for sinkhole repair between Main Street and Pomona Avenue. There's also ongoing construction till 5 with that detour scheduled for Cumberland Avenue and Estelle Manor between 9th and Cape May Avenues. Major highways looking good, though. 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

0: final moments, Doug Schoen, a depressed Democrat, as his party goes hard radical left. Let me play this cut. I mean, Ro Khanna, I think he thinks he's way more powerful than he is, actually made this statement that he believes the women that accuse Plattner, but says the entire Democratic Party supports him.
1: Do you worry about that? What is the line for you? Because there have been allegations by former female partners of his who've alleged abuse and mistreatment, those kinds of things. I mean, what happened to Believe Women?
2: Well, I do believe those women, and I have said that his past conduct was shameful. And I totally condemned it. He did two or three tours of duty in Iraq. He came back with a PTSD. That's not an excuse, but he said that he had a problem with alcohol. He had an ugly period in his life, and he believes that he is transformed and he's had redemption. And the voters of Maine had a choice, and they voted for him by 72%.
0: So there are people like you that understand what's happening. People like Mark Penn seems to understand it. Then you've got James Carville that seems to have just lost it and gone off the deep end. But you do have smart other people in your party. But even they seem timid and afraid to speak out against this radicalized left. Why is that?
3: Because they are intimidated. Because the left is vicious. They are coercive. They're authoritarian. And they literally go after anyone who does not hew to their view of the world. That's what it is, Sean. Schumer understands what's going on. He's just intimidated and frightened. It's scary. I wish that wasn't the case. And you know, what you said before is very important. They are going to primary Fetterman. And in fact, if I were Fetterman, I would either get out, because I don't think he could win a primary, or more likely, I think the Republicans would welcome him. And look, I want Fetterman to stay a Democrat, but if self-preservation may require him changing parties, as much as I want to keep that seat Democratic.
0: I can absolutely see that happening in a heartbeat, because I think they're going to go after him with a vengeance. How does this then play out? If the party, if the base of the party is nominating the Graham Plattners and the El Sayeds and the Tallarico's in the party, and nobody's willing to speak out against even a Nazi tattoo guy, how does that play out for 28? I mean, who can win the Democratic primary?
3: Well, this is something, Sean, I think you should spend a little more time on, though you've been obviously the leader in picking up on the power of the far left. What I see happening is that we're going to have a candidate who no one is really talking about now be just as competitive as anyone else, and that's AOC. I believe Bernie's Fighting Oligarchy tour was a dry run for her candidacy. They built crowds around the country, and I think she's going to run for president.
0: Doug, I think she's going to run. I don't think she's that smart.
3: You don't have to be that smart if you're that radical, Sean.
0: Okay, so she can win the nomination. Can she win a general? I have about 10 seconds.
3: I don't think she can win a general, but she can rip my party and rip the country apart.
0: All right, we appreciate you, Mr. Schoen. God

0: Bless you. Tough times for you. I apologize.
1: Always enjoy.
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1: Thank you.
0: We appreciate it. 800-941-SHAWN, our number. 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
5: Stocks showing small gains today. The Dow S&P 500 and the NASDAQ up by only 0.3%. Carnival Cruises has begun building its newest next-generation ship today. The features include an unprecedented number of ocean-view balcony cabins, more than 4.5 acres of glass with expansive multi-story glass walls. It's supposed to set sail in the summer of 2029. A big change at Volkswagen. VW says it will cut the number of models it offers by half, just to cut costs so they can compete more easily with Chinese companies. German press reports say VW will lay off 100,000 workers by the end of the decade and close 4 factories in Europe. That's your Fox Business Report. I'm Roger Stern in Destiny News.
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9: There's more at play here than Iran, because us being the most fierce fighting force in the history of the world, there's a message being sent to the rest of the bad guys through the way we treat Iran. If we take it from Iran, that's a signal to them we might take it too. That's why the Afghan troop withdrawal was so disastrous under Biden. When we pulled our troops out ahead of our civilians, and so their government collapsed, and so 13 U.S. service members killed at Abbey Gate, the rest of the world looked at America like, these guys aren't tough. Joe Biden, I don't know what's going on over there. The engine's running. There's nobody behind the wheel. Donald Trump is very mindful of that perception, which is why he went into Venezuela the way he did. And literally, same day shipped the president of Venezuela up here to New York City, where he's now sitting in the Brooklyn House of Detention with P. Diddy, arguing over who went through more oil in their heyday.
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11: The highly anticipated 5th annual North Beach Fireworks Spectacular is officially scheduled to ignite over the Ocean Beach and Boardwalk tonight at 9:30 p.m. The regional display, along with consecutive nightly drone shows throughout July, was rescheduled following severe holiday weather delays. An intense regional holiday heat wave causing triple-digit temperatures forced Cape May to smash its all-time daily water usage record. Local infrastructure pumped over 2.9 million gallons of water in a single day to sustain the massive influx of summer holiday tourists. Cape May city officials are addressing chronic summer gridlock by rolling out business-backed shared parking program. The municipal ordinance allows underutilized private lots like church and restaurant spaces to be used by the public via mobile apps. And also in the news, utility crews across Atlantic and Cape May counties are completing final grid repairs after severe thunderstorms left thousands without power. The slow-moving weather system dumped up to 6 inches of rain in portions of the state, prompting flash flood alerts earlier in the week. 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
12: From the Townsquare, New Jersey Info and Weather Network, I'm Chief Meteorologist Dan Zarrow. The good news, we'll get a noticeable welcome drop in humidity tomorrow. The not so good news, some pesky clouds and showers may interfere with your plans for another day. Turning dry tonight with slow clearing, still pretty muggy though, low of 73. More comfortable tomorrow with clouds and a few showers, high of 83. Mostly sunny and pleasant Sunday, high of 84. More sunshine on Monday with a high of 85. Get weather 24/7 wherever you are. 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
3: You know, believe it or not, Tina Brown, who I never expected would get it, is realizing something a lot of Democrats are not getting, is Graham Plattner is nuts, and Mr. Nazi Tattoo is now caught up in this big sexting, you know, up to a dozen women. Washington Times, I'm reading from there. His wife apparently alerted his Senate campaign about these texts with several women days before he announced he was running. And anyway, her name, Amy Gertner, telling the campaign she found the messages in the spring of 25, early into her marriage with the Democratic contender. And she disclosed the text to a campaign ad conducting op research last August to ward off any risk to Plattner's campaign. Campaign official told the Journal that the aide ultimately decided the texts were a private matter being handled by the couple in marriage counseling. Now, Plattner put forward his wife to answer him after he was outed as a serial sexter, as the Dem candidate himself, you know, remained silent. You know, a lot of people in the media, I saw more than a couple of headlines saying it looked like a hostage video, said she was deeply hurt about the campaign's former political director, whom she tipped off about the sexting, confirming the messages to the press. And it looks and sounds like a hostage video, says one person on X. Blink twice if you need rescuing Amy. Anyway, the farmer believed to have had sexting affairs with up to a dozen women. Okay, what they do in their own relationship, whatever. But anyway, you add that to everything else, the fact that he's an avowed communist, Nazi tattoo, all the insanity of that is his life, which we have covered exhaustively here on this program, and it's not a pretty picture. Anyway, let's start with Graham Plattner's wife and this video message slamming reports on Saturday about his sexually explicit text messages to all these other women.
13: So it makes me really

0: amount of violent, active combat. And he's been in therapy for years. I admire the f*** out of him. So when there are news articles about our marriage, it's just extra sh-.
1: Now, Graham Plattner, for his part, is slamming the establishment media for trying to rip apart his marriage. Well, maybe if he didn't want anything to rip apart his marriage, he should not have been sexting. Anyway, just a thought. Listen.
2: Graham, we heard Amy's video, saw Amy's video last night about this situation, the story in the Times and the Journal. What would your statement be at this point?
3: It's no surprise to me that the establishment media outlets are just going to run gossip instead of wanting to talk about the things that actually matter in this race, which are the material realities that the Mainers are working with. These people are going to try to make this race about anything but what it's supposed to be about, which is policy. They never want to talk about policy. Amy and I have a very loving and very happy marriage. They would very much like to try to rip that apart. They're going to come after us in every awful way that they possibly can. And we're just going to keep talking about the fact that the hospitals are closing, the fact that child care facilities are closing, the fact that teachers and nurses aren't paid enough, and the fact that everybody down here continues to work harder and longer and get less. But, of course, the powers that be do not want us to talk about that. And so they're going to just do gossip instead.
1: And then Plattner denied the story that he was sexting other women. Okay, you know, don't believe your lying eyes. Here's what he said on that.
2: But the stories are true, right? About the texts.
3: No. This is the amazing part. The Wall Street Journal and New York Times ran stories without any evidence besides the gossip from a former staffer. I'm sorry, that's frankly journalistic malpractice. We pushed back on it. They won it. They did it anyways.
4: Do you have a question? So are you confirming that the messages did not exist?
3: What's that?
4: The messages, they did not.
3: I'm confirming that what Genevieve McDonald said in the New York Times is not true.
2: So you never met with her about uncomfortable, for lack of a better word, sexting messages as the campaign was going?
3: We talked about things in Amy and I's marriage that we've gone through over the years. We talked about that because that's our marriage, and we discussed it with the campaign. What Genevieve McDonald claims isn't true.
1: All right, here to weigh in on all of this, we have Brianna Lyman. She is a correspondent for The Federalist. Michael Knowles is with us of The Michael Knowles Show at The Daily Wire to discuss this and much more. I don't think this is playing out very well, Brianna. However, I'm not sure if you picked up it that they have in the state of Maine a very kind of bizarre scheme that Democrats can use. Even if Plattner wins, they'll have like a 3-week period of time to remove him from the ballot. Did you read that?
5: I did. Yeah. It says that if he makes it through next week's primary, they would have, I think, about like a month and a week to replace him with a handpicked candidate, which is exactly why we are hearing so much about this, you know, affair scandal. Look, to your point, Sean, this is a man who had a Nazi tattoo. That alone should have disqualified him. Then you add in the fact that he said victims of sexual abuse deserve it. He mocked a U.S. soldier who, thank God, survived and did not get killed by the Taliban. All of that would have been career suicide, but it wasn't, which leads me to believe that Democrats probably have some kind of internal polling showing if it's Plattner versus Collins, Collins wins. But if it's a different Democrat, someone maybe a little more moderate and toned down, maybe there's a real fighting chance. So first of all, they want to use this as that final nail in the coffin to his campaign because they let everything else slide. And two, look, Democrats make it seem like they believe Texas is in play with Tallarico and Paxton. How will you go after Paxton if you and your party are running a candidate who has done far worse with women, and it was done far worse in every other capacity? So that's why you're seeing the Democrats kind of pick up on the story. It's why you're seeing the propaganda press suddenly discover their, you know, gumption for investigating a candidate over sexual assault allegations and not everything else.
1: Michael Knowles, let's get your take on all this.
6: I totally agree. I always look at what the source is. And Republicans, myself included, were having a great time dunking on Plattner here. But the story came from Democrat political operatives. You heard Plattner inveigh against the establishment media. Well, last time I checked, the establishment media is run by Democrats. So this is coming from the Dems. The New York Times was sounding the alarm on Plattner's candidacy a couple of weeks ago. Now you're getting this story out of the New York Times, out of the Wall Street Journal, which in its news division is liberal, even though the op-ed page is more conservative. So, yes, I think that the Democrats are

0: sounding the alarm. They realize this guy is not going to go the distance. To me, this really reads like the Swalwell campaign. The Democrats tried to signal that Swalwell was not going to go the distance about a month before he dropped out. They tried to threaten him with residency requirements, with a potential financial scandal. Finally, they brought the hammer down with that sex scandal. But the reason they did it is not that they suddenly discovered morality. The reason they did it is they saw that if Swalwell was the nominee, a Republican could very likely become the governor of California. I think the same thing is going on here in Maine. Plattner is a weak candidate. The best defense he has of the sexting scandal is it wasn't a dozen women. It was half a dozen at most, which is not a good excuse. And I think Democrats are looking for plan B.
1: All right, Brianna, let's go to the very law I was referring to, because it's a very little known Maine ballot replacement provision that they have. And under Maine law, a candidate that will win the June 9th primary and subsequently withdraws by 5 p.m. on July 13th. Now, that this would require him to withdraw. He doesn't seem like the guy that's going to withdraw to me, but that would be part of it. He may be replaced by a nominee selected by party officials, and any replacement candidate has got to be chosen no later than 5 p.m. on July 27th. That timeline would give Democrats 14 days to settle on a replacement candidate and prepare for the general election campaign. Now, if you believe, as I suspect and as Michael suspects and you suspect, that Democrats are probably the people that leaked all of this to hurt their own candidate, they've got to be looking to this as well. But I would imagine Graham Plattner, if he thinks Democrats did it, he's only going to get pissed off and probably dig his heels in.
2: No, probably. But Democrats have now, we know, a history of just replacing a, you know, duly elected candidate. They did it to Joe Biden with Kamala Harris without a single vote. So they would have no problem doing this, Plattner. And I think it would actually fare better because it lets the Democrat establishment in Maine hand select a candidate, which they think could be Susan Collins, which, by the way, remember, in 2020, she was supposed to lose her race by like 5 to 8 points. She won it by like 8 to 9 points. So this is a woman who is a difficult candidate to beat, especially because she's not a bona fide MAGA senator. This is someone who voted to convict President Trump. So they have to find a very niche Democrat candidate. And I do think when it comes to Plattner, as crazy as everything we've spoken about with him has come out, I don't know if any of it will be enough to turn Democrat voters off. I mean, you saw Virginia Democrats elect Jay Jones. He fantasized about murdering his Republican colleagues and their children. They were like, who among us hasn't said those things? It's like a lot of us actually have never said or thought those things. So I don't think a sex scandal is going to be the final nail in the coffin. I think the final nail in the coffin will be enough pressure from the Democrat establishment onto Graham. But it certainly isn't going to come from the voters. It's going to come from the powers that be.
1: You know, that makes me suspect that probably they're going to make him an offer he can't refuse. That's my guess, Michael Knowles, or at least those discussions will probably take place. Is that conspiratorial on my part or more likely rooted in a possible reality?
0: Well, it might be a conspiracy theory, Sean, but these days it seems the difference between a conspiracy theory and the truth is about 6 months. So, yes, I think the Democrats are firing.
1: That's a good line. Well, I mean, all of a sudden, Cory Booker, I have grave concerns about Graham Plattner. They obviously are turning on him, but look at all the support he's getting from Grandpa Bernie and Pocahontas.
0: Exactly. I think that tells you everything you need to know. The other thing to remember here is the Democrats do have alternatives. I look at Jared Golden up there, congressman, looks good, military service. You know, it's not as though it's too late for the Democrats right now. If you get to June 13th, it will be. And the Democrats really play for keeps. You know, I think they're very sophisticated political operatives. They think, at least, they're going to have the wind at their sails for the midterms. And they don't want to blow an opportunity to take what could be a swing state. So if I were Graham Plattner, I would be very, very cautious and worried about what the next shoe is to drop.
1: All right, quick break. We'll come right back. More analysis. Brianna Lyman and Michael Knowles on the other side. Then your call is coming up this Monday. Toll free is 800-941-SEAN if you want to be a part of the program.
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2: 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On westbound Black Horse Pike, there's an accident. It blocks two right lanes in between Delilah Road and Wrangleboro Road. Now, we do also have some delays to our southern shore points, just volume delays there. That is on Delcy Drive 47, approaching Tyler Road. Also southbound 55, heavy approaching 47. Right now, looking pretty good along the Parkway and Expressway. 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

0: No, she writes this long, exhaustive piece that Democrats are, you know, thinking that they're going to win in Texas with Tallarico and six genders and all the crazy positions that he has, and no meat and no drilling and a welcome mat on the border in the state of Texas for people of Mexico. God being non-binary, I think they're delusional if they think they have a shot in Texas. And I don't think Susan Collins can lose under these circumstances in Maine.
1: I don't think Susan Collins will lose if Graham Plattner is the nominee. In fact, she probably would have a bigger blowout than she did in 2020. And when it comes to Texas, look, you know, Republicans obviously are worried about the midterms, as any party is when they are the incumbent party and you're in a midterm election cycle. That being said, what makes this election cycle much different from any previous midterm cycle, Democrats have a single digit approval rating lead over Republicans. Typically 2018, I think 2006, there were double digit approval rating leads for Democrats over Republicans. You don't see that now because Democrats are still so politically toxic and they haven't changed anything from 2024. Their positions, if anything, have gotten more radical. And so someone like James Tallarico is running on a playbook that cost his party the election in 2024. And it's certainly not going to win him this election this time, especially when polls indicate Republicans are still favored on immigration, on crime, and that a Republican Congress is still preferred when it comes to the economy over Democrats.
0: Oh, I think you're both right on the money. It's going to be very interesting. I think the one thing that we absolutely have to watch out for is the time and the date and whether or not they try to pull this guy off the ballot and whether or not he'd be willing to do that. I tend to think not. But this, you know, little known Maine ballot replacement provision is troubling. He'd have to do it by 5 o'clock on July 13th. That's after the June 9th primary. Anyway, thank you both. Brianna Lyman, thank you. Michael Knowles, thank you.
2: Good to be with you, Sean. Thanks.
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0: Coffee lovers may have another reason to grab another cup of Joe. A new study suggests regular coffee consumption can significantly lower the risk of liver disease. Researchers looking at results of dietary questionnaires filled out by more than 355,000 healthy adults over a 13-year period. Those who drank five or more cups of coffee a day had a 32% lower risk of cirrhosis, a liver disease, a 47% lower risk of liver cancer, and a 42% lower risk of dying from liver disease. The study noted benefits appear to come from more than just caffeine because both regular and decaf were linked to healthier liver outcomes. Researchers say the next step is to identify the specific compounds in coffee that are responsible for these liver protective associations. That study was published in the journal Clinical Gastroenterology and Hepatology. For more health news, go to foxnewshealth.com. House call for health. I'm Lisa Brady, Fox News.
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0: Escalation. I'm Lisa Brady, Fox News. That's the short-term goal for Qatari negotiators now on the ground in Iran after 2 days of U.S. strikes and Iran counterattacks over commercial ships being targeted in the Strait of Hormuz. Diplomacy with Iran getting another chance, even as the Wall Street Journal reports Israel relayed intelligence to the U.S. about a specific plot to kill President Trump.
2: There's additional reporting now in the journal that indeed the reason the president switched planes on his way back from Turkey was because the new Air Force One lacks some of the defensive capabilities as the old plane.
0: Fox's Mike Tobin in Tel Aviv. Federal prosecutors say the eight suspects accused of plotting to attack a White House event last month were talking about where to put snipers and launch drones.
3: Investigators tell Fox the alleged plan was to use drones with explosives to hit buildings near the event on the South Lawn, which would have triggered a mass evacuation and steered crowds toward a pre-staged sniper team.
0: Fox's David Spunt in Washington. Today's news conference coming a day after indictments on terrorism and conspiracy charges. Secret Service Special Agent in Charge Jason Reese says stopping the plot was a multi-state, multi-agency effort.
4: The Secret Service and federal and local partners were able to identify and lawfully interrupt a communication network that gave us a roadmap to a sinister plot targeting the White House complex.
0: The mother of one suspect in Ohio blowing the case open after she got concerned and called police just days before the UFC event. Just getting word, a new bridge linking Detroit and Canada is expected to be open by the end of this month. A ribbon-cutting ceremony originally set for last month was postponed, with the bridge authority citing outstanding issues after President Trump had threatened to block the opening. Now the Associated Press reports an agreement is reached to resolve the dispute. Stocks finish higher. The Dow up 149 at the bell. 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

0: Congressman Jeff Van Drew confirmed that millions in emergency federal funding have been secured to combat recent severe beach erosion. Intensive sand pumping operations are currently underway in Sea Isle City and Upper Township before moving to Stone Harbor and Avalon. And also, the highly anticipated 5th Annual North Beach Fireworks Spectacular is officially scheduled to ignite over the Ocean Beach and Boardwalk tonight at 9:30 p.m. The regional display, along with consecutive nightly drone shows throughout July, was rescheduled following severe holiday weather delays. Also in the news, a fatal single-vehicle accident in South Delcy Drive in Vineland claimed the life of 25-year-old postal clerk Jewelyn Bruce. Local police are investigating after her vehicle veered off the road and struck a commercial building before catching fire. Also in the news, prospective homebuyers considering the Cumberland County market are seeing a new baseline for single-family homes. Regional real estate tracking shows an influx of suburban properties changing hands just below the $400,000 threshold. 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

0: 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I'm Chief Meteorologist Dan Zarrow. The good news, we'll get a noticeable welcome drop in humidity tomorrow. The not so good news, some pesky clouds and showers may interfere with your plans for another day. Turning dry tonight with slow clearing, still pretty muggy though, low of 73. More comfortable tomorrow with clouds and a few showers, high of 83. Mostly sunny and pleasant Sunday, high of 84. More sunshine on Monday with a high of 85. Get weather 24/7 wherever you are. 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

0: start of this is going to be building power. 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

All right, that is music that any talk radio lover recognizes instantaneously. That, of course, the intro music to the Rush Limbaugh Show. It's very hard for me personally and for all of us in this business to fully accurately describe the path that this man forged for all of us that give opinions, especially conservative opinions, either on radio or TV, pretty much anywhere. He was the pioneer in every sense of the word. And I remember, I'll never forget the day that Rush announced that he was sick and he had stage 4 advanced lung cancer. I remember tearing up at the time on the phone with Mark Levin. And when you hear that, you kind of know he's in for a really rough ride. And I think one of the greatest moments is seeing him get the Medal of Freedom from President Trump, which was phenomenal and well-deserved. I can't believe it's been 5 years since Rush has not been on the airwaves. And I remember Mary Matlin once said something about Rush. It was during the Clinton years. She said, "I don't know how we ever would have survived without listening to Rush every day." And she was right. And when Rush did pass away, you know, I said at the time, nobody can fill this void. It's impossible. There's no, you know, he is the true original. I know what he would want us to do, which is to keep fighting. I know that was his heart and his passion. In the last year of his life, we learned a lot about Rush. We learned what his bucket list was. And his bucket list was to go through chemo hell. They half kill you to save you or extend your life and just get well enough so he can get back behind the golden EIB microphone and be on the air and be with all the people that he enjoyed being with every day, which I think spoke volumes about him. He's missed to this very day. And, you know, we all have to up our game, but we can never fill the void that he left us. It is, I mean, there are moments, you know, you just would love to hear Rush's take on what's going on, what he thinks of this crazy radicalized Democratic Party, et cetera. He will forever be missed. And all of us in this industry, and I say this many times, we owe him a

0: debt of gratitude. He forged that path. And I can tell you, watching it up close, it was not always easy for him. It was hard. He had to forge a path with a lot of resistance and a lot of hate and a lot of people that wanted to destroy him every step of the way. The reason I'm talking about Rush, and his name's been coming up on this program for the last month. And I'm so glad that people remember and talk about him and remind us about him. But it is the 250th birthday of our great country. And Catherine Limbaugh, who will join us in a second, Rush's widow, and they have now relaunched the very popular number one New York Times best-selling Adventure of Rush Revere series. I mean, this thing like blew everything off the charts in terms of the books. But before we get to Catherine, let's play a little of Rush.
1: So I said, really, it's interesting that you say that. I said, you know what happened in Philadelphia in 1776 was a miracle. Divine inspiration had to have been there. Any standard you want to measure, the United States of America has been the greatest collection, population of human beings in the history of the world.
2: The founding of this country from the Declaration all the way through the Constitution and the Convention, it's a miracle of American exceptionalism is that we are the first country to enshrine in law via our founding documents that the individual has rights and liberties that cannot be taken away from them, especially by government. But there is and always has been an American dream, and the dream is possible. The dream can become real. We understand the great opportunity we all have as Americans. We wish for all to achieve the American dream. We wish all who want to apply themselves to whatever pursuit of happiness or excellence they desire.
0: Joining us now, Catherine Limbaugh, Rush's widow. First of all, it's an honor to talk to you and have you on the program again. And I can't even wrap my mind around the fact that it's been 5 years already.
3: I know. Hi, Sean. It's great to talk to you again, too. You know, I just heard that intro music and it brought me right back to hearing him every day. And I know many people feel the same way. It's incredible that it has been 5 years. Sometimes it feels like it's many more, and sometimes it feels like just yesterday. And hearing that intro music, it feels like just yesterday.
0: You know, he really tapped into something that is so deep and so profound and so fundamental that as we now battle, this is a political battle I would love Rush's take on, because we've never had a Democratic Party that's radicalized, but it was radical. It was a miracle that this whole notion, this republic is founded on this principle that rights come from God, not from government, not from men, and American exceptionalism, which he always pushed so hard.
3: Absolutely. Absolutely. I mean, Rush would think what's going on right now is a bit crazy, to say the least.
0: I think so.
3: Where I am right now. But, you know, he would also be equally happy to see the revival of the American pride and spirit under Trump. I'm watching some of the World Cup games and just hearing them sing the national anthem proudly and stand up for the anthem and look at the flag with admiration. You know, I think he would be equally happy to see that part coming back under Trump.
0: Well, I think, look, it's so important. You know, Catherine, one of the things that does concern me is indoctrination of kids in school. You know, the funny thing is, remember when people would call Rush's show and they described themselves as like Rush babies? They'd be driving around with grandma, grandpa, mom, dad, and they listened to Rush, and they then became fans of Rush also. I think this mantle has passed on. And one of the big legacies is the project you both worked on together, which is, you know, the Adventures of the Rush Revere series, which went on to be a huge number one New York Times bestseller. And how appropriate to re-release it in this 250th anniversary year.
3: Yes, absolutely. Rush wrote these books.

0: felt that there was a real void out there. He saw what was happening in schools across the country, and he said, what can I do? What can I do beyond the radio to reach younger people? So he set out on this mission to write one New York Times bestselling book, and ended up writing five. And the reason for it, I believe, is that the books are truly engaging and fun, just like Rush was on the radio. They have humor. They have incredible history. They're accurate. They're patriotic. But also they have that element of fun, which is what Rush brought to the radio as well. He made everyone laugh while explaining the most complex topics going on in the country. But these books were such a passion for him that we thought, what better way to honor Rush, but also honor the country in the 250th celebration of the most miraculous country on earth. So that's what we're doing. And Rush started these books some years ago, but he wrote all five, and he brought them to life in talking a lot about them on the radio. But also he recorded the audio version. So there's audio version as well as the hardcover books.
1: Well, which is, I think, is great. By the way, we're putting a link on Hannity.com. We will, obviously, people can get it at Amazon.com as it's being re-released. Is it going to be in bookstores, Catherine?
0: It should be, yes. It should be in all locations where you normally shop for books. And we'll hopefully be able to give a large donation to the Marine Corps Law Enforcement Foundation, which is an organization we absolutely love. We love our United States military. Rush was a part of the Marine Corps Law Enforcement Foundation. I am now. So he wanted to be sure that we always support our military, and this is one of our ways of doing it. So in honoring Rush and honoring the country, we're also supporting the Marine Corps Law Enforcement Foundation by bringing these books back. But, you know, we heard from so many young people across the country, some of the Rush babies, as well as grandparents and parents, who said for the first time they're hearing their young people love reading and they love American history. And I think it's because Rush, as the substitute American history teacher, the main character of the book, he takes young readers right back to that important time in history. So they get to be on the Mayflower. They get to be at the American Revolution. They get to hear why the Star Spangled Banner means so much to all of us. So that was important to Rush, to not only have young people memorize facts and ultimately be bored for an upcoming test like he was in school, but really for them to understand how miraculous our country is, why our founding was so incredible. And he felt if they were there up close, in person, talking to George Washington, talking to Ben Franklin, they would have a much better understanding as to why we're such an incredible country.
1: Catherine, take us back to the State of the Union, and Rush was presented the Medal of Freedom. What that meant to him, what that meant to you.
0: Oh my goodness, I love this story so much, because Rush had just come clean to the entire world that he had lung cancer, and he was so worried about doing that. Ended up doing it. We went to Boston, and he thought that was it. He was now going to concentrate on the surgery that he had upcoming there in Boston. The phone rang that morning as he was sitting there having a cup of coffee in Boston. And of course, it was the President of the United States who said, Rush, what are you doing? Rush said, well, I'm sitting here getting ready for a surgery. And President Trump said, well, can you make it to Washington in a couple of hours? Rush hadn't brought anything with him besides what he was wearing to the hospital. So he, of course, said he needed to be there. President Trump, being President Trump, is very persuasive. So we pushed back the surgery, and so thrilled that we did. It was an absolute moment in Rush's life that he spoke about always that year. He was so incredibly proud. He was honored. It meant everything that President Trump would recognize him there of all places. He absolutely loved that half the crowd wasn't too thrilled within the Capitol. But
1: that, by the way, that was Rush. you could sum Rush up that way, with talent on loan from God. And by the way, it's such a humble statement. You know, any talent I have comes from God.

0: And you know, yes, liberals would bubble and fizz like Alka-Seltzer and water. I actually have the audio of that moment, Catherine. If it's okay with you, I'd like to play it.
1: Of course. Yes, please.
2: And Rush, in recognition of all that you have done for our nation, the millions of people a day that you speak to and that you inspire, and all of the incredible work that you have done for charity, I am proud to announce tonight that you will be receiving our country's highest civilian honor, the Presidential Medal of Freedom.
0: How well deserved. Catherine, if people want to get the relaunch now, and I strongly recommend everyone get it if you have young children. It was the number one best-selling Adventures of Rush Revere series. It's, we'll put a link on Hannity.com. 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Bookstores everywhere, Catherine?
1: Yes, they should be everywhere that normally you shop for books.
0: Normally, unless, of course, they still have antipathy towards Rush after all these years. However, his audience, the people that loved him, including me, will find it. God bless you, Catherine, all that you're doing to keep this great patriot in the forefront of Americans' minds is critical. We really are grateful for you coming on the program, and hopefully we can all catch up soon.
1: Well, thank you so much, Sean. And I know Rush would joke and say you might need to look near the detergent in the book.
0: He did have a wicked sense of humor. There's no doubt about it. All right, Catherine Limbaugh. 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Quick break, right back. We'll continue.
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0: Hey, here's the hard truth. Numbers do not lie. 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Now, between January 2022, May 2026, and the peaks and valleys, the results are staggering. 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
6: Couple of road closures continue. This traffic report is sponsored by Mothers Against Drunk Driving. We've got Old New York Road closed for sinkhole repair. That's near Smithville between Main Street and Pomona Avenue. In addition, a construction detour scheduled till 5 for Cumberland Avenue in Estill Manor between 9th Avenue and Cape May Avenue. And that's for some paid

0: getting there. Not too bad as far as shorebound traffic. AC Expressway looking great. Parkway is fine up and down. Delsey Drive has some minor delays southbound on 47 approaching 347 and approaching Petersburg Road. For victims of drunk and drug driving, your grief is unique, but you are not alone. 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
4: Well, utility crews across Atlantic and Cape May counties are completing final grid repairs after severe thunderstorms of thousands without power. Slow-moving weather system dumped up to 6 inches of rain in portions of the state, prompting flash flood alerts earlier in the week. Also in the news, political analysts report that South Jersey's second congressional district race will hinge heavily on voter turnout within Cumberland County. Incumbent Republican Jeff Van Drew is facing a challenge from Democrat Zach Mulick in a race that could reshape local legislative districts next year. And also, Bally's Atlantic City is expanding its live seasonal entertainment with a brand new lineup at the Yard. The venue kicks off its weekend program tonight with an acclaimed regional Billy Joel tribute band performing the Piano Man's catalog. In the WPG Talk Radio 95.5 Newsroom, I'm Tim Bonomo.
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0: 83. Mostly sunny and pleasant Sunday, high of 84. More sunshine on Monday with a high of 85. Get weather 24/7 wherever you are. 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
5: So the president drawing a very, very straight line in the sand and taking on some Republicans in the U.S. Senate. And what he is saying is crystal clear. He says he will not sign the FISA bill unless the SAVE Act gets done. The SAVE Act, voter integrity, proof of citizenship, voter ID. I mean, basic fundamental integrity measures that everybody should want because it brings integrity to the process so people have confidence in the results. Apparently, there's a new Netflix film out and Hillary Clinton still whining about losing in 2016 and talking about what an abomination the Electoral College is. Here is the president saying he won't sign FISA unless the SAVE Act gets done. Listen.
6: It's not a lot. The Save America Act. And that can be passed any way they want to pass it, but I'm not going to sign FISA unless it's done. And this was like a Rush Act. And it was a Rush Act by the Democrats.
7: A leader, that's what being as a leader about. Look, we have to be able to get proof of citizenship when you vote. Otherwise, we don't have elections. We have to be able to get voter ID. So John is a leader, and hopefully he can get the votes.
5: All right, joining us now, Utah Senator Mike Lee, Senator Tommy Tuberville of Alabama. Guys, welcome back, both of you. Senator Lee, let's start with you. I have been frustrated many times throughout this process. Right. To me, it's a no-brainer. I don't know why we can't get that number.
8: Yes, this is frustrating to many, Sean, including me, including many throughout our country who want and expect for us to do something to fix the problem, to make it easy to vote and hard to cheat. Existing law makes it far too easy for people to break the law. That's why we need the Save America Act, which is very simple. It makes it easy to vote and hard to cheat. Specifically, it would require proof of citizenship to register to vote and photo ID to vote in federal elections. Because right now, if you register to vote, as most people do, at a DMV, in a form supplied by the federal motor voter law, all you have to do is check a box and sign your name saying, yeah, I'm a U.S. citizen. I'm otherwise entitled legally to vote. And the states are prohibited from doing any follow-up work, even if they have reasons to suspect you might not be a U.S. citizen. That's a problem. That's why we need this law to pass. The American people overwhelmingly support it. I mean, it's hard to find.

0: something that unites this many people. We're talking about roughly 3 out of every 4 Americans, Democrat or Republican, who supports it. It's much higher than that among Republican voters, but it nets out to about 3 out of every 4 voters. In this circumstance, it shouldn't be enough for us to just say, well, we don't currently have 60 votes. Yes, we're 10 votes shy of the 60-vote cloture standard, but there are other ways to work through a filibuster, including by debating a bill and making clear that you're going to continue debating it until it has the votes to pass. That was used in the past to pass laws like the Civil Rights Act, and it could be used again. You can't do this every time because it's very time-consuming. But we could and should, in my view, do it here.
1: What is the leadership in the Senate telling you why they won't do that?
0: Well, their assessment is we just don't have the votes. They're correct in that we don't.

0: They were 30 votes shy of cloture. 30-0. We are 10 votes shy of cloture. And what they did is they made clear, we're going to debate this week in and week out. They made them work through weekends in most circumstances during that time period. And if you want to filibuster this, you're going to have to hold the floor and speak. And what happened was the bill continued to get more popular. Those who were obstructing it through their filibuster were becoming less popular. So eventually, what did they do? They negotiated an exit ramp by negotiating some face-saving amendments and some more substantive amendments that allowed them to vote for it, and the thing passed. But had then Senate Majority Leader Mike Mansfield of Montana, had he not been willing to do the courageous thing and bring this up, showing legislative courage to say, we're going to debate this until it's done, it would never have happened. And that's the kind of, you know, somewhat unusual, but aggressive and necessary posture that I've been advocating for here.
1: Senator Tuberville, let's get your take on this. Where do you see this, and do you have more hope than I've been having?
2: Thanks for having me on, Sean. I don't think we have a lot of hope other than we've got one guy coming over to March. I think I call it the day of reckoning. President Trump's coming to talk to the Senate caucus, and I hope everybody's there. And I hope the ones that are not voting for this will stand up and give him a reason why. And we're having huge problems, even in the South. I know people back in Alabama ask me every day that I go in to the state to campaign or whatever. They ask me, Coach, is my vote going to count? People never asked that before. But after the 2020 election, after now we've known we've lost 6 to 12 states, blue states, that will always be Democrat unless we change the voting rules, we have a huge problem. And so President Trump's got a problem. He says now he won't pass FISA unless it's, or sign it, unless the Save America Act is on there. And we have the Senate, the House that has 22 members says, we're not voting for anything unless y'all pass the Save America Act. So we're looking down the barrel of a gun here, and we're looking at the future of our country. And Mike, Senator Lee has got the idea, probably the only way we could do this is to go debate this, what they used to do, but for some reason we can't get them to put it on the floor. And I'd be willing to go out there and stay with him weeks and weeks and weeks, because this is the one bill that can save our country. Because we have to have fair voting, because right now we know we don't, in at least a dozen states in the country.
1: How ironic, Senator Lee, that there's, I think it's on Netflix, that Hillary is complaining. First of all, she's whining about the Electoral College, but she has bitterly complained about her election loss, never has gotten over that Donald Trump beat her in 2016. So it's ironic that she's out there criticizing our electoral system. Both Republicans and Democrats have questioned integrity in our election system. Both have complained bitterly, Republicans and Democrats. Stacey Abrams comes to mind. We know of many instances. So my question is, if all we're asking for here is proof of citizenship, voter ID, signature verification, chain of custody controls, and limited mail-in voting, which I think we should have. You make exceptions for the infirmed, for the elderly, for the military. But the minute that those ballots hit the precinct, I think they should be under camera the whole time. Updated voter rolls, partisan observers from any party that's on the ballot watching the voting all day and then the vote counting all night. I prefer paper ballots. I think there's a reason a lot of European countries went back to paper ballots. I think we should do the same. Why would anybody be against that? Because at the end of the day, both Republicans and Democrats would then believe in the integrity of the system and then have confidence in the results. And win or lose, it's going to be very straightforward and there's not going to be a lot of conflict after.
0: No, I agree with you completely, Sean. Look, the point is these are common sense measures that most Americans look at and say, yeah, that should already be the law. We should have that. And it's particularly clear with regard to the House passed version of the Save America Act. The actual Save America Act itself is very simple. It covers just two elements, proof of citizenship and voter ID in order to vote. That's the one that has a simple majority support within the Senate. We need to do that. And as far as the reasons why someone could be against that very simple piece of legislation that passed the House of Representatives multiple times and that has simple majority support in the Senate, there is no legitimate reason to oppose it. I have

0: Having authored this bill and having fielded questions on this for many months intensively this year and for the last 2 years leading up to it, I can tell you I've never encountered a legitimate argument against it. So those arguments against the bill on the merits really, I think, amount to advocacy for the status quo. And we know that the status quo leaves us untenably vulnerable to manipulation, to voter fraud. Hillary Clinton, of all people, should be clamoring for this if she, in fact, believes that the 2016 election was somehow tampered with, a view that I do not share. But she talked incessantly for years about foreign election interference in connection with that. You know where foreign election interference is at its high point in America right now? With this, with the ability to send swarms of people into this country who have no business voting because they're not U.S. citizens. Some of them are illegal aliens. Some of them are non-citizens. Either way, it's illegal for them to vote in federal elections, but we've made it way too easy. That's foreign interference with U.S. elections, and we should not tolerate it.
1: Tommy Tuberville, Senator, answer this question. How does the state of California justify mailing a ballot to everybody that lives in that state, knowing a pretty significant portion of that population is not in the country legally?
2: John, California, it's in their DNA now to lie, cheat, and steal. There's no doubt about that. And there's, as I said earlier, there's probably 10 to 12 states that have the same mantra. So that's the reason we need this. We need to get into the election process. Now, I will tell you this. I've heard, and Senator Lee will tell you this, we hear this from some of our senator colleagues in the Republican side, that they do not want the federal government to get involved in state elections. The problem is our country is not the same as it was 10, 15 years ago, because the crazies have taken over and they break rules and they know it's against the law, but they know they're not going to go to jail. And so that's the reason that we need to get involved now. Now, I'm totally against federal government in anything. Look, we ruin the healthcare system. We ruin all kinds of things that we get involved in. But this is something, if we don't get involved in it, we're going to lose any kind of control that we have, and the future of this country is at stake.
1: What is the leadership telling you? What is John Thune telling you? I'm sure Senator Lee, you've spoken to him.
0: Of course. On more occasions than I can possibly count over the last many, many months, I have. Now, I'll tell you what he has said publicly and privately, which is, you know, this is great. I support it. I'm a co-sponsor of it, and all that's true. But then he says, but we don't have the votes. Now, not having the votes is a little bit different than saying we don't have enough votes at the moment for cloture. The fact that we are not yet there with regard to the cloture vote doesn't mean that there aren't other ways we could break through the filibuster. It doesn't mean that there's not a legitimate reason to get on the bill and to try to debate it, subject it to amendments and floor discussion the prolonged debate, like with the bill that I described earlier in this interview, Sean, does have a way of focusing the attention of voters and focusing the attention of individual senators. And sometimes what seems like an easy no vote or an easy signal to send in advance of a cloture vote, I will oppose cloture on that bill. Sometimes that turns out not to be so insurmountable after all, when they realize they're going to have to sustain that debate for many weeks, taking a position that is untenable, taking a position that's increasingly unpopular with the American people, saying, in essence, I don't care if we've made it too easy to cheat in our elections. I'm not allowing this reasonable reform. That's why I think this merits the unusual step. Normally, when we see there are not 60 votes, that is in many instances a deterrent from taking something up, or at least on a prolonged basis. This is an unusual circumstance where we need to have prolonged debate. That's the only way that we'll have a shot here, and that's what we're calling for.
1: Well, the president addressed it today when he was in Pennsylvania, addressing John Thune, saying we don't have the votes for the Save America Act. And the president said, be a leader and get them. That's what being a leader is about. We have to get proof of citizenship. Otherwise, we don't have elections. We have to get voter ID. John is a leader. Hopefully, he can get the votes. We have to pass it. Coach, you want to respond to that?
2: Well, I've said this all along, that, you know, there should be pressure put on people for certain situations, and this is one of them. And if you want to be a leader, fine.

0: But once you're a leader, you also got to lead. You got to take the bull by the horns, and you got to do what's for the American people. And the thing that I see in most of the states that we represent as Republicans, conservative Republicans, they want the Save America Act passed. Even some of the ones that some of the senators voted against, their state voted for President Trump. And so there needs to be people that pressure needs to be put on. I don't know whether it will help in the long run. You know, we barely passed the big, beautiful bill at 4 a.m, finally getting one more senator to vote on as you get to 51. We had people vote against that. And so this is going to be hard to get done. But again, it all goes back to leadership. You know, don't ask for what you don't want at the end of the day.
1: By the way, Coach, I think this is probably part of the reason, the bureaucracy, that you'd rather be governor. I'm just guessing. But I appreciate both of you. Coach Tommy Tuberville, thank you. Mike Lee, thank you. I wish I had more time, guys. Keep up the good work. Keep us updated on this.
2: Bad for America. CBS TV edits the news like nobody else. 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
5: Shore routes clearing up. 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Shorebound routes are looking really good right now. Just a little delay on 47 Delcy Drive into Petersburg Road in Dennisville. That's about it. Parkway is looking great. Route 9, no issues. AC Expressway also checks out fine. Ongoing sinkhole repair closing Old New York Road near Smithville between Main Street and Pomona Avenue. 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

0: 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And stay tuned for more right after the latest news. Hey, Sean Hannity here. 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

0: evidence of what occurred to Charlie that day.
1: Fox's Jessica Rosenthal. Apple is now suing OpenAI, accusing the ChatGPT maker of stealing trade secrets as it seeks to build its own hardware for the chatbot. That lawsuit filed in federal court in California. A severe intestinal disease caused by a microscopic parasite found in produce is surging across the U.S.
2: The CDC confirms infections in 31 states. The highest numbers are in Michigan, where state health officials report more than 1,500 total cases. At least 44 requiring hospitalization. The disease is rarely fatal and can be treated with antibiotics.
1: Fox's Jonathan Sary. The symptoms are similar to other gastrointestinal illnesses, but can linger for weeks if not treated. With a late goal in stoppage time, Spain has just defeated Belgium 2-1 in a World Cup quarterfinal that Belgium reached by beating Team USA. Again, that game has just wrapped up. Spain beating Belgium 2-1 to make it to the semifinals. 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
5: Congressman Jeff Van Drew confirmed that millions in emergency federal funding have been secured to combat recent severe beach erosion. Intensive sand pumping operations are currently underway in Sea Isle City and Upper Township before moving to Stone Harbor and Avalon. Also in the news, a fatal single vehicle accident in South Delsey Drive in Vineland claimed the life of 25-year-old postal clerk Jewelyn Bruce. Local police are investigating after a vehicle veered off the road and struck a commercial building before catching fire. And also in the news, prospective home buyers considering the Cumberland County market are seeing new baseline for single-family homes. Regional real estate tracking shows an influx of suburban properties changing hands at just below the $400,000 threshold. And elsewhere, the highly anticipated 5th annual North Beach Fireworks Spectacular is officially scheduled to ignite over Ocean Beach and Boardwalk tonight at 9:30 p.m. The regional display, along with consecutive nightly drone shows throughout July, was rescheduled following severe holiday weather delays. And also, an intense regional holiday heat wave causing triple-digit temperatures forced Cape May to smash its all-time daily water usage record. Local infrastructure pumped over 2.9 million of water in a single day to sustain the massive influx of summer holiday tourists. In the WPG Talk Radio 95.5 newsroom, I'm Tim Bonomo.
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0: Now, whether this last caller in the last half hour we're talking about ICE or whether we're talking about the FBI. Under Joe Biden, the FBI only got, in 4 years, four of the 10 most wanted on the most wanted list. I mean, these are the worst of the worst criminals. Under Kash Patel, after a little over a year in office, he's been able to apprehend eight of the top 10, eight of them, and they're working hard every day. And it gets even more interesting than that. They announced Operation Summer Heat 2.0 today. And last year, the operation led by then deputy director, our friend Dan Bongino, and they resulted in 8,629 arrests, 2,281 firearms seized, 557 children that were identified and saved, 7,757 search operations, 421 kilograms of fentanyl seized, 44,569 kilograms of cocaine seized, 2,081 criminal indictments as well. I mean, it is remarkable what they've been able to do and what they've been able to pull off. But the mainstream legacy media will never report it. It is so frustrating to me. Now, joining us is the director of the FBI, Kash Patel, is with us. You have news out today, Operation Turf War, in a press conference that you had. Can you explain this to what's going on? And by the way, great job for you and all the rank and file agents that are working so hard.
1: Sean, thanks so much. And it's great to be back with you. Look, last year under Bongino, we led Operation Summer Heat because what was plaguing our communities the most? Notorious, violent, localized street gangs in every single town in America, urban and rural. And you just rattled off the statistics that were so successful in Operation Summer Heat last year. So we decided to double down and do it again this summer, and we launched it yesterday in West Virginia with Operation Turf War. We took down 36 individuals in a tri-state operation, sweeping guns and drugs off the street to show the American public that we don't just do it from New York City and Chicago and L.A., we come out to your communities. We work with our interagency partners and state and local police, the brave warriors of law enforcement on the front line with the FBI, to safeguard our children. And I'm so glad you're covering this because now we're taking Summer Heat 2.0 to every town in America once again. And we are going to replicate, if not increase, our successful operations from last year and get even more guns and drugs off the street and apprehend even more animals who are committing these horrific acts of violence and crime and drugs, and especially those harming our children. But behind every statistic you name, Sean, just think about it, and you know this. It's a kid saved. It's a child that gets to go to college. It's a community that's safeguarded, and they get to go to their places of worship, and they get to go to their homes at night and go to sleep in peace. It is drugs off the street permanently. It is less shootings, 20% less homicides this last year, and that's the lowest drop in murder since 1917, and that's all because President Donald Trump is leading the charge of backing the blue.
0: And I want to be very clear that this is not just a summer operation. You had the FBI operation Spring Cleaning, crushing violent crime. You had nearly 1,500 joint operations, nearly 1,200 arrests, 615 criminal indictments, 586 search warrants, nearly 1,000 firearms seized, cocaine seized in massive levels, same with fentanyl. So it's ongoing. Now, I'm not sure if I'm allowed to ask you about what the FBI did yesterday. It has not gotten a lot of press yet, but there was a huge success by the FBI. And if you what you're able to tell us, I'll just hand it off to you and let you put it in your own words, because I know this is a continuing operation.
1: Well, look, we're proud. You're right. We're not stopping. These operations are continuous. But some of the most tactically sound work this FBI does is led by our hostage rescue team, our elite tier one tactical operators who are on the insertion force for the Maduro raid and in the gunfight and on the ground and on the extraction force. That's what HRT does. Think of them as your special forces community for law enforcement. And yesterday there was a hostage situation in Bakersfield, California, where an individual strapped a bomb to himself, walked into a school office, and held 10 people hostage in the middle of the night, literally, Sean. We dispatched our hostage rescue team from the East Coast, flew them to California. They secured the facility with state and local law enforcement and 150 FBI personnel on the ground. And in the middle of the night, a hostage rescue team for the FBI breached that office, shut down the individual,

0: put him down, and saved every single hostage's life there.
1: Well, I'm going to tell you something. These are things that are happening every day. You know, to the extent that you can tie this together, and when you were on my podcast, and if people haven't seen it, I urge people, watch my podcast. I did one with you. I did one with Dan Bongino. I did one with Todd Blanche. Mm-hmm. And we are getting to the bottom of the weaponization of the Department of Justice, FBI, under the heading of the DOJ. And, you know, the fact that it's not politicized in your FBI or the Attorney General's office, and that we're back to the basics, the fundamentals, keeping our cities and towns safe and secure, maintaining law and order, and Tom Homan doing his part in his position, which is a thankless task after Biden, Harris, Mayorkas. There's so much good that has been accomplished in part. Is it not in part, I should ask, because you're not focused on going after political opponents or people you disagree with, although the grand conspiracy investigation is a very real investigation.
0: Yeah, I mean, and I agree with you. We had a great sit down. So if you want to hear about the grand conspiracy, we gave you the exclusive in that podcast. And it was a lot of fun to hang out with you down there in South Florida. And a lot of details were discussed there. But here's the most important thing. When I was nominated by President Trump to take on the top law enforcement officer job in the country is simply this. Remove the fangs of weaponization. We open investigations based on the facts and the law, and we don't care who the target is. We don't consider what the reverse of it would be. Oh, we can't go after so-and-so because they're X and Y. We'll take down the SPLC. We'll take down corrupt public officials like we've done coast to coast. We'll take them down for being in bed with China like we did in Southern California, an elected mayor. She's now out of office and getting locked up. We have also taken accounting of our own. The American public lost trust in the FBI at record levels because prior administrations were weaponizing it, were illegally surveilling political opponents. And anyone that doesn't know enough about Russiagate needs to go on and listen to your podcast and your show more often. And we are holding ourselves accountable. If you participated in weaponization and politicization of government, you don't get to work here anymore. And that's why when I see headlines in the mainstream media that are so baseless saying we're getting rid of and terminating people without cause, the only thing we do is terminate people for cause because they failed to live up to the standards that I demand of every single one of my 36,000 employees. We are ending weaponization, and we are holding the people who weaponize government and law enforcement specifically actually accountable externally and internally.
1: You know, you just said something I don't think people really realize. With all the statistics that that we've laid out here and getting 8 of the 10 most wanted in this country, and Biden only got 4 in 4 years, and moving at the speed of light to do all this, it is remarkable that there's hardly ever, and I've known you a long time, and this is not based on friendship. This is just based on statistics and facts and results. You would think that the country would celebrate this great success, because I do contend, and I say it often, that if you want to pursue happiness, the prerequisite for that is you must have law and order and safety and security. And half of Americans right now, Cash, they don't feel safe, in large part because of what happened the previous 4 years under Biden, Harris, Mayorkas.
0: Mm-hmm. And look, when I travel around the country and I meet with folks from coast to coast, what they're coming up to me and telling me is they have never seen law enforcement do the job so effectively as they have since Donald Trump came back into office. And you're right. Just take the following three statistics. Dropping the murder rate 20 points in 1 year. Dropping opioid overdose deaths 20 points in 1 year. And every single state has seen a reduction on average in violent crime by 10 points. Those would be headline banner news, any individual one of those, if it were achieved under a different administration. But because it's President Trump delivering these results, along with his FBI and Attorney General Todd Blanche and DOJ and their prosecutors, they don't want to talk about it. So we know we're making the work happen, and we know the Americans are coming back and saying the FBI's credibility has been restored, because you're going after the bad guys. You're going after the Abbey Gate bomber. We got him in 2 weeks. He wasn't even on the top 10. It wasn't even enough time to put him on the top 10, and we got him in the first 2 weeks of the admin. And then we got guys like the Benghazi attack suspect, brought him back too, along with Ryan Wedding down in Mexico and countless others, gangbangers, narco traffickers, murderers, rapists. And if you harm our children,

0: coming after you. We've netted more arrests in these last 14 months for offenders of violent crimes against children than ever before in the history of the United States. You do not get to prey on our kids in person or online. We will hunt you down.
1: All right, quick break. More with the FBI Director, Kash Patel, on the other side. Then your calls are coming up. 800-941-SHAWN, our number if you want to be a part of the program.
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7: Looks like a good

0: Looks like a good ride out there. 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Not too many delays. Looks like a good time to get around as we start our weekend. Just very minor delays at this point. Southbound on 47 Delcy Drive, making your way down to Petersburg Road. The rest of 47 looking good. Parkway looks great both ways. No delays reported there. Also no delays reported for the Atlantic City Expressway. Routes in and out of our short towns looking good as well. Around the Smithville area, Old New York Road closed for sinkhole repair between Main Street and Pomona Avenue. 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
1: Great news coming out of the FBI. It's amazing when they focus on law and order and safety and security, the great results that can occur when there's not weaponization going on. But we continue with FBI Director Kash Patel. I want to give people, and this will be my last question because I know you have work to do and you have to run, and we've kept you over time already, and I apologize for that. But I want to ask you one thing, and this we went into great specificity and detail on the podcast. And that is, and this is remarkable, and you highlighted this and Dan highlighted this, that there are good people. I always made a distinction when I was covering Russia, between rank and file, the people that would put their life on the line to save all of us, every American citizen. I admire them. They're heroes to me. And the most remarkable part of the story is everything that I spent 4 years plus, really 11, of my life reporting on about Russiagate and a dirty dossier and FISA abuse and, you know, deleted emails and bleach pit, all of it, that some honorable FBI agent that was supposed to burn evidence related to all of this put it in a safe room in the FBI headquarters, and you guys found it, and they put a lot of what they did in writing. I want you to just clarify that, and then people can watch the podcast for more detail.
2: Yeah, look, the one thing I learned from spearheading the Russiagate investigation way back in the day on House Intel that you covered so brilliantly when others wouldn't was the former leadership of this place, the Comeys and McCabes of the world, they were so arrogant, and the Strzoks and the Pages of the world, that they wrote down their own arrogance. And we caught them doing it and lying to a FISA court just for political purposes and literally breaking the law. And I knew that they had left the same trail here. And there's more than some good. There's a lot of good people at this FBI. I've wiped out the entire leadership cadre, replaced all my field leaders and every single person at headquarters. It is a new brand of the FBI from agents that wanted to get out there and crush violent crime and defend the homeland. And that's exactly what we're doing. We're deflating and decreasing and eliminating the bureaucracy. We put 1,500 FBI people permanently into the field and out of Washington, D.C. This operation is headquartered in Washington, D.C., but it takes place on the streets of America, and that's what we're doing. And we did it with the burn bag situation, and we're in the middle of that case and investigation, as you know. And, your listeners should take a look at that Attorney General Todd Blanche sit-down and my sit-down with you, because we went into great detail that we had never publicized. And unfortunately, we can't jump into all of it now, but I was one of those people, along with the president and so many others, that were illegally, unlawfully surveilled or subpoenaed or searched for political reasons. And I'll leave you with this, Sean. If what we're doing isn't working, as so many on Capitol Hill scream about, then how have we seen the most historic reduction in crime in the history of the United States of America in the last 15 months?
1: You know, it really is refreshing when people actually are committed to doing the best job they can. You know, I used to refer to Director Ray, and I said after Mr. Higher Honor James Comey was director, my hope was he would restore the FBI to its former greatness. But it took you getting that position to make that happen. These numbers are incredible. You deserve a lot of accolades for all the hard work you and your agents are doing. And please keep up the great work.
2: Thanks, Sean. It's always great to be with you. Thanks for covering the real work of the FBI.
1: I appreciate it. 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I just want to reiterate this point. And, you know, I started this podcast, you know, if wherever you get your video podcast, YouTube or Spotify or Apple, I think soon it will be on iHeart as well. It's going to be everywhere. Is so that you can have these in-depth conversations. 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
4: The highly anticipated 5th annual North Beach Fireworks Spectacular is officially scheduled to ignite over the Ocean Beach and Boardwalk tonight at 9:30 p.m. The regional display, along with consecutive nightly drone shows throughout July, was rescheduled following severe holiday weather delays. Also in the news, Congressman Jeff Van Drew confirmed that millions in emergency federal funding have been secured to combat recent severe beach erosion. Intensive sand pumping operations are currently underway in Sea Isle City and Upper Township before moving to Stone Harbor and Avalon. 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
7: From the Town Square, New Jersey Info and Weather Network, I'm Chief Meteorologist Dan Zarrow. The good news, we'll get a noticeable welcome drop in humidity tomorrow. The not so good news, some pesky clouds and showers may interfere with your plans for another day. Turning dry tonight with slow clearing, still pretty muggy though, low of 73. More comfortable tomorrow with clouds and a few showers, high of 83. Mostly sunny and pleasant Sunday, high of 84. More sunshine on Monday with a high of 85. Get weather 24/7 wherever you are. 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
2: Minor stock gains today. The Dow up a mere 150 points. The S&P 500 rising 32, and the Nasdaq seeing a 75-point gain. For the week, the S&P and the Nasdaq were the only ones, the big three, to gain, with the Nasdaq ending the week almost 2% higher. It's not what air travelers want to hear. Delta CEO Ed Bastian says higher fares will remain in place because of higher costs, even if jet fuel prices decline. The Wall Street Journal says a coalition of record labels and music artists want the public to know which songs benefited from the use of AI. Reportedly, the group plans to work with streamers, including Spotify and Apple Music, to label tracks when AI was used in their production. That's your Fox Business Report. I'm Roger Stern, invested in you.
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7: I have been making the case on this program, on my TV show, that these are uncharted waters in terms of a midterm election year. Usually, historically, trends show that the party in power, in other words, the party that has the White House, more often than not, there have been a few exceptions, will lose seats in the House and usually the Senate as well. And it usually is a better off year, election year for the party out of power. I'm arguing that all bets are off and these are uncharted waters, because the Democratic Party that once existed, that we once talked about and spoke about for decades, no longer exists as it once was. For a Democratic Party to adopt, and we've gone over, you know, Graham Platner's record, you know, ad nauseum, I won't repeat it all here. And the more interesting part of it is that so-called leaders of the Democratic Party will not condemn Graham Platner. If anything, they have embraced him. You've got a guy, El Sayed, running for the Senate in Michigan, that is out there campaigning with a guy by the name of Hassan Piker, who said that America deserved 9/11. Then you got Sixgender Tallarico and God is non-binary and all these other bizarre comments about putting a welcome mat on the border with Texas and having open borders, and he wants to run a meatless campaign down there and wants to fight for the rights of transgender men to have access to abortion. Other comments about Jesus have really raised a lot of people's eyebrows there. So

if you look at this party, now you add to this what happened last week, and you've got all these Mamdani-backed radicals, democratic socialists, I would argue communists, but let's not, split hairs here. People that don't want police at all, like this woman Avila, or supporting, the Block the Bombs Act to halt any U.S. defense of Israel. It's become, the squad, the anti-Israel crowd has gotten louder and louder and louder. This is a woman that participated in a pro-Palestinian rally in Times Square, New York, on the day after October 7th, 2023. Now, you got all the other candidates, and their radicalism is just as bad. But then you've got, like, where is the rest of the Democratic Party that used to be more reasonable, more moderate? And but for the exception of John Fetterman, I can't think of one Democrat that has the moral courage to stand up against what is a full-on takeover of a party that used to be far more moderate. And I thought they were always kind of extreme anyway. But there's a Politico report today that the Democratic Socialists are now planning to topple Chuck Schumer. I think that's just, that's going to be the canary in the coal mine for them. But, their silence is deafening. Jeffries has a socialism dilemma. New York victory is exposed in the Democratic Party. Van Jones has just hit the panic button, warning that the roof is collapsing on the Democratic Party. He says this is a new era of Democratic Party politics. And then you look at, other things like polls that have just recently come out. America's pride in the U.S. and democracy is dropping dramatically, especially among Democrats. It's stayed relatively the same among Republicans. Anyway, here to analyze or help us analyze.

0: You agree with me that these are uncharted waters? We've never seen a midterm election, you know, unfolding like this before?
1: Sean, good afternoon, good evening, good day. I agree with about 98% of what you said. I'll say we're not waiting for the canary in the coal mine. The canary has passed away and has been long buried. We've already seen in this New York race just a watershed moment, not just for the Democrats, but for the country. I've been trying to think of what would be the equivalent laundry list of right-wing positions that if a candidate took them and then they were endorsed by Speaker Johnson, how the media would react to that. Because on Saturday, after days of equivocating, Hakeem Jeffries tweeted out his support for these three radical candidates in New York. And he doesn't want to engage on their policy positions and their past social media posts. But this is an extraordinary group of people who have infiltrated the Democratic Party. They're hostile to the Democratic Party, but because they're outsiders and because they're left-wing and because they oppose the status quo, they're winning races, not in every district, but in enough places that there is an existential and fundamental question for the party. Is this kind of person welcome in the Democratic Party or not? And the verdict, Fetterman's not the only one, Josh Gottheimer, the congressman from New Jersey. There's a few other examples. The rest of the party seems to be so afraid of this part of the movement that they're welcoming them in.
0: So how does this play out? Now, you can add to this a couple of other parts of this equation heading into this midterm. One, you have a Supreme Court decision on racial gerrymandering that did not go the Democrats' way. Abigail Spanberger's power grab, that didn't go Democrats' way. I think you're looking at a net 10 to 12 gerrymandered seats that will help Republicans. I argue they just basically are catching up to what the Democrats have been doing for decades. But so there's a lot of factors here, a lot of things, a lot of balls in the air that to me make this unpredictable. Now, I'll add this and then I want your thoughts. I don't think the events that will define the outcome of this election have even happened yet. We have to see how Iran plays out. We have to see if Scott Bessent is right and the economy is going to rebound in a massive way. Oil prices, by the way, went below. Price of a barrel of oil went below what it was even before the Iran conflict started. I think that's going to bring needed relief for American taxpayers. I mean, do you agree that it's too unpredictable this moment to figure out what's going to happen?
1: I'd say that two factors you cited, plus a third I'd add, the end of the war, if it happens, whether Scott Bessent's right about the economy, and then how do people feel about the president and the job he's doing. As of today, despite those factors you cited, redistricting and the Senate battleground map, which favors Republicans, despite that, as of today, the Republicans would lose both chambers. But there's time for things to improve for the Republicans. And part of that improvement could come with the Democrats welcoming Democratic socialists into their tent. I think that's an unpredictable variable, too. It's as unpredictable as whether the economy gets better, whether the war comes to a good conclusion for the United States, because on paper this should just be a layup, slam dunk, whatever metaphor you want to use for the president and Republicans. But let's see how it gets executed, and let's see how much worse it might get. We've seen new tweets from this lady in New York, Chevalier. Let's see if there's new videos of her. I bet you there are. And Democrats are going to say, well, that she's just one person; she doesn't represent our party. Well, if she doesn't represent the party, I think the president's going to make them pay a price for not repudiating her for being a member of the party. And I think that's potentially, when you talk about this being an unpredictable year, we've never seen a party welcome in people with positions like this. Never.
0: And it's leadership not having the moral clarity, courage to take them on, with the exception of one guy, John Fetterman. Let me go to your prediction that you think, as if the election were held today, that Democrats would take the Senate. Are you saying that Graham Plattner wins Maine? Because I don't think so. Are you suggesting that they win Iowa? I don't think they win Iowa. Do you think El Sayed wins Michigan? He's got a shot for sure, but so does Mike Rogers. I think Republicans, there's no way I see Tellerico winning in Texas. And that leaves Georgia and North Carolina. Ossoff advantage him definitely going into this election year. For Mike Whatley, he's got to up his game if he wants to win in North Carolina.
1: Yeah, well, you left two off, Alaska and New Hampshire. And look, today, yes.
0: I don't think Alaska's a problem.
1: Okay. Today, I don't either. But it's on people's list. today, some of those states would go

0: Democrat. However, there's time. But if you look at internal Republican polling in those states today, Mike Rogers would lose today. Today, Collins would lose today. But these races are not going to, are not blowouts. And again, this is not a partisan position or a media analysis. This is what Republicans will tell you. Things have to get better in terms of the president's approval rating. Republicans have to do a stronger job of defining this as a choice election rather than a referendum on the president. I don't believe in the end the Republicans will lose Iowa or Maine. I just don't. But today they
1: will. And you don't think they'll lose Alaska either?
0: I don't. I don't think they'll lose Texas either. In fact, I still believe that Republicans have a better chance of picking up net one than Democrats have of taking the majority. And I haven't heard many people frame it that way, but I really do believe that Democrats are in real danger of losing Democratic-held seats in Michigan and in New Hampshire. And Georgia, because of what happened in the governor's race in the primaries, I think Georgia is going to be more in play than people are generally thinking now. So
1: Tell me why you think Georgia's Senate race will be in play more.
0: Because if you look at the two gubernatorial nominees, the Republicans nominated a billionaire who already spent tens of millions to get the nomination. I don't think he's going to close his checkbook. And he's a pretty good fit for the state. Democrats nominated the former very liberal governor, mayor of Atlanta. And while Democrats deride the Republican Senate nominee, Mr. Collins, I think he's done a good job so far of defining the terms of the race. So it's a red state. It's not a purple state or a blue state. I think Governor Kemp very much is determined to play a big role here. I think he'll be in sync for the first time in a while with the president. And so if you're looking at Ossoff, you know, maybe winning by three on a great day, and now we look at the governor's race, and I suspect a lot of straight ticket voting in Georgia. I'll be curious to see after things settle down and get to the fall what the polling is like in the governor's race. But I wouldn't be surprised to see Jackson with a substantial lead if the economy looks good. And if Jackson is going to win the governor's race by a lot, you know, you think about who's a Jackson Ossoff voter. You think there are going to be a lot of those? I don't
1: think so either. All right, quick break. More with Mark Halperin on the other side. We'll also get your calls in.
2: While the mainstream media is asleep at the wheel, Hannity Watch is on the job, bringing you the news no one else can. 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
1: You know, I was just reading an article, and it was a list of market downturns for the U.S. economy. Now, it got me thinking. Markets crash, things go up, things go down. It doesn't seem to be a matter of if or when, right? I mean, the Depression, 1929, and the Recession, 1937, the flash crash, 1962, oil crisis in the 70s, Black Monday, 1987, dot-com bubble, 2008 crisis. 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
4: A fine Friday evening ahead. 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Looking good at the moment, starting out our weekend with pretty good conditions on the highways. All we're seeing right now is a few delays along Delsey Drive, southbound on 47 between Washington Avenue and Petersburg Road. Looking great, though, on the Parkway and on the EC Expressway. 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

0: there a nationwide effect to what they're doing?
1: Look, we had in 2016 two people run for their major party presidential nominations who weren't members of their own party. One became the nominee of his party and changed the party fundamentally and has kept control of it for 10 years, remade it in his image. The other was cheated out of the nomination by the establishment, Bernie Sanders. Had they not cheated the Democrats out of the establishment, not cheated Bernie Sanders out of the nomination, I suspect Sanders would have been in control of the Democratic Party and done the mirror image of what Donald Trump is. What's more popular within the Democratic base right now, where all the energy and activeness is? Socialism or Chuck Schumer? We know that the answer to that is. So they can read polls. They hear from their advisors. They read social media. They're trying to save their lives, and they're thinking on very old-fashioned terms about power and about party and about the country. And maybe they can hang on a little bit longer, but they're making a deal with the devil here regarding the traditional views of the party. And they're really taking a risk that what they're going to end up with is nothing. They'll lose their jobs. They'll be overthrown by the socialists, and they won't have done everything they could to try to keep the party moored to something more towards the center.
0: I'd say with 95% in agreement at this moment in time, I think obviously events will change things. I want to see how the economy recovers.
1: Yep.
0: I want to see how the issue with the RAND plays out. So there's a lot that will happen between now and November. It's going to be, to me, it's the most fascinating midterm I've ever seen in my lifetime. But Mark Halpin, appreciate you. Don't forget, you can find Mark. He's the editor-in-chief of Two Way. Appreciate you being with us as always. Thanks, Mark.
1: Thank you, sir.
0: 800-941-SEAN, our number. 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
4: The U.S. makes a demand as negotiations continue. I'm Lisa Lucera, Fox News. The U.S. wants Iran to make a public statement saying the Strait of Hormuz is open and that ships won't be attacked anymore. And officials tell the Associated Press internal struggles have made it difficult to reach and keep a deal as President Trump is giving negotiators limited time to come to an agreement.
5: Qatari negotiators are on the ground in Iran right now. At the U.S. directive, their short-term goal is de-escalation. The U.S. officials said the president considers those strikes on Tuesday on commercial vessels an act of terrorism. Iran's actions constitute failed performance at an unacceptable level, but the U.S. is committed to finding a resolution.
4: Fox's Mike Tobin in Tel Aviv. Iran's foreign minister says that it did not request negotiations with the U.S., but accepted the Qatari mediator's trip to Iran. That's according to Iranian state TV. Graham Plattner has submitted paperwork to formally withdraw from Maine's Senate race after a former girlfriend accused him of sexual assault earlier this week.
6: Progressives may have sidelined the party establishment. Former Maine State Senator Troy Jackson is a Bernie Sanders acolyte. He's running to succeed Plattner as the Democratic nominee.
4: Fox's Chad Pergam in Washington. Maine Democrats have said they will hold a convention to replace Plattner. The pretrial hearing for Tyler Robinson, the man suspected of killing Charlie Kirk, has concluded.
7: Today, court ended with a compilation of surveillance video showing the shooting suspect on campus. Earlier today, Judge Graff ruled that the camera in court could not broadcast images of exhibits for today only. The judge says it was a sanction against the media.
4: Fox's Matt Finn in Provo. The judge is expected to make a formal statement about a trial in September. Spain advances to the World Cup semifinals by beating Belgium 2-1. Spain will play France in Dallas on Tuesday. 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

0: A fatal single vehicle accident on South Delsey Drive in Vineland claimed the life of 25-year-old postal clerk Julian Bruce. Local police are investigating after a vehicle veered off the road and struck a commercial building before catching fire. Also in the news, political analysts report that South Jersey's second congressional district race will hinge heavily on voter turnout within Cumberland County. Incumbent Republican Jeff Van Drew is facing a challenge from Democrat Zach Mullick in a race that could reshape local legislative districts next year. Also in the news, prospective homebuyers considering the Cumberland County market are seeing new baselines for single-family homes. Regional real estate tracking shows an influx of suburban properties changing hands just below the $400,000 threshold. And also in the news, Congressman Jeff Van Drew confirmed that millions in emergency federal funding have been secured to combat recent severe beach erosion. Intensive sand pumping operations are currently underway in Sea Isle City and Upper Township before moving to Stone Harbor and Avalon. And also in the news, intense regional holiday heat wave causing triple-digit temperatures forced Cape May to smash its all-time daily water usage record. Local infrastructure has pumped over 2.9 million gallons in a single day to sustain the massive influx of summer holiday tourists. In the WPG Talk Radio 95.5 Newsroom, I'm Tim Bonomo.
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2: From the Townsquare, New Jersey Info and Weather Network, I'm Chief Meteorologist Dan Zarrow. The good news, we'll get a noticeable welcome drop in humidity tomorrow. The not so good news, some pesky clouds and showers may interfere with your plans for another day. Turning dry tonight with slow clearing, still pretty muggy though, low of 73. More comfortable tomorrow with clouds and a few showers, high of 83. Mostly sunny and pleasant Sunday, high of 84. More sunshine on Monday with a high of 85. Get weather 24/7 wherever you are. 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
4: This version of the Democrat Party is the most dangerous yet. This version of the Democrat Party is the most dangerous yet. It's actually a message that I first shared with you 15 days ago and walked through, as I'm inclined to do, with facts, with analytics, statistics to back things up too, to illustrate the point that this version of the Democrat Party is the most dangerous yet. And today's news just drove that home in spades. Every subsequent story came in today was another thread in the woven tapestry of out and out evil that is this version of the Democrat Party. I mean, it used to be an oversimplification to just say a whole stinking major political party is evil, but damn if it isn't. There's good and bad, right? Basic things for a kid, good and bad. What good is there within the Democrat Party? If the premise of anything is false, anything built in that false premise is too, man, when your whole premise, homosexual alphabetters, abortion on demand, all kinds of things that are not exactly right from a sense of morality, kind of sets you up for everything else. I'm going to walk you through what's happened today. I'm going to walk you through, once again, this version of the Democrat Party being the most dangerous yet. By now, you've figured out this is not Mark. No fear. He's back Monday. It is always an honor and a pleasure to be here, though, with you. I do love the opportunities, love the time that we have together. Brian Mudd, for the great one. Of course, you can catch my podcast, The Brian Mudd Show podcast, wherever you get your podcasts. Tremendous growth of the podcast so far this year. You know, I do a morning show that is regionally syndicated out of my home station, WJNO in West Palm Beach. My podcast really has had a great first half of the year. I was taking a look at all those stats earlier today. Thank you for that, because you, this audience, is a big part of the continued growth of it. So go ahead and subscribe wherever you get your podcasts and check that out. Can also catch me socially at Brian Mudd Radio. So as I'm taking a look at this version of the Democrat Party being the most dangerous yet. Okay, news flow today. And just kind of working through a lot of the things that happened and when they came in during the course of the day. All right, so we have the new Iranian plot to kill Trump. The new Iranian plot to kill Trump. As Trump said,
5: I'm number one on the kill list for Iran. They're lovely people. I'm number one. So I don't know. I can't tell you that. But I don't really care, because I'm doing my job and I'm doing it, I hope, better than anybody's ever done it.
4: Yeah, so sad that he's got so many attempts on his life. He's already survived more assassination attempts on him than any president has survived in American history. That he's come up with new instructions for what to do in the event that he is offed. And just

0: remarkable for all the wrong reasons. And you might be wondering, okay, well, what does that have to do with this version of the Democrat Party being the most dangerous yet? It's an Iranian assassination plot. Oh, also in the news today, a Mamdani official was set to meet with an Iranian official, the UN ambassador to Iran, somebody who goes along with the crowd that chants death to Israel, death to America, somebody who believes in the well imam, the 12th imam, somebody who is out and out evil. A Mamdani official was set to meet with, until the State Department, Team Rubio, found out about this meeting and put a stop to it. And so that brought this comment from Kami Mamdani today.
1: That meeting did not take place. It will not take place. And I did not know about it until there was a press inquiry regarding it. And when it comes to the work of our commissioner and our international affairs office, it's to ensure that as we are a city of the world, that we are also there to meet with leaders from across the world.
0: Oh, you didn't know about the meeting. You just are such a POS that you hire people that want to meet with Islamic terrorists. I just hire the people that sympathize with Islamic terrorists that want to kill the president of the United States. I didn't know about the meeting. I just employ those people and they work for me. That's who I'm surrounded by. It wasn't me. Mamdani goes all Shaggy defense here. Wasn't me. You scumbag POS, Islamic terror sponsoring. Sorry, Saki, you know what. But how many times have Democrats sympathized, even openly, with assassinating or attempting to assassinate conservatives? I mean, it's just so fitting. They have the Tyler Robinson hearing that's been playing out all throughout the course of this week. How many people cheered the assassination of Charlie Kirk? By the way, that one, Utah prosecutor in the case in today's hearing, if you've been keeping up with the news flow on it this week, he summed it up pretty well to the judge.
2: The evidence is overwhelming. It's devastating. And the question needs to be asked, the purpose of continuing with testimony if it's long and drawn out.
0: Yeah. Tyler Robinson, this just in, he's guilty. This version of the Democrat Party is the most dangerous yet. You have the mayor and his associates, largest city in our country, totally down with Islamic terrorists that, among other things, want to assassinate and have been trying to assassinate and have a new plot to assassinate the president of the United States. On the other side of things, you have the assassination case of Charlie Kirk, with much of the Democrat base, in addition to numerous officials that out and out cheered and celebrated his assassination. These people are dangerous. The most dangerous version yet. There used to be some sense of human decency. This is where I start to think about things, and this is where you need to have the uncomfortable moment. If you think about how dark, demented, and disgusting it is that you have people that would hear about an attempted assassination or an actual assassination and on some level respond as though, oh, isn't that interesting? That's too bad. It wasn't successful in the case of Trump. Or, well, you know, Charlie Kirk was, you know, he was a bigot and all those things, right? When that's somebody's reaction. Or worse, they just out and out cheer. How surprising is it when you have a political ideology, when you have a political party that has in its platform killing the most innocent as a fundamental right? We like to make a lot of stuff complicated. Sometimes it's simple. What is abortion? What is abortion?

0: to the point where you think abortion on demand is a right. What else is surprising? At the point where it is your party's position and drilled into every single person that is part of your universe, that it's okay to whack as many babies in the womb as possible. Why does anything else from a point of morality really surprise? This version of the Democrat Party is the most dangerous yet. So then we move on from the Iranian terror plot, Mamdani's co-workers, the people he hires, the Tyler Robinson trial. Oh, what else do we have? The other assassination plot on Trump. That's right. The UFC terror plot, where we learned all kinds of things today. Of course, 8 are total arrests that have been made. 8 total arrests. And among the other things, of course, the ringleader, none other than a Mexican illegal immigrant. You have the U.S. attorney. There's a presser earlier today to kind of break down all the findings in the case, with the investigation now having run its course and them believing they got everybody that was involved with it. This is U.S. Attorney Dominic Gerace.
1: The indictment handed down yesterday consolidates all of these previously filed criminal complaints into one charging instrument and adds an 8th defendant to the conspiracy, Chandler D. Skaggs, 21, of Chapmanville, West Virginia.
0: And this.
1: The second count is a conspiracy to commit murder on federal government territory and to murder a federal government official, including the President of the United States, the Vice President of the United States, and members of Congress.
0: Every time you turn around, it's assassination stuff, right? We almost forget. Let's forget. We have 3 leading stories today that have to do with assassination plots or actual assassination. One day. And all of them have ties to the political left in this country. All of them. This version of the Democrat Party is the most dangerous yet. This is FBI special agent in charge of the UFC terror plot case, Jason Cromartie.
2: Command post coordinated interviews, intelligence analysis, and execution of search warrants around the country quickly identified additional participants and evidence of this conspiracy. This resulted in additional subjects being arrested by the FBI over a matter of days in several states.
0: Oh. And then we have, speaking of the Democrat Party, 2 other special situations. One that we learned where Rubio interdicted to eliminate from this country an illegal alien child rapist that Tim Walz pardoned. And just a bit ago, the official Graham Plattner resignation. Speaking of this version of the Democrat Party being the most dangerous yet, we'll dive into those 2 dynamics as well. Next, I'm Brian Mudd, in for the great one.
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1: 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The good news, we'll get a noticeable welcome drop in humidity tomorrow. The not-so-good news, some pesky clouds and showers may interfere with your plans for another day. Turning dry tonight with slow clearing, still pretty muggy though, low of 73. More comfortable tomorrow with clouds and a few showers, high of 83. Mostly sunny and pleasant Sunday, high of 84. More sunshine on Monday with a high of 85. Get weather 24/7 wherever you are. 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

0: Mr. Right, Mr. Conservative, and Mr. Constitution. But you can call him Mark at 877-381-3811.
1: Yeah, so this version of the Democrat Party is the most dangerous yet. Brian Mudd with you, and it's so much today in the news that hits straight back at what I ended up first bringing to you 15 days ago when I broke down this version of the Democrat Party being the most dangerous yet. So we worked through the news. It's talked about the Tim Walz pardon. We talked about Rubio stepping in to deport the illegal alien. You think about where we would be if President Trump weren't in place today. What this country would already look like. The transformation that would have been completed. As we work through the news in the first half hour, we still haven't gotten to the Graham Plattner resignation. That's coming here. You know, one of the things about Mamdani in particular, one of his officials meeting with, setting to meet with the UN ambassador for Iran, someone who is a member of a terrorist regime that has a new assassination plot for President Trump, independent of the previous ones. This also ties in with this version of the Democrat Party being the most dangerous yet. Fox's Mike Emanuel.
2: New York City Mayor Zohran Mamdani refuses to affirm Israel as a Jewish state, calls AIPAC monsters, and does not condemn intifada rhetoric. But his net favorability rating among Jewish Americans is 32 points higher than Netanyahu's. And now Democrats on November's ballot, like Melat Kiros on MS Now, are bashing U.S. support for the prime minister.
3: The genocide that we are complicit in with our taxpayer dollars that otherwise could be used here at home to build more hospitals, to fund our public education.
1: There are a couple things about that. One is the obvious on the point of this about these self-hating Jews, apparently. And the other is, if you just take at face value what these socialists, what these Marxists are actually running, we need the money we're using to make sure that Israel exists, that Iran does not have a nuclear weapon, and we don't have a nuclear World War III. We need to build government hospitals. So now we've moved on from Medicare for all to we need government hospitals too. What? Well, what we have a problem with is we don't have government built and run hospitals. We don't have enough right, because you know, talk to guys at the VA, man. That's a swimmingly great experience consistently over the years, right? It just like what even goes on with these people? They're running on stuff that just doesn't even make sense. And of course, always just more money for the schools. Okay.

about the Jews. Couple of things. One, where I am in South Florida, that is certainly not the case. Trump won Boca three times. But for the Jews elsewhere, where you have Mamdani, that is over 30 points more popular than Netanyahu. With Jews, what it brings back is what happens when you embrace a false premise. As I mentioned, if the premise of anything is false, anything built on it will be too. This version of the Democrat Party is the most dangerous yet. You pretty much have to be broken in the brain to sit here and take a look at what goes on with these politicians and think, yeah, I want to be part of this. I want to be part of the party who takes a look at illegal aliens and wants to open the border and let them all in. And along with it, a quarter of all crime committed in this country. As I've shared with you in analysis, by the end of the Biden administration, a quarter of all crime committed in this country, illegal aliens, a quarter. Because this version of the Democrat Party is the most dangerous yet. And you have people go, yeah, let's bring that in. And then people then take a look at somebody like Tim Walz and go, yeah, you know, I mean, okay, so he raped a 10-year-old girl until she was 12. What's so bad about that? Second chances, right? We want to put that person back in a neighborhood near you. You have a communist, anti-Semitic person like Mamdani, who's elected the largest city in this country. And then there's Maine. See, one of the things that is, I think, so instructive, as conservatives, we'll take a look at, you know, the left, and we often will segment it out, right? So we look at New York City and San Francisco and Washington, D.C., perhaps Los Angeles,

suits, you know, your Portland's, your Seattle's, and those kind of go in a bucket. And then you will take a look at, well, the establishment Democrats, whoever. No, the establishment is that corrupt. Remember how the establishment, right down to Chuck U. Schumer, ended up saying, yeah, that Graham Plattner, he's my guy. And Graham Plattner was their guy all the way through the primary, all the way through the indication that he had been out there womanizing for years, the Nazi tattoo, anti-Semitic rhetoric on the regular, which is also the great thing because, you know, he tried to, well, I didn't even know it was a Nazi tattoo. And then every other thing he says is anti-Semitic. So Graham Plattner officially turned in his resignation and just about 2 hours ago now. And in that, it was instructive yet again. He, among other things, he did a couple paragraphs that were, people voted not for billionaires or oligarchs, people like me. Then he finishes his official resignation letter by saying this. My name may have been on the ballot, but that ballot line belongs to the people of Maine. As such, please consider this note as my official withdrawal from consideration for this office. F. Ice. Free Palestine. Up the hearts. He signs his resignation letter to drop out of the Senate race in Maine with F. Ice, and he spells it out, Free Palestine, up the hearts. This version of the Democrat Party is the most dangerous yet. These are evil. Out and out evil. Here's the problem. I mentioned we associate the specific areas we think are most radical. Oh, yeah. You know, we will, and maybe even mentally excuse, oh, it's New York City. What do you expect? Uh-huh. What about Maine? How many people have taken a look at Maine and gone, man, those Maine radicals, you know? Just your average Democrat in Maine said, yeah, give me this Graham Plattner guy. Give me the womanizing, seriously nasty, anti-Semitic socialist. Give me that guy. What does that tell you about the base of the Democrat Party? See, something else I shared with you recently, and this is what is so important to know. Anytime I think about this, it reminds me of Elon Musk going back about 4 years ago when he started to really voice some political thoughts. I remember him on X posting a little stickman graph, and he identified himself once upon a time as a Democrat. And he showed what happened over the course of the time. And it wasn't that he went anywhere politically. He went from being left of center to way right of center because of how far gone the Democrat Party was. And he was statistically right. One of the things that Pew Research has shown, what's actually happened to the Democrat Party, right? Because if you think about just 20 years ago, we're even talking pre-Obama's run in 2008. He was just getting ready to get warmed up. Remember, Obama ran on no gay marriage. Remember that? Among other things, no gay marriage. And then we ended up in a place where you have a homosexual alphabet, and the Democrat Party position is that not only can you be anything that you pretend that you want to be, but we should have child mutilation paid for by taxpayers. How do you go from that in under 20 years? And that's just, you know, one very small example. Well, the answer is, as Pew has shown, you have the three buckets that will be broken out on each side. For Democrats, you have the

0: Those that consider themselves to be moderate Democrats, those that consider themselves to be somewhat liberal, and then those that consider themselves to be very liberal. We're the full-on socialist, communist, Marxist now. Those people. If you go back 20 years ago, the smallest bucket was the very, very liberal of the three. What's happened is, every year over the past 20 years, an average of 1% of people who identify as Democrats in this country have moved further to the left. And so whereas 20 years ago, those that said we're very liberal were the smallest bucket of the three, they're now the biggest barrel, the biggest bucket of those three. The base of the Democrat Party is now the hardest left. Now, if you can get everybody else in the Democrat Party by way of constituency together, you can still get to a higher percentage between those who consider themselves to be moderate, which are not many, and those who consider themselves to be somewhat. But the biggest of three, and the one that is continuing to gain traction, the very liberal. And this is how you end up in this particular place, to where just your average Democrat voter in Maine is down with a womanizing Nazi tattoo, F ICE, free Palestine, which of course means no Israel. That's from the river to the sea. Means you can't have Israel. You eradicate the Jews. That's your base. Just I'm a main Democrat voter now. This version of the Democrat Party is the most dangerous yet. And it takes me back to the clip I played from Mike Emanuel for you about polling that's showing Mamdani being over 30 points more popular with Jews than Netanyahu. How would that be? Well, somewhere along the way, if you associate with this version of the Democrat Party, your brain is going to break, right? Because you're not going to take a look at sense and sensibility. You're not going to take a look at anything from a point of morality. There is no room for the founding morality of this country. There's certainly nothing biblically acceptable about what goes on in the Democrat Party. I mean, absolutely nothing these days. So how is it that you then rationalize it? This is where you get into the, you can't rationalize the inherently irrational. How is it that you could have Jews in this country that would associate with somebody that is anti-Semitic and has been very overt about hating Jews and supports those who are persecuting Jews? You're trying to rationalize the inherently irrational. What's happened is you're a very liberal person now, which is the base of the Democrat Party. These are not rational people. They are dangerous people more often than not. Hence today's news cycle. Brian Mudd in for the great one.
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2: 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Some volume remaining on southbound 47 Delsey Drive, Washington Avenue to Petersburg Road. Still some shorebound volume there. Everything else is moving pretty well right now. On Parkway from AC Expressway down to Stone Harbor, 19 minutes for that trip time, so it's free of delays. Looking great on the AC Expressway. Trip time 32 minutes, 42 all the way to the Black Horse Pike. 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

0: plea. Days after a former girlfriend accused him of rape, Graham Plattner has formally submitted paperwork to withdraw from Maine's Senate race. In his letter to the Secretary of State's office, which he posted on social media, Plattner wrote, "The people who nominated him voted for a new kind of politics that's representative of people in the real world." Maine's Democratic Party said earlier this week it would hold a convention to replace Plattner. 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
4: An intense regional holiday heat wave causing triple-digit temperatures forced Cape May to smash its all-time daily water usage record. Local infrastructure pumped over 2.9 million gallons of water in a single day to sustain the massive influx of summer holiday tourists. Also in the news, Cape May city officials are addressing chronic summer gridlock by rolling out a business-backed shared parking program. The municipal ordinance allows underutilized private lots like the church and restaurant spaces to be used by the public via mobile apps. Elsewhere, Congressman Jeff Van Drew confirmed that millions in emergency federal funding has been secured to combat recent severe beach erosion. Intensive sand pumping operations are currently underway in Sea Isle City and Upper Township before moving to Stone Harbor and Avalon. Also, utility crews across Atlantic and Cape May counties are completing final grid repairs after severe thunderstorms left thousands without power. The slow-moving weather system dumped up to 6 inches of rain in portions across the state, prompting flash flood alerts earlier in the week. And this report is sponsored by Progressive Insurance. 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
5: With other language

this version of the Democrat Party is the most dangerous yet. And I think about it so frequently with the news flow, because I've spoken a lot of truth in my 28 years of doing this. That is the plainest and most obvious truth I've probably ever spoken. And I don't just say things. There are two sides to stories and one side of facts. And so what I want to do, having walked through all of that in the first hour, I want to reiterate the facts that underline this version of the Democrat Party being the most dangerous yet, aside from the news of the day. Reiterate a few of these points that I think need to remain front and center in one's mind, something that you need to share with those who might be influenced around you, that illustrate the point that this version of the Democrat Party is the most dangerous yet. You know, one of the most obvious ways for the average person, the defund the police movement, right? When they're like, yeah, let's get rid of them. Well, that certainly makes society more dangerous. But it wasn't just that, of course. I mean, but it was that. You know, the total crimes and the locations that did try the defund the police thing while that was going on after George Floyd, total crime rates rose in those locations by 30%. Murders rose by 44%. That was a very clear illustration that this version of the Democrat Party had become the most dangerous yet. 30% more crime, 44% more murder. Who wouldn't want that? It's why the Democrat Party quietly backed away from the defund movement, at least as an overall movement that they will talk about in the light of day. But as I have shared with you, as my analysis has demonstrated, the illegal alien crisis in this country and what it brought about, the big lies that you were always told that, oh, they're just warm and fluffy, magic A-word asylum-seeking people. They're more honest and hardworking than you are as an American, less likely to commit crimes, too. Those people are always full of crap. They're always lying to you. But how bad had it become? By the onset of the Trump administration, 24% of all drug trafficking, a result of illegal immigrants. 25% of all property crimes due to illegal immigrants. 28% of all fraud, among other things, illegal immigrants. In fact, there was just nothing that made the national news, but another one in South Florida just yesterday, Miami. There you had an insurance fraud operation that was being run. Somebody who was getting the insurance information of people and then filing false claims, leaving them in a bind. And, oh, look at this, another illegal alien. 28% of all fraud. And so just in those categories alone, you take a look at, would you want 24% less drug trafficking? Okay. Don't support Democrats and their policies. Don't let illegal aliens in and don't let them stay. You want to get rid of 25% of all property crime? Get rid of illegal aliens. Who wouldn't want to deport 25% of all crime? Do you want to deport 28% of all fraud in this country? Deport illegal aliens. And what do they want to do? They want to abolish ICE. And with that, if you abolish ICE, what would happen? Every illegal alien that ever would step foot in this country would forever remain in this country, because no other law enforcement agency has the ability to detain and deport but ICE and Border Patrol. That's it. And so if you eliminate that mechanism, they stay forever. Once you get in this country, even if you commit a crime, you know, your local law enforcement, they can't deport anybody. Your state can't lawfully deport anybody. So they stay forever. That's what abolish ICE means. Illegal aliens, forever. 24% more drug trafficking, 25% more property crime, 28% fraud, 25% more murders, 26% more rape. You want 26% more rape, 25% more murders? Vote for Democrats. Keep illegal aliens here. You want, I don't know, quarter plus of all murders and rapes to go away?
deport illegal aliens.

And as I've illustrated, illegal aliens had so abused this country that by the end of the Biden administration, crime rates among non-citizens had risen by 914%. Boy, this version of the Democrat Party is the most dangerous yet. Greater than nine times more likely to commit a crime than you. Imagine that. But they're just warm and fluffy and trying to work hard, and they're more honest and less likely to commit a crime than you. And I pointed out that Maine, with the whole Graham Plattner situation, that was just your average Maine Democrat. And there's nobody in this country on the right who has ever taken a look at Maine and gone, yeah, you know, in the grand scheme of radicals, you know, those Mainers, man. But you have Graham Plattner. That was the average Democrat in Maine's candidate of choice now. It's because this version of the Democrat Party is the most dangerous yet, and the base continues to become more radical. And what I point out, there's nobody that's more establishment than Chuck U. Schumer, right? There's no more establishment Democrat than him. What did he say during the efforts to permanently shut down the Department of Homeland Security, defund Border Patrol and ICE? What Schumer said during those debates, he said, you're here adding $140 billion to an agency, two groups, Border Patrol and ICE, that nobody respects in this country. That nobody respects in this country. Border Patrol and ICE. Your most establishment member of the Democrat Party in Congress is now abolish ICE, abolish Border Patrol. There is no moderate Democrat. This version of the Democrat Party is the most dangerous yet. And it wasn't complicated to see better results. When we did have the criminal illegal aliens targeted during Trump's first year, what happened? Well, things got safer. First year of the Trump administration, assaults 10% lower, robberies 22% lower, homicides 21% lower, property crime 27% lower. Largest one-year decline in crime in this country's history. Imagine that. You target the people that are committing about a quarter of the crime, and right across the board, well, we see about a quarter of the crime is going away. But of course, it only happened because of Border Patrol and ICE, the very entities that Democrats are trying to abolish, including the most establishment Democrats in Congress. And so then you take a look at what this really gets down to. If you vote for Democrats, you are voting for more murders to take place. If you vote for Democrats, you're voting for open borders. If you're voting for Democrats, you're voting for more rapes to take place. Do you want more people to be raped? Vote for Democrats. You want more people to be murdered? Vote for Democrats. If you vote for Democrats, you're voting for more assaults, more robberies, more type of every criminal thing. This version of the Democrat Party is the most dangerous yet. It is proven in so many different ways, from all the news of today to all these stats and things. How many victims are there? You know, the remarkable thing is we had millions more Americans who are victims of heinous crimes because of the Democrat Party. Because of Joe Biden being in power and Democrats in Congress. It's a fact. In year one of Trump, we had hundreds of thousands fewer victims than would have been just because he was there. It is stunning to me, and it's alarming to me, that so many people in this country have been radicalized in such a way to where just your average Democrat in Maine says, yeah, give me that Graham Plattner. But even the most establishment, Chuck Schumer, doesn't actually disagree with the guy in policy. He just doesn't frame it quite the same way. And I don't think that Schumer has a Nazi tattoo. I can neither confirm nor deny, but I don't think that's the case. He is a self-hating Jew type, though. That much is very true. So the bottom line is,

0: is, I think a lot of people had hoped that somewhere along the way, there would be some sense and sensibility within the Democrat Party, but it's not the case. 1% further to the left per year for each of the past 20 years. That's what research has shown. And there's no indication that's turning around. And here we are in a midterm election year where voters are positioning to vote the most dangerous major political party in history into a congressional majority if we're not careful. Right now, the polls suggest that probably be the case. So voters have to wake up before they vote for those who are woke, because the impact of the policies coming out of the Democrat Party are fundamentally unsafe for this country, fundamentally unsafe for the family. The craziest thing is the very constituency that votes for these people, it makes them less safe, and they support it. But again, when you embrace a false premise, anything built in that false premise is inherently false. This version of the Democrat Party, the most dangerous yet. I'm Brian Mudd, in for the great one.
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0: is focusing in on U.S. counterterrorism efforts here at home and around the globe. The State Department is focusing on what it is calling far-left political terrorism. This carried out by groups that fall under that Antifa umbrella. Officials tell us they have, over the past year, quote, taken unprecedented steps to dismantle transnational far-left and anarchist terrorism. They also say since the October 7th Hamas terror attack on Israel, these far-left groups have increasingly converged with anti-Semitic groups like Hamas, the Muslim Brotherhood, and Iran-backed actors.
1: And thank you, Secretary of State Marco Rubio. Thank you, Trump administration, for working to do these things. This administration makes you a heck of a lot more safe, including far safer, hundreds of thousands fewer victims of crime than would have existed just in the first year plus of this administration. But you hear that kind of radicalism is being combated by the Trump administration. Okay, that's great. That's Fox's Jillian Turner, by the way, on that report. But then you take a look at the candidates the Democrats are electing. You know, the Grand Planner who just dropped out today that ended up winning the main primary. How much distance is there between these radical groups and then a Senate candidate who says, F ICE, free Palestine? How is there distance there? What's the difference between Antifa and F ICE, free Palestine? They say the same thing. Where is the distance over a Chuck U. Schumer who says nobody respects ICE and Border Patrol? And here's the more important thing. What happens when these people come into power again? We are in a position where we must control what we can control. And what we can control is our vote and also those in the sphere around us. This version of the Democrat Party is the most dangerous yet. This midterm election cycle is that important. What is it going to look like starting next January? Are we going to have a Congress that will support Trump continuing to try to bring about safety, or one that's going to try to knock him out of office through constant impeachments? We have to begin to win anybody who's persuadable in this country, and not just for an election cycle, but so that people will not take a look at somebody who has a Nazi tattoo, has a history of abusing women, says F ICE and free Palestine, and goes, yeah, give me that guy. That's who I want to represent me in the United States Senate, in a state that is not even known for being a radical state. This is the state of the Democrat Party. They're dangerous. The establishment to the socialist, there isn't much distance. The AOC to Chuck Schumer, there's not much distance. Mom Donnie, how is he altogether that much different than, say, Mark Kelly in Arizona? This is the important thing. There aren't moderates in the Democrat Party. The party is dangerous. The votes are consistent. They voted to defund Homeland Security. They voted to

0: defund Border Patrol and ICE. Literally, John Fetterman is the only one who speaks out differently these days. And even then, his votes too often go the other way. Coming up, the MOU isn't over, and Trump, he knows what to do. Brian Mudd in for Mark Levin.
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3: Fox News. I'm Carmen Roberts. The judge in the case of the man accused of killing Charlie Kirk locks down on how the media can use cameras in the courtroom after some evidence was shown.
4: Effective immediately, members of the media shall no longer capture or broadcast any exhibits displayed by the parties during today's proceedings.
5: Prosecutors then asked for the judge to determine the evidence against Tyler Robinson was overwhelming, end the preliminary hearing, and order a trial. The judge allowed the defense attorneys to continue calling witnesses.
3: Fox's Jessica Rosenthal. President Trump acknowledges Iran's plotting to kill him.
6: I don't really care because I'm doing my job and I'm doing it, I hope, better than anybody's ever done it.
7: The president told the New York Post that he's aware of the general overall threat that exists from Iran.
3: Fox's David Spont. The president says if Iran succeeds, there will be, in his words, hell to pay. 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
8: Well, the highly anticipated 5th annual North Beach Fireworks Spectacular is officially scheduled to ignite very shortly here over the Ocean Beach and Boardwalk tonight, 9:30 p.m. The regional display, along with consecutive nightly drone shows throughout July, was rescheduled following severe holiday weather delays. Also in the news, a fatal single-vehicle accident on South Delsea Drive in Vineland claimed the life of 25-year-old postal clerk Jewelyn Bruce. Local police are investigating her after a vehicle veered off the road and struck a commercial building before catching fire. And also in the news, political analysts report that South Jersey's second congressional district race will hinge heavily on turnout from voters within Cumberland County. Incumbent Republican Jeff Van Drew is facing a challenge from Democrat Zach Mulick in a race that could reshape local legislative districts next year. And also in the news, Bally's Atlantic City is expanding its live seasonal entertainment with a brand new lineup at the Yard. The venue kicks off its weekend program tonight with an acclaimed regional Billy Joel tribute band performing the Piano Man's catalog. And it's also reported we had a day here this week of 2.9 million gallons of water usage in a single day due to the triple-digit temperatures in Cape May. In the WPG Talk Radio 95.5 Newsroom, I'm Tim Bonomo.
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3: 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Tonight, expect a heavy thunderstorm early, followed by partly cloudy skies and high humidity. Thunderstorms could lead to flash flooding and strong wind gusts in some areas. The low temperature will be 69 degrees. Tomorrow will be humid with a mix of clouds and sun, not as warm as today. Look out for an afternoon thunderstorm with a high of 83 degrees. I'm AccuWeather meteorologist Jason Katarina on WPG Talk Radio 95.5.
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1: Yeah, so the MOU, it isn't over, and Trump, he knows what to do. He knows what to do. Trust the process. You know, it's so funny. Brian Mudd here for Mark Levin, and I spent the first half of the show talking about this version of the Democrat Party being the most dangerous yet. A lot of nice notes on that, by the way. Appreciate it, and take the information. Share it. That's the one thing that I would like for you to do, but do want to switch gears here, get into some of the Iranian stuff and what came out of NATO, the NATO conference and all that. So you go back a couple of days ago, and of course, all you ended up hearing is, oh, it's over. It's really funny because the when Trump made the comment, this particular comment.
2: To me, I think it's over.
1: I was about 20 minutes away from going on air, and you had the my morning show starts at 5, and so it happened just before that, and immediately Trump says the MOU is over, and it's, you know, basically war is on, and people are freaking out, and the financial markets and everything else. I just remember coming on, and I said, it's not over. It's not over. Yeah, but he said stuff like this.
2: I don't want to deal with them anymore. They're scum. You know what scum is? They're scum. They're sick people. They're led by sick people. And they're vicious, violent people. And if they had a nuclear weapon, they'd use it.
1: By the way, one thing that you can think about, you know, it's just talking about this version of the Democrat Party is the most dangerous yet. Think about these clips from Trump. He could be talking about Iranian officials, or he could be talking about Democrat officials. One more time.
2: I don't want to deal with them anymore. They're scum. You know what scum is? They're scum. They're sick people. They're led by sick people. And they're vicious, violent people. And if they had a nuclear weapon, they'd use it.
1: Yeah, I mean, we certainly know that they're threatening to go nuclear on the filibuster, the Supreme Court, and all that, right? It applies. It applies. He also offered up this. Again, could be about Iranian officials, or it could be about the Democrat Party.
2: These are evil, sick people, and we have to rid their cancer. Their cancer. And you know what you do? You got to cut out cancer early. Man, that's the way I feel.
1: Okay. So again, yeah, could be about the Democrat Party. Could be about Iranian officials. I report you to sign. So let me see about it not being over. You know, there's a not so insignificant factoid to consider. Following the news a couple days ago at NATO, when Trump said he didn't want to deal with them anymore, as far as he's concerned, it's over. Now, what are the specifics of that? Well, he was suggesting ceasefire's over and the MOU on a potential Iranian peace deal were over. Now, one of the things that I've consistently told people to do is pay attention to the price of oil, because price is truth. Price is truth.

You know what the average price for a barrel of oil during the month of May was when there was no resolution in sight with Iran? It was $102.40. You know the average price for a barrel of oil was in early June when it looked unlikely that some kind of an agreement on a MOU would come together? It was $96 a barrel. You know what the price of barrel was the day before the signing of the MOU when it looked like maybe you might get it? It was $88 a barrel. You know where oil peaked after Trump said, it's over? 75. Okay, so when things were no end in sight, 102. And right before, when there was some hope, 88. At the absolute peak after saying it was over 75, what does that tell you? Where are we today? 71. A well below average price for a barrel of oil, by the way. I'll talk about that here in a moment again. So as I've been saying right along, price is truth. And the truth of the Iranian conflict, as we've also discussed, is that, we know they're well-imamming Islamic terrorists. These are people who believe in the 12th Imam, and they believe that in order for the 12th Imam, you might call him the well-imam, because there actually are some that believe that literally you've got this 12th Imam that's been in the well for about 1,200 years, just waiting for the world to be washed in blood, so this Imam will be happy and come out, and it'll be glorious.

0: super low margins on gas. Most of the money is made at convenience stores. We have seen since the onset of the Iran war, the worst behavior I have seen in my career with gas stations, where as soon as the news hit in Iran, they jacked up the price of gas, even though what they had paid for the gas that was there at that time and for the first week and a half of the Iran war was pre-war pricing. They decided to go ahead and jack it up and just screw you on it. And what we've seen this week, where prices have been rising, the only thing that happened with the barrel of oil and the price of the refined gasoline that they've been purchasing and selling to you is that it's been plummeting in price. Plummeting. Because you have a lag time of minimum 2 weeks from the time they buy something until it gets to you. And again, the peak intraday was only $75. It was a cheap price for gas. $75 itself equates to an average price in this country at about $3.20 per gallon. You're getting ripped off. And a week ago today, actually, the Trump administration, through the DOJ, they issued a directive to every single state attorneys general to investigate within their own states price gouging. And there is a formal investigation from the federal level with the DOJ and the Federal Trade Commission underway. And they are calling on you to report. You can report to the FTC. You can report to your state's attorney general as well if you see practices that are non-competitive, where you have all these gas stations jacking up prices and it makes no sense. Every gas station jacked up prices this week. It made no sense. They took advantage of you. It's scumbag behavior. Shame on all of you. And I encourage you to do what the DOJ has called on you to do and report these people. But with that said, when you take a look at the price of oil, as long as that stays down, that's really only all that matters here if we can keep Iran from having a nuclear weapon, right? As long as there's oil flowing through the Strait of Hormuz, as long as gas is affordable for you. I mean, that's a massive win if Iran's nuclear program has gone the way of the Ayatollah and most of the first three tiers of Iranian mullahs. And that is essentially what President Trump had to say following his, what would you call it? You might call it a love fest at NATO, right? Trump had this to say, right?
1: If there's one word that comes out of today, it's unification. I've never seen anything like it. Every one of those countries, they love us. They love each other.
0: Yeah, so much love. The only thing I was missing was Barney. So here's the thing about understanding Trump and all of this. Life complicated, Trump isn't. Have you read the book? You know, Art of the Deal came out in 87. And no matter how many times I've pointed to it, I've told people to read it if they want to understand Trump, it remains the case that very few people who report for GSS News, or even very few people who analyze news, have read the book. So let's take this from the top once again. President Trump has to do what here with Iran? He has to find an exit plan, right? Unless the United States is to be a permanent occupying presence in Iran. Because people say, well, you just got to keep bombing. You got to keep, just go after him. And then eventually we'll put somebody in there who we want. No, we won't. If there is any kind of military left in Iran, any kind, they will never support somebody we put in power. They will never go along with a government leadership that we install. Never. That means the only way that could happen is if we are a permanent occupying force. We would have to be there securing that government. Not going to happen, right? Not going to happen. So the idea we're just forever going to be involved and no, we're not. That is not an option. Does not exist. So given that reality, this is messy, right? There's going to be a terrorist in charge of Iran. That will happen. It's just a matter of, will it be a terrorist that'll be a bit transactional? Or is it going to be a well-imaming terrorist that's going to say no or until the very end? So given that reality, what's the best deal for the United States? Is it an outcome that would lead to oil and gas prices shooting back to previous highs? Or is it one that keeps oil flowing through the Strait of Hormuz, which, by the way, it's never stopped doing? Oil flowed through 2 days ago. It flowed through yesterday. It flew.

0: It's been going through today. Has not stopped. It allows for us to put significant military pressure on Iran when we need to, what he's done, by saying the ceasefire's off the table. But you know what hasn't happened? He hasn't formally withdrawn from the Memorandum of Understanding. And in fact, what did he say? He said that they're still talking, that the diplomatic channel is still open. The MOU is still there. Ceasefire gone, so we pop them anytime we want to if they get out of line. Otherwise, we're talking. Oil, it's still flowing. The price is $71 a barrel, is over $20 cheaper than it typically is on this date when adjusted for inflation. Oh, by the way. So you're familiar with the phrase being beaten into submission. That's basically what we see. You know, the IRGC, anytime they count, we'll beat them into submission. Continue to take out them, continue to take out military facilities. It's messy. But doing that until somebody in leadership caves just might be the best way. Maybe we get in there and there's some ops that end up taking out some additional leaders too. We'll see. That's a possibility. But here's what did happen. Sanctions were reimposed on Iranian oil. It means that Iran cannot sell oil at market rates to legitimate trade partners. What does that mean? It means they have to go back to selling their oil exclusively at half price to China. But the oil is still flowing. So that's part of the reason the Iranian oil being back in the market, that prices are down the way they are. So the oil is still flowing. It's still getting out there, keeps the price down, but Iran gets half of what they were getting for it. And that will wind down on July 17th, a week from today, unless something changes between now and then. That's the most recent carrot that Trump has dropped out there. Here's what hasn't happened. The reimposing of a blockade. It's all part of keeping the price of gas down. I'll tie the rest of this together next. I'm Brian Mudd, in for the great one.
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3: The justices of the Supreme Court have faced heightened security threats in the last several years, including protests at their homes and harassment from online sources. Now, ahead of a hearing Tuesday at which Justices Elena Kagan and Amy Coney Barrett will testify, there's a proposal to significantly increase the court's security budget and expand the Supreme Court's police department, which has posted an online recruiting video.
4: We're more than 200 sworn officers and growing, with wide-ranging duties, responsibilities, and roles.
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4: We're charged with protecting the justices, employees, and visitors to the Supreme Court building, as well as its grounds.
3: The video further appealing to potential candidates' pride and love of country.
4: The only thing more impressive than these hallowed halls are the people and principles it takes to protect them.
3: Kim Muretsky, Fox News.
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0: I'm not sure I want to make a deal with him. We can play games, but I'm not sure I want to make a deal. Let's just finish the job.
1: Yeah, and then you had reports of mixed messaging and everything else. Like, Trump knows what he's doing. He does. The ships are still shipping through the Strait of Hormuz. It's messy over there because we're not going to be a permanent occupying force. We're not going to have somebody in leadership we want. We don't want Iran to have a nuclear weapon. Intelligence has shown to Trump, to his level of satisfaction, that we've done what we've needed to do. Now it's about exit strategy while keeping the train on the tracks. Here's the deal. Actions always speak louder than words. If Iran wants to sell its oil for less than it could get at market rates, yeah, China will be happy, but Iran still won't have all the money they otherwise would. And with ships still going through the strait, we saw what happened with oil, only traded higher by $5 at the peak. Real time, it's at $71 a barrel. It's only $3 away from its low in this cycle and pre-Iran war levels. And what is the average price for WTI crude each of the past 5 years? Just each of the 5 years, non-inflation adjusted. What's it been? $76. By the way, when you adjust for inflation over the past 5 years, it's in the upper $80 per barrel range on average. We're well below that with all of this going on. So it means that with all the talk about the end of the MOU and back to bombing Iran and the well bombers and all this stuff, no, it's not like that at all. You have cheaper than usual oil. Price is truth. Perspective is key. Understanding the art of the deal, the dynamics in play, that is all important when it pertains to Iran, too. And nothing has meaningfully changed over the past couple of days, except that Iran has fewer IRGC skinnies and military facilities. They're getting paid about half the price for oil unless they come back to the table in a meaningful way before July 17th, which, if you're following along, might be the most likely thing that Iran ends up doing here. And what's happened is precisely why the MOU was drawn up with rewards that were issued only based upon Iran keeping their end of the bargain and hitting various milestones.

0: by the way, is why we never did unfreeze any of Iran's bank accounts. So as much as they're liars and terrorists and all of those things, they still have to have money to pay for things. And Trump knows this, too. All right. Real quick, let's go to Larry in Houston. Larry, welcome to the show.
1: Mr. Mudd, I would like to disagree with your point about people calling in to report price gouging on gas. And here's why. That's two elements that are Democrat. A, it's like establishing a snitch line. And B, it's what Democrats do. They control prices.
0: So let me ask you, is collusion cool? Do you like collusion?
1: Collusion?
0: Yeah.
1: No, I don't like collusion.
0: Oh, okay. Then you should report them. Because guess what? It's collusion. None of the pricing. Gas stations have jacked up the price this week. The gas stations that jacked up the price at the beginning of the Iran war, they colluded as an industry. It's illegal. That's why the Trump administration, through the Department of Justice, said report them. It's anti-competitive. It is a federal crime what these people are doing. So if you don't like collusion, report them. Stop getting screwed and say, that's what Democrats do. Yeah, Democrats will screw you. It's a real shame that the average gas station down the street has now gotten into the practice of doing that too. They didn't used to. They shouldn't. It's anti-American. So report them. Be right back.

The Ocean City Boardwalk Concert Series is heating up. July 20th, legendary songwriter Judy Collins brings her farewell tour to the Music Pier with very special guest Richard Thompson. 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
6: The last day of testimony. I'm Lisa Lacera, Fox News. The last bit of evidence entered into the record at the preliminary hearing for Tyler Robinson, the man accused of killing Charlie Kirk on a college campus in Utah last September.
7: An ATF report could not positively link the bullet recovered from Charlie Kirk's autopsy to the rifle tied to Robinson. But the prosecution countered the report was inconclusive because the bullet had broken into fragments.
6: Fox's Claudia Cowan in Provo. The judge has said he will decide in September on a trial. Robinson is charged with aggravated murder. He has not entered a plea. The U.S. is demanding Iran make a public statement saying the Strait of Hormuz is open and that ships crossing the corridor won't be attacked anymore. That's according to the Associated Press. Those officials also say a rogue faction of Iranian hardliners are trying to sabotage the ceasefire as negotiations resume.
8: Qatari negotiators supported by the U.S. arrived in Iran with the goal of de-escalation and a return to talks. President Trump posted that Iran requested more talks, but the United States has stated to them in no uncertain terms that the ceasefire is over.
6: Fox's Mike Tobin in Tel Aviv. President Trump has said he will not sign the housing affordability bill in protest of Congress not approving the SAVE Act, which requires identification and proof of citizenship to vote. The housing measure could still become law even without the president's signature, as he's had 10 days to issue a veto. Senate Majority Leader John Thune has said there's not enough vote to support the SAVE Act. He starred as paramedic Johnny Gage on the 1970s paramedic drama Emergency. Randolph Mantooth has died. His brother says he died yesterday at a hospice facility in Ventura, California, adding he had been ill for a number of years. After his work on Emergency, Mantooth appeared in a number of soap operas, including Loving, General Hospital, and One Life to Live. Randolph Mantooth was 80. 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
13: An intense regional holiday heat wave causing triple-digit temperatures forced Cape May to smash its all-time daily water usage record. Local infrastructure pumped over 2.9 million gallons of water in a single day to sustain the